0: smell so good. Toppings. It's hot chocolate. You've got to have the toppings. I'm keeping it pretty classic because I'm a classy guy. But do you? Marshmallows, a must. A lot of marshmallows. Creates a nice base for your whipped cream to sit on and make sure it doesn't melt all over the place. And to finish it off, some chocolate. I'm using milk here. And I like graham crackers for little dippers. Happy fall. Oh my God, it is so good. Is it all over my nose? It's probably all over my nose and no one is telling me. This tastes even better than it looks. I'm gonna keep enjoying this.
1: Today all day. Summer's almost here, and if you're looking for the perfect way to welcome warmer weather, my pal Anthony Contrino is sharing his favorite al fresco meal. Not al roca, but al fresco. We're talking juicy pork milanese, peppery arugula salad, an easy antipasti, along with Uncle Pasti, with olives, and of course, a classic Italian cocktail to wash it all down.
0: Summer is just around the corner. It's not one of my favorite seasons, but my birthday's in there, so I'll allow it. Anyway, it is gonna be really nice to be able to dine outside with friends. So today I'm whipping up the perfect al fresco meal. I'll be making delicious orange rosemary marinated olives, the juiciest, crispiest pork milanese that you've ever had, topped with a nice fresh salad. And then of course, we need a cocktail or two. I'll be making a Negroni and an Americano. Oh, hi. I didn't see you there. Welcome to the new set of Saucy. Let's get cooking. I'm going to be making some delicious orange rosemary marinated olives. We love olives in my family. We have them out for every holiday as part of an antipasti. I'm going to be using orange and rosemary because those are two flavors that I like and that work really well together. So first things first, I have two different kinds of olives. My favorite, Castelvetrano, which are super buttery, and then a little bit more of a pungent flavor with Kalamata olives. I like the two to balance off each other, and they're really pretty when mixed up together later on. For the marinade itself, we'll start by adding some oil. It's about a third of a cup. You can eyeball this into a small saucepan. So first things first, an orange. Any sweet orange will do. This is a plain navel orange. And I'm just cutting a few strips off. Then I like to go back with a knife and carefully, don't hurt yourself here, similar to like filleting fish, remove the bitter pith. We don't need any bitter flavor in our marinade over here. So you can see all the white part is gone and you're left with just the beautiful, super fragrant skin. Right into the pot that goes. Take your time. Better off being safe than sorry with this. And the last one into the pot. Don't want this orange to go to waste. So I'm gonna take that sweet, delicious juice and we'll add that to the pot as well. That'll add a little bit of sweetness to our olives. Next up, garlic. Why does this happen every time? Six takes later, I'm gonna grab two cloves. You can buy them peeled already, which will save on the aggravation. Okay, so just thin slice, eighth of an inch, even thinner if you can, without hurting yourself, into our pot. Then let's add some more flavor. A bay leaf. I'm gonna add a pinch of red pepper flakes. I'm not a big spice person, so I literally just add a tiny little pinch. Last but not least, some fresh rosemary. So I'm gonna cut off a couple of sprigs here and pull off about half of the leaves or just kind of break them. I just like the way it looks when it's in there. It's still going to permeate that oil. So I'm literally just waiting for the edges to just sort of start to simmer as I'm doing this. It'll go pretty quickly. We're not looking to cook, we're looking to infuse. You'll know it's done when it gets nice and fragrant. Similar when you add garlic and onion to like a saute pan, and it's getting there, smelling really good already. So you can see it's starting to simmer a little bit. So I'm gonna cut the heat and then simply just pour it right on top of our olives. Make sure you get all of this flavor. Leave no speck of garlic or rosemary behind. Okay, now I'm gonna let this sit out at room temperature for a couple of hours. So every now and then, every time you pass it, just pick it up, give it a tossy turn, zhuzh it up, get those olives coated nice with that oil to help marinate it, and give those olives some time to steep.

If there's one thing that I can eat for dinner every night, it's pork milanese, or any milanese. Chicken, anything, pound it thin, fry it crispy, I'm gonna eat it. I'd probably even enjoy shoe leather if it was fried. So right here I have, from my butcher, you can get these at most supermarkets, some nice, beautiful, thick pork loin chops that are boneless. I'm gonna pound them nice and thin so that every inch of this milanese is absurdly crispy. Get yourself a generous sized sheet of plastic wrap. And this is where the fun begins, guys. This may look a little scary, but I promise you it's not. We're going to butterfly these chops. So, I'm gonna place a chop on the plastic wrap. Taking a really sharp chef knife, I'm going to find the center and I'm gonna cut it open like a book. Work slowly, deliberate, steady slices. And this is just to help get it nice and thin. And I'm just slowly going to start peeling it open. And there you go. If you skip this step and just start pounding, you're gonna be there all day and your meat's not gonna be as tender. So truly don't skip that step. Be sure to leave a little slack around so that our chop has room to grow. Get yourself one of these fun toys and go to town.

Watch your fingers. 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There you have it. It's about a quarter of an inch thick, and we have a gorgeous big cutlet now that is for one person. Keep going.

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This one's even better. You can do this with chicken breast. I love it with chicken. You can do it with beef. If you don't have time to go to the gym, this is the perfect activity for you. Is this what it feels like to exercise? One to go. That looks great. As easy as that. I am going to wipe down, sanitize, clean my hands, and then we're going to dredge these guys up.

Okay. Now that that's set up, let's start getting these bad boys breaded. So, free them from the plastic wrap. Look how great that looks. Nice and thin. And when cooking, you want to make sure you're seasoning in layers. You never want to just finish with salt because it's just sitting on top and doesn't have time to absorb. Also, when cooking, you want to do all of one action at once. It keeps things neater. It's quicker. This is the bulk of the seasoning, so don't be cheap. And get both sides. The last one's always the annoying one, isn't it? Perfect. Now to begin breading. You may notice that there's something here missing, flour. Growing up, whenever my dad made chicken cutlets or milanese, he never used flour. And when I went to culinary school, I was like, what's with the flour? And I've tested it both ways. In this case, it is an extra ingredient, an extra step, and I find it to be completely unnecessary. It actually coats better to this pork if you don't use flour. So while you're probably thinking, I don't know what I'm talking about, I would curse here, but I'm not allowed to anymore. I definitely do. So this is my dredging station. 3 very well beaten eggs and 2 cups of seasoned breadcrumb. Another trick, wet hand, dry hand. So in she goes. Make sure we're nice and well coated. You can see how great a pie dish works for this. Fits well, it has a flat enough surface, and it has sides to keep everything in place. Give it a couple of shakes and right into our breadcrumb. Now, use your dry hand to start covering it with the breadcrumb. When you get to this point, you can flip it. Make sure you don't miss a millimeter of breadcrumb. Every crevice, breadcrumb, and press it in. We want these to be well coated and super duper crispy. Just like that. And that's ready to be fried. Make sure you press it on. Lock it in there. Isn't that cool? This is kind of a fun thing to get the kids involved in too. Put them to work. Dinner was not for free at my house growing up. Thank God I did most of the cooking. My mom's cooking's atrocious. That's a big one. Time to fry them up. I've added about 1/4 inch of vegetable oil to a pot. When frying, I like to use a neutral oil like safflower, canola, any vegetable oil because it won't take on any flavor. Have this going over medium-high heat, and I know it's ready when I add a pinch of breadcrumb and we get some sizzle action. So you see how it foamed up and it already started darkening? Time to add one of our cutlets. We're gonna let this fry for about 2 to 3 minutes per side until it's deep, golden, gorgeous brown. Keep an eye on the edges of your cutlet. I can see it already starting to get nice and golden brown in that little nook, which means it's almost ready to flip. I'm gonna take a sneak peek. Almost there. For me, any cutlet should be on the brink of being burnt for it to be delicious.

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Get another one in really quick. And then, while it's still hot, add a nice, generous amount of a flaky sea salt. You can see it melting into that hot oil. Some of it won't melt. It'll add a little bit of an extra crunch and extra seasoning. These cutlets are going to cook really quickly, so keep an eye on the pan. This is not the time to walk away and start another project.

extra crispy for the chef. I have my oven set to the lowest setting. I'm going to throw these in there to keep them warm. I don't want to keep them in there too long, though. Just long enough to make a delicious salad.

This peppery arugula is the base of my salad, but any good salad needs a killer dressing, and this is mine, my white balsamic dressing. Going to start by adding a couple of tablespoons of just plain old clover honey. This bougie thing looks like a lot of fun, but it's a little messy. This is going to add just enough sweetness, some Dijon, which is going to add more depth of flavor. It's also going to help emulsify this dressing when we add the oil. Get that all in there. A little bit of salt, about a half a teaspoon, and then about an eighth of a teaspoon of freshly cracked black pepper. Gonna whisk this to combine. Make sure you get that honey to dissolve. That looks beautiful. Now that the base of our dressing's ready, I'm going to drizzle in olive oil. Very slowly begin to drizzle in your olive oil, giving it time to break up the fat molecules and emulsify. If you can see the oil puddling in the vinegar, that means you're adding too much and it's going to not emulsify properly. I did not sign up for this much cardio today. You can see it already starting to

Gorgeous, gorgeous. It's perfect. It doesn't need any more seasoning. This is a very simple salad. All I'm going to add to this arugula are some beautiful cherry tomatoes that I'm just going to have. If you don't have a small utility knife like this, a nice serrated knife, it's a really great kitchen tool. I use it a lot. I'm going to give this a quick toss. And then add your dressing to taste. This makes more than you need for this, but it stores really well in the fridge, in a mason jar, or just any sealed container for at least a week. So all set. All that's left to do is to put the two pieces of the puzzle together. Smells so good. Okay. These are nice and warm. Let's go with this big guy. Just throw that right onto a plate, and then don't be cheap. Ah, yes. Yes, yes, yes, yes, yes. Then, because God forbid I cook something and not put cheese on it,

I'm going to show you how to make probably the most quintessential Italian aperitivo, which is a pre-meal drink, something meant to whet your appetite. And this bitter Campari is going to do just that. That is one of the three major components in this Negroni. This drink is equal parts Campari, sweet vermouth, and gin, and it is going to punch you in the face. So I'm doing 1.25 ounces each of these three spirits. This is our sweet vermouth to balance that bitterness just the slightest bit. And we can't forget about the gin. This is a London dry gin that I'm using. Then some blood orange. I like to peel it directly into my beaker to catch any oils that come out. And I'm just going to peel off a nice healthy strip. Add some ice. You want to get this nice and chilled. It's also going to dilute this the slightest bit. And stir, stir, stir. At least 20 seconds. Really let those flavors combine and let it chill throughout. Perfect. Get yourself some bougie ice. Mmm. So pretty. Then, every cocktail needs a garnish. Another strip of our blood orange skin. Give it a little twist. And then I kind of like to run it on the rim just to get those oils on there. Little extra hint and punch of the orange. Now, if you feel like this is a little too bitter for your palate, we're going to make its less aggressive cousin, the Americano, which is pretty similar. We're going to start the same way with our Campari, using 1.5 ounces this time. And then the sweet vermouth. No gin in this one, so it's not going to be quite as boozy. Perfect. Same thing. And stir, stir, stir. More bougie ice. Isn't that such a beautiful color? Then, finally, we'll top it off with club soda. How beautiful, that effervescence. Don't forget about our little garnish. One little straw. There you have it, the perfect Negroni and Americano. Can't wait to share these with my friends.

chop up the rest, and this is going to imitate or mimic the pockets of fat found in sausage, and it's going to give the illusion that this is an actual savory sausage. When chopping nuts, throw your hand at the tip of the knife. This will help secure it and help you guide it across the nuts. This does not need to be perfect. Like I said, this is mimicking fat pockets, and fat pockets come in all different sizes. So if you have some super fine, that's awesome. And if you have some that are a little bit more chunky, that is fine too. If you're not a fan of hazelnuts, you can use any nut. You can even put in dried fruits. Pistachios and dried cherries would be an amazing substitute. I'm happy with this. Perfect. I need to grab a couple of more ingredients from the pantry, and we're going to get started on our chocolate ganache. The star of this dish, aside from the hazelnuts, is this chocolate. I like to use 58 to 65% chocolate. The percentage is the amount of cocoa. The higher the number, the darker and more bitter the chocolate. To chop chocolate, I like to use a serrated knife. You have a little bit more control. Your knife won't slide on the board. And look how easily it just crushes through this premium chocolate bar. Doesn't need to be perfect because we're melting it. The smaller the chocolate pieces, the quicker they'll melt. And we all know I do not have patience. I'm going to put it right into a bowl. Okay, try not to eat it. It smells so good. To this, we'll add just a couple more ingredients. Plain old granulated sugar. Always level it off. You want the perfect amount. Especially when it comes to desserts. That's when you're supposed to be OCD. Up next, somewhat of an unconventional ingredient, an egg white. What this egg white's going to do is help create a less brittle texture in our final ganache. So, right on in. Then just because I can't do dessert without a little vanilla. Just a little bit, enough to help amplify the other flavors going on. And finally, a couple of tablespoons of plain old tap water. We're gonna put this over a pot with barely simmering water. We're not looking to touch the bottom. This is called a double boiler. We want that gentle steam that's wafting to slowly and evenly melt our chocolate without burning it. So just start stirring. This will happen pretty quickly. Very relaxing, very zen, and smells amazing. Be sure to periodically scrape down the sides of the bowl. It's going to help make sure that everything melts properly and avoid scorching along the side. You can see how velvety it's looking. It has a beautiful sheen. Okay, that's it. See how nice and silky it is? Time for the fun part. Let's start making sausage. All that's left is to add our hazelnuts. Just slowly fold them in. Try to get it all coated in chocolate. You don't want to see too much of the nut itself popping out. That's it. And now we play the waiting game. Into the fridge to set for 45 minutes to an hour.

to the sausage lock. So I'm going to grab myself a pretty generous sheet of plastic wrap. And then transfer my chocolate right into the center of it. Now, I'm just going to try to start shaping this into a log using the plastic as a guide to help shaping it. At first, we'll just start getting a general shape and then we'll refine it. So I like to make my sausage log 9.5 inches, because I think that that's the perfect length and width that we'll get with the chocolate when we slice into it. But it doesn't have to be so crazy. If you have OCD, you can use a ruler. So I'm actually just shy of where I want to be, and try to keep it nice and even in diameter. You don't want it to taper too much. Then twist off your sides and tuck them under. This is the first step in shaping our sausage, but I have one more secret ingredient that's really going to give you the illusion that this is the

Our chocolate mixture has been in the fridge for about an hour, and you can see that there's no wet spots, which means it's not going to be too hard to work with because it's sticky. But if I press on it, it still gives, which means I'll be able to roll it in.

been about an hour, maybe a little more. So I'm carefully going to unwrap it. Grab yourself a fresh sheet of plastic wrap. And now for a little secret ingredient, just some powdered sugar. This is going to give the illusion of that moldy exterior found in a cured sausage or salami. So about a half a cup and just coat it all around and roll it in. It's okay if it's cakey. Make sure you cover it. And then, you guessed it, wrap it back up. It needs one more rest in the fridge. At least a couple of hours. We really want to get it nice and solid, but preferably overnight. Surprise! I wasn't going to wait overnight. And now, the moment you've all been waiting for. All your hard work. If you can get the plastic off. So, as it sits in the fridge, you can see like these wet spots. That's the condensation from the fridge. And that's what's going to really give the illusion of dried sausage. And just carefully get rid of that cakiness. Definitely leave some on. Now to package it up for Dad. You can use any food grade paper. I'm simply using parchment. And if you go to like an old school salumeria to get some salami, pretty similar to what you're gonna get at a store. Now, you can leave it simply just like this, or if you have nothing better to do with your life, like me, maybe add some twine. It's a gift. Make it look like you cared. I'm just going to tie it in a couple of places to secure it. Nothing fancy. My dad's not going to notice. He's just going to wonder when I'm going to cut it open. You do you. You want to tape down the sides? Tape down the sides. Simple is good enough for Dad. Our sausage is packed, but I'm not that cheap, so I'm also gonna give Dad a bottle of his favorite wine. Throw this in a bag, and I'm all set for Father's Day.

When the pandemic started, I was kind of ravaging through my pantry trying to figure out what I can cook because getting to the grocery store was scary and just hard. And I came up with this dish, pasta al vino. So for this recipe, I need 2 small cloves of garlic. And this is what we're going to use to flavor our crumbs. So we'll get those peeled. Ooh, that was an easy one. Save the rest of the garlic. We're gonna need it for the sauce part of our dish. Perfect. Let's get cooking. I have my skillet. I like to use a nonstick for this over medium high heat. And I'm gonna add 2 tablespoons of some really good butter. Look how beautiful the color of this butter is. Just let it melt. To that, we're going to grate our garlic using a fine zester. This is so much easier than mincing. Pinch of salt. Melt our butter and cook this for about a minute until it's nice and fragrant, which it already is. Smells divine. Now for the crunch. Panko, 1/2 cup of it. Get that in there. And now we're gonna cook this until the panko is crispy and nice and golden. Now just keep stirring. This is one of those things where it's gonna look like you're stirring for a while and nothing's happening, and then all of a sudden, it's done. I like to use panko for this recipe because of its texture. It's crunchy to begin with, and it just is going to add a bite to this dish that takes it to a whole new level. Make sure you scrape down the sides so they don't burn. The pieces that stick to the side of the pot will overcook. You can see it's starting to take on a little color now. We're nearly there. Looking for a nice golden brown, nice and toasty. And there you have it. It's as simple as that. Now, do not leave this in the pan. The pan is hot. These will continue to cook. You'll walk away, come back, and they'll be burnt. And you'll be sad. So, immediately, transfer it into a bowl. That's all there is to it. Let's make some pasta. I have some beautiful Italian sausage here. Take that out. Then our leftover garlic from those breadcrumbs. Just thinly slice 4 large cloves. You can never have enough garlic, right? Okay. Next up, we have an onion. 1 large yellow onion is gonna add a little sweetness to this dish. Not too much. Just enough. And we'll just slice these into thin half moons. Canned artichokes. I always have canned artichokes in my pantry. They're great in salads. I actually use it for pesto. And of course, my pasta al vino. And we're just gonna give these a rough chop. Not too small. We wanna leave some texture in the dish. Okay. I don't even know if I do recipes without pecorino cheese anymore, but pecorino. A nice, healthy portion. Measure that out so it's ready to go. There you have it. Let's get cooking. Let that get nice and warm. And in the meantime, back to our beautiful sausage. We want to remove the casing so that we can break up the meat. Peels right off. And if you want to get a head start and kind of use your hands and break it into small pieces, we're going to break it up into bite-sized chunks.
You want everything to kind of be around the same size. So these onions will cook down. We have these bite-sized artichoke hearts, so we want bite-sized bits of sausage. Because we're making such a delicate white wine sauce, I prefer to use the sweet so that the wine really stands out. Perfect. Use a slotted spoon and transfer our sausage to a bowl, leaving all the rendered fat behind and that flavored olive oil. Don't worry about all of this fond. It's all flavor, and when we add the white wine, it'll pull it out. Perfect. Another couple of tablespoons of butter right into this hot skillet. And then in go our onions. We're going to cook these for about 10, 12 minutes. We're not looking to get them super caramelized, just light amber and softened so that they have a nice bite when we serve our finished dish. Get that nice and coated in that butter. Oh, it smells so good. Every component of this dish just smells so good. I'm going to throw in just a little pinch of salt. Season in layers. The sausage is salty, so you don't need to add too much. And we have a couple more ingredients that are going to add a saltiness to this dish. Speaking of salt, let's not forget about our water. A lot of waiting this episode. A lot of waiting. Hurry up and wait. I think this is as rolling of a boil as we're going to get out of this machine. Now that our onions are close to being halfway there, time to drop our pasta. My favorite, bucatini. I'm only using a half pound. This serves two people generously. But you can double this recipe if you're feeding a family of four, or if you want a ton of leftovers. We're going to finish our pasta in the sauce. So I am going to cook it about a minute, minute and a half shy of al dente. Apparently, there's a shortage of bucatini. So if you're having trouble finding it because you don't have the hookup like I do, you can use fettuccine, linguine, or even a fun shape like cavatappi will work for this. Okay, another minute or two. We're ready to move on with this sauce. So let's add all of our garlic. And our artichoke hearts. We're not really looking to cook them at this point. We're just looking to warm everything through, allow that fragrant to really permeate this sauce. Doesn't this look great? You know what's up next? Some wine. No need to ever measure wine. You always have to eyeball. And you see how it's just automatically just taking all that flavor that's stuck on the bottom of the pot and melting it away. All that flavor is just melting right into our sauce thanks to that white wine. Also going to add some chicken base. And it's just a concentrated paste that adds almost like an umami, just a delicious, salty flavor that just enhances the dish. I even add it to chicken stock when I'm making it just to boost the flavor a little bit. And that'll melt right in there. Okay, look at that. And I think our pasta just so happens to be ready. Oh yeah. Try to get all of it. I think I'm grasping at nothing. Okay, give that a little rosy. Now, some starch water, which is going to help bind everything together. You can always add more to get the right consistency. And then let's start adding everything else. Our sausage goes back in. And then there goes our cheese. Just toss it up. The cheese will melt into the sauce. That starch water will help thicken it up a little bit.
You want to cook it for about a minute or two here, just long enough for the sauce to be perfect and for our pasta to reach the perfect al dente. You can see that sauce is starting to already look nice and luscious. I'm going to add a drop more of our starch water. You never want a dry pan. That just about does it. The only thing missing at this point is a bowl. And our breadcrumb topping. Can't forget about the breadcrumb topping. Make sure you grab some of the sausage, some of the artichoke hearts, those onions. We want to get a little bit of everything in there. That looks like a nice portion for one, no? Definitely need a little bit more cheese. And of course, look at this. Do not be cheap. Let's give it a try. It is so good. The white wine just ties all these ingredients in together, but this crispy topping just really hits it out of the park. Pretty sure my dad will like it, but if he doesn't, I really...

0: My chocolate sausage is the star of any dessert board. I like to dress it up with my favorite biscotti, Sicilian Regina cookies. Some fruit leather. It's so fun and kinda looks like strips of prosciutto, no? A few little candies, something fresh, and even marshmallows. This gorgeous sweet charcuterie board is now ready for prime time.
1: This came out very good. The artichokes are very good.
2: Remember, which of your sons cooks you a Father's Day meal?
1: Yeah.
2: I mean, according to your plates, I think I know the answer, but what'd you think?
3: It was horrible.
4: No, it was delicious.
2: Got some dessert.
4: Delicious. It's
5: good.
4: Those look good, too, the plain.
3: I'm not going to get invited back.
1: The meat was good. The sausage is very good.
2: Here, you're going home with some chocolate sausage.
1: No.
2: And a bottle of your favorite wine.
1: Oh, boy.
3: Oh, thank you.
1: Very nice. Thank you.
2: Well, happy Father's Day.
1: Thank you. Thank you for cooking.
2: Thank you.

0: You know, today all day, when it comes to Italian food, does it get any better than a scrumptious, mouth-watering, perfectly layered lasagna? I don't know. But up next on Saucy, Anthony Contrino is sharing the secret to his signature lasagna bolognese. Hint, it's all about the sauce, not the cheese. Unlike myself, I'm all about the cheese.
1: No matter where you are in Italy, you're going to find amazing food. But if I had to pick the one city that just kills it, it's Bologna. Bologna is located in Emilia-Romagna, the best food region in the world. Tortellini, mortadella, prosciutto di Parma, the best balsamic vinegars from Modena, all found in this little region in Italy. But if I had to choose one dish that just blows my mind when I'm there, it's lasagna. And it all starts with a delicious bolognese. First, I'm going to make my signature bolognese. We'll take that and transform it into the best lasagna you have ever had. Hopefully there'll be some leftovers because I'd love to whip up my version of a sloppy joe. A sloppy bow. Don't get me wrong, I love a traditional Sunday sauce with meatballs, sausage, fragole, but it takes all day. It requires a million pots. You're frying, you're this, you're that. It's delicious, but nothing beats a good bolognese. All done in one pot, and once you get past the cutting of the vegetables, which is the most time-consuming part, the work's all done. First, I'm going to trim my carrots and dice them. This is one of the bases of our bolognese, and it's called the sofrito. In Italian cooking, the sofrito is carrots, celery, and red onion, and it's very similar to, like, say, a French mirepoix. When cutting something like a carrot, it rolls. So cut a little nib off a side, and now you have a stable carrot where you can cut your cross slices. No fingers in your bolognese, please. It's a little more than we need, but I would say more is better than less. Let's move on to our celery. Smells really good. I don't like raw celery, but there's something so delicious about cooked celery. See how easy it is to cut these into little sticks just because it's a straight rib. Do I attempt this all at once? Let's not do that to ourselves. You can see how much quicker the celery is. Last but not least, our onions. A lot of people ask me, how do you keep from crying when you are chopping onions? You don't. And honestly, red onions and shallots for that matter, kill me. So fingers crossed that I don't look like an idiot in the next 3 minutes. With the Italian sofrito, it's a red onion. I like a red onion. I think it gives great flavor. But you can use a yellow or a white, just not as traditional. So far, so good in the tier department. Hopefully I didn't just jinx myself. Okay, we made quick work of those two. So that's our sofrito. And it's a little heavy-handed, but I am totally okay with that. I love a bolognese loaded with the vegetables. Now my nemesis, a head of garlic. I'm gonna try to do this in one shot today. Mm-hmm. So I'm using 4 cloves. I'm going to find the 4 largest cloves, at least. Love garlic. Must be packed with garlic flavor. So we'll just thinly slice these cloves of garlic. Set those aside.

Last thing we need to do before we actually start cooking is to puree our tomatoes. You can do this in a food processor. You can do this in a blender, but it could be a little messy. So I'm using San Marzano, which are considered the best tomatoes in the world. It needs to be certified because people can just say, hey, these are San Marzano, and they're not. And they're whole peeled, which means the skins have been removed. Submerge it, because if you turn it on towards the top, you're going to be wearing it. Just wiggle it around. Make sure you get all of those tomatoes pureed. Slowly make your way towards the top, and you can see that really cool water feature, which means that this is pretty much completely pureed. And I did not make a mess. So one and two. Spoke too soon. Okay, now that we have our mise en place all done, let's get cooking. You're gonna need a big-ass pot for this bolognese. So a pot like this, or even a really nice big Dutch oven works great. Just something that's pretty heavy. We'll add a couple of tablespoons or so of really good extra virgin olive oil. And then we're gonna start building flavors. First, with some pancetta. I love buying it already cubed. It is a little bit difficult to cube because it's so fatty. If you're only able to find it in chunk form, throw it in the freezer for a few minutes. It'll make slicing it that much easier. All the fat from the pancetta is gonna render right into this sauce and just add so much depth of flavor. It's like Rice Krispies. Can you hear it popping? I want to get this pancetta nice and crispy. If you don't cook it enough, it's going to be chewy. We don't want chewy. So you can see how nice and crispy our pancetta is at this point. Now to add the next level of flavor to our bolognese, and that is our sofrito. At this point, I'm also gonna add a pinch of salt. You wanna season this in layers. We're gonna cook this for about 10 to 12 minutes. We really want the vegetables to soften and take on the slightest bit of color, which is really gonna bring out the natural sugars, but we don't wanna over caramelize it as well. This is looking great. Time to add our garlic. We'll let this cook for about a minute, minute and a half, just till it's nice and fragrant, which is almost always immediately. Okay, so we'll give this a second, and let's get our meat. I'm using meatloaf mix. Most supermarkets carry it, makes life pretty easy, but if you can't find it like that, this is looking great. Time to add our garlic. We'll let this cook for about a minute, minute and a half, just till it's nice and fragrant, which is almost always immediately. Okay, so we'll give this a second, and let's get our meat. I'm using meatloaf mix. Most supermarkets carry it, makes life pretty easy, but if you can't find it like that, you can just purchase all the components separately. So it's 1 pound of ground beef, and a half pound each of ground pork and ground veal. So let's get all this meat into our pot. How attractive was that? Don't forget, seize Harriet makes life pretty easy, but if you can't find it like that, you can just purchase all the components separately. So it's 1 pound of ground beef and a half pound each of ground pork and ground veal. So let's get all this meat into our pot. How attractive was that? Don't forget, season in layers.

carpal tunnel is getting the best of me today, boys and girls. 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A good bolognese needs a good wine. I'm using a nice dry red wine for a bolognese. One of the best sounds in the world. Two-thirds of a cup or so. Stir it in. Our meat, our vegetables, is going to start absorbing it immediately. We'll just let this cook for a minute or two to reduce slightly. Once again, that aroma, magic. It's ready for our tomatoes. Get all of that tomato sauce out of the can. Stir that tomato sauce in. Isn't it beautiful already? You can see how liquidy it is right now, but we're going to reduce most of that off. A couple of last ingredients to throw in there. Some rosemary. I like to cut myself a nice generous sprig. Same with oregano. These are kind of on the smaller side, so I'm going to just grab a few sprigs. More flavor, more aroma, more deliciousness. And a bay leaf. Throw those in there, stir it in. I'm gonna bring this to a boil, then we'll reduce it to a simmer and let it cook for 2 hours.

Our bolognese has been simmering for the last 2 hours, and you can see how much of that liquid has reduced. It's a thing of beauty. Just to add a little bit more flavor, I'm going to add some nutmeg, about a quarter of a teaspoon, freshly grated, when possible. And our last ingredient, milk, 2/3 of a cup. It's also going to change the color of our bolognese, giving it this beautiful mauve? I don't know, is that the right color? It's going to give us this gorgeous lightened red color. Look how beautiful. Mix it all together and then give it another 30 minutes simmering, stirring every now and then it is time to dig in. This bolognese is delicious on its own, and I honestly can sit here with a spoon and just eat it like that. If it was dinner time, I would cook some pappardelle and serve it with that, but because it's lunchtime, I'm going to make a sloppy bow. All you need is some really good bread. This is brioche roll. It's nice and soft, and I'm looking for something soft because I want all of the sauce to kind of soak into the bread and make it sloppy. Don't be cheap. How beautiful is that? Now, put the lid on. Give it a little press. Don't worry about the mess. You can see how the sauce has already found its way into that bun. All that's left is to take a bite. I can eat this for lunch any day of the week. Looks like I have a lot of bolognese left in here. Plenty to make my signature lasagna.

I know that lasagna may sound intimidating, but it really just comes down to great sauces. And we've already made our bolognese. All that's left is a bechamel. That's going to be our creamy component. It's velvety, silky smooth, and really makes the dish. Growing up, my mom would make a more Italian-American version with a ton of ricotta cheese, mozzarella cheese, sometimes crumbled meatballs or sauteed ground beef. And that's delicious, don't get me wrong, but I promise you're not gonna miss the cheese in this lasagna. So let's make our bechamel. First thing I'm gonna do is get the milk. 3¾ cups of milk, and I'm gonna throw it in the microwave. You can warm it on a stovetop. The reason we wanna warm it is if we add too cold a milk to the base of our bechamel, which is a roux, it's gonna seize and clump. We want a nice velvety sauce.

0: Perfect. 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This is what's going to thicken our bechamel. And I want to have it ready so that my butter doesn't burn. This is one of those sauces that comes together very quickly, so don't walk away from it. One healthy portion of butter. Just a stick. Get that all nice and melty. Bechamel is the secret to many a good mac and cheese. It's also amazing on sandwiches, like a croque monsieur. I always feel like I say that wrong. But it is a very versatile sauce. Okay. Start off on medium-high heat. We don't want our butter to burn. Once it's melted, add all the flour at once and whisk to combine. From this point on, do not put down your whisk. Once it starts to foam like this, it's time to slowly add in our nice warm milk. If you add too much at once, it's going to seize. So be a little patient. It's already starting to look nice and velvety. Whisk really well. Get into the corners of the pot. You don't want to think that you're doing a good job and then comes to find out that the edges are all burnt. You have to be a little generous with the salt here. There's nothing giving it any seasoning. We don't want it to be bland. We want it to add more flavor to our lasagna. You can also increase the heat here. We do want to bring this to a boil. A boil is what's going to activate the starches in the flour and give it the proper thickness. Once it starts boiling, 2 minutes of whisking, that's all that's left. That will cook off the starch that's in the flour because you don't want to taste it. And that's all there is to the perfect bechamel. See how it coats my spatula? Perfect. Now for the fun part. We're going to build our lasagna. So here I have just a standard 9x13 casserole dish, and this is what we're gonna build our lasagna in. We have both of our sauces ready to go. The only two other ingredients that I need, some noodles and some pecorino. Do yourself a favor, save yourself the time. No boil noodles, my best friend. Building it is really easy and also really fun. So a ladle for my bechamel, a ladle for my bolognese. Start by taking about a cup of our bolognese and putting it on the bottom of our 9x13 casserole. This is just the starter layer. Push it all around evenly. The one thing with the no boil noodles is it relies on the liquid found in the sauces to cook. So every inch, every millimeter needs to be covered. No naked spots of noodles. So just work that into the corners and along the bottom. Just like that. Doesn't the bolognese look so good? Now it's time for arts and crafts. We want to get as many noodles in this as possible by breaking them. Think of it like building a mosaic. So channel your inner elementary school self. I like to break off the corner piece just so it kind of nestles in and press it down. And then you just kind of start playing around, carefully breaking off pieces as needed to fit. And it doesn't need to be perfect, but we want to do the best job that we can. The bottom layer, this is fine for. As we build our way up and the sides taper out more, we'll be able to fit more noodles in. Save all your scraps. You never know when you're going to need them. Now we just start adding all of our layers. So more of our delicious bolognese, about a cup and a half, which happens to be 3 ladlefuls.
1: Here's one of those
0: rosemary stems. Pull that out and then start spreading. Don't forget, cover as much of these noodles as possible. We are going to be adding some of the bechamel on top, so that will fill in any gaps. Work that all around. Our noodles are nice and covered. Time for our first batch of bechamel. About 2/3 of a cup. And give it a nice drizzle. 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A nice sprinkling of some pecorino right on top. A little extra flavor, a little extra saltiness. And now, repeat.

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Just think it looks a little bit more fun since it's what you're going to see when you pull it out of the oven. And then just our last final bit of pecorino cheese. 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I can't wait to dig in.

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Mine.

0: Welcome to Today Food on Today All Day. So when life hands you lemons, you know what they say? Make limoncello. Today on an all-new Saucy, Anthony Contrino showing us how to make the boozy Italian spirit, plus two lemony sweet treats that will want to make you pucker up.
1: Everyone loves a sweet treat every now and then, and I have three that are stunning, delicious, and use one of my favorite ingredients in the entire world, Sorrento lemons. First up, a traditional Italian liqueur, limoncello. Then, my lemon curd tartlets. Finally, my favorite, a lemon and olive oil bundt cake with limoncello.

Last one. Awesome. Look how beautiful all these peels are. The next step is to peel off any excess pith. So I'm going to go through all of these and make sure that there's nothing that has more pith than what I'm seeing on this lemon. Now for the fun part. Grab yourself a fairly large glass jar, at least 56 ounces if possible, and simply add your hard work right into the jar. All of these gorgeous Sorrento lemon peels. And now for another very important ingredient, high proof grain alcohol. This stuff is strong. It is extremely flammable. It's 190 proof. You cannot drink this as is. It will literally burn your insides. But it's that power that is going to help pull all the flavor, all of the oils out of these lemon peels. Madonna. Whew. Do not drink it. And I'm going to add the whole 1 liter bottle right to our jar. Perfect. Now all that's left to do is wait. For me, it's more of a visual cue. I want the lemon peels to be pale, which means that all of the flavor, all of these oils have been sucked out of the peels. So around 1 to 2 weeks is probably best. Thankfully, I have a little trick up my sleeve. If you've been watching, you'd notice that we had this hiding in the corner the last few weeks, steeping just for today. And you can see the obvious difference. This is a deep golden yellow color. Isn't it beautiful?

We have everything we need. I made some simple syrup earlier that we're going to add to our strained limoncello. Oh, did you hear that pop? It smells a little bit like cleaning supplies right now. Don't worry about that. We'll take care of it. Get yourself an even bigger glass jar. Just going to place a strainer on top of our new jar and carefully, to hopefully not lose any of this liquid gold, pour it. I didn't think this part through, did I? All right, we're just gonna go for it. Oh my God, how cool is that? That was easier than I thought it was gonna be. Now we're gonna pour our simple syrup right in. Look at how the color changes. It's this beautiful, sunshiny, yellow color. At this point, it's almost done, but it's still way too strong to drink. So we have one last ingredient to add. Some cold water. This recipe makes a lot, so I hope you have a lot of friends. Just give it a little bit of a stir. Then it's just time to start bottling. Funnel will make this process a lot easier. Perfect. Just seal them up as you finish bottling them. Is that beautiful? I'd be very happy.

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1: You can find these glass bottles at some craft stores, but I normally find them at a store that sells containers. A little bit left, which I'll jar later, but this, that's for me. Gorgeous. I'm going to let these cure in the freezer for a week. The good news is they could live in there for a year, just in time for the next Sorrento lemon season.

When I was interning in southern France, I learned how to make the best lemon curd I've ever had in my life. And thankfully, Chef Laurent was kind enough to share the recipe with me, and this is my version of it. The first thing we need to do is prepare our butter. This is one of those times when we want very cold butter. We don't want it room temperature. And I'm just gonna cut it into cubes. About a half inch cube would be perfect. Using 2 sticks, a full half pound of butter for this recipe. Definitely one of the reasons why this is so delicious. Set that aside. Let's start our curd. Now, I'm not one for really weird quantities in baking or cooking in general, but this recipe is so perfect that it does call for a weird amount of lemon juice. Exactly a half cup plus 4 teaspoons. It has to be that quantity. Trust me. Don't round up, don't round down. Some sugar. 3/4 cup. 1/2 teaspoon of salt. And then some eggs. Three whole eggs and 1 yolk. This extra yolk is going to add a bit more decadence and richness. Okay, I'm gonna put this over medium heat. We don't wanna put it on top of an aggressive heat because we don't want scrambled eggs. Grab a whisk, start combining all of these ingredients. You wanna keep whisking over the medium heat until it starts to steam and you'll feel this mixture getting thick. I'm starting to see my first wisps of steam. And it's done, just like that. Immediately off the heat, grab a spatula and through a fine mesh strainer into a food processor. Scrape it all down. Get every last bit of this curd in there. And then kind of in a back and forth stirry motion, start pushing your curd through the strainer. Put on your lid the right way. Turn your machine on. And then we're gonna start adding our butter, a cube at a time. And it looks great to me. I'm gonna transfer this to a bowl. Look how silky, how smooth, and how beautiful it is. And it is delicious too, I promise. I can guarantee you that this lemon curd is life-changing. Into the fridge for 4 hours or overnight until it's nice and thick. Thankfully, I have one all ready to go. Here I have some phyllo dough shells that you can find in the frozen section of your grocery store. We're gonna fill them with this delicious curd. Let me show you how to set up a piping bag. Fold down the top, then you wanna choose a tip. I'm going with a medium small round tip. Cut a hole for your tip and slide it in. Right side up, preferably. Then just push it forward and then pull to stretch out the plastic just a little bit. That'll lock it in place. And then simply just add this beautiful curd right into your bag. That'll be plenty for these tartlets. I'm gonna fill these with a slightly heaping mound of the curd, just like that.
This smooth curd against this crispy phyllo shell is the perfect combination of textures. I'm going to finish these off with a couple of things. First, a fresh raspberry for a little bit of color and just a sweet little pop of extra flavor. These are looking amazing already, but I have one more special touch to add to them. A little powdered sugar. It's pretty and adds just a kiss of extra sweetness. Just give it little gentle taps. A little bit of early morning snow. Aren't these just so adorable? They're delicious too, and I know my neighbors are gonna love them. So I'm gonna be a good boy, and I'm not going to touch them. No one said anything about the leftover curd, though.

This is one of the moistest cakes you will ever have. Honestly, I would have a slice of the simple and elegant bundt cake over a layer cake any day of the week. You always want to start with your dry ingredients. 2.5 cups of flour, right into your bowl. Okay. Then we need some salt. You always need salt when baking. It helps bring out all the flavors of everything else that is in your batter. 1 teaspoon of that. I'm using 2 different leaveners, baking powder and baking soda. So just 1/2 teaspoon of the baking soda. And then 1.5 teaspoons of our baking powder. Okay. I'm whisking this really well to evenly distribute all of the leaveners. Perfect. Set this aside and let's get started on our wet ingredients. First up, a stick of European or European style butter right into the bowl of a stand mixer. Then some sugar. 1¾ cup of sugar. Just add that right on in. May sound like a lot, but this is not an overly sweet cake. The olive oil component of our cake, make sure you're using a floral olive oil. This is definitely not the time for a peppery olive oil. This is dessert. 1/4 cup of this liquid gold. It smells so good. Just gonna go right on in, get all of those last little drips. And some lemon zest. Using a Sorrento lemon here, so 1/2 of the zest of this lemon will be more than enough. Paddle attachment. And we want to beat this until it's super pale and nice and fluffy. You can see it lightening in color already. We can start adding our eggs. 3 large eggs.

scrape it down again. Make sure there are no bits of egg that were missed. At this point, we're also going to add a little bit of vanilla. I feel like every baked good needs just a little bit of vanilla. 1 teaspoon. We have our dry ready. We just need to finish our wet. I have 1/4 cup of that delicious lemon juice from our Sorrento lemons. And to that, I'm going to add 3/4 cup of buttermilk. Just give it a little bit of a swirl to incorporate. And now, let's finish it up. Start by adding 1/2 of your dry and slowly on low so it doesn't fly out at you. Let it go. And as soon as it's almost fully incorporated, start drizzling in your buttermilk mixture. All that's left is our remaining dry ingredients. Once again, incorporate on low speed. And you want to stop the machine as soon as it looks like it's almost all incorporated. Right there. I'll finish the rest by hand. You never want to overmix a cake batter. It'll get really tough. I want to lick this, but I'm not. Just going to make sure that any bits of flour are fully incorporated at this point. This looks great. Let's get into our pan. It's a nice, thick, luxurious batter. You can see some of those specks of the lemon zest in here. It's going to be so delicious. Just gently start smoothing it. If you made a mess like I did, just carefully clean it up without ruining too much of your greased pan. One last thing that I like to do before I put it in the oven, a few taps on the countertop just to knock out any large air bubbles that may be in there. You want to bake this for 45 minutes at 350 degrees until a cake tester comes out clean when inserted in the center.

Is this cake not stunning? You want to allow your cake to cool completely till it's cold to the touch, basically, at least room temperature, or your glaze will not set. So let's get started on it. 1.5 cups of confectioner's sugar. I'm putting it right into a fine mesh strainer because we want to sift out any lumps. We want a nice, smooth glaze. Then using a spoon or spatula, whatever you have, just start working it through the strainer. There you go. To this, we're going to add just a few more ingredients. Some melted butter, 4 tablespoons, and then 2 tablespoons each of whole milk, and of course, our limoncello.

0: Keep the milk on standby just in case you need to thin out your glaze. Just whisk, slowly pulling in all the sugar from the sides of the bowl. Oh no. I'm a mess. This glaze should be fairly thick, but still runny enough to drizzle down the side of our bundt cake. Okay, you want to use this quickly. Grab a spoon. Then work your way around your cake, allowing it to drizzle down the sides into the center and across the top. And there you have it, our beautiful lemon olive oil bundt cake with limoncello glaze. All of these lemony treats make a perfect gift, and I'm going to show you some fun ways that I like to package them when giving them to friends and neighbors. Let's start with our bundt cake. I'm going to carefully transfer it, looking for some naked cake space, right into the center of our charger. Don't forget about our gorgeous lemon curd tartlets. These could be a little tricky to transport, but I discovered a trick. I bought this cute little shallow tin at a craft store, and I'm gonna put in just a small layering of sprinkles. That's gonna help keep them in place. And of course, they match our little tartlets. Just kind of nestle them in. Don't overcrowd, but look how cute this looks. A lot of people are going to be begging me for this limoncello. Have a solution for that too. Have this cute lemon rubber stamp and some yellow ink. Just give it a little pat. And then with just any fine tip marker, grab some twine, string it through your little tag, and we'll tie it to the sides of our bottle. Aren't these so cute? And there you have it, three delicious and adorable gifts that I know my friends and family are just going to love. They also happen to make an excellent bribe.
1: Today all day. Next on Saucy, Anthony Contrino is whipping up three dishes any true lover of Italian food should never live without. First up, he's making a classic creamy risotto. Then it's a super easy red sauce. And finally, an irresistibly crispy arancini. Oh, this rice is nice.
0: I love risotto. It can be a bit time consuming to make, but it's actually quite easy and it always impresses. You can make risotto even tastier by deep frying it. I like to transform it into one of Sicily's most popular street foods, arancini. These OG rice bowls can be found pretty much everywhere in the region where my gram comes from, Palermo. Today, I'm making a classic creamy risotto. I'll use the leftovers to make my irresistible arancini that I love to serve over my no-fail everyday tomato sauce. For cocktail hour, it's another taste of Sicily. My blood orange and white wine coolers that are sure to be the hit at your next summer party. Risotto is something that I think that everyone should learn how to make, and it's a technique that's quite simple to master. Now, you can add any flavor that you'd like to it. Mushrooms are super traditional. I like to fold in some roasted butternut squash in the fall. A fresh zesting of lemon for a delicious risotto al limone, or if you're feeling super bougie, you can shave some fresh black or white truffle on top. I like to keep it simple with this base to really let the flavors of white wine and Parmigiano Reggiano really shine through. The first thing you need to do is warm some stock. We're going to need this a little later on in the process, but we want it to be ready. We're not looking for it to be simmering, just stay nice and warm. In the meantime, we can get the rest of our ingredients all set. I have two small shallots, but you can use one large instead. I go this way, and then the opposite direction. I'll just give my knife a quick run over just to make sure I didn't miss a piece or two, but kind of nailed it. Set that aside. And a couple of cloves of garlic. God, where did we get this garlic from? Peeled garlic from now on. We want to mince this up as well. I have the rest of my ingredients ready to go. So all that's left for me to do is just open up this bottle of white wine. A good dry white wine will do here. Like I've said in the past, something that you would drink. I'm using a nice Pinot Grigio. Make sure you go deep enough. There's nothing worse than breaking a cork. Ta-da! We'll just set that aside. Time to start cooking. I'm gonna put this pan over a medium heat, and to that, we will add some butter. Just one tablespoon for a little extra flavor. And then 2 tablespoons of extra virgin olive oil. Give it a swirl, get that butter melted, and we can add our shallots. Looks like a lot, right? We're not looking to get any color on these shallots, just to soften them. So we're literally just going to saute these for a couple of minutes, 2 to 3. Time to add our garlic. Just want to cook this garlic for a minute, just until it's fragrant. It's fragrant. Then our rice. 1 cup right into our pan. We want to toast this rice a little before we start adding the liquid to cook it. I'm using Carnaroli rice. It is considered the king of Italian rices. It has a lot of starch in it, which is going to add to the creaminess, and it also cooks to a beautiful al dente. I think this guy is getting thirsty. Time to add 1/2 cup of wine. Looks about right. Now this is where the technique really kicks in. Over this medium-low heat, you want to keep stirring constantly until there's almost no liquid left. Like right now, before you start adding your warm broth, just a little bit at a time, about a ladleful at a time. And keep stirring and repeating the process. The reason we're adding warm stock is because we don't want to halt the cooking of our rice. What makes risotto so creamy is, unlike pasta, where you strain the water, you're keeping everything, all those starches remain in the pan, and it just keeps getting thicker and creamier and delicious. I'm way too passionate about risotto. You see how all of my liquid is almost gone? I'm actually going to lower this heat a little bit and add another ladleful of our stock. Just keep stirring, adding liquid as needed, and this is probably going to take about 40-45 minutes. And do note, you might not need all of the broth. It's better to have too much than too little. Look how creamy. It's like the parting of the seas. It takes a really long time for it to sort of come back together. I'm gonna get my last couple of ingredients on standby so it's ready to go. Okay, I think we can add our cheese. Half a cup of Parmigiano Reggiano. The good stuff, the real stuff. And a quarter cup of my secret ingredient. Looks about right. Mascarpone cheese. As if this wasn't creamy enough, this is gonna put it over the top. You can see how creamy it is. It's almost like rice pudding.

It's so creamy and decadent that you don't need that much of it. Then to finish it off, simply a drizzle of really good olive oil, just a couple of cracks of fresh black pepper, and of course, just a little bit more Parmigiano Reggiano. Or a lot of it more. Buon appetito. Perfection. So good, so creamy, so delicious. Don't worry, these leftovers are not gonna go to waste. Never in my house. While it's still warm, I'm gonna transfer it to a sheet pan, spread it out nice and thin, let it come to room temperature, then we'll cover it and get it in the fridge to chill so that we can make the crispiest, the creamiest arancini you've ever had.

I always serve my arancini with a tomato sauce, and my family's been making this forever. Once a month, my parents would make a vat of it so that we always had it on hand, even packing it and freezing it up just to bring on vacation with us. God forbid we couldn't have sauce on a Sunday when we were in Florida. This sauce uses just a few staple ingredients, at least staple ingredients in my house, and comes together fairly quickly. First up, a sweet onion. It adds a little bit of sweetness and balances out the acidity of the tomatoes. Any sweet onion will do. I feel like my gram had this sauce going within minutes and it would just be simmering away, and we would be in the kitchen trying to like sneak a dip of bread into it before we got yelled at.

I'm gonna get this into my pot, get it out of my way. A nice healthy amount of garlic, 5 cloves. Thankfully, I have some left over from my risotto. And just thinly slice it. Obviously, I love garlic. And that's gonna go in at this point as well. Next up, extra virgin olive oil, about 1/3 cup. Okay, let's put this over medium heat and start to saute that garlic and onion. This is definitely one of my favorite smells in the world. It means that somebody's cooking up something delicious. We want these onions to get nice, soft, translucent, but not take on any color. Just stir it pretty frequently, just so that you can make sure they don't burn. Okay, these are looking perfect. Time to add our tomatoes. I have 3 28-ounce cans of what were Pilati whole peeled tomatoes that I pureed in a blender. And we're gonna throw that right into our pot.

I have 3 28-ounce cans of what were Pilati whole peeled tomatoes that I pureed in a blender. And we're going to throw that right into our pot.

Going to give this a stir and add our last few ingredients. We'll add a teaspoon and a half of salt. We'll go back later and make sure that doesn't need any more. Some fresh black pepper, about a quarter of a teaspoon. Half a teaspoon of dried oregano. And a pinch of red pepper flakes. If you like a spicier sauce, of course, add more. And then basil. Decent bit of basil. About a quarter of a cup, which basically means this whole plant. And stems are fine. Kind of a sad looking plant. Right on in. The basil is just so aromatic. And in my opinion, that's what makes a really good tomato sauce, is the basil flavor that's infused and permeated throughout this whole sauce. At this point, you want to bring your sauce to a boil, then immediately reduce it to a simmer, stirring every 10 to 15 minutes until it's thick, all the flavors have come together, and it's ready to be served.

I've never met a rice bowl that I don't like, but these are truly the best. It has everything going on. It's creamy, it's cheesy, and has a crispy exterior. They're not your typical traditional Sicilian rice balls or arancini. I like them to be on the smaller side. They're a little bit more elegant and perfect for a cocktail party. The first thing that I need to do is set up a dredging station. I don't always use flour, but this is one of those times when I do, and I'll show you why in just a minute. So about 3/4 cup. Up next, a couple of eggs. Whisk those up real well. And finally, some panko. I've tried it both ways with standard breadcrumbs and panko. This is the way to get the perfect crispy exterior. So about 1.5 cups of that. Now that our dredging station is complete, on to the cheesy part. I have some fresh mozzarella. These are called ciliegine because they are the size of a ciliegine, cherry. Gonna need 12 for this recipe. And I'm just taking them out of their liquid and placing them on a paper towel. I wanna get these nice and dry so that we can wrap them in the risotto and it's not too slippery. I have my chilled risotto from earlier. It's nice, firm, and set. Feels a little weird, but it's exactly what we want it to be. We want it to be pliable so that we can shape it around our ciliegine. I'm taking a 2 tablespoon cookie scoop or measure, it's 1 ounce, and scraping up some of our risotto. Don't worry if you rip the parchment that's underneath, just make sure it doesn't wind up in your risotto mixture here. That is not the crunch we're looking for. Press it in, make sure you're getting the full 2 tablespoons. My stomach is growling.

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1: Last one. 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We're going to wrap our ciliegine inside our risotto. Take one of your mozzarella balls and slowly shape the chilled risotto around to enclose it. Takes a little patience. Give it a little roll. Don't worry about making a perfect circle at this point. We will refine the shape later on after we dredge them. Cute. Now keep going. Take your time. It's really important that the cheese is in the center of your risotto so that when you fry them, it doesn't leak out. It's a little sticky, but that's what's helping to keep everything all together. I like my arancini on the small side because of the cheese to risotto ratio. But traditionally in Sicily, they're much larger, pear-shaped or orange-shaped, hence arancini, and are often filled with meat sauce with peas or prosciutto. Last one. Okay, that just about does it. At this point, wash your hands. You definitely want to start with clean, dry hands for the dredging process. That's all there is to it. This size is the perfect size for a cocktail party. And then you don't have to feel so guilty when you eat three or four of them. That's all there is to it. I'm gonna give my hands a quick rinse, make a little room so that we can fry these bad boys up. I have a high-sided skillet filled with a generous amount of vegetable oil. You want there to be enough oil for the balls to be completely submerged. We're looking for a deep fry, not a shallow fry. Be careful. Cook them in batches of about four, just so that you can control the temperature of your oil. In about 5 minutes, and these are looking great. They're beautiful golden brown. And I know that that cheese inside is nice and gooey. Right onto our paper towel lined sheet pan, and immediately crush up some sea salt right on top, so that it melts from that hot oil and just gives a little bit of extra seasoning to our arancini. Don't they look great?

Beautiful. Our arancini are beautiful golden brown. They're nice and hot, just the way they need to be served. Let's get it plated up. I'm going to go with a fairly simple presentation. Just a generous puddle of my everyday tomato sauce right in the center of a plate. Just like that. And then I think three is a very nice and generous portion for our arancini. A little extra cheese never hurt anyone. And last but not least, if you can find it, some micro basil. You can use regular basil. If you haven't figured out by now, I'm just over the top and bougie. Look how beautiful this looks. It's like the Italian flag on a plate. These arancini make the perfect appetizer for cocktail hour, and I have the perfect drink to mix up.

When blood oranges are in season, I can't wait to get my hands on them and use them for as many things as possible, like this blood orange and white wine cooler. This is not the stuff you were sneaking behind your parents back in high school. It's a little bougier than that. This blood orange is doing double duty. Half of it's going to go into our cocktail to help flavor it, and the other half is going to be a beautiful garnish at the end. So cut one half into wedges, and you can throw this into a cocktail mixer or a cocktail shaker, whatever you have. The other half I'll have again, and then just slice into half moons. Look how beautiful, deep, vibrant red that is. Super delicious, and it's also very nutritious. You're also going to need a half of a lime. Save the other half for something later. Cut that into a few wedges as well. Then a little rosemary, about 2 sprigs. Add that and look how beautiful, deep, vibrant red that is. Super delicious, and it's also very nutritious. You're also going to need a half of a lime. Save the other half for something later. Cut that into a few wedges as well. Then a little rosemary, about 2 sprigs. Add that and muddle it up. Put some elbow strength into it. We want to get all of those citrus juices out and the oils and fragrance of that rosemary, which I can smell already. Look at that beautiful fuchsia color. Okay, to that, 1 cup of our Pinot Grigio. Stir it up. And then strain it into 2 glasses. 1 cocktail for now, and then 1 for right after. Isn't that a gorgeous color? Then to amplify our blood orange flavor, some blood orange soda. 1/2 cup to each of your glasses. All that's missing are some garnishes. Throw a few of those half moons into your glasses. Any way they fall. Some more rosemary. I have 1 last surprise. It is summer after all, so some edible flowers. You can find these in the produce section of your supermarket. That'll do. I don't know about you, but I think this is 1 gorgeous cocktail. It also happens to be extremely delicious. This is not your average wine cooler. Cheers.

0: today all day. If you can't live without coffee, trust us, you're not alone. But up next on Saucy, Anthony Cotrino is sharing his favorite ways to use espresso with four recipes that will get you buzzing, including a show-stopping tiramisu and an espresso martini with a twist.
1: Italians love their coffee, and I am no exception. Whenever I'm in Italy, my first stop every day is to a coffee bar. In the mornings, it's for a cappuccino, and then later on in the day, a shakerato. And of course, I love coffee-flavored desserts. First, I'm going to show you how to make the perfect pot of espresso using a mocha pot. Then we'll shake up my favorite coffee beverage, a shakerato. For dessert, an Italian's favorite pick-me-up, tiramisu. And then a delicious cocktail that you can't live without, an espresso martini. So if you love coffee as much as I do, come along and let's get buzzed. A mocha pot is a stovetop coffee maker that you will find in pretty much every Italian household. And it's quite easy to use.

fresh garlic is so pungent and just kind of hits you right away with that garlicky flavor. But then I also like to add just a pinch of garlic powder. It's a little bit more well-rounded, and it hits you a little after the fact. So that garlic flavor is there with every bite. Just kind of stir it and mash it all together. Set this aside now that it's nice and well combined. Next, the other thing that really adds a little extra something special to this panino is an artichoke spread. It adds this creaminess, this freshness to the sandwich that I think you're really gonna enjoy. It all starts with just a can of artichoke hearts. I've drained it, and now I'm going to rip off the leaves. I just want the creamy heart for this recipe. And last one, right into our mini chopper. Now just for the last few ingredients. Instead of salt, I'm using pecorino. It's gonna melt into our sandwich, and it's also going to season it. It's nice and salty, and if you haven't heard me say it 100 times, it's one of my favorite cheeses. So a tablespoon of that, and then 3 tablespoons of extra virgin olive oil. And last but not least, just a couple of cracks of black pepper. Put on your lid, give it a couple of pulses. We're just looking for a nice spreadable consistency. This looks great and it smells delicious. Now all that's left to do is to put everything all together. So I'm using some sliced bread. This is the kind of bread that my grandmother used to have for us growing up. You'd find it in most bakeries, just a good boule, Italian boule. So first we take our garlic butter and spread a nice thin layer onto one side of the bread. Make sure you get every crevice, every nook and cranny of this bread. And same thing. Now, flip one of the pieces upside down so that the butter is on the bottom. When we put this in, the butter will be on the outsides of the sandwich, and it's kind of going to be like inside out garlic bread. Up next, our artichoke tapenade. Just enough to cover our bread. Tastes better on the sandwich than it does on the board, I'll tell you that much. Okay, next up, mortadella. Mortadella is one of my favorite cold cuts, as we would say here. It's fatty, it's so flavorful. This one has gorgeous specks of pistachio in it. And it's just so delicious. I like to pile it on. Sandwich is all about the fillings. I think I'll do one more piece just because why not, right? And then some provolone. This cheese will melt nicely, and it's just gonna provide a nice, sharp flavor to the sandwich. Cover it up, butter side on top, and it's ready for our panini press. You can hear that sizzling already. We're gonna cook this low and slow, about 3 to 5 minutes until it's nice and golden brown. I can hear the butter kind of sizzling. Can you hear it? I think it's done. Oh, yes, it is. Carefully slide it to the board. Look at the cheese. Oh, crispy where it hit the griddle. Now that this panino is ready, all that's missing is a perfect beverage to serve alongside it. I'm going to show you how to make my favorite coffee beverage, a shakerato. It is not very popular here, but I think you'll love it. I usually drink coffee with a lot of milk or creamer in it, and this has none of that, but it doesn't need it. It's so delicious. I'm going to take a shaker.

generously with ice. 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It's an unrefined sugar and it's relatively coarse. Then our freshly brewed espresso. Two shots. Right on top. And then cover it up. I like to cheat because I'm nervous. Don't want to be wearing it. Wrap it in a towel and now just shake, shake, shake vigorously. At least 20 to 30 seconds until you feel like you're going to die. Don't give up. Okay, my arms hurt. See? Saved myself from wearing that. While you might not need bougie ice, this drink calls for a bougie glass. And shake it out. The sugar creates this foam. Keep going. We want all that coffee and all of this beautiful, slightly sweet foam. And that's all there is to it. I can't wait to dig in. This drink is so simple, but so perfect. It's just a marriage made in heaven. Can't get enough of it. Now this truly is the perfect lunch.

Tiramisu is the quintessential coffee-flavored Italian dessert, and it's the perfect balance of coffee-soaked ladyfinger biscuits, Savoiardi, and a delicious, decadent mascarpone cream. The first thing we need to do is work on our coffee soak. I reserved the rest of the coffee from this afternoon's mocha pot, and I brewed another one. We need 2 cups of our espresso. So a 1/4 cup of sugar is going to go into this, along with 1/2 teaspoon of vanilla, just for a little extra flavor. That's all that we need for our soak. Whisk it up to dissolve all that sugar. Perfect. We'll let this cool now while we work on the remaining components of our tiramisu. Now I'm going to make the mascarpone cream. This is my favorite part of a tiramisu. It is so tasty. I honestly could sit there with a spoon and just eat the cream as is. But I'm going to be nice enough and show you how to make the tiramisu from start to finish. We need eggs, both the yolks and some of the whites. I need 4 of the whites and 6 yolks. Super important that you don't get any yolk or fat into your whites, or they're not going to whip up later. First, we're going to start with our egg yolks. And I'm making what's called in the French pastry kitchen a pâte à bombe, which is simply egg yolks, some sugar, and flavoring. My flavoring of choice for this is a dry Marsala wine. Not sweet. We have enough sweetness going on with all the sugar that we're adding and our Savoiardi biscuits. Going to add 2 tablespoons of this. Then some sugar. We'll add 1/4 cup to this. Some salt. 1/2 teaspoon of that. And we'll throw 1/2 teaspoon of vanilla in as well. When baking, I like to add like flavors to separate components to kind of tie them all together. Now, grab a whisk. Give this a quick initial stir just to combine everything. And then I set up a double boiler situation where I have 1 inch of simmering, barely simmering water. And we're going to place this on top and whisk away to slowly begin to thicken this mixture, cook the eggs the slightest bit, and to dissolve the sugar. Carefully nestle this right on top. The bottom of your bowl should not be touching the water. And then just whisk away until it begins to thicken. It will lighten in color. You can see the texture starting to change already. It's thickening slightly. It's a beautiful, silky texture.

in just a couple of minutes. I don't feel any granules of sugar, which means that it's ready to go. You want to transfer this straight to a stand mixer. I have it fitted with the whisk attachment. And now over medium, medium high. Let it go until it cools down. It will be cool to the touch, and this will thicken up even more. Perfect. It's no longer warm. It's pretty much room temp. And you can see how it's thickened, and we're getting these beautiful ribbons. Thank goodness for this machine, because I can't even imagine how hard it would be to do this by hand. Up next, one of our star ingredients, mascarpone cheese. It's basically the Italian version of cream cheese. It's the best way to describe it. And I'm using a full 16-ounce container. And just add that right into our yolk mixture. Get that all in there. Okay. Put that back on. And you want to mix this just until it's combined. If you over whip it, you can break this batter. This looks delicious already. Set this aside. And onto our whites. So we have our four reserved egg whites. And to that, a final quarter cup of sugar. Add that in. Start with a clean, fresh whisk attachment. Once you see it starting to form ribbons just like this, you can bump it up a notch. That's perfect. We're not looking for super stiff peaks here, just soft to medium peaks. We're nearly there. All that's left to do is to combine our two egg mixtures, and we have our mascarpone cream all ready for assembly. Add about a third of your whites and gently fold slash stir it in. This is to soften the yolk mixture to make it easier to fold in the remaining whites. These egg whites are going to lighten the overall mascarpone cream and just give it this beautiful, airy, moussey consistency. Be very gentle, folding it over so that you don't deflate those egg whites. This looks great. Now that we have our two main components, our coffee soak and our mascarpone cream ready to go, I'm going to do a little tidying up to make some room for the fun part, the assembly.

Grab yourself a casserole dish. I'm using a 7x11, but a 9x13 will work for this recipe. You'll just need a few extra lady fingers, but you'll have plenty of coffee and plenty of cream. Grab your savoiardi or lady fingers. They're super crispy and feel hard, but they are made for things like this. They're going to just absorb that coffee instantly and get nice and soft and give us the best mouthfeel when we bite into our tiramisu. The trick is to be quick. If you leave it in the coffee too long, it's gonna absorb too much of it and disintegrate and lose its wonderful texture. So one at a time, boom, it's all it needs. And then start lining your casserole dish. The first ones have already begun to soften, where I can kind of squish them down. Let's see if I can add one more savoiardi. Perfetto. Now that our bottom layer of cookies are in, it's time for the layer of mascarpone cream. Scoop half of this cream right on top. That looks about right. Then with your offset spatula, gently caress it over our cookies, evenly spreading it from corner to corner. Okay, that looks great. Now for another layer of our savoiardi. At this point, you don't have to, but I just can't help myself. I'm gonna just put a little zigzag pattern on top just to make it the extra littlest bit prettier. Gorgeous.

Let's get this bad boy unwrapped. You can see the cream has kind of set. All it's missing is just a little bit of a garnish, some cocoa powder. You want to be nice and delicate, gently tapping your strainer to get just wisps of this gorgeous cocoa powder. And finally, it's time to dig in. I think I want this corner piece. Glides right in there. Those lady fingers have softened beautifully. Can you see those layers? The lady fingers have truly absorbed all of that coffee, and there's very little of the actual cookie left. It's super soft, and those gorgeous layers of cream, I can't wait to take a bite. This is definitely the perfect pick-me-up and one of my favorite ways to enjoy coffee. Ooh, and it looks like I have a little bit of espresso left. Don't worry, I have another sweet trick up my sleeve.

I'm not much of a drinker, but when a cocktail tastes like dessert, I can definitely get down with it. The first espresso martini is credited to a British bartender who first served it in the 1980s. But unlike most nightcaps, this one packs a punch and will keep you up at night and keep that party going. So take it easy. People love this drink because it's so easy to make. The classic version has 3 ingredients, but I like to add a little something special to mine. Start with a cocktail shaker, of course. Something to measure everything in. A strainer. And some booze. I'm using vodka and coffee liqueur in this. The first step is to load your cocktail shaker with some ice. Then I took the leftover espresso that I had, threw it in the fridge to get it nice and cold, and I'm going to add 2 ounces straight into our cocktail shaker. Up next is our vodka, 1.5 ounces of that. Right on in. Then for a little extra punch and additional coffee flavor, some coffee liqueur, just 1/2 ounce. Then for my little extra ingredient, sweetened condensed milk. It's a little unconventional, but it adds a little sweetness and just a little more creaminess. And it's a little reminiscent of like a Vietnamese iced coffee. 1 tablespoon of that right on top. Then just like our shakerado, we want to shake this vigorously. Get all those ingredients well combined. At least 15 seconds. Okay, our shaker is super frosty. And if you thought my shakerado glass was bougie, you ain't seen nothing yet. Look at that bad boy. Grab your strainer. Look how delicious, how creamy. Get every last bit of that. Now, if I didn't already have a decadent dessert waiting for me, what I would do is make an espresso martini affogato. First, I would shake up an espresso martini, just like this one. Then I would fill a glass with 2 scoops, 3 if I really feel like treating myself, of premium vanilla ice cream. Pour that delicious martini right on top and enjoy. But for now, this will definitely do the trick. Cheers. You can never have too much coffee.

Happy fall. I don't know how to drink this. I'm gonna get it all over me. Oh my God, it is so good. Is it all over my nose? It's probably all over my nose, and no one is telling me. When the temperature starts to dip, I get super excited because that means fall is here and summer is out. No more sweating your ass off. I love nothing more than putting on a hoodie, grabbing a blanket, and cozying up on the couch. So today, I am making three of my favorite comfort foods. This cozy meal is just as comforting as a cashmere scarf, but definitely more satisfying. First up, I'm making my Italian wedding soup, featuring mini versions of my signature meatballs. And the best part, it all comes together in one pot. Next up, delicious buttery garlic bread, perfect for dipping and savoring every last bite of that soup. And finally, for dessert, a decadent hot chocolate made with a luscious ganache. So let's get cozy and let's get cooking. If you're from a big Italian family like I am, you need to be able to feed a lot of people, feed them fast, and it better be delicious. That's why this Italian wedding soup is the perfect recipe. The first thing I'm going to do is make a mini version of my almost grandma's meatballs. If you don't know, you need to know. So I would head to today.com/saucy and find out what the hype is all about. The first thing that I need to do is prepare some parsley. So I'm just going to pick off a bunch of leaves. We're going to need about 1 tablespoon of finely chopped parsley. When chopping herbs, make sure you use a sharp knife so that it cleanly cuts through the herb instead of smashing it. Just going to take the parsley, add it to a large bowl. Then I have 1 pound of ground beef using 80% lean. So it's not super fatty. First, I'll add 1/4 cup of Italian seasoned breadcrumbs. And now all of our flavoring. We have salt, always salt, 1 teaspoon of salt. I'm using garlic powder here to flavor these, 1 teaspoon of that. And then pecorino cheese, which I put in everything if you guys haven't figured that out by now. 2 tablespoons of that. Last but not least, a large egg. Put that right on in, and then gloves. Super sanitary. I feel like these days with COVID, we all have gloves in our apartments and houses. That's gonna get cuts. So just break up that egg a little bit just to get it started. And then you want to just gently fold all these ingredients together. There's something like nostalgic about the smell of raw meatball mixture. I know it sounds weird, but it literally takes me back to my grandmother's kitchen when I was a kid. So I just grab little bunches and roll them into mini meatballs, about the size of a gumball. Aren't they cute?

Perfect. I'm not surprised. And last one. Now for the big cleanup. Ta-da! Up next, we will work on our vegetables. I'm going to just trim the tops and bottom of our celery. I'll actually do the same with the carrots, which are already nice and peeled. I love a really hearty soup. Tons of vegetables in this, tons of meatballs, and tons of pasta. You're looking for about 2.5 cups of each of your vegetables. And for this soup, I really love to keep them round if possible. Okay, that takes care of our carrots. We'll transfer it to a bowl. Oh God, I am making a mess. It's okay, we have people here to clean up after me. Okay, we'll add that to the bowl as well. This may look like a lot of veggies, but it needs to feed a lot of people. So 2 onions, just trim off those tops and have them. And this could be a pretty generously sized chop. You basically want to mimic the size of your carrots and celery. Last but not least, in terms of prep, garlic. I know it looks like a lot, because it is, but we love garlic in my family, and I'm not going to apologize for it. I have 10 cloves of garlic, and I'm just thinly slicing them. I'm just going to push the garlic to the side. Now we finally get to start cooking. And I'm going to add a generous bit of extra virgin olive oil, 1/2 cup actually, which may seem like a lot, but we're cooking a lot of vegetables. And to this, we will add all of our hard work. Instant aroma. And I love that sizzle. Stir everything. You want to get a nice coating of the oil on all of your vegetables. And at this point, I'm also going to season it. So just a couple of generous pinches of salt. The salt is going to start to pull the moisture out of the vegetables. So we'll cook this over medium high for about 12, 15 minutes or so. You can see how the natural water in the vegetables is already coming out. There's all those little separated droplets of oil and water. Cooking is all about science. My worst subject in school. Add the garlic, give it a nice stir. You want to cook it for about 1-2 minutes until it's nice and fragrant. For a little bit of spice, I'm going to add 1/2 teaspoon, maybe a drop more, of red pepper flakes. And to round out the flavor and add a little bit more complexity, some tomato paste. And now stir it to combine. Really make sure that the tomato paste melts into the oil. And now for the actual soup. Some vegetable broth. I'm using 3 quarts. At this point, I'm also going to add a few sprigs of fresh thyme. Pretty. Some salt. Who says a watch pot never boils? At this point, it seems like there's a lot of liquid, but we still have a lot to add. Our meatballs, some pasta, maybe a healthy ingredient or so. Now that it's beginning to come to a gentle simmer, we're going to add a few more ingredients at this point. The first being the rind from Parmigiano Reggiano. And this is a chef secret that's been going on for a really long time, where you add it to pretty much anything that you would top with the cheese. So that rind is just going to add like this little subtle umami that's going to flavor the soup. At this point, I'm going to add the meatballs. Thank you.
going to give a very gentle stir just to make sure all the meatballs are submerged, but you don't want to smash them or break them. Going to let this go for about an hour until our meatballs are fully cooked through and the vegetables are super tender. In the meantime, I'm going to tidy up and grab my last few ingredients. The soup has been gently simmering for the last hour or so. So traditionally, there is some sort of a hearty green in an Italian wedding soup. Some families like escarole. You can use chard. I'm using just curly kale, mainly because I think it looks really pretty. And now we're going to add the pasta and the kale, and they will finish cooking right in our pot. Tubatini, vitellini, those are my favorite. Right on in. And last but not least, the kale. Just grab your spoon and kind of gently start to submerge the kale. Don't be too aggressive because you don't want to mash your meatballs. And I told you, it looked like a lot of broth. And now it's just the way I like it. Just enough broth to consider it soup, but all the other good stuff is going to be loaded in your bowl. And at this point, just cook it until it's nice and al dente. About 10 minutes. How amazing does this look? The pasta is nice and al dente. The kale's wilted. The meatballs are super tender, as are the vegetables. And I think it's time to dig in. Did you even eat soup if you didn't put it in a bougie crock? I don't think so. Ugh. Make sure you get a little bit of everything. Right now, all I could think about is this wedge of pecorino that's been sitting here. Oh yeah. Disclaimer, let it sit for a second. It is super hot.

Mm. 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The meatballs are so good. The broth is so flavorful. Pasta, cheese, give me a fireplace, and I'll be a happy person. Garlic bread is the ultimate comfort food. What makes my garlic bread so delicious is plenty of butter, plenty of garlic, and my favorite cheese, pecorino. The first thing I'm going to do is start with some parsley. Need about a tablespoon of parsley leaves that are going to be finely chopped. This is just going to add a little bit of freshness to our garlic bread. Make sure it's nice and fine so that every bite of garlic bread has a little bit of fresh parsley in it. That looks great. And right into the bowl. I'm using salted butter, so I don't need to worry about trying to dissolve salt into this. So one stick of the salted butter, and now let's start building that garlicky flavor. Starting with 4 very generously sized cloves of fresh garlic and grate it in. Grating it pretty much makes it so that it almost melts right into the butter. Be super careful when using one of these zesters. They are extremely sharp. I've nicked myself more with this than I have a knife. Then some garlic powder. This actually is a little bit more subtle and will hit your palate later on, so that as you eat your garlic bread, you're sure to have plenty of garlic flavor. And I'm just adding 1/4 teaspoon of that. A tablespoon of pecorino. It's gonna add a little bit more saltiness and flavor, and it's gonna melt right into the butter. And last but not least, to kind of help create a paste and bring it all together and add even more flavor, extra virgin olive oil, and I'm adding 2 tablespoons. I love the flavor of extra virgin olive oil in combination with butter. And all you want to do is gently stir this, mashing it together until it's one smooth mixture. Really mix it all together. You don't want big clumps of garlic, or it's going to be a little bit too much. You can see how that olive oil helps make it super pasty. It's going to be easy to spread on our bread. This looks great. So we'll set this aside for a minute and we'll work on the bread. I'm using a nice crusty loaf of Italian bread. It's pretty crusty on the outside, but it's nice and fluffy on the inside, which is going to trap all of the garlic butter. So using a serrated knife, cut it lengthwise in half as if you're making a nice sub for lunch or something, and then cut it in half the opposite direction, just like that, and you'll be left with 4 long pieces, just like this. And you can see all those little nooks and crannies that the butter is going to get trapped into and just be so delicious. Gonna take that garlic butter and just sort of divide it into 4 mounds, and all that's left to do is to evenly spread it onto the bread, making sure you cover every little bit of the surface. You want it to be nice and generous. There's nothing worse than like a dry, bland garlic bread. Isn't it mesmerizing? Or am I just weird? And a last piece, really working it in, making a nice, smooth, even layer. Everything's completely coated. All that's left to do is pop it in a 425-degree oven for about 10 to 12 minutes. There'll be some gorgeous golden brown crustiness happening around the edges, but it'll still be really nice and soft in the center.

How good does this look? I wish you can smell it, because it smells better than it looks. Now, if my parents were coming for dinner, they would have already ripped into this like savages. But because this is a classy show, I am going to show you how to serve it for like a dinner party or something. Carefully grab a piece, and it's crispy. I don't know if you can hear it. How good does this look? I wish you can smell it, because it smells better than it looks. Now, if my parents were coming for dinner, they would have already ripped into this like savages. But because this is a classy show, I am going to show you how to serve it for like a dinner party or something. Carefully grab a piece, and it's crispy. I don't know if you can hear it. And I like to cut it just into like 1.5-inch pieces. It is so hot, but we're fine. It's fine. Ooh, smoking. Look at this, a heaping platter of yummy, garlicky deliciousness.

Hot chocolate is the ultimate cold weather treat. And this recipe is so decadent that you're going to forget all about that powdered stuff. It all starts with a ganache, which I know sounds fancy, but trust me, it's super simple. So let's get started. First thing I'm going to do is chop up some chocolate, 10 ounces of it. A serrated knife is the key when chopping chocolate. It goes through it so easily. And I'm really going crazy here, chopping it nice and finely so that it melts into a nice smooth ganache later on. You can tell this is good chocolate just by the crunch it makes as the knife goes through it. So, probably not the best thing to do. Stab yourself with a knife. Next is the liquid component. And most ganaches start with heavy cream. This is 1 2/3 cup. And typically, you really don't have to add anything else at this point to make a ganache, but I'm not basic, so I have to kick it up a notch. The first thing I'm going to add is 2 tablespoons of cocoa powder, unsweetened cocoa powder. This is just to really amplify that chocolate flavor in our hot chocolate. So right on in. And then to add just a touch more sweetness and just a molassesy undertone, 1 packed tablespoon of dark brown sugar. And last but not least, just 1/2 teaspoon of some fine sea salt. Going to put this over high heat. I want to bring it to a simmer. Whenever you put dairy over the cooktop, you really want to pay attention to it and make sure it doesn't boil over. Want to start dissolving the salt and the sugar into the cream, and the cocoa powder starts to dissolve in as well. Make sure you have your chocolate on standby. And then right on over the chocolate. Oh, it smells so good. I'm gonna grab my whisk and just slowly start to stir it. You can see it's starting to melt and get nice and thick. And look how velvety in just a matter of seconds right before your eyes. It's just a beautiful mixture. And just whisk it until smooth. We don't want any chocolate chunks left in there. I'm just going to throw this in the refrigerator. You want it to be completely set before moving on to the next step. At least 2 hours, but you can even do it overnight. Because you can never have too much hot chocolate, here's some that I already did yesterday. And what I like to do are scoop mounds. And the reason I'm doing so is because these are my packets of hot chocolate. I'll put these in the freezer until they're frozen and then transfer them to a zip top bag so that I always have hot chocolate when I need my fix. Almost looks like ice cream, but not quite.

0: Now for the fun part, to make some hot chocolate. First thing you're gonna do is 3/4 a cup of whole milk. And then because this is decadent hot chocolate, 1/4 cup of heavy cream. And that goes right into a small saucepan. I'm gonna put this over medium heat. So I'm gonna take 2 of my mounds and right on into the pot. These chocolate ganache mounds are going to melt right into that cream, making the best hot chocolate you've ever had in your life. I like to stir it pretty constantly. That's gonna keep the milk and the chocolate from burning. It's already starting to get that chocolatey color. Now, this hot chocolate is just fine the way it is. But if you want to kick it up a notch, you can add something like this, which is some bourbon cream. So I'm going to add 1/4 cup. You can add chocolate liqueur, you can add rum, but this bourbon cream does the trick for me. And time to serve. Get yourself an appropriate mug for the occasion. Smells so good. Toppings. It's hot chocolate. You've got to have the toppings. I'm keeping it pretty classic because I'm a classy guy, but do you? Marshmallows, a must. A lot of marshmallows. Creates a nice base for your whipped cream to sit on and make sure it doesn't melt all over the place. And to finish it off, some chocolate. I'm using milk here. And I like graham crackers for little dippers. Happy fall. My God, it is so good. Is it all over my nose? Probably all over my nose, and no one is telling me. This tastes even better than it looks. I'm going to keep enjoying this.
1: Today all day. Summer's almost here, and if you're looking for the perfect way to welcome warmer weather, my pal Anthony Contrino is sharing his favorite al fresco meal. Not al roca, but al fresco. We're talking juicy pork milanese, peppery arugula salad, an easy antipasti along with Uncle Pasti with olives, and of course, a classic Italian cocktail to wash it all down.
0: Summer is just around the corner. It's not one of my favorite seasons, but my birthday's in there, so I'll allow it. Anyway, it is going to be really nice to be able to dine outside with friends. So today I'm whipping up the perfect al fresco meal. I'll be making delicious orange rosemary marinated olives, the juiciest, crispiest pork milanese that you've ever had, topped with a nice fresh salad. And then, of course, we need a cocktail or two. I'll be making a Negroni and an Americano. Oh, hi. I didn't see you there. Welcome to the new set of Saucy. Let's get cooking. I'm going to be making some delicious orange rosemary marinated olives. We love olives in my family. We have them out for every holiday as part of an antipasti. I'm going to be using orange and rosemary because those are two flavors that I like and that work really well together. So first things first, I have 2 different kinds of olives. My favorite, Castelvetrano, which are super buttery, and then a little bit more of a pungent flavor with Kalamata olives. I like the two to balance off each other, and they're really pretty when mixed up together later on. For the marinade itself, we'll start by adding some oil. It's about 1/3 cup. You can eyeball this into a small saucepan. So first things first, an orange. Any sweet orange will do. This is a plain navel orange. And I'm just cutting a few strips off. Then I like to go back with a knife and carefully, don't hurt yourself here, similar to like filleting fish, remove the bitter pith. We don't need

Okay, so just thin slice, 1/8 inch, even thinner if you can, without hurting yourself, into our pot. Then let's add some more flavor. A bay leaf. I'm gonna add a pinch of red pepper flakes. I'm not a big spice person, so I literally just add a tiny little pinch. Last but not least, some fresh rosemary. So I'm gonna cut off a couple of sprigs here and pull off about half of the leaves or just kind of break them. I just like the way it looks when it's in there. It's still gonna permeate that oil. So I'm literally just waiting for the edges to just sort of start to simmer as I'm doing this. It'll go pretty quickly. We're not looking to cook, we're looking to infuse. You'll know it's done when it gets nice and fragrant. Similar when you add garlic and onion to like a saute pan, and it's getting there, smelling really good already. So you can see it's starting to simmer a little bit. So I'm gonna cut the heat and then simply just pour it right on top of our olives. Make sure you get all of this flavor. Leave no speck of garlic or rosemary behind. Okay, now I'm gonna let this sit out at room temperature for a couple of hours. So every now and then, every time you pass it, just pick it up, give it a tossy turn, zhuzh it up, get those olives coated nice with that oil to help marinate it, and give those olives some time to steep.

If there's one thing that I can eat for dinner every night, it's pork milanese, or any milanese, chicken, anything, pound it thin, fry it crispy, I'm gonna eat it. I'd probably even enjoy shoe leather if it was fried. So right here I have, from my butcher, you can get these at most supermarkets, some nice, beautiful, thick pork loin chops that are boneless. I'm gonna pound them nice and thin so that every inch of this milanese is absurdly crispy. Get yourself a generous size sheet of plastic wrap. And this is where the fun begins, guys. This may look a little scary, but I promise you it's not. We're going to butterfly these chops. So, gonna place a chop on the plastic wrap. Taking a really sharp chef knife, I'm going to find the center and I'm gonna cut it open like a book. Work slowly, deliberate, steady slices. And this is just to help get it nice and thin. And I'm just slowly going to start peeling it open. And

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So truly don't skip that step. Be sure to leave a little slack around so that our chop has room to grow. Get yourself one of these fun toys and go to town.

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There you have it. It's about a quarter of an inch thick, and we have a gorgeous big cutlet now that is for one person. Keep going.

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This one's even better. You can do this with chicken breast. I love it with chicken. You can do it with beef. If you don't have time to go to the gym, this is the perfect activity for you. Is this what it feels like to exercise? One to go. That looks great. As easy as that. I am going to wipe down, sanitize, clean my hands, and then we're going to dredge these guys up.

Okay. 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So, free them from the plastic wrap. Look how great that looks. Nice and thin. And when cooking, you want to make sure you're seasoning in layers. You never want to just finish with salt because it's just sitting on top and doesn't have time to absorb. Also, when cooking, you want to do all of one action at once. It keeps things neater. It's quicker. This is the bulk of the seasoning, so don't be cheap. And get both sides. The last one's always the annoying one, isn't it? Perfect. Now to begin breading. You may notice that there's something here missing. Flour. Growing up, whenever my dad made chicken cutlets or milanese, he never used flour. And when I went to culinary school, I was like, what's with the flour? And I've tested it both ways. In this case, it is an extra ingredient, an extra step, and I find it to be completely unnecessary. It actually coats better to this pork if you don't use flour. So while you're probably thinking I don't know what I'm talking about, I would curse here, but I'm not allowed to anymore. I definitely do. So this is my dredging station. 3 very well beaten eggs and 2 cups of seasoned breadcrumb. Another trick, wet hand, dry hand. So in she goes. Make sure we're nice and well coated. You can see how great a pie dish works for this. Fits well, it has a flat enough surface, and it has sides to keep everything in place. Give it a couple of shakes and right into our breadcrumb. Now, use your dry hand to start covering it with the breadcrumb. When you get to this point, you can flip it. Make sure you don't miss a millimeter of breadcrumb. Every crevice, breadcrumb, and press it in. We want these to be well coated and super duper crispy. Just like that. And that's ready to be fried. Make sure you press it on, lock it in there. Isn't that cool? This is kind of a fun thing to get the kids involved in too. Put them to work. Dinner was not for free at my house growing up. Thank God I did most of the cooking. My mom's cooking's atrocious. That's a big one. Time to fry them up. I've added about 1/4 inch of vegetable oil to a pot. When frying, I like to use a neutral oil like safflower, canola, any vegetable oil, because it won't take on any flavor. Have this going over medium-high heat, and I know it's ready when I add a pinch of breadcrumb and we get some sizzle action. So you see how it foamed up and it already started darkening? Time to add one of our cutlets. We're gonna let this fry for about 2 to 3 minutes per side until it's deep, golden, gorgeous brown. Keep an eye on the edges of your cutlet. I can see it already starting to get nice and golden brown in that little nook, which means it's almost ready to flip.

transfer it to a wire rack, if you put it on paper towels, it's going to get a little soggy and the breading is going to start to fall off. Get another one in really quick. And then, while it's still hot, add a nice, generous amount of a flaky sea salt. You can see it melting into that hot oil. Some of it won't melt. It'll add a little bit of an extra crunch and extra seasoning. These cutlets are going to cook really quickly, so keep an eye on the pan. This is not the time to walk away and start another project.

extra crispy for the chef. I have my oven set to the lowest setting. I'm going to throw these in there to keep them warm. I don't want to keep them in there too long, though. Just long enough to make a delicious salad.

This peppery arugula is the base of my salad, but any good salad needs a killer dressing, and this is mine, my white balsamic dressing. Going to start by adding a couple of tablespoons of just plain old clover honey. This bougie thing looks like a lot of fun, but it's a little messy. This is gonna add just enough sweetness, some Dijon, which is gonna add more depth of flavor. It's also going to help emulsify this dressing when we add the oil. Get that all in there. A little bit of salt, about a half a teaspoon, and then about an eighth of a teaspoon of freshly cracked black pepper. Gonna whisk this to combine. Make sure you get that honey to dissolve. That looks beautiful. Now that the base of our dressing's ready, I'm going to drizzle in olive oil. Very slowly begin to drizzle in your olive oil, giving it time to break up the fat molecules and emulsify. If you can see the oil puddling in the vinegar, that means you're adding too much and it's going to not emulsify properly. I did not sign up for this much cardio today. You can see it already starting to thicken.

Gorgeous, gorgeous. Mm, it's perfect. It doesn't need any more seasoning. This is a very simple salad. All I'm going to add to this arugula are some beautiful cherry tomatoes that I'm just going to have. If you don't have a small utility knife like this, a nice serrated knife, it's a really great kitchen tool. I use it a lot. I'm going to give this a quick toss. And then add your dressing to taste. This makes more than you need for this, but it stores really well in the fridge, in a mason jar, or just any sealed container for at least a week. So all set. All that's left to do is to put the two pieces of the puzzle together. It smells so good. Okay. These are nice and warm. Let's go with this big guy. Just throw that right onto a plate, and then don't be cheap. Ah, yes. Yes, yes, yes, yes, yes. Then, because God forbid I cook something and not put cheese on it,

I'm going to show you how to make probably the most quintessential Italian aperitivo, which is a pre-meal drink, something meant to whet your appetite. And this bitter Campari is going to do just that. That is one of the three major components in this Negroni. This drink is equal parts Campari, sweet vermouth, and gin, and it is going to punch you in the face. So I'm doing 1.25 ounces each of these three spirits. This is our sweet vermouth to balance that bitterness just the slightest bit. And we can't forget about the gin. This is a London dry gin that I'm using. Then some blood orange. I like to peel it directly into my beaker to catch any oils that come out. And I'm just going to peel off a nice healthy strip. Add some ice. We want to get this nice and chilled. It's also going to dilute this the slightest bit. And stir, stir, stir. At least 20 seconds. Really let those flavors combine and let it chill throughout. Perfect. Get yourself some bougie ice. So pretty. Then, every cocktail needs a garnish. Another strip of our blood orange skin. Give it a little twist. And then I kind of like to run it on the rim just to get those oils on there. Little extra hint and punch of the orange. Now, if you feel like this is a little too bitter for your palate, we're going to make its less aggressive cousin, the Americano, which is pretty similar. We're going to start the same way with a Campari, using 1.5 ounces this time. And then the sweet vermouth. No gin in this one, so it's not going to be quite as boozy. Perfect. Same thing. And stir, stir, stir. More bougie ice. Isn't that such a beautiful color? Then, finally, we'll top it off with club soda. How beautiful, that effervescence. Let's get about our little garnish. One little straw. There you have it, the perfect Negroni and Americano. Can't wait to share these with my friends.

0: That is a pretty color. And a little twist.
1: Thank you.
0: 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It like dilutes it a little. Welcome.

0: today all day. Father's Day is this Sunday. I will pause while you go, oh, it is? I was just thinking of stopping by the convenience store and picking up some duct tape and a screwdriver and giving it to Dad. Well, how about this? How about cooking up a special meal? Up next on Saucy, Anthony Contrino is whipping up a hearty pasta dish, plus a surprising sweet treat for dessert that doubles as a great gift.
1: My dad, what a pain in the ass, and a man of few words.
2: What else do we have?
1: He really only opens up his mouth to eat. You gotta love him. So for this Father's Day, I'm making him a couple of his favorite dishes that I know your dad's gonna love just as much. For dinner, I'm making pasta al vino with crispy sausage and an irresistibly crunchy breadcrumb topping. Then for dessert, chocolate hazelnut sausage. I know it sounds crazy, but trust me, it is delicious, and it just so happens to also make the perfect gift. First up is dessert, our chocolate hazelnut sausage. We want to get started on this because it needs some time to set in the fridge. So, first things first, I have some hazelnuts. So I'm leaving some whole. I'm going to chop up the rest. And this is going to imitate or mimic the pockets of fat found in sausage. And it's going to give the illusion that this is an actual savory sausage. When chopping nuts, throw your hand at the tip of the knife. This will help secure it and help you guide it across the nuts. This does not need to be perfect. Like I said, this is mimicking fat pockets, and fat pockets come in all different sizes. So if you have some super fine, that's awesome. And if you have some that are a little bit more chunky, that is fine too. If you're not a fan of hazelnuts, you can use any nut. You can even put in dried fruits. Pistachios and dried cherries would be an amazing substitute. I'm happy with this. Perfect. I need to grab a couple of more ingredients from the pantry, and we're going to get started on our chocolate ganache. The star of this dish, aside from the hazelnuts, is this chocolate. I like to use 58 to 65% chocolate. The percentage is the amount of cocoa. The higher the number, the darker and more bitter the chocolate. To chop chocolate, I like to use a serrated knife. You have a little bit more control. Your knife won't slide on the board, and look how easily it just crushes through this premium chocolate bar. Doesn't need to be perfect because we're melting it. The smaller the chocolate pieces, the quicker they'll melt. And we all know I do not have patience. I'm going to put it right into a bowl. Okay, try not to eat it. It smells so good. To this, we'll add just a couple more ingredients. Plain old granulated sugar. Always level it off. You want the perfect amount, especially when it comes to desserts. That's when you're supposed to be OCD. Up next, somewhat of an unconventional ingredient, an egg white. What this egg white's going to do is help create a less brittle texture in our final ganache. So, right on in. Then just because I can't do dessert without a little vanilla. Just a little bit, enough to help amplify the other flavors going on. And finally, a couple of tablespoons of plain old tap water. We're gonna put this over a pot with barely simmering water. We're not looking to touch the bottom. This is called a double boiler. We want that gentle steam that's wafting to slowly and evenly melt our chocolate without burning it. So just start stirring. This will happen pretty quickly. Very relaxing, very zen. and smells amazing. Be sure to periodically scrape down the sides of the bowl. It's going to help make sure that everything melts properly and avoid scorching along the side. You can see how velvety it's looking. It has a beautiful sheen. Okay, that's it. See how nice and silky it is? Time for the fun part. Let's start making sausage. All that's left is to add our hazelnuts. Just slowly fold them in. Try to get it all coated in chocolate. You don't want to see too much of the nut itself popping out. That's it. And now we play the waiting game. Into the fridge to set for 45 minutes to an hour.

Our chocolate mixture has been in the fridge for about an hour, and you can see that there's no wet spots, which means it's not going to be too hard to work with because it's sticky. But if I press on it, it still gives, which means I'll be able to roll it into the sausage log. So I'm going to grab myself a pretty generous sheet of plastic wrap. And then transfer my chocolate right into the center of it. Now, I'm just going to try to start shaping this into a log using the plastic as a guide to help shaping it. At first, we'll just start getting a general shape and then we'll refine it. So I like to make my sausage log 9.5 inches, because I think that that's the perfect length and width that we'll get with the chocolate when we slice into it. But it doesn't have to be so crazy. If you have OCD, you can use a ruler. So I'm actually just shy of where I want to be, and try to keep it nice and even in diameter. You don't want it to taper too much. Then twist off your sides and tuck them under. This is the first step in shaping our sausage, but I have one more secret ingredient that's really going to give you the illusion that this is the

been about an hour, maybe a little more. So I'm carefully going to unwrap it. Grab yourself a fresh sheet of plastic wrap. And now for a little secret ingredient, just some powdered sugar. This is going to give the illusion of that moldy exterior found in a cured sausage or salami. So about a half a cup and just coat it all around and roll it in. It's okay if it's cakey. Make sure you cover it. And then, you guessed it, wrap it back up. It needs one more rest in the fridge. At least a couple of hours. We really want to get it nice and solid, but preferably overnight. Surprise! I wasn't going to wait overnight. And now, the moment you've all been waiting for. All your hard work. If you can get the plastic off. So, as it sits in the fridge, you can see like these wet spots. That's the condensation from the fridge. And that's what's going to really give the illusion of dried sausage. And just carefully get rid of that cakiness. Definitely leave some on. Now to package it up for Dad. You can use any food grade paper. I'm simply using parchment. And if you go to like an old school salumeria to get some salami, pretty similar to what you're gonna get at a store. Now, you can leave it simply just like this, or if you have nothing better to do with your life, like me, maybe add some twine. It's a gift. Make it look like you cared. I'm just going to tie it in a couple of places to secure it. Nothing fancy. My dad's not going to notice. He's just going to wonder when I'm going to cut it open. You do you. You want to tape down the sides? Tape down the sides. Simple is good enough for Dad. Our sausage is packed, but I'm not that cheap, so I'm also going to give Dad a bottle of his favorite wine. Throw this in a bag. And I'm all set for Father's Day.

When the pandemic started, I was kind of ravaging through my pantry trying to figure out what I can cook because getting to the grocery store was scary and just hard. And I came up with this dish, pasta al vino. So for this recipe, I need 2 small cloves of garlic. And this is what we're going to use to flavor our crumbs. So we'll get those peeled. Ooh, that was an easy one. Save the rest of the garlic. We're gonna need it for the sauce part of our dish. Perfect. Let's get cooking. I have my skillet. I like to use a nonstick for this over medium high heat. And I'm gonna add 2 tablespoons of some really good butter. Look how beautiful the color of this butter is. Just let it melt. To that, we're going to grate our garlic using a fine zester. This is so much easier than mincing. Pinch of salt. Melt our butter and cook this for about a minute until it's nice and fragrant, which it already is. Smells divine. Now for the crunch. Panko, 1/2 cup of it. Get that in there. And now we're gonna cook this until the panko is crispy and nice and golden. Now just keep stirring. This is one of those things where it's gonna look like you're stirring for a while and nothing's happening, and then all of a sudden, it's done. I like to use panko for this recipe because of its texture. It's crunchy to begin with, and it just is going to add a bite to this dish that takes it to a whole new level. Make sure you scrape down the sides so they don't burn. The pieces that stick to the side of the pot will overcook. You can see it's starting to take on a little color now. We're nearly there. Looking for a nice golden brown, nice and toasty. And there you have it. It's as simple as that. Now, do not leave this in the pan. The pan is hot. These will continue to cook. You'll walk away, come back, and they'll be burnt. And you'll be sad. So immediately, transfer it into a bowl. That's all there is to it. Let's make some pasta. I have some beautiful Italian sausage here. Take that out. Then our leftover garlic from those breadcrumbs. Just thinly slice 4 large cloves. You can never have enough garlic, right? Okay. Next up, we have an onion. 1 large yellow onion is going to add a little sweetness to this dish. Not too much, just enough. And we'll just slice these into thin half moons. Canned artichokes. I always have canned artichokes in my pantry. They're great in salads. I actually use it for pesto. And of course, my pasta al vino. And we're just gonna give these a rough chop. Not too small. We wanna leave some texture in the dish. Okay. I don't even know if I do recipes without pecorino cheese anymore, but pecorino. A nice, healthy portion. Measure that out so it's ready to go. There you have it. Let's get cooking. Let that get nice and warm. And in the meantime, back to our beautiful sausage. We want to remove the casing so that we can break up the meat. It peels right off. And if you want to get a head start and kind of use your hands and break it into small pieces, we're going to break it up into bite-sized chunks.
You want everything to kind of be around the same size. So these onions will cook down. We have these bite-sized artichoke hearts, so we want bite-sized bits of sausage. Because we're making such a delicate white wine sauce, I prefer to use the sweet so that the wine really stands out. Perfect. Use a slotted spoon and transfer our sausage to a bowl, leaving all the rendered fat behind and that flavored olive oil. Don't worry about all of this fond. It's all flavor, and when we add the white wine, it'll pull it out. Perfect. Another couple of tablespoons of butter right into this hot skillet. And then in go our onions. We're going to cook these for about 10, 12 minutes. We're not looking to get them super caramelized, just light amber and softened so that they have a nice bite when we serve our finished dish. Get that nice and coated in that butter. Ooh, it smells so good. Every component of this dish just smells so good. I'm going to throw in just a little pinch of salt. Season in layers. The sausage is salty, so you don't need to add too much. And we have a couple more ingredients that are going to add a saltiness to this dish. Speaking of salt, let's not forget about our water. A lot of waiting this episode. A lot of waiting. Hurry up and wait. I think this is as rolling of a boil as we're going to get out of this machine. Now that our onions are close to being halfway there, time to drop our pasta. My favorite, bucatini. I'm only using a 1/2 pound. This serves 2 people generously. But you can double this recipe if you're feeding a family of 4. Or if you want a ton of leftovers. We're going to finish our pasta in the sauce. So I am going to cook it about a minute, minute and a half shy of al dente. Apparently, there's a shortage of bucatini. So if you're having trouble finding it because you don't have the hookup like I do, you can use fettuccine, linguine, or even a fun shape like cavatappi will work for this. Okay, another minute or two. We're ready to move on with the sauce. So let's add all of our garlic. And our artichoke hearts. We're not really looking to cook them at this point. We're just looking to warm everything through, allow that fragrant to really permeate this sauce. Doesn't this look great? You know what's up next? Some wine. No need to ever measure wine. You always have to eyeball. And you see how it's just automatically just taking all that flavor that's stuck on the bottom of the pot and melting it away. All that flavor is just melting right into our sauce thanks to that white wine. Also going to add some chicken base. And it's just a concentrated paste that adds almost like an umami, just a delicious, salty flavor that just enhances the dish. I even add it to chicken stock when I'm making it just to boost the flavor a little bit. And that'll melt right in there. Okay, look at that. And I think our pasta just so happens to be ready. Oh yeah. Try to get all of it. I think I'm grasping at nothing. Okay, give that a little rosy. Now, some starch water, which is going to help bind everything together. You can always add more to get the right consistency. And then let's start adding everything else. Our sausage goes back in. And then there goes our cheese. Just toss it up. The cheese will melt into the sauce. That starch water will help thicken it up a little bit.
You want to cook it for about a minute or two here, just long enough for the sauce to be perfect and for our pasta to reach the perfect al dente. You can see that sauce is starting to already look nice and luscious. I'm going to add a drop more of our starch water. You never want a dry pan. That just about does it. The only thing missing at this point is a bowl. And our breadcrumb topping. Can't forget about the breadcrumb topping. Make sure you grab some of the sausage, some of the artichoke hearts, those onions. We want to get a little bit of everything in there. That looks like a nice portion for one, no? Definitely need a little bit more cheese. And of course, look at this. Do not be cheap. Let's give it a try. It is so good. The white wine just ties all these ingredients in together, but this crispy topping just really hits it out of the park. Pretty sure my dad will like it, but if he doesn't, I really don't.

0: My chocolate sausage is the star of any dessert board. 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Some fruit leather. It's so fun and kinda looks like strips of prosciutto, no? A few little candies, something fresh, and even marshmallows. This gorgeous sweet charcuterie board is now ready for prime time.
1: This came out very good. The artichokes are very good.
2: Remember which of your sons cooks you a Father's Day meal.
1: Yeah.
2: I mean, according to your plates, I think I know the answer, but what'd you think?
3: It was horrible. No, it was delicious.
2: Got some dessert.
3: Delicious.
1: It's good.
3: Those look good too, the plain. I'm not going to get invited
1: the
3: back.
1: Hey, the meat looks good. The sausage is very good.
2: Here. You're going home with some chocolate sausage.
1: No.
2: And a bottle of your favorite wine.
1: Oh, boy.
3: Oh, thank you.
1: Very nice. Thank you.
2: Well, happy Father's Day.
1: Thank you. Thank you for cooking.
2: Thank you.

0: You know, today all day, when it comes to Italian food, does it get any better than a scrumptious, mouth-watering, perfectly layered lasagna? I don't know. But up next on Saucy, Anthony Contrino is sharing the secret to his signature lasagna bolognese. Hint, it's all about the sauce, not the cheese. Unlike myself, I'm all about the cheese.
1: No matter where you are in Italy, you're going to find amazing food. But if I had to pick the one city that just kills it, it's Bologna. Bologna is located in Emilia-Romagna, the best food region in the world. Tortellini, mortadella, prosciutto di Parma, the best balsamic vinegars from Modena, all found in this little region in Italy. But if I had to choose one dish that just blows my mind when I'm there, it's lasagna. And it all starts with a delicious bolognese. First, I'm going to make my signature bolognese. We'll take that and transform it into the best lasagna you have ever had. Hopefully there'll be some leftovers because I'd love to whip up my version of a sloppy joe. A sloppy bow. Don't get me wrong, I love a traditional Sunday sauce with meatballs, sausage, fragiolo, but it takes all day. It requires a million pots. You're frying, you're this, you're that. It's delicious, but nothing beats a good bolognese. All done in one pot, and once you get past the cutting of the vegetables, which is the most time-consuming part, the work's all done. First, I'm going to trim my carrots and dice them. This is one of the bases of our bolognese, and it's called the sofrito. In Italian cooking, the sofrito is carrots, celery, and red onion, and it's very similar to, like, say, a French mirepoix. When cutting something like a carrot, it rolls. So cut a little nib off a side, and now you have a stable carrot where you can cut your cross slices. No fingers in your bolognese, please. It's a little more than we need, but I would say more is better than less. Let's move on to our celery. Smells really good. I don't like raw celery, but there's something so delicious about cooked celery. See how easy it is to cut these into little sticks just because it's a straight rib. Do I attempt this all at once? Let's not do that to ourselves. You can see how much quicker the celery is. Last but not least.

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Just not as traditional. So far, so good in the tier department. Hopefully, I didn't just jinx myself. Okay. We made quick work of those two. So that's our sofrito. And it's a little heavy-handed, but I am totally okay with that. I love a bolognese loaded with the vegetables. Now my nemesis, a head of garlic. I'm gonna try to do this in one shot today. Mm-hmm. So I'm using 4 cloves. I'm gonna find the 4 largest cloves at least. Love garlic. Must be packed with garlic flavor. So we'll just thinly slice these cloves of garlic. Set those aside.

Last thing we need to do before we actually start cooking is to puree our tomatoes. You can do this in a food processor. You can do this in a blender, but it could be a little messy. So I'm using San Marzano, which are considered the best tomatoes in the world. It needs to be certified because people can just say, hey, these are San Marzano, and they're not. And they're whole peeled, which means the skins have been removed. Submerge it, because if you turn it on towards the top, you're going to be wearing it. Just wiggle it around. Make sure you get all of those tomatoes pureed. Slowly make your way towards the top, and you can see that really cool water feature, which means that this is pretty much completely pureed. And I did not make a mess. So one and two. Spoke too soon. Okay, now that we have our mise en place all done, let's get cooking. You're gonna need a big-ass pot for this bolognese. So a pot like this, or even a really nice big Dutch oven works great. Just something that's pretty heavy. We'll add a couple of tablespoons or so of really good extra virgin olive oil. And then we're gonna start building flavors. First, with some pancetta. I love buying it already cubed. It is a little bit difficult to cube because it's so fatty. If you're only able to find it in chunk form, throw it in the freezer for a few minutes. It'll make slicing it that much easier. All the fat from the pancetta is going to render right into this sauce and just add so much depth of flavor. It's like Rice Krispies. Can you hear it popping? I want to get this pancetta nice and crispy. If you don't cook it enough, it's going to be chewy. We don't want chewy. So you can see how nice and crispy our pancetta is at this point. Now to add the next level of flavor to our bolognese, and that is our sofrito. At this point, I'm also going to add a pinch of salt. You want to season this in layers. We're going to cook this for about 10 to 12 minutes. We really want the vegetables to soften and take on the slightest bit of color, which is really going to bring out the natural sugars, but we don't want to over-caramelize it as well. This is looking great. Time to add our garlic. We'll let this cook for about a minute, minute and a half, just till it's nice and fragrant.

which almost always immediately. Okay, so we'll give this a second, and let's get our meat. I'm using meatloaf mix. Most supermarkets carry it, makes life pretty easy. But if you can't find it like that, you can just purchase all the components separately. So it's 1 pound of ground beef and a half pound each of ground pork and ground veal. So let's get all this meat into our pot. How attractive was that? Don't forget, season in layers. And now,

this is one of those times where you want really delicate bits of meat, sort of like in a chili. We don't want big lumps here. Carpal tunnel is getting the best of me today, boys and girls. Okay. A good bolognese needs a good wine. I'm using a nice dry red wine for a bolognese. One of the best sounds in the world. Two-thirds of a cup or so. Stir it in. Our meat, our vegetable is going to start absorbing it immediately. We'll just let this cook for a minute or two to reduce slightly. Once again, that aroma, magic. It's ready for our tomatoes. Get all of that tomato sauce out of the can. Stir that tomato sauce in. Isn't it beautiful already? You can see how liquidy it is right now, but we're gonna reduce most of that off. Couple of last ingredients to throw in there. Some rosemary. I like to cut myself a nice generous sprig. Same with oregano. These are kind of on the smaller side, so I'm gonna just grab a few sprigs. More flavor, more aroma, more deliciousness. And a bay leaf. Throw those in there, stir it in. I'm gonna bring this to a boil, then we'll reduce it to a simmer and let it cook for 2 hours.

Our bolognese has been simmering for the last 2 hours, and you can see how much of that liquid has reduced. It's a thing of beauty. Just to add a little bit more flavor, I'm going to add some nutmeg, about a quarter of a teaspoon, freshly grated, when possible. And our last ingredient, milk, 2/3 of a cup. It's also going to change the color of our bolognese, giving it this beautiful mauve? I don't know, is that the right color? It's gonna give us this gorgeous, lightened red color. Look how beautiful. Mix it all together, and then give it another 30 minutes simmering, stirring every now and then it is time to dig in. This bolognese is delicious on its own, and I honestly can sit here with a spoon and just eat it like that. If it was dinner time, I would cook some pappardelle and serve it with that, but because it's lunchtime, I'm going to make a sloppy bow. All you need is some really good bread. This is brioche roll. It's nice and soft, and I'm looking for something soft because I want all of the sauce to kind of soak into the bread and make it sloppy. Don't be cheap. How beautiful is that? Now, put the lid on, give it a little press. Don't worry about the mess. You can see how the sauce has already found its way into that bun. All that's left is to take a bite. I can eat this for lunch any day of the week. Looks like I have a lot of bolognese left in here. Plenty to make my signature lasagna.

I know that lasagna may sound intimidating, but it really just comes down to great sauces. And we've already made our bolognese. All that's left is a bechamel. That's going to be our creamy component. It's velvety, silky smooth, and really makes the dish. Growing up, my mom would make a more Italian-American version with a ton of ricotta cheese, mozzarella cheese, sometimes crumbled meatballs or sauteed ground beef. And that's delicious, don't get me wrong, but I promise you're not gonna miss the cheese in this lasagna. So let's make our bechamel. First thing I'm gonna do is get the milk. 3¾ cups of milk, and I'm gonna throw it in the microwave. You can warm it on a stovetop. The reason we wanna warm it is if we add too cold a milk to the base of our bechamel, which is a roux, it's gonna seize and clump. We want a nice velvety sauce.

Perfect. Nice and warm, like my heart. Next, I'm going to measure out the flour. This is what's going to thicken our bechamel. And I want to have it ready so that my butter doesn't burn. This is one of those sauces that comes together very quickly, so don't walk away from it. One healthy portion of butter. Just a stick. Get that all nice and melty. Bechamel is the secret to many a good mac and cheese. It's also amazing on sandwiches, like a croque monsieur. I always feel like I say that wrong. But it is a very versatile sauce. Okay. Start off on medium, medium-high heat. We don't want our butter to burn. Once it's melted, add all the flour at once and whisk to combine. From this point on, do not put down your whisk. Once it starts to foam like this, it's time to slowly add in our nice warm milk. If you add too much at once, it's going to seize. So be a little patient. It's already starting to look nice and velvety. Whisk really well. Get into the corners of the pot. You don't want to think that you're doing a good job and then come to find out that the edges are all burnt. You have to be a little generous with the salt here. There's nothing giving it any seasoning. We don't want it to be bland. We want it to add more flavor to our lasagna. You can also increase the heat here. We do want to bring this to a boil. A boil is what's going to activate the starches in the flour and give it the proper thickness. Once it starts boiling, 2 minutes of whisking. That's all that's left. That will cook off the starch that's in the flour because you don't want to taste it. And that's all there is to the perfect bechamel. See how it coats my spatula? Perfect. Now for the fun part. We're going to build our lasagna. So here I have just a standard 9x13 casserole dish, and this is what we're gonna build our lasagna in. We have both of our sauces ready to go. The only two other ingredients that I need, some noodles and some pecorino. Do yourself a favor, save yourself the time. No boil noodles, my best friend. Building it is really easy and also really fun. So a ladle for my bechamel, a ladle for my bolognese. Start by taking about a cup of our bolognese and putting it on the bottom of our 9x13 casserole. This is just the starter layer. Push it all around evenly. The one thing with the no-boil noodles is it relies on the liquid found in the sauces to cook. So every inch, every millimeter needs to be covered. No naked spots of noodles. So just work that into the corners and along the bottom. Just like that. Doesn't the bolognese look so good? Now it's time for arts and crafts. We want to get as many noodles in this as possible by breaking them. Think of it like building a mosaic. So channel your inner elementary school self. I like to break off the corner piece just so it kind of nestles in and press it down. And then you just kind of start playing around, carefully breaking off pieces as needed to fit. And it doesn't need to be perfect, but we want to do the best job that we can. The bottom layer, this is fine for. As we build our way up and the sides taper out more, we'll be able to fit more noodles in. Save all your scraps. You never know when you're going to need them. Now we just start adding all of our layers.
So more of our delicious bolognese, about a cup and a half, which happens to be 3 ladlefuls. Here's one of those rosemary stems. Pull that out and then start spreading. Don't forget, cover as much of these noodles as possible. We are going to be adding some of the bechamel on top, so that will fill in any gaps. Work that all around. Our noodles are nice and covered. Time for our first batch of bechamel. About 2/3 of a cup. And give it a nice drizzle. If you haven't done so, now is a good time to preheat your oven to 375 degrees. A nice sprinkling of some pecorino right on top. A little extra flavor, a little extra saltiness. And now, repeat.

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And then just our last final bit of pecorino cheese. All that's left to do is bake this in a 375 degree oven, uncovered for 45 minutes. 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

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Mine.

0: Welcome to Today Food on Today All Day. So when life hands you lemons, you know what they say? Make limoncello. Today on an all-new Saucy, Anthony Contrino showing us how to make the boozy Italian spirit, plus two lemony sweet treats that will want to make you pucker up.
1: Everyone loves a sweet treat every now and then, and I have three that are stunning, delicious, and use one of my favorite ingredients in the entire world, Sorrento lemons. First up, a traditional Italian liqueur, limoncello. 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Finally, my favorite, a lemon and olive oil bundt cake with limoncello glaze. 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It's not every day that produce from Italy comes in, but when my local Italian market gets the first batch of Sorrento lemons, I am like a kid on Christmas morning. Aside from the obvious difference in size, this lemon has more bumpy skin, which contains more oils. So if you're using its zest or steeping it for something like limoncello, you're gonna get that much more flavor. Let's start making our limoncello. The first thing we need to do is peel these beautiful lemons. Grab your favorite peeler and just start peeling strips of the skin. Take your time. We don't want to leave any of the skin behind. We don't want to waste any of that flavorful skin. I wish you can smell how fragrant this is. It's amazing. Has a more sweet aroma than your traditional store-bought lemon. I'm making a huge batch of limoncello, so we're gonna need 8 of these lemons. If you're using regular organic lemons, you're going to need at least 12 of them. My hands are gonna smell so good by the time I'm done with this. My carpal tunnel, however, not so much.

Last one. Awesome. Look how beautiful all these peels are. The next step is to peel off any excess pith. So I'm going to go through all of these and make sure that there's nothing that has more pith than what I'm seeing on this lemon. Now for the fun part. Grab yourself a fairly large glass jar, at least 56 ounces if possible, and simply add your hard work right into the jar. All of these gorgeous Sorrento lemon peels. And now for another very important ingredient, high proof grain alcohol. This stuff is strong. It is extremely flammable. It's 190 proof. You cannot drink this as is. It will literally burn your insides. But it's that power that is going to help pull all the flavor, all of the oils out of these lemon peels. Madonna. Whew. Do not drink it. And I'm going to add the whole 1 liter bottle right to our jar. Perfect. Now all that's left to do is wait. For me, it's more of a visual cue. I want the lemon peels to be pale, which means that all of the flavor, all of these oils have been sucked out of the peels. So around 1 to 2 weeks is probably best. Thankfully, I have a little trick up my sleeve. If you've been watching, you'd notice that we had this hiding in the corner the last few weeks, steeping just for today. And you can see the obvious difference. This is a deep golden yellow color. Isn't it beautiful?

We have everything we need. I made some simple syrup earlier that we're going to add to our strained limoncello. Oh, did you hear that pop? It smells a little bit like cleaning supplies right now. Don't worry about that. We'll take care of it. Get yourself an even bigger glass jar. Just going to place a strainer on top of our new jar and carefully, to hopefully not lose any of this liquid gold, pour it. I didn't think this part through, did I? All right, we're just gonna go for it. Oh my God, how cool is that? That was easier than I thought it was gonna be. Now we're gonna pour our simple syrup right in. Look at how the color changes. It's this beautiful, sunshiny, yellow color. At this point, it's almost done, but it's still way too strong to drink. So we have one last ingredient to add. Some cold water. This recipe makes a lot, so I hope you have a lot of friends. Just give it a little bit of a stir. Then it's just time to start bottling. Funnel will make this process a lot easier. Perfect. Just seal them up as you finish bottling them. Is that beautiful? I'd be very happy if someone brought me one of these bottles of limoncello. You can find them up as you finish bottling them. Is that beautiful? I'd be very happy if someone brought me one of these bottles of limoncello. You can find these glass bottles at some craft stores, but I normally find them at a store that sells containers. A little bit left, which I'll jar later, but this, that's for me. Gorgeous. I'm going to let these cure in the freezer for a week. The good news is they could live in there for a year, just in time for the next Sorrento lemon season.

When I was interning in southern France, I learned how to make the best lemon curd I've ever had in my life. And thankfully, Chef Laurent was kind enough to share the recipe with me, and this is my version of it. The first thing we need to do is prepare our butter. This is one of those times when we want very cold butter. We don't want it room temperature. And I'm just gonna cut it into cubes. About a half inch cube would be perfect. Using two sticks, a full half pound of butter for this recipe. Definitely one of the reasons why this is so delicious. Set that aside. Let's start our curd. Now, I'm not one for really weird quantities in baking or cooking in general, but this recipe is so perfect that it does call for a weird amount of lemon juice. Exactly a half cup plus 4 teaspoons. It has to be that quantity, trust me. Don't round up, don't round down. Some sugar, 3/4 cup. Half a teaspoon of salt. And then some eggs. Three whole eggs and 1 yolk. This extra yolk is going to add a bit more decadence and richness. Okay, I'm gonna put this over medium heat. We don't wanna put it on top of an aggressive heat because we don't want scrambled eggs. Grab a whisk, start combining all of these ingredients. You wanna keep whisking over the medium heat until it starts to steam and you'll feel this mixture getting thick. I'm starting to see my first wisps of steam. And it's done, just like that. Immediately off the heat, grab a spatula and through a fine mesh strainer into a food processor. Scrape it all down. Get every last bit of this curd in there. And then kind of in a back and forth stirry motion, start pushing your curd through the strainer. Put on your lid the right way. Turn your machine on. And then we're gonna start adding our butter, a cube at a time. And it looks great to me. I'm gonna transfer this to a bowl. Look how silky, how smooth, and how beautiful it is. And it is delicious too, I promise. I can guarantee you that this lemon curd is life-changing. Into the fridge for 4 hours or overnight until it's nice and thick. Thankfully, I have one all ready to go. Here I have some phyllo dough shells that you can find in the frozen section of your grocery store. We're gonna fill them with this delicious curd. Let me show you how to set up a piping bag. Fold down the top, then you wanna choose a tip. I'm going with a medium small round tip. Cut a hole for your tip and slide it in. Right side up, preferably. Then just push it forward and then pull to stretch out the plastic just a little bit. That'll lock it in place. And then simply just add this beautiful curd right into your bag. That'll be plenty for these tartlets. I'm gonna fill these with a slightly heaping mound of the curd, just like that.
This smooth curd against this crispy phyllo shell is the perfect combination of textures. I'm going to finish these off with a couple of things. First, a fresh raspberry for a little bit of color and just a sweet little pop of extra flavor. These are looking amazing already, but I have one more special touch to add to them. A little powdered sugar. It's pretty and adds just a kiss of extra sweetness. Just give it little gentle taps. A little bit of early morning snow. Aren't these just so adorable? They're delicious too, and I know my neighbors are gonna love them. So I'm gonna be a good boy, and I'm not going to touch them. No one said anything about the leftover curd, though.

This is one of the moistest cakes you will ever have. Honestly, I would have a slice of the simple and elegant bundt cake over a layer cake any day of the week. You always want to start with your dry ingredients. 2.5 cups of flour, right into your bowl. Okay. Then we need some salt. You always need salt when baking. It helps bring out all the flavors of everything else that is in your batter. 1 teaspoon of that. I'm using 2 different leaveners, baking powder and baking soda. So just 1/2 teaspoon of the baking soda. And then 1.5 teaspoons of our baking powder. Okay. I'm whisking this really well to evenly distribute all of the leaveners. Perfect. Set this aside and let's get started on our wet ingredients. First up, a stick of European or European style butter right into the bowl of a stand mixer. Then some sugar. 1¾ cup of sugar. Just add that right on in. May sound like a lot, but this is not an overly sweet cake. The olive oil component of our cake, make sure you're using a floral olive oil. This is definitely not the time for a peppery olive oil. This is dessert. 1/4 cup of this liquid gold. It smells so good. Just gonna go right on in, get all of those last little drips. And some lemon zest. Using a Sorrento lemon here, so 1/2 of the zest of this lemon will be more than enough. Paddle attachment. And we wanna beat this until it's super pale and nice and fluffy. You can see it lightening in color already. We can start adding our eggs. 3 large eggs.

scrape it down again. Make sure there are no bits of egg that were missed. At this point, we're also going to add a little bit of vanilla. I feel like every baked good needs just a little bit of vanilla. 1 teaspoon. We have our dry ready. We just need to finish our wet. I have 1/4 cup of that delicious lemon juice from our Sorrento lemons. And to that, I'm going to add 3/4 cup of buttermilk. Just give it a little bit of a swirl to incorporate. And now, let's finish it up. Start by adding 1/2 of your dry. And slowly on low so it doesn't fly out at you. Let it go. And as soon as it's almost fully incorporated, start drizzling in your buttermilk mixture. All that's left is our remaining dry ingredients. Once again, incorporate on low speed. And you want to stop the machine as soon as it looks like it's almost all incorporated. Right there. I'll finish the rest by hand. You never want to overmix a cake batter. It'll get really tough. I want to lick this, but I'm not. Just going to make sure that any bits of flour are fully incorporated at this point. This looks great. Let's get into our pan. It's a nice, thick, luxurious batter. You can see some of those specks of the lemon zest in here. It's going to be so delicious. Just gently start smoothing it. If you made a mess like I did, just carefully clean it up without ruining too much of your greased pan. One last thing that I like to do before I put it in the oven. A few taps on the countertop just to knock out any large air bubbles that may be in there. You want to bake this for 45 minutes at 350 degrees until a cake tester comes out clean when inserted in the center.

Is this cake not stunning? You want to allow your cake to cool completely till it's cold to the touch, basically, at least room temperature, or your glaze will not set. So let's get started on it. 1.5 cups of confectioner's sugar. I'm putting it right into a fine mesh strainer because we want to sift out any lumps. We want a nice, smooth glaze. Then using a spoon or spatula, whatever you have, just start working it through the strainer. There you go. To this, we're going to add just a few more ingredients. Some melted butter, 4 tablespoons, and then 2 tablespoons each of whole milk, and of course, our limoncello.

0: keep the milk on standby just in case you need to thin out your glaze. Just whisk, slowly pulling in all the sugar from the sides of the bowl. Oh no. I'm a mess. This glaze should be fairly thick, but still runny enough to drizzle down the side of our bundt cake. Okay, you want to use this quickly. Grab a spoon. Then work your way around your cake, allowing it to drizzle down the sides into the center and across the top. And there you have it, our beautiful lemon olive oil bundt cake with limoncello glaze. All of these lemony treats make a perfect gift, and I'm going to show you some fun ways that I like to package them when giving them to friends and neighbors. Let's start with our bundt cake. I'm going to carefully transfer it, looking for some naked cake space, right into the center of our charger. Don't forget about our gorgeous lemon curd tartlets. These could be a little tricky to transport, but I discovered a trick. I bought this cute little shallow tin at a craft store, and I'm gonna put in just a small layering of sprinkles. That's gonna help keep them in place. And of course, they match our little tartlets. Just kinda nestle them in. Don't overcrowd, but look how cute this looks. A lot of people are going to be begging me for this limoncello. Have a solution for that too. Have this cute lemon rubber stamp and some yellow ink. Just give it a little pat. And then with just any fine tip marker, grab some twine, string it through your little tag, and we'll tie it to the sides of our bottle. Aren't these so cute? And there you have it, three delicious and adorable gifts that I know my friends and family are just going to love. They also happen to make an excellent bribe.
1: Today all day. Next on Saucy, Anthony Contrino is whipping up three dishes any true lover of Italian food should never live without. First up, he's making a classic creamy risotto. Then it's a super easy red sauce. And finally, an irresistibly crispy arancini. Oh, this rice is nice.
0: I love risotto. It can be a bit time consuming to make, but it's actually quite easy and it always impresses. You can make risotto even tastier by deep frying it. I like to transform it into one of Sicily's most popular street foods, arancini. These OG rice balls can be found pretty much everywhere in the region where my gram comes from, Palermo. Today, I'm making a classic creamy risotto. I'll use the leftovers to make my irresistible arancini that I love to serve over my no-fail everyday tomato sauce. For cocktail hour, it's another taste of Sicily. My blood orange and white wine coolers that are sure to be the hit at your next summer party. Risotto is something that I think that everyone should learn how to make, and it's a technique that's quite simple to master. Now, you can add any flavor that you'd like to it. Mushrooms are super traditional. I like to fold in some roasted butternut squash in the fall. A fresh zesting of lemon for a delicious risotto al limone, or if you're feeling super bougie, you can shave some fresh black or white truffle on top. I like to keep it simple with this base to really let the flavors of white wine and Parmigiano Reggiano really shine through. The first thing you need to do is warm some stock. We're going to need this a little later on in the process, but we want it to be ready. We're not looking for it to be simmering, just stay nice and warm. In the meantime, we can get the rest of our ingredients all set. I have two small shallots, but you can use one large instead. I go this way, and then the opposite direction. I'll just give my knife a quick run over just to make sure I didn't miss a piece or two, but kind of nailed it. Set that aside. And a couple of cloves of garlic. God, where did we get this garlic from? Peeled garlic from now on. We want to mince this up as well. I have the rest of my ingredients ready to go. So all that's left for me to do is just open up this bottle of white wine. A good dry white wine will do here. Like I've said in the past, something that you would drink. I'm using a nice Pinot Grigio. Make sure you go deep enough. There's nothing worse than breaking a cork. Ta-da! We'll just set that aside. Time to start cooking. I'm gonna put this pan over a medium heat, and to that, we will add some butter. Just one tablespoon for a little extra flavor.

right into our pan. We want to toast this rice a little before we start adding the liquid to cook it. I'm using Carnaroli rice. It is considered the king of Italian rices. It has a lot of starch in it, which is going to add to the creaminess, and it also cooks to a beautiful al dente. I think this guy is getting thirsty. Time to add a half a cup of wine. Looks about right. Now this is where the technique really kicks in. Over this medium-low heat, you want to keep stirring constantly until there's almost no liquid left. Like right now, before you start adding your warm broth, just a little bit at a time, about a ladleful at a time. And keep stirring and repeating the process. The reason we're adding warm stock is because we don't want to halt the cooking of our rice. What makes risotto so creamy is, unlike pasta, where you strain the water, you're keeping everything, all those starches remain in the pan, and it just keeps getting thicker and creamier and delicious. I'm way too passionate about risotto. You see how all of my liquid is almost gone? I'm actually going to lower this heat a little bit and add another ladleful of our stock. Just keep stirring, adding liquid as needed, and this is probably going to take about 40, 45 minutes. And do note, you might not need all of the broth. It's better to have too much than too little. Look how creamy. It's like the parting of the seas. It takes a really long time for it to sort of come back together. I'm gonna get my last couple of ingredients on standby so it's ready to go. Okay, I think we can add our cheese. Half a cup of Parmigiano Reggiano. The good stuff. The real stuff. And a quarter cup of my secret ingredient. Looks about right. Mascarpone cheese. As if this wasn't creamy enough, this is gonna put it over the top. You can see how creamy it is. It's almost like rice pudding.

It's so creamy and decadent that you don't need that much of it. Then to finish it off, simply a drizzle of really good olive oil, just a couple of cracks of fresh black pepper, and of course, just a little bit more Parmigiano Reggiano. Or a lot of it more. Buon appetito. Perfection. So good, so creamy, so delicious. Don't worry, these leftovers are not gonna go to waste. Never in my house. While it's still warm, I'm gonna transfer it to a sheet pan, spread it out nice and thin, let it come to room temperature, then we'll cover it and get it in the fridge to chill so that we can make the crispiest, the creamiest arancini you've ever had.

I always serve my arancini with a tomato sauce, and my family's been making this forever. Once a month, my parents would make a vat of it so that we always had it on hand, even packing it and freezing it up just to bring on vacation with us. God forbid we couldn't have sauce on a Sunday when we were in Florida. This sauce uses just a few staple ingredients, at least staple ingredients in my house, and comes together fairly quickly. First up, a sweet onion. It adds a little bit of sweetness and balances out the acidity of the tomatoes. Any sweet onion will do. I feel like my gram had this sauce going within minutes and it would just be simmering away and we would be in the kitchen trying to like sneak a dip of bread into it before we got yelled at. I'm gonna get this into my pot, get it out of my way. A nice healthy amount of garlic, 5 cloves. Thankfully, I have some left over from my risotto. And just thinly slice it. Obviously, I love garlic. And that's gonna go in at this point as well. Next up, extra virgin olive oil, about 1/3 cup. Okay, let's put this over medium heat and start to saute that garlic and onion. This is definitely one of my favorite smells in the world. It means that somebody's cooking up something delicious. We want these onions to get nice, soft, translucent, but not take on any color. Just stir it pretty frequently, just so that you can make sure they don't burn. Okay, these are looking perfect. Time to add our tomatoes. I have 3 28-ounce cans of what were Pilati whole peeled tomatoes that I pureed in a blender. And we're gonna throw that right into our pot.

Gonna give this a stir and add our last few ingredients. 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We'll go back later and make sure that doesn't need any more. Some fresh black pepper, about a quarter of a teaspoon. Half a teaspoon of dried oregano. And a pinch of red pepper flakes. If you like a spicier sauce, of course, add more. And then basil. Decent bit of basil. About a quarter of a cup, which basically means this whole plant. And stems are fine. Kind of a sad looking plant. Right on in. The basil is just so aromatic. And in my opinion, that's what makes a really good tomato sauce, is the basil flavor that's infused and permeated throughout this whole sauce. At this point, you want to bring your sauce to a boil, then immediately reduce it to a simmer, stirring every 10 to 15 minutes until it's thick, all the flavors have come together, and it's ready to be served.

I've never met a rice bowl that I don't like, but these are truly the best. It has everything going on. It's creamy, it's cheesy, and has a crispy exterior. They're not your typical traditional Sicilian rice balls or arancini. I like them to be on the smaller side. They're a little bit more elegant and perfect for a cocktail party. The first thing that I need to do is set up a dredging station. I don't always use flour, but this is one of those times when I do, and I'll show you why in just a minute. So about 3/4 cup. Up next, a couple of eggs. Whisk those up real well. And finally, some panko. I've tried it both ways with standard breadcrumbs and panko. This is the way to get the perfect crispy exterior. So about 1.5 cups of that. Now that our dredging station is complete, on to the cheesy part. I have some fresh mozzarella. These are called ciliegine because they are the size of a ciliegine, cherry. Gonna need 12 for this recipe. And I'm just taking them out of their liquid and placing them on a paper towel. I wanna get these nice and dry so that we can wrap them in the risotto and it's not too slippery. I have my chilled risotto from earlier. It's nice, firm, and set. Feels a little weird, but it's exactly what we want it to be. We want it to be pliable so that we can shape it around our ciliegine. I'm taking a 2 tablespoon cookie scoop or measure, it's 1 ounce, and scraping up some of our risotto. Don't worry if you rip the parchment that's underneath, just make sure it doesn't wind up in your risotto mixture here. That is not the crunch we're looking for. Press it in, make sure you're getting the full 2 tablespoons. My stomach is growling.

Oops. 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We're going to wrap our ciliegine inside our risotto. Take one of your mozzarella balls and slowly shape the chilled risotto around to enclose it. Takes a little patience. Give it a little roll. Don't worry about making a perfect circle at this point. We will refine the shape later on after we dredge them. Cute. Now keep going. Take your time. It's really important that the cheese is in the center of your risotto so that when you fry them, it doesn't leak out. It's a little sticky, but that's what's helping to keep everything all together. I like my arancini on the small side because of the cheese to risotto ratio. But traditionally in Sicily, they're much larger, pear-shaped or orange-shaped, hence arancini, and are often filled with meat sauce, with peas or prosciutto. Last one. Okay, that just about does it. At this point, wash your hands. You definitely want to start with clean, dry hands for the dredging process. That's all there is to it. This size is the perfect size for a cocktail party. And then you don't have to feel so guilty when you eat three or four of them. That's all there is to it. Gonna give my hands a quick rinse, make a little room so that we can fry these bad boys up. I have a high-sided skillet filled with a generous amount of vegetable oil. You want there to be enough oil for the balls to be completely submerged. We're looking for a deep fry, not a shallow fry. Be careful. Cook them in batches of about 4, just so that you can control the temperature of your oil. In about 5 minutes, and these are looking great. They're beautiful golden brown. And I know that cheese inside is nice and gooey. Right onto our paper towel lined sheet pan, and immediately crush up some sea salt right on top so that it melts from that hot oil and just gives a little bit of extra seasoning to our arancini. Don't they look great?

Beautiful. Our arancini are beautiful golden brown. They're nice and hot, just the way they need to be served. Let's get it plated up. I'm gonna go with a fairly simple presentation. Just a generous puddle of my everyday tomato sauce right in the center of a plate. Just like that. And then I think three is a very nice and generous portion for our arancini. A little extra cheese never hurt anyone. And last but not least, if you can find it, some micro basil. You can use regular basil. If you haven't figured out by now, I'm just over the top and bougie. Look how beautiful this looks. It's like the Italian flag on a plate. These arancini make the perfect appetizer for cocktail hour, and I have the perfect drink to mix up.

When blood oranges are in season, I can't wait to get my hands on them and use them for as many things as possible, like this blood orange and white wine cooler. This is not the stuff you were sneaking behind your parents back in high school. It's a little bougier than that. This blood orange is doing double duty. Half of it's gonna go into our cocktail to help flavor it, and the other half is gonna be a beautiful garnish at the end. So cut one half into wedges, and you can throw this into a cocktail mixer or a cocktail shaker, whatever you have. The other half I'll have again, and then just slice into half moons. Look how beautiful, deep, vibrant red that is. Super delicious, and it's also very nutritious. You're also going to need a half of a lime. Save the other half for something later. Cut that into a few wedges as well. Then a little rosemary, about 2 sprigs. Add that and muddle it up. Put some elbow strength into it. We want to get all of those citrus juices out and the oils and fragrance of that rosemary, which I can smell already. Look at that beautiful fuchsia color. Okay, to that, 1 cup of our Pinot Grigio. Stir it up. And then strain it into 2 glasses. 1 cocktail for now, and then 1 for right after. Isn't that a gorgeous color? Then to amplify our blood orange flavor, some blood orange soda. 1/2 cup to each of your glasses. All that's missing are some garnishes. Throw a few of those half moons into your glasses, any way they fall. Some more rosemary. I have 1 last surprise. It is summer after all, so some edible flowers. You can find these in the produce section of your supermarket. That'll do. I don't know about you, but I think this is 1 gorgeous cocktail. It also happens to be extremely delicious. This is not your average wine cooler. Cheers.

0: today all day, if you can't live without coffee, trust us, you're not alone. But up next on Saucy, Anthony Contrino is sharing his favorite ways to use espresso with four recipes that will get you buzzing, including a show-stopping tiramisu and an espresso martini with a twist.
1: Italians love their coffee, and I am no exception. Whenever I'm in Italy, my first stop every day is to a coffee bar. In the mornings, it's for a cappuccino, and then later on in the day, a shakerato. And of course, I love coffee-flavored desserts. First, I'm going to show you how to make the perfect pot of espresso using a mocha pot. Then we'll shake up my favorite coffee beverage, a shakerato. For dessert, an Italian's favorite pick-me-up, tiramisu. And then a delicious cocktail that you can't live without, an espresso martini. So if you love coffee as much as I do, come along and let's get buzzed. A mocha pot is a stovetop coffee maker that you will find in pretty much every Italian household. And it's quite easy to use. This comes in this hourglass shape, and all you need is some espresso and some hot water, which I already have in the bottom half of my pot. Then you want to take your coffee filter, and I'm using coffee that's ground for espresso. There are different types of grinds out there, so make sure it says espresso grind, and then slide it right into the bottom half of your mocha pot. All that's left to do is screw on the top half. You want to get a tight seal to trap the steam in. Once you put it on the heat, the water is going to boil and the pressure is going to push it through those grinds into the upper cavity. Okay, I'm going to put this on medium heat. That's all there is to it. This is going to take about 8 minutes, so I think I'm going to start making some lunch. Nothing beats a good sandwich for lunch, and today I'm going to be making one of my favorites, a mortadella and provolone panino. It's sort of like a bougie bologna and cheese sandwich. Now, this sandwich is delicious because of two components, and one of those is a garlic butter. This garlic butter is quite simple to make. 4 tablespoons of softened butter. You know me, I always need to use a bougie butter. $1 for every time I say the word bougie today. And then garlic, but two ways. First, just a little bit of fresh garlic. Fresh garlic is so pungent and just kind of hits you right away with that garlicky flavor. But then I also like to add just a pinch of garlic powder. It's a little bit more well-rounded, and it hits you a little after the fact. So that garlic flavor is there with every bite. Just kind of stir it and mash it all together. Set this aside now that it's nice and well combined. Next, the other thing that really adds a little extra something special to this panino is an artichoke spread. It adds this creaminess, this freshness to the sandwich that I think you're really gonna enjoy. It all starts with just a can of artichoke hearts. I've drained it, and now I'm going to rip off the leaves. I just want the creamy heart for this recipe. And last one, right into our mini chopper. Now just for the last few ingredients. Instead of salt, I'm using pecorino. It's going to melt into our sandwich, and it's also going to season it. It's nice and salty, and if you haven't heard me say it 100 times, it's one of my favorite cheeses. So a tablespoon of that, and then 3 tablespoons of extra virgin olive oil. And last but not least, just a couple of cracks of black pepper. Put on your lid. Give it a couple of pulses. We're just looking for a nice spreadable consistency. This looks great and it smells delicious. Now all that's left to do is to put everything all together. So I'm using some sliced bread. This is the kind of bread that my grandmother used to have for us growing up. You'd find it in most bakeries, just a good boule, Italian boule. So first we take our garlic butter and spread a nice thin layer onto one side of the bread. Make sure you get every crevice, every nook and cranny of this bread. And same thing. Now, flip one of the pieces upside down so that the butter is on the bottom. When we put this in, the butter will be on the outsides of the sandwich, and it's kind of going to be like inside-out garlic bread. Up next, our artichoke tapenade. Just enough to cover our bread. Tastes better on the sandwich than it does on the board, I'll tell you that much. Okay, next up, mortadella. Mortadella is one of my favorite cold cuts, as we would say here. It's fatty, it's so flavorful. This one has gorgeous specks of pistachio in it. And it's just so delicious. I like to pile it on. Sandwich is all about the fillings. I think I'll do one more piece just because why not, right? And then some provolone. This cheese will melt nicely and it's just going to provide a nice, sharp flavor to the sandwich. Cover it up, butter side on top, and it's ready for our panini press. You can hear that sizzling already. We're going to cook this low and slow, about 3 to 5 minutes until it's nice and golden brown. I can hear the butter kind of sizzling. Can you hear it? I think it's done. Oh, yes, it is. Carefully slide it to the board. Look at the cheese. Oh, crispy where it hit the griddle. Now that this panino is ready, all that's missing is a perfect beverage to serve alongside it. I'm going to show you how to make my favorite coffee beverage, a shakerato. It is not very popular here, but I think you'll love it. I usually drink coffee with a lot of milk or creamer in it, and this has none of that, but it doesn't need it. It's so delicious. I'm going to take a shaker, I'm going to fill it generously with ice. No need for bougie ice here. Then our demerara sugar. It's an unrefined sugar and it's relatively coarse. Then our freshly brewed espresso. 2 shots. Right on top. And then cover it up. I like to cheat because I'm nervous. Don't want to be wearing it. Wrap it in a towel and now just shake, shake, shake vigorously. At least 20 to 30 seconds until you feel like you're going to die. Don't give up. Okay, my arms hurt. See? Saved myself from wearing that. While you might not need bougie ice, this drink calls for a bougie glass. And shake it out. The sugar creates this foam. Keep going. We want all that coffee and all of this beautiful, slightly sweet foam. And that's all there is to it. I can't wait to dig in. This drink is so simple, but so perfect. It's just a marriage made in heaven. Can't get enough of it. Now this truly is the perfect lunch.

Tiramisu is the quintessential coffee-flavored Italian dessert, and it's the perfect balance of coffee-soaked ladyfinger biscuits, Savoiardi, and a delicious, decadent mascarpone cream. The first thing we need to do is work on our coffee soak. I reserved the rest of the coffee from this afternoon's mocha pot, and I brewed another one. We need 2 cups of our espresso. So a 1/4 cup of sugar is going to go into this, along with 1/2 teaspoon of vanilla, just for a little extra flavor. That's all that we need for our soak. Whisk it up to dissolve all that sugar. Perfect. We'll let this cool now while we work on the remaining components of our tiramisu. Now I'm going to make the mascarpone cream. This is my favorite part of a tiramisu. It is so tasty. I honestly could sit there with a spoon and just eat the cream as is. But I'm going to be nice enough and show you how to make the tiramisu from start to finish. We need eggs, both the yolks and some of the whites. I need 4 of the whites and 6 yolks. Super important that you don't get any yolk or fat into your whites, or they're not going to whip up later. First, we're gonna start with our egg yolks. And I'm making what's called in the French pastry kitchen a pâte à bombe, which is simply egg yolks, some sugar, and flavoring. My flavoring of choice for this is a dry marsala wine. Not sweet. We have enough sweetness going on with all the sugar that we're adding and our Savoiardi biscuits. Going to add 2 tablespoons of this. Then some sugar. We'll add 1/4 cup to this. Some salt. 1/2 teaspoon of that. And we'll throw 1/2 teaspoon of vanilla in as well. When baking, I like to add like flavors to separate components to kind of tie them all together. Now, grab a whisk. Give this a quick initial stir just to combine everything. And then I set up a double boiler situation where I have 1 inch of simmering, barely simmering water. And we're going to place this on top and whisk away to slowly begin to thicken this mixture, cook the eggs the slightest bit, and to dissolve the sugar. Carefully nestle this right on top. The bottom of your bowl should not be touching the water. And then just whisk away until it begins to thicken. It will lighten in color. You can see the texture starting to change already. It's thickening slightly. It's a beautiful, silky texture.

I don't feel any granules of sugar, which means that it's ready to go. You want to transfer this straight to a stand mixer. I have it fitted with the whisk attachment. And now over medium, medium high. You can see how much this is lightened in just a couple of minutes. I don't feel any granules of sugar, which means that it's ready to go. You want to transfer this straight to a stand mixer. I have it fitted with the whisk attachment. And now over medium, medium high. Let it go until it cools down. It will be cool to the touch, and this will thicken up even more. Perfect. It's no longer warm. It's pretty much room temp. And you can see how it's thickened, and we're getting these beautiful... Perfect. It's no longer warm. It's pretty much room temp. And you can see how it's thickened, and we're getting these beautiful ribbons. Thank goodness for this machine, because I can't even imagine how hard it would be to do this by hand. Up next, one of our star ingredients, mascarpone cheese. It's basically the Italian version of cream cheese. It's the best way to describe it. And I'm using a full 16-ounce container. And just add that right into our yolk mixture. Get that all in there. Okay. Put that back on. And you want to mix this just until it's combined. If you over-whip it, you can break this batter. This looks delicious already. Set this aside. And onto our whites. So we have our four reserved egg whites. And to that, a final quarter cup of sugar. Add that in. Start with a clean, fresh whisk attachment. Once you see it starting to form ribbons just like this, you can bump it up a notch. That's perfect. We're not looking for super stiff peaks here, just soft to medium peaks. We're nearly there. All that's left to do is to combine our two egg mixtures, and we have our mascarpone cream all ready for assembly. Add about a third of your whites and gently fold slash stir it in. This is to soften the yolk mixture to make it easier to fold in the remaining whites. These egg whites are going to lighten the overall mascarpone cream and just give it this beautiful, airy, moussey consistency. Be very gentle, folding it over so that you don't deflate those egg whites. This looks great. Now that we have our two main components, our coffee soak and our mascarpone cream ready to go, I'm going to do a little tidying up to make some room for the fun part, the assembly.

Grab yourself a casserole dish. I'm using a 7x11, but a 9x13 will work for this recipe. You'll just need a few extra lady fingers, but you'll have plenty of coffee and plenty of cream. Grab your savoiardi or lady fingers. They're super crispy and feel hard, but they are made for things like this. They're going to just absorb that coffee instantly and get nice and soft and give us the best mouthfeel when we bite into our tiramisu. The trick is to be quick. If you leave it in the coffee too long, it's going to absorb too much of it and disintegrate and lose its wonderful texture. So one at a time, boom, it's all it needs. And then start lining your casserole dish. The first ones have already begun to soften, where I can kind of squish them down. See if I can add one more savoiardi. Perfetto. Now that our bottom layer of cookies are in, it's time for the layer of mascarpone cream. Scoop half of this cream right on top. That looks about right. Then with your offset spatula, gently caress it over our cookies, evenly spreading it from corner to corner. Okay, that looks great. Now for another layer of our savoiardi. At this point, you don't have to, but I just can't help myself. I'm gonna just put a little zigzag pattern on top just to make it the extra littlest bit prettier. Gorgeous.

Let's get this bad boy unwrapped. You can see the cream has kind of set. All it's missing is just a little bit of a garnish, some cocoa powder. You want to be nice and delicate, gently tapping your strainer to get just wisps of this gorgeous cocoa powder. And finally, it's time to dig in. I think I want this corner piece. Glides right in there. Those lady fingers have softened beautifully. Can you see those layers? The lady fingers have truly absorbed all of that coffee, and there's very little of the actual cookie left. It's super soft, and those gorgeous layers of cream. I can't wait to take a bite. This is definitely the perfect pick-me-up and one of my favorite ways to enjoy coffee. Ooh, and it looks like I have a little bit of espresso left. Don't worry, I have another sweet trick up my sleeve.

I'm not much of a drinker, but when a cocktail tastes like dessert, I can definitely get down with it. The first espresso martini is credited to a British bartender who first served it in the 1980s. But unlike most nightcaps, this one packs a punch and will keep you up at night and keep that party going. So take it easy. People love this drink because it's so easy to make. The classic version has 3 ingredients, but I like to add a little something special to mine. Start with a cocktail shaker, of course. Something to measure everything in. A strainer. And some booze. I'm using vodka and coffee liqueur in this. The first step is to load your cocktail shaker with some ice. Then I took the leftover espresso that I had, threw it in the fridge to get it nice and cold, and I'm going to add 2 ounces straight into our cocktail shaker. Up next is our vodka, 1.5 ounces of that. Right on in. Then for a little extra punch and additional coffee flavor, some coffee liqueur, just 1/2 ounce. Then for my little extra ingredient, sweetened condensed milk. It's a little unconventional, but it adds a little sweetness and just a little more creaminess. And it's a little reminiscent of like a Vietnamese iced coffee. 1 tablespoon of that right on top. Then just like our shakerado, we want to shake this vigorously. Get all those ingredients well combined. At least 15 seconds. Okay, our shaker is super frosty. And if you thought my shakerado glass was bougie, you ain't seen nothing yet. Look at that bad boy. Grab your strainer. Look how delicious, how creamy. Get every last bit of that. Now, if I didn't already have a decadent dessert waiting for me, what I would do is make an espresso martini affogato. First, I would shake up an espresso martini, just like this one. Then I would fill a glass with 2 scoops, 3 if I really feel like treating myself, of premium vanilla ice cream. Pour that delicious martini right on top and enjoy. But for now, this will definitely do the trick. Cheers. You can never have too much coffee.

Happy fall. I don't know how to drink this. I'm gonna get it all over me. Oh my God, it is so good. Is it all over my nose? It's probably all over my nose, and no one is telling me. When the temperature starts to dip, I get super excited because that means fall is here and summer is out. No more sweating your ass off. I love nothing more than putting on a hoodie, grabbing a blanket, and cozying up on the couch. So today, I am making three of my favorite comfort foods. This cozy meal is just as comforting as a cashmere scarf, but definitely more satisfying. First up, I'm making my Italian wedding soup, featuring mini versions of my signature meatballs. And the best part, it all comes together in one pot. Next up, delicious buttery garlic bread, perfect for dipping and savoring every last bite of that soup. And finally, for dessert, a decadent hot chocolate made with a luscious ganache. So let's get cozy and let's get cooking. If you're from a big Italian family like I am, you need to be able to feed a lot of people, feed them fast, and it better be delicious. That's why this Italian wedding soup is the perfect recipe. The first thing I'm going to do is make a mini version of my almost grandma's meatballs. If you don't know, you need to know. So I would head to today.com/saucy and find out what the hype is all about. The first thing that I need to do is prepare some parsley. So I'm just going to pick off a bunch of leaves. We're going to need about 1 tablespoon of finely chopped parsley. When chopping herbs, make sure you use a sharp knife so that it cleanly cuts through the herb instead of smashing it. Just going to take the parsley, add it to a large bowl. Then I have a pound of ground beef using 80% lean. So it's not super fatty. First, I'll add 1/4 cup of Italian seasoned breadcrumbs. And now all of our flavoring. We have salt, always salt, teaspoon of salt. I'm using garlic powder here to flavor these, 1 teaspoon of that. And then pecorino cheese, which I put in everything if you guys haven't figured that out by now, 2 tablespoons of that. Last but not least, a large egg. Put that right on in, and then gloves. Super sanitary. I feel like these days with COVID, we all have gloves in our apartments and houses. That's gonna get cuts. So just break up that egg a little bit just to get it started. And then you want to just gently fold all these ingredients together. There's something like nostalgic about the smell of raw meatball mixture. I know it sounds weird, but it literally takes me back to my grandmother's kitchen when I was a kid. So I just grab little bunches and roll them into mini meatballs, about the size of a gumball. Aren't they cute?

Okay, we'll add that to the bowl as well. This may look like a lot of veggies, but it needs to feed a lot of people. So two onions. Just trim off those tops and have them. And this could be a pretty generously sized chop. You basically want to mimic the size of your carrots and celery. Last but not least, in terms of prep, garlic. I know it looks like a lot, because it is. But we love garlic in my family, and I'm not going to apologize for it. I have 10 cloves of garlic, and I'm just thinly slicing them. I'm just going to push the garlic to the side. Now we finally get to start cooking. And I'm going to add a generous bit of extra virgin olive oil, a half cup actually, which may seem like a lot, but we're cooking a lot of vegetables. And to this, we will add all of our hard work. Instant aroma. And I love that sizzle. Stir everything. You want to get a nice coating of the oil on all of your vegetables. And at this point, I'm also going to season it. So just a couple of generous pinches of salt. The salt is going to start to pull the moisture out of the vegetables. So we'll cook this over medium high for about 12, 15 minutes or so. You can see how the natural water in the vegetables is already coming out. There's all those little separated droplets of oil and water. Cooking is all about science. My worst subject in school. Add the garlic, give it a nice stir. You want to cook it for about 1-2 minutes until it's nice and fragrant. For a little bit of spice, I'm going to add 1/2 teaspoon, maybe a drop more, of red pepper flakes. And to round out the flavor and add a little bit more complexity, some tomato paste. And now stir it to combine. Really make sure that the tomato paste melts into the oil. And now for the actual soup. Some vegetable broth. I'm using 3 quarts. At this point, I'm also going to add a few sprigs of fresh thyme. Pretty. Some salt. Who says a watch pot never boils? At this point, it seems like there's a lot of liquid, but we still have a lot to add. Our meatballs, some pasta, maybe a healthy ingredient or so. Now that it's beginning to come to a gentle simmer, we're going to add a few more ingredients at this point. The first being the rind from Parmigiano Reggiano. And this is a chef's secret that's been going on for a really long time, where you add it to pretty much anything that you would top with the cheese. So that rind is just going to add like this little subtle umami that's going to flavor the soup. At this point, I'm going to add the meatballs.

going to give a very gentle stir just to make sure all the meatballs are submerged, but you don't want to smash them or break them. Going to let this go for about an hour until our meatballs are fully cooked through and the vegetables are super tender. In the meantime, I'm going to tidy up and grab my last few ingredients. The soup has been gently simmering for the last hour or so. So traditionally, there is some sort of a hearty green in an Italian wedding soup. Some families like escarole. You can use chard. I'm using just curly kale, mainly because I think it looks really pretty. And now we're going to add the pasta and the kale, and they will finish cooking right in our pot.

Tubatini, Didalini, those are my favorite. Right on in. And last but not least, the kale. Just grab your spoon and kind of gently start to submerge the kale. Don't be too aggressive because you don't want to mash your meatballs. And I told you, it looked like a lot of broth. And now it's just the way I like it. Just enough broth to consider it soup, but all the other good stuff is going to be loaded in your bowl. And at this point, just cook it until it's nice and al dente, about 10 minutes. How amazing does this look? The pasta is nice and al dente. The kale's wilted. The meatballs are super tender, as are the vegetables. And I think it's time to dig in. Did you even eat soup if you didn't put it in a bougie crock? I don't think so. Ugh. Make sure you get a little bit of everything. Right now, all I could think about is this wedge of pecorino that's been sitting here. Oh, yeah. Disclaimer, let it sit for a second. It is super hot.

is all I can say. The vegetables just melt in your mouth. The meatballs are so good. The broth is so flavorful. Pasta, cheese, give me a fireplace, and I'll be a happy person. Garlic bread is the ultimate comfort food. What makes my garlic bread so delicious is plenty of butter, plenty of garlic, and my favorite cheese, pecorino. The first thing I'm going to do is start with some parsley. Need about a tablespoon of parsley leaves that are going to be finely chopped. This is just going to add a little bit of freshness to our garlic bread. Make sure it's nice and fine so that every bite of garlic bread has a little bit of fresh parsley in it. That looks great. And right into the bowl. I'm using salted butter, so I don't need to worry about trying to dissolve salt into this. So one stick of the salted butter, and now let's start building that garlicky flavor. Starting with 4 very generously sized cloves of fresh garlic and grate it in. Grating it pretty much makes it so that it almost melts right into the butter. Be super careful when using one of these zesters. They are extremely sharp. I've nicked myself more with this than I have a knife. Then some garlic powder. This actually is a little bit more subtle and will hit your palate later on, so that as you eat your garlic bread, you're sure to have plenty of garlic flavor. And I'm just adding 1/4 teaspoon of that. A tablespoon of pecorino. It's going to add a little bit more saltiness and flavor, and it's going to melt right into the butter. And last but not least, to kind of help create a paste and bring it all together and add even more flavor, extra virgin olive oil, and I'm adding 2 tablespoons. I love the flavor of extra virgin olive oil in combination with butter. And all you want to do is gently stir this, mashing it together until it's one smooth mixture. Really mix it all together. You don't want big clumps of garlic, or it's going to be a little bit too much. You can see how that olive oil helps make it super pasty. It's going to be easy to spread on our bread. This looks great. So we'll set this aside for a minute and we'll work on the bread. Using a nice crusty loaf of Italian bread. It's pretty crusty on the outside, but it's nice and fluffy on the inside, which is going to trap all of the garlic butter. So using a serrated knife, cut it lengthwise in half, as if you're making a nice sub for lunch or something. And then cut it in half the opposite direction, just like that. And you'll be left with 4 long pieces, just like this. And you can see all those little nooks and crannies that the butter is going to get trapped into and just be so delicious. Going to take that garlic butter and just sort of divide it into 4 mounds. And all that's left to do is to evenly spread it onto the bread, making sure you cover every little bit of the surface. You want it to be nice and generous. There's nothing worse than like a dry, bland garlic bread. Isn't it mesmerizing? Or am I just weird? And a last piece. Really working it in, making a nice, smooth, even layer. Everything's completely coated. All that's left to do is pop it in a 425 degree oven for about 10 to 12 minutes. There'll be some gorgeous golden brown crustiness happening around the edges, but it'll still be really nice and soft in the center.

How good does this look? I wish you can smell it, because it smells better than it looks. Now, if my parents were coming for dinner, they would have already ripped into this like savages. But because this is a classy show, I am going to show you how to serve it for like a dinner party or something. Carefully grab a piece, and it's crispy. I don't know if you can hear it. And I like to cut it just into like 1.5-inch pieces. It is so hot, but we're fine. It's fine. Whew, smoking. Look at this, a heaping platter of yummy, garlicky deliciousness.

Hot chocolate is the ultimate cold weather treat. And this recipe is so decadent that you're going to forget all about that powdered stuff. It all starts with a ganache, which I know sounds fancy, but trust me, it's super simple. So let's get started. First thing I'm going to do is chop up some chocolate, 10 ounces of it. A serrated knife is the key when chopping chocolate. It goes through it so easily. And I'm really going crazy here, chopping it nice and finely so that it melts into a nice smooth ganache later on. You can tell this is good chocolate just by the crunch it makes as the knife goes through it. So, probably not the best thing to do. Stab yourself with a knife. Next is the liquid component. And most ganaches start with heavy cream. This is 1 2/3 cup. And typically, you really don't have to add anything else at this point to make a ganache, but I'm not basic, so I have to kick it up a notch. The first thing I'm going to add is 2 tablespoons of cocoa powder, unsweetened cocoa powder. This is just to really amplify that chocolate flavor in our hot chocolate. So right on in. And then to add just a touch more sweetness and just a molassesy undertone, 1 packed tablespoon of dark brown sugar. And last but not least, just 1/2 teaspoon of some fine sea salt. Going to put this over high heat. I want to bring it to a simmer. Whenever you put dairy over the cooktop, you really want to pay attention to it and make sure it doesn't boil over. Want to start dissolving the salt and the sugar into the cream, and the cocoa powder starts to dissolve in as well. Make sure you have your chocolate on standby. And then right on over the chocolate. Oh, it smells so good. I'm going to grab my whisk and just slowly start to stir it. You can see it starting to melt and get nice and thick. And look how velvety in just a matter of seconds right before your eyes. It's just a beautiful mixture. And just whisk it until smooth. You don't want any chocolate chunks left in there. I'm just going to throw this in the refrigerator. You want it to be completely set before moving on to the next step. At least 2 hours, but you can even do it overnight. Because you can never have too much hot chocolate, here's some that I already did yesterday. And what I like to do are scoop mounds. And the reason I'm doing so is because these are my packets of hot chocolate. I'll put these in the freezer until they're frozen and then transfer them to a zip top bag so that I always have hot chocolate when I need my fix. Almost looks like ice cream, but not quite.

0: Now for the fun part, to make some hot chocolate. First thing you're gonna do is 3/4 a cup of whole milk. And then because this is decadent hot chocolate, 1/4 cup of heavy cream. And that goes right into a small saucepan. I'm gonna put this over medium heat. So I'm gonna take 2 of my mounds and right on into the pot. These chocolate ganache mounds are going to melt right into that cream, making the best hot chocolate you've ever had in your life. I like to stir it pretty constantly. That's gonna keep the milk and the chocolate from burning. It's already starting to get that chocolatey color. Now, this hot chocolate is just fine the way it is. But if you wanna kick it up a notch, you can add something like this, which is some bourbon cream. So I'm going to add 1/4 cup. You can add chocolate liqueur, you can add rum, but this bourbon cream does the trick for me. And time to serve. Get yourself an appropriate mug for the occasion. Smells so good. Toppings. It's hot chocolate. You've got to have the toppings. I'm keeping it pretty classic because I'm a classy guy, but do you? Marshmallows, a must. A lot of marshmallows. Creates a nice base for your whipped cream to sit on and make sure it doesn't melt all over the place. And to finish it off, some chocolate. I'm using milk here. And I like graham crackers for little dippers. Happy fall. Oh my God, it is so good. Is it all over my nose? It's probably all over my nose and no one is telling me. This tastes even better than it looks. I'm gonna keep enjoying this.
1: Today all day. Summer's almost here, and if you're looking for the perfect way to welcome warmer weather, my pal Anthony Contrino is sharing his favorite al fresco meal. Not al loco, but al fresco. We're talking juicy pork milanese, peppery arugula salad, an easy antipasti, along with Uncle Pasti, with olives, and of course, a classic Italian cocktail to wash it all down.
0: Summer is just around the corner. It's not one of my favorite seasons, but my birthday's in there, so I'll allow it. Anyway, it is gonna be really nice to be able to dine outside with friends. So today I'm whipping up the perfect al fresco meal. I'll be making delicious orange rosemary marinated olives, the juiciest, crispiest pork milanese that you've ever had, topped with a nice fresh salad. And then of course we need a cocktail or two. I'll be making a Negroni and an Americano. Oh, hi, I didn't see you there. Welcome to the new set of Saucy. Let's get cooking. I'm gonna be making some delicious orange rosemary marinated olives. We love olives in my family. We have them out for every holiday as part of an antipasti. I'm gonna be using orange and rosemary because those are two flavors that I like and that work really well together. So first things first, I have 2 different kinds of olives. My favorite, Castelvetrano, which are super buttery, and then a little bit more of a pungent flavor with Kalamata olives. I like the two to balance off each other, and they're really pretty when mixed up together later on. For the marinade itself, we'll start by adding some oil. It's about 1/3 cup. You can eyeball this into a small saucepan. So first things first, an orange. Any sweet orange will do. This is a plain navel orange. And I'm just cutting a few strips off. Then I like to go back with a knife and carefully, don't hurt yourself here, similar to like filleting fish, remove the bitter pith. We don't need any bitter flavor in our marinade over here. So you can see all the white part is gone and you're left with just the beautiful, super fragrant skin. Right into the pot that goes. Take your time. Better off being safe than sorry with this. And the last one into the pot. Don't want this orange to go to waste. So I'm going to take that sweet, delicious juice and we'll add that to the pot as well. That'll add a little bit of sweetness to our olives. Next up, garlic. Why does this happen every time? 6 takes later, I'm going to grab 2 cloves. You can buy them peeled already, which will save on the aggravation. Okay, so just thin slice, 1/8 inch, even thinner if you can, without hurting yourself, into our pot. Then let's add some more flavor. A bay leaf. I'm going to add a pinch of red pepper flakes. I'm not a big spice person, so I literally just add a tiny little pinch. Last but not least, some fresh rosemary. So I'm going to cut off a couple of sprigs here and pull off about half of the leaves or just kind of break them. I just like the way it looks when it's in there. It's still going to permeate that oil. So I'm literally just waiting for the edges to just sort of start to simmer as I'm doing this. It'll go pretty quickly. We're not looking to cook, we're looking to infuse. You'll know it's done when it gets nice and fragrant. Similar when you add garlic and onion to like a saute pan, and it's getting there, smelling really good already. So you can see it's starting to simmer a little bit. So I'm gonna cut the heat and then simply just pour it right on top of our olives. Make sure you get all of this flavor. Leave no speck of garlic or rosemary behind. Okay, now I'm going to let this sit out at room temperature for a couple of hours. So every now and then, every time you pass it, just pick it up, give it a tossy turn, zhuzh it up, get those olives coated nice with that oil to help marinate it, and give those olives some time to steep.

If there's one thing that I can eat for dinner every night, it's pork milanese, or any milanese. Chicken, anything, pound it thin, fry it crispy, I'm gonna eat it. I'd probably even enjoy shoe leather if it was fried. So right here I have, from my butcher, you can get these at most supermarkets, some nice, beautiful, thick pork loin chops that are boneless. I'm gonna pound them nice and thin so that every inch of this milanese is absurdly crispy. Get yourself a generous size sheet of plastic wrap. And this is where the fun begins, guys. This may look a little scary, but I promise you it's not. We're going to butterfly these chops. So, I'm gonna place a chop on the plastic wrap. Taking a really sharp chef knife, I'm going to find the center and I'm gonna cut it open like a book. Work slowly, deliberate, steady slices. And this is just to help get it nice and thin. And I'm just slowly going to start peeling it open. And there you go. If you skip this step and just start pounding, you're gonna be there all day and your meat's not gonna be as tender. So truly don't skip that step. Be sure to leave a little slack around so that our chop has room to grow. Get yourself one of these fun toys and go to town.

Watch your fingers. 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There you have it. It's about a quarter of an inch thick, and we have a gorgeous big cutlet now that is for one person. Keep going.

Did your kids or your boss piss you off today? This is the perfect meal to make at the end of the day. This one's even better. You can do this with chicken breast. I love it with chicken. You can do it with beef. If you don't have time to go to the gym, this is the perfect activity for you. Is this what it feels like to exercise? One to go. That looks great. As easy as that. I am going to wipe down, sanitize, clean my hands, and then we're going to dredge these guys up.

Okay. Now that that's set up, let's start getting these bad boys breaded. So, free them from the plastic wrap. Look how great that looks. Nice and thin. And when cooking, you want to make sure you're seasoning in layers. You never want to just finish with salt because it's just sitting on top and doesn't have time to absorb. Also, when cooking, you want to do all of one action at once. It keeps things neater. It's quicker. This is the bulk of the seasoning, so don't be cheap. And get both sides. The last one's always the annoying one, isn't it? Perfect. Now to begin breading. You may notice that there's something here missing, flour. Growing up, whenever my dad made chicken cutlets or milanese, he never used flour. And when I went to culinary school, I was like, what's with the flour? And I've tested it both ways. In this case, it is an extra ingredient, an extra step, and I find it to be completely unnecessary. It actually coats better to this pork if you don't use flour. So while you're probably thinking, I don't know what I'm talking about, I would curse here, but I'm not allowed to anymore. I definitely do. So this is my dredging station. 3 very well beaten eggs and 2 cups of seasoned breadcrumb. Another trick, wet hand, dry hand. So in she goes. Make sure we're nice and well coated. You can see how great a pie dish works for this. Fits well, it has a flat enough surface, and it has sides to keep everything in place. Give it a couple of shakes, and right into our breadcrumb. Now, use your dry hand to start covering it with the breadcrumb. When you get to this point, you can flip it. Make sure you don't miss a millimeter of breadcrumb. Every crevice, breadcrumb, and press it in. We want these to be well coated and super duper crispy. Just like that. And that's ready to be fried. Make sure you press it on. Lock it in there. Isn't that cool? This is kind of a fun thing to get the kids involved in too. Put them to work. Dinner was not for free at my house growing up. Thank God I did most of the cooking. My mom's cooking's atrocious. That's a big one. Time to fry them up. I've added about 1/4 inch of vegetable oil to a pot. When frying, I like to use a neutral oil like safflower, canola, any vegetable oil, because it won't take on any flavor. Have this going over medium-high heat, and I know it's ready when I add a pinch of breadcrumb and we get some sizzle action. So you see how it foamed up and it already started darkening? Time to add one of our cutlets. We're gonna let this fry for about 2 to 3 minutes per side until it's deep, golden, gorgeous brown. Keep an eye on the edges of your cutlet. I can see it already starting to get nice and golden brown in that little nook, which means it's almost ready to flip. I'm gonna take a sneak peek. Almost there. For me, any cutlet should be on the brink of being burnt for it to be delicious.

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Get another one in really quick. And then, while it's still hot, add a nice, generous amount of a flaky sea salt. You can see it melting into that hot oil. Some of it won't melt. It'll add a little bit of an extra crunch and extra seasoning. These cutlets are going to cook really quickly, so keep an eye on the pan. This is not the time to walk away and start another project.

extra crispy for the chef. I have my oven set to the lowest setting. I'm going to throw these in there to keep them warm. I don't want to keep them in there too long, though. Just long enough to make a delicious salad.

This peppery arugula is the base of my salad, but any good salad needs a killer dressing, and this is mine, my white balsamic dressing. Going to start by adding a couple of tablespoons of just plain old clover honey. This bougie thing looks like a lot of fun, but it's a little messy. This is going to add just enough sweetness, some Dijon, which is going to add more depth of flavor. It's also going to help emulsify this dressing when we add the oil. Get that all in there. A little bit of salt, about a half a teaspoon, and then about an eighth of a teaspoon of freshly cracked black pepper. I'm going to whisk this to combine. Make sure you get that honey to dissolve. That looks beautiful. Now that the base of our dressing's ready, I'm going to drizzle in olive oil. Very slowly begin to drizzle in your olive oil, giving it time to break up the fat molecules and emulsify. If you can see the oil puddling in the vinegar, that means you're adding too much and it's going to not emulsify properly. I did not sign up for this much cardio today. You can see it already starting to thicken.

Gorgeous, gorgeous. Mm, it's perfect. It doesn't need any more seasoning. This is a very simple salad. All I'm going to add to this arugula are some beautiful cherry tomatoes that I'm just going to have. If you don't have a small utility knife like this, a nice serrated knife, it's a really great kitchen tool. I use it a lot. I'm going to give this a quick toss. And then add your dressing to taste. This makes more than you need for this, but it stores really well in the fridge, in a mason jar, or just any sealed container for at least a week. So all set. All that's left to do is to put the two pieces of the puzzle together. So good. Okay. These are nice and warm. Let's go with this big guy. Just throw that right onto a plate and then don't be cheap. Oh, yes. Yes, yes, yes, yes, yes. Then, because God forbid I cook something and not put cheese on it,

I'm going to show you how to make probably the most quintessential Italian aperitivo, which is a pre-meal drink, something meant to whet your appetite. And this bitter Campari is going to do just that. That is one of the three major components in this Negroni. This drink is equal parts Campari, sweet vermouth, and gin, and it is going to punch you in the face. So I'm doing 1.25 ounces each of these three spirits. This is our sweet vermouth to balance that bitterness just the slightest bit. And we can't forget about the gin. This is a London dry gin that I'm using. Then some blood orange. I like to peel it directly into my beaker to catch any oils that come out. And I'm just going to peel off a nice healthy strip. Add some ice. You want to get this nice and chilled. It's also going to dilute this the slightest bit. And stir, stir, stir. At least 20 seconds. Really let those flavors combine and let it chill throughout. Perfect. Get yourself some bougie ice. So pretty. Then, every cocktail needs a garnish. Another strip of our blood orange skin. Give it a little twist. And then I kind of like to run it on the rim just to get those oils on there. Little extra hint and punch of the orange. Now, if you feel like this is a little too bitter for your palate, we're going to make its less aggressive cousin, the Americano, which is pretty similar. We're going to start the same way with a Campari, using 1.5 ounces this time. And then the sweet vermouth. No gin in this one, so it's not going to be quite as boozy. Perfect. Same thing. And stir, stir, stir. More bougie ice. Isn't that such a beautiful color? Then, finally, we'll top it off with club soda. How beautiful that effervescence. Don't forget about our little garnish. One little straw. There you have it, the perfect Negroni and Americano. Can't wait to share these with my friends.

0: It is a pretty color. 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
1: Thank you.
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0: today all day. Father's Day is this Sunday. I will pause while you go, oh, it is? I was just thinking of stopping by the convenience store and picking up some duct tape and a screwdriver and giving it to Dad. Well, how about this? How about cooking up a special meal? Up next on Saucy, Anthony Contrino is whipping up a hearty pasta dish, plus a surprising sweet treat for dessert that doubles as a great gift.
1: My dad, what a pain in the ass, and a man of few words.
2: What else do we have?
1: He really only opens up his mouth to eat. You gotta love him. So for this Father's Day, I'm making him a couple of his favorite dishes that I know your dad's gonna love just as much. For dinner, I'm making pasta al vino with crispy sausage and an irresistibly crunchy breadcrumb topping. Then for dessert, chocolate hazelnut sausage. I know it sounds crazy, but trust me, it is delicious, and it just so happens to also make the perfect gift. First up is dessert, our chocolate hazelnut sausage. We want to get started on this because it needs some time to set in the fridge. So, first things first, I have some hazelnuts. So I'm leaving some whole. I'm going to chop up the rest. And this is going to imitate or mimic the pockets of fat found in sausage. And it's going to give the illusion that this is an actual savory sausage. When chopping nuts, throw your hand at the tip of the knife. This will help secure it and help you guide it across the nuts. This does not need to be perfect. Like I said, this is mimicking fat pockets, and fat pockets come in all different sizes. So if you have some super fine, that's awesome. And if you have some that are a little bit more chunky, that is fine too. If you're not a fan of hazelnuts, you can use any nut. You can even put in dried fruits. Pistachios and dried cherries would be an amazing substitute. I'm happy with this. Perfect. I need to grab a couple of more ingredients from the pantry, and we're gonna get started on our chocolate ganache. The star of this dish, aside from the hazelnuts, is this chocolate. I like to use 58 to 65% chocolate. The percentage is the amount of cocoa. The higher the number, the darker and more bitter the chocolate. To chop chocolate, I like to use a serrated knife. You have a little bit more control. Your knife won't slide on the board. And look how easily it just crushes through this premium chocolate bar. Doesn't need to be perfect because we're melting it. The smaller the chocolate pieces, the quicker they'll melt. And we all know I do not have patience. I'm going to put it right into a bowl. Okay, try not to eat it. It smells so good. To this, we'll add just a couple more ingredients. Plain old granulated sugar. Always level it off. You want the perfect amount. Especially when it comes to desserts. That's when you're supposed to be OCD. Up next, somewhat of an unconventional ingredient, an egg white. What this egg white's going to do is help create a less brittle texture in our final ganache. So, right on in. Then just because I can't do dessert without a little vanilla. Just a little bit, enough to help amplify the other flavors going on. And finally, a couple of tablespoons of plain old tap water. We're gonna put this over a pot with barely simmering water. We're not looking to touch the bottom. This is called a double boiler. We want that gentle steam that's wafting to slowly and evenly melt our chocolate without burning it. So just start stirring. This will happen pretty quickly. Very relaxing, very zen, and smells amazing. Be sure to periodically scrape down the sides of the bowl. It's going to help make sure that everything melts properly and avoid scorching along the side. You can see how velvety it's looking. It has a beautiful sheen. Okay, that's it. See how nice and silky it is? Time for the fun part. Let's start making sausage.

Our chocolate mixture has been in the fridge for about an hour, and you can see that there's no wet spots, which means it's not going to be too hard to work with because it's sticky. But if I press on it, it still gives, which means I'll be able to roll it into the sausage log. So I'm going to grab myself a pretty generous sheet of plastic wrap. And then transfer my chocolate right into the center of it. Now, I'm just going to try to start shaping this into a log using the plastic as a guide to help shaping it. At first, we'll just start getting a general shape, and then we'll refine it. So I like to make my sausage log 9, 9.5 inches, because I think that that's the perfect length and width that we'll get with the chocolate when we slice into it. But it doesn't have to be so crazy. If you have OCD, you can use a ruler. So I'm actually just shy of where I want to be. And try to keep it nice and even in diameter. You don't want it to taper too much. Then twist off your sides and tuck them under. This is the first step in shaping our sausage, but I have one more secret ingredient that's really going to give you the illusion that this is the

been about an hour, maybe a little more. So I'm carefully going to unwrap it. Grab yourself a fresh sheet of plastic wrap. Now for a little secret ingredient, just some powdered sugar. This is going to give the illusion of that moldy exterior found in a cured sausage or salami. So about a half a cup and just coat it all around and roll it in. It's okay if it's cakey.

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And then, you guessed it, wrap it back up. It needs one more rest in the fridge. At least a couple of hours. We really want to get it nice and solid, but preferably overnight. Surprise! I wasn't going to wait overnight. And now, the moment you've all been waiting for. All your hard work. If you can get the plastic off. So, as it sits in the fridge, you can see like these wet spots. That's the condensation from the fridge. And that's what's going to really give the illusion of dried sausage. And just carefully get rid of that cakiness. Definitely leave some on. Now to package it up for Dad. You can use any food grade paper. I'm simply using parchment. And if you go to like an old school salumeria to get some salami, pretty similar to what you're gonna get at a store. Now, you can leave it simply just like this, or if you have nothing better to do with your life, like me, maybe add some twine. It's a gift. Make it look like you cared. I'm just going to tie it in a couple of places to secure it. Nothing fancy. My dad's not going to notice. He's just going to wonder when I'm going to cut it open. You do you. You want to tape down the sides? Tape down the sides. Simple is good enough for Dad. Our sausage is packed, but I'm not that cheap. So I'm also going to give Dad a bottle of his favorite wine. Throw this in a bag. And I'm all set for Father's Day.

When the pandemic started, I was kind of ravaging through my pantry trying to figure out what I can cook because getting to the grocery store was scary and just hard. And I came up with this dish, pasta al vino. So for this recipe, I need 2 small cloves of garlic. And this is what we're going to use to flavor our crumbs. So we'll get those peeled. Ooh, that was an easy one. Save the rest of the garlic. We're gonna need it for the sauce part of our dish. Perfect. Let's get cooking. I have my skillet. I like to use a nonstick for this over medium high heat. And I'm gonna add 2 tablespoons of some really good butter. Look how beautiful the color of this butter is. Just let it melt. To that, we're going to grate our garlic using a fine zester. This is so much easier than mincing. Pinch of salt. Melt our butter and cook this for about a minute until it's nice and fragrant, which it already is. Smells divine. Now for the crunch. Panko, 1/2 cup of it. Get that in there. And now we're gonna cook this until the panko is crispy and nice and golden. Now just keep stirring. This is one of those things where it's gonna look like you're stirring for a while and nothing's happening, and then all of a sudden, it's done. I like to use panko for this recipe because of its texture. It's crunchy to begin with, and it just is going to add a bite to this dish that takes it to a whole new level. Make sure you scrape down the sides so they don't burn. The pieces that stick to the side of the pot will overcook. You can see it's starting to take on a little color now. We're nearly there. Looking for a nice golden brown, nice and toasty. And there you have it. It's as simple as that. Now, do not leave this in the pan. The pan is hot. These will continue to cook. You'll walk away, come back, and they'll be burnt. And you'll be sad. So, immediately, transfer it into a bowl. That's all there is to it. Let's make some pasta. I have some beautiful Italian sausage here. Take that out. Then our leftover garlic from those breadcrumbs. Just thinly slice 4 large cloves. You never have enough garlic, right? Okay. Next up, we have an onion. 1 large yellow onion is gonna add a little sweetness to this dish. Not too much. Just enough. And we'll just slice these into thin half moons. Canned artichokes. I always have canned artichokes in my pantry. They're great in salads. I actually use it for pesto. And of course, my pasta al vino. And we're just gonna give these a rough chop. Not too small. We wanna leave some texture in the dish. Okay. I don't even know if I do recipes without pecorino cheese anymore, but pecorino. A nice, healthy portion. Measure that out so it's ready to go. There you have it. Let's get cooking. Let that get nice and warm. And in the meantime, back to our beautiful sausage. We want to remove the casing so that we can break up the meat. Peels right off. And if you want to get a head start and kind of use your hands and break it into small pieces, we're going to break it up into bite-sized chunks.
You want everything to kind of be around the same size. So these onions will cook down. We have these bite-sized artichoke hearts, so we want bite-sized bits of sausage. Because we're making such a delicate white wine sauce, I prefer to use the sweet so that the wine really stands out. Perfect. Use a slotted spoon and transfer our sausage to a bowl, leaving all the rendered fat behind and that flavored olive oil. Don't worry about all of this fond. It's all flavor, and when we add the white wine, it'll pull it out. Perfect. Another couple of tablespoons of butter right into this hot skillet. And then in go our onions. We're going to cook these for about 10, 12 minutes. We're not looking to get them super caramelized. Use a slotted spoon and transfer our sausage to a bowl, leaving all the rendered fat behind and that flavored olive oil. Don't worry about all of this fond. It's all flavor, and when we add the white wine, it'll pull it out. Perfect. Another couple of tablespoons of butter right into this hot skillet. And then in go our onions. We're going to cook these for about 10, 12 minutes. We're not looking to get them super caramelized, just light amber and softened so that they have a nice bite when we serve our finished dish. Get that nice and coated in that butter. Oh, it smells so good. Every component of this dish just smells so good. I'm going to throw in just a little pinch of salt. Season in layers. The sausage is salty, so you don't need to add too much. And we have a couple more ingredients that are going to add a saltiness to this dish. Speaking of salt, let's not forget about our water. A lot of waiting this episode. A lot of waiting. Hurry up and wait. I think this is as rolling of a boil as we're gonna get out of this machine. Now that our onions are close to being halfway there, time to drop our pasta. My favorite, bucatini. I'm only using 1/2 pound. This serves 2 people generously. But you can double this recipe if you're feeding a family of 4. Or if you want a ton of leftovers. We're gonna finish our pasta in the sauce. So I am going to cook it about a minute, minute and a half shy of al dente. Apparently, there's a shortage of bucatini. So if you're having trouble finding it because you don't have the hookup like I do, you can use fettuccine, linguine, or even a fun shape like cavatappi will work for this. Okay, another minute or two. We're ready to move on with this sauce. So let's add all of our garlic. And our artichoke hearts. We're not really looking to cook them at this point. We're just looking to warm everything through, allow that fragrant to really permeate this sauce. Doesn't this look great? You know what's up next? Some wine. No need to ever measure wine. You always have to eyeball. And you see how it's just automatically just taking all that flavor that's stuck on the bottom of the pot and melting it away. All that flavor is just melting right into our sauce thanks to that white wine. Also going to add some chicken base. And it's just a concentrated paste that adds almost like an umami, just a delicious, salty flavor that just enhances the dish. I even add it to chicken stock when I'm making it just to boost the flavor a little bit. And that'll melt right in there. Okay, look at that.
And I think our pasta just so happens to be ready. Oh yeah. Try to get all of it. I think I'm grasping at nothing. Okay, give that a little rosy. Now, some starch water, which is gonna help bind everything together. You can always add more to get the right consistency. And then let's start adding everything else. Our sausage goes back in. And then there goes our cheese. Just toss it up. The cheese will melt into the sauce. That starch water will help thicken it up a little bit. You want to cook it for about a minute or two here. Just long enough for the sauce to be perfect and for our pasta to reach the perfect al dente. You can see that sauce is starting to already look nice and luscious. I'm gonna add a drop more of our starch water. You never want a dry pan. That just about does it. The only thing missing at this point is a bowl. And our breadcrumb topping. Can't forget about the breadcrumb topping. Sure, you grab some of the sausage, some of the artichoke hearts, those onions. We want to get a little bit of everything in there. That looks like a nice portion for one, no? Definitely need a little bit more cheese. And of course, look at this. Do not be cheap. Let's give it a try. It is so good. The white wine just ties all these ingredients in together, but this crispy topping just really hits it out of the park. Pretty sure my dad will like it, but if he doesn't, I really...

0: My chocolate sausage is the star of any dessert board. I like to dress it up with my favorite biscotti, Sicilian Regina cookies. Some fruit leather. It's so fun and kinda looks like strips of prosciutto, no? A few little candies, something fresh, and even marshmallows. This gorgeous sweet charcuterie board is now ready for prime time.
1: This came out very good. The artichokes are very good.
2: Remember which of your sons cooks you a Father's Day meal.
1: Yeah.
2: I mean, according to your plates, I think I know the answer, but what'd you think?
3: It was horrible. No, it was delicious.
2: Got some dessert.
3: Delicious.
1: It's good.
3: Those look good too, the plain. I'm not going to get invited back.
1: Hey, the meat is good. The sausage is very good.
2: Here, you're going home with some chocolate sausage.
1: No.
2: And a bottle of your favorite wine.
1: Oh, boy.
3: Oh, thank you.
1: Very nice. Thank you.
2: Well, happy Father's Day.
1: Thank you. Thank you for cooking.
2: Thank you.

0: You know, today all day when it comes to Italian food, does it get any better than a scrumptious, mouth-watering, perfectly layered lasagna? I don't know. But up next on Saucy, Anthony Contrino is sharing the secret to his signature lasagna bolognese. Hint, it's all about the sauce, not the cheese. Unlike myself, I'm all about the cheese.
1: No matter where you are in Italy, you're going to find amazing food. But if I had to pick the one city that just kills it, it's Bologna. Bologna is located in Emilia-Romagna, the best food region in the world. Tortellini, mortadella, prosciutto di Parma, the best balsamic vinegars from Modena, all found in this little region in Italy. But if I had to choose one dish that just blows my mind when I'm there, it's lasagna. And it all starts with a delicious bolognese. First, I'm going to make my signature bolognese. We'll take that and transform it into the best lasagna you have ever had. Hopefully there'll be some leftovers because I'd love to whip up my version of a sloppy joe. A sloppy bow. Don't get me wrong, I love a traditional Sunday sauce with meatballs, sausage, fragole, but it takes all day. It requires a million pots. You're frying, you're this, you're that. It's delicious, but nothing beats a good bolognese. All done in one pot, and once you get past the cutting of the vegetables, which is the most time-consuming part, the work's all done. First, I'm going to trim my carrots and dice them. This is one of the bases of our bolognese, and it's called the sofrito. In Italian cooking, the sofrito is carrots, celery, and red onion, and it's very similar to, like, say, a French mirepoix. When cutting something like a carrot, it rolls. So cut a little nib off a side, and now you have a stable carrot where you can cut your cross slices. No fingers in your bolognese, please. It's a little more than we need, but I would say more is better than less. Let's move on to our celery. Smells really good. I don't like raw celery, but there's something so delicious about cooked celery. See how easy it is to cut these into little sticks just because it's a straight rib. Do I attempt this all at once? Let's not do that to ourselves. You can see how much quicker the celery is. Last but not least, our onions. A lot of people ask me, how do you keep from crying when you are chopping onions? You don't. And honestly, red onions and shallots for that matter, kill me. So fingers crossed that I don't look like an idiot in the next 3 minutes. With the Italian sofrito, it's a red onion. I like a red onion. I think it gives great flavor. But you can use a yellow or a white, just not as traditional. So far, so good in the tier department. Hopefully I didn't just jinx myself. Okay. We made quick work of those two. So that's our sofrito. And it's a little heavy-handed, but I am totally okay with that. I love a bolognese loaded with the vegetables. Now my nemesis, a head of garlic. I'm going to try to do this in one shot today. Mm-hmm. So I'm using 4 cloves. I'm going to find the 4 largest cloves, at least. Love garlic. Must be packed with garlic flavor. So we'll just thinly slice these cloves of garlic. Set those aside.

Last thing we need to do before we actually start cooking is to puree our tomatoes. You can do this in a food processor. You can do this in a blender, but it could be a little messy. So I'm using San Marzano, which are considered the best tomatoes in the world. It needs to be certified because people can just say, hey, these are San Marzano, and they're not. And they're whole peeled, which means the skins have been removed. Submerge it, because if you turn it on towards the top, you're going to be wearing it. Just wiggle it around. Make sure you get all of those tomatoes pureed. Slowly make your way towards the top, and you can see that really cool water feature, which means that this is pretty much completely pureed. And I did not make a mess. So one and two. Spoke too soon. Okay, now that we have our mise en place all done, let's get cooking. You're gonna need a big-ass pot for this bolognese. So a pot like this, or even a really nice big Dutch oven works great. Just something that's pretty heavy. We'll add a couple of tablespoons or so of really good extra virgin olive oil. And then we're gonna start building flavors. First, with some pancetta. I love buying it already cubed. It is a little bit difficult to cube because it's so fatty. If you're only able to find it in chunk form, throw it in the freezer for a few minutes. It'll make slicing it that much easier. All the fat from the pancetta is gonna render right into this sauce and just add so much depth of flavor. It's like Rice Krispies. Can you hear it popping? I want to get this pancetta nice and crispy. If you don't cook it enough, it's going to be chewy. We don't want chewy. So you can see how nice and crispy our pancetta is at this point. Now to add the next level of flavor to our bolognese, and that is our sofrito. At this point, I'm also gonna add a pinch of salt. You wanna season this in layers. We're gonna cook this for about 10 to 12 minutes. We really want the vegetables to soften and take on the slightest bit of color, which is really gonna bring out the natural sugars, but we don't wanna over caramelize it as well. This is looking great. Time to add our garlic. We'll let this cook for about a minute, minute and a half, just till it's nice and fragrant, which is almost always immediately. Okay, so we'll give this a second, and let's get our meat. I'm using meatloaf mix. Most supermarkets carry it, makes life pretty easy, but if you can't find it like that, you can just purchase all the components separately. So it's 1 pound of ground beef, and a half pound each of ground pork and ground veal. So let's get all this meat into our pot. How attractive was that? Don't forget, season in layers.

this is one of those times where you want really delicate bits of meat, sort of like in a chili. We don't want big lumps here. Carpal tunnel is getting the best of me today, boys and girls. Okay. A good bolognese needs a good wine. I'm using a nice dry red wine for a bolognese. One of the best sounds in the world. Two-thirds of a cup or so. Stir it in. Our meat, our vegetable is going to start absorbing it immediately. We'll just let this cook for a minute or two to reduce slightly. Once again, that aroma, magic. Ready for our tomatoes. Get all of that tomato sauce out of the can. Stir that tomato sauce in. Isn't it beautiful already? You can see how liquidy it is right now, but we're gonna reduce most of that off. Couple of last ingredients to throw in there. Some rosemary. Like to cut myself a nice generous sprig. Same with oregano. These are kind of on the smaller side, so I'm gonna just grab a few sprigs. More flavor, more aroma, more deliciousness. And a bay leaf. Throw those in there, stir it in. I'm gonna bring this to a boil, then we'll reduce it to a simmer and let it cook for 2 hours.

Our bolognese has been simmering for the last 2 hours, and you can see how much of that liquid has reduced. It's a thing of beauty. Just to add a little bit more flavor, I'm going to add some nutmeg, about a quarter of a teaspoon, freshly grated teaspoon, freshly grated when possible, and our last ingredient, milk, 2/3 of a cup. It's also going to change the color of our bolognese, giving it this beautiful mauve. I don't know, is that the right color? It's gonna give us this gorgeous lightened red color. Look how beautiful. Mix it all together and then give it another 30 minutes simmering, stirring every now and then it is time to dig in. This bolognese is delicious on its own, and I honestly can sit here with a spoon and just eat it like that. If it was dinner time, I would cook some pappardelle and serve it with that, but because it's lunchtime, I'm going to make a sloppy bow. All you need is some really good bread. This is brioche. Look how beautiful. Mix it all together and then give it another 30 minutes simmering, stirring every now and then it is time to dig in. This bolognese is delicious on its own, and I honestly can sit here with a spoon and just eat it like that. If it was dinner time, I would cook some pappardelle and serve it with that, but because it's lunchtime, I'm going to make a sloppy bow. All you need is some really good bread. This is brioche roll. It's nice and soft, and I'm looking for something soft because I want all of the sauce to kind of soak into the bread and make it sloppy. Don't be cheap. How beautiful is that? Now, put the lid on, give it a little press. Don't worry about the mess. You can see how the sauce has already found its way into that bun. All that's left is to take a bite. I can eat this for lunch any day of the week. Looks like I have a lot of bolognese left in here. Plenty to make my signature lasagna.

I know that lasagna may sound intimidating, but it really just comes down to great sauces. And we've already made our bolognese. All that's left is a bechamel. That's going to be our creamy component. It's velvety, silky smooth, and really makes the dish. Growing up, my mom would make a more Italian-American version with a ton of ricotta cheese, mozzarella cheese, sometimes crumbled meatballs or sauteed ground beef. And that's delicious, don't get me wrong, but I promise you're not gonna miss the cheese in this lasagna. So let's make our bechamel. First thing I'm gonna do is get the milk. 3¾ cups of milk, and I'm gonna throw it in the microwave. You can warm it on a stovetop. The reason we wanna warm it is if we add too cold a milk to the base of our bechamel, which is a roux, it's gonna seize and clump. We want a nice velvety sauce.

Perfect. Nice and warm, like my heart. Next, I'm going to measure out the flour. This is what's going to thicken our bechamel. And I want to have it ready so that my butter doesn't burn. This is one of those sauces that comes together very quickly, so don't walk away from it. One healthy portion of butter. Just a stick. Get that all nice and melty. Bechamel is the secret to many a good mac and cheese. It's also amazing on sandwiches, like a croque monsieur. I always feel like I say that wrong. But it is a very versatile sauce. Okay. Start off on medium, medium-high heat. We don't want our butter to burn. Once it's melted, add all the flour at once and whisk to combine. From this point on, do not put down your whisk. Once it starts to foam like this, it's time to slowly add in our nice warm milk. If you add too much at once, it's going to seize. So be a little patient. It's already starting to look nice and velvety. Whisk really well. Get into the corners of the pot. You don't want to think that you're doing a good job and then come to find out that the edges are all burnt. You have to be a little generous with the salt here. There's nothing giving it any seasoning. We don't want it to be bland. We want it to add more flavor to our lasagna. You can also increase the heat here. We do want to bring this to a boil. A boil is what's going to activate the starches in the flour and give it the proper thickness. Once it starts boiling, 2 minutes of whisking. That's all that's left. That will cook off the starch that's in the flour because you don't want to taste it. And that's all there is to the perfect bechamel. See how it coats my spatula? Perfect. Now for the fun part. We're going to build our lasagna. So here I have just a standard 9x13 casserole dish, and this is what we're going to build our lasagna in. We have both of our sauces ready to go. The only two other ingredients that I need, some noodles and some pecorino. Do yourself a favor. Save yourself the time. No boil noodles. My best friend. Building it is really easy and also really fun. So a ladle for my bechamel, a ladle for my bolognese. Start by taking about a cup of our bolognese and putting it on the bottom of our 9x13 casserole. This is just the starter layer. Push it all around evenly. The one thing with the no-boil noodles is it relies on the liquid found in the sauces to cook. So every inch, every millimeter needs to be covered. No naked spots of noodles. So just work that into the corners and along the bottom. Just like that. Doesn't the bolognese look so good? Now it's time for arts and crafts. We want to get as many noodles in this as possible by breaking them. Think of it like building a mosaic. So channel your inner elementary school self. I like to break off the corner piece just so it kind of nestles in and press it down. And then you just kind of start playing around, carefully breaking off pieces as needed to fit. And it doesn't need to be perfect, but we want to do the best job that we can. The bottom layer, this is fine for. As we build our way up and the sides taper out more, we'll be able to fit more noodles in. Save all your scraps. You never know when you're going to need them. Now we just start adding all of our layers.
So more of our delicious bolognese, about a cup and a half, which happens to be 3 ladlefuls. Here's one of those rosemary stems. Pull that out and then start spreading. Don't forget, cover as much of these noodles as possible. We are going to be adding some of the bechamel on top, so that will fill in any gaps. Work that all around. Our noodles are nice and covered. Time for our first batch of bechamel. About 2/3 of a cup. And give it a nice drizzle. If you haven't done so, now is a good time to preheat your oven to 375 degrees. A nice sprinkling of some pecorino right on top. Little extra flavor, little extra saltiness. And now, repeat.

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Just think it looks a little bit more fun since it's what you're going to see when you pull it out of the oven. And then just our last final bit of pecorino cheese. 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

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Bye.

0: Welcome to Today Food on Today All Day. So when life hands you lemons, you know what they say? Make limoncello. Today on an all-new saucy, Anthony Contrino showing us how to make the boozy Italian spirit, plus two lemony sweet treats that will want to make you pucker up.
1: Everyone loves a sweet treat every now and then, and I have three that are stunning, delicious, and use one of my favorite ingredients in the entire world, Sorrento lemons. First up, a traditional Italian liqueur, limoncello. Then, my lemon curd tartlets. Finally, my favorite, a lemon and olive oil bundt cake with limoncello glaze. So grab a lemon and pucker up. It's not every day that produce from Italy comes in, but when my local Italian market gets the first batch of Sorrento lemons, I am like a kid on Christmas morning. Aside from the obvious difference in size, this lemon has more bumpy skin, which contains more oils. So if you're using its zest or steeping it for something like limoncello, you're gonna get that much more flavor. Let's start making our limoncello. The first thing we need to do is peel these beautiful lemons. Grab your favorite peeler and just start peeling strips of the skin. Take your time. We don't want to leave any of the skin behind. We don't want to waste any of that flavorful skin. I wish you can smell how fragrant this is. It's amazing. Has a more sweet aroma than your traditional store-bought lemon. I'm making a huge batch of limoncello, so we're gonna need 8 of these lemons. If you're using regular organic lemons, you're going to need at least 12 of them. My hands are gonna smell so good by the time I'm done with this. My carpal tunnel, however, not so much.

Last one. Awesome. Look how beautiful all these peels are. The next step is to peel off any excess pith. So I'm going to go through all of these and make sure that there's nothing that has more pith than what I'm seeing on this lemon. Now for the fun part. Grab yourself a fairly large glass jar, at least 56 ounces if possible, and simply add your hard work right into the jar. All of these gorgeous Sorrento lemon peels. And now for another very important ingredient, high proof grain alcohol. This stuff is strong. It is extremely flammable. It's 190 proof. You cannot drink this as is. It will literally burn your insides. But it's that power that is going to help pull all the flavor, all of the oils out of these lemon peels. Madonna. Whew. Do not drink it. And I'm going to add the whole 1 liter bottle right to our jar. Perfect. Now all that's left to do is wait. For me, it's more of a visual cue. I want the lemon peels to be pale, which means that all of the flavor, all of these oils have been sucked out of the peels. So around 1 to 2 weeks is probably best. Thankfully, I have a little trick up my sleeve. If you've been watching, you'd notice that we had this hiding in the corner, the

This recipe makes a lot, so I hope you have a lot of friends. Just give it a little bit of a stir. Then it's just time to start bottling. Funnel will make this process a lot easier. Perfect. Just seal them up as you finish bottling them. Is that beautiful? I'd be very happy if someone brought me one of these bottles of limoncello. You can find these glass bottles at some craft stores, but I normally find them at a store that sells containers. A little bit left, which I'll jar later, but this, that's for me. Gorgeous. I'm going to let these cure in the freezer for a week. The good news is they could live in there for a year, just in time for the next Sorrento lemon season.

When I was interning in southern France, I learned how to make the best lemon curd I've ever had in my life. And thankfully, Chef Laurent was kind enough to share the recipe with me, and this is my version of it. The first thing we need to do is prepare our butter. This is one of those times when we want very cold butter. We don't want it room temperature. And I'm just gonna cut it into cubes. About a half inch cube would be perfect. Using two sticks, a full half pound of butter for this recipe. Definitely one of the reasons why this is so delicious. Set that aside. Let's start our curd. Now, I'm not one for really weird quantities in baking or cooking in general, but this recipe is so perfect that it does call for a weird amount of lemon juice. Exactly a half cup plus 4 teaspoons. It has to be that quantity. Trust me. Don't round up, don't round down. Some sugar. 3/4 cup. Half a teaspoon of salt. And then some eggs. Three whole eggs and 1 yolk.

This extra yolk is going to add a bit more decadence and richness. Okay, I'm gonna put this over medium heat. We don't wanna put it on top of an aggressive heat because we don't want scrambled eggs. Grab a whisk, start combining all of these ingredients. You wanna keep whisking over the medium heat until it starts to steam and you'll feel this mixture getting thick. I'm starting to see my first wisps of steam. And it's done, just like that. Immediately off the heat, grab a spatula and through a fine mesh strainer into a food processor. Scrape it all down. Get every last bit of this curd in there. And then kind of in a back and forth stirry motion, start pushing your curd through the strainer. Put on your lid the right way. Turn your machine on. And then we're gonna start adding our butter a cube at a time. And it looks great to me. I'm gonna transfer this to a bowl. Look how silky, how smooth, and how beautiful it is. And it is delicious too, I promise. I can guarantee you that this lemon curd is life-changing. Into the fridge for 4 hours or overnight until it's nice and thick. Thankfully, I have one all ready to go. Here I have some phyllo dough shells that you can find in the frozen section of your grocery store. We're gonna fill them with this delicious curd. Let me show you how to set up a piping bag. Fold down the top, then you wanna choose a tip. I'm going with a medium small round tip. Cut a hole for your tip and slide it in. Right side up, preferably. Then just push it forward and then pull to stretch out the plastic just a little bit. That'll lock it in place. And then simply just add this beautiful curd right into your bag. That'll be plenty for these tartlets. I'm gonna fill these with a slightly heaping mound of the curd, just like that. This smooth curd against this crispy phyllo shell is the perfect combination of textures. I'm gonna finish these off with a couple of things. First, a fresh raspberry for a little bit of color and just a sweet little pop of extra flavor. These are looking amazing already, but I have one more special touch to add to them. A little powdered sugar. It's pretty and adds just a kiss of extra sweetness. Just give it little gentle taps. A little bit of early morning snow. Aren't these just so adorable? They're delicious too, and I know my neighbors are gonna love them. So I'm gonna be a good boy and I'm not going to touch them. No one said anything about the leftover curd, though.

This is one of the moistest cakes you will ever have. Honestly, I would have a slice of the simple and elegant bundt cake over a layer cake any day of the week. You always want to start with your dry ingredients. 2.5 cups of flour, right into your bowl. Okay. And we need some salt. You always need salt when baking. It helps bring out all the flavors of everything else that is in your batter. 1 teaspoon of that. I'm using 2 different leaveners, baking powder and baking soda. So just 1/2 teaspoon of the baking soda. And then 1.5 teaspoons of our baking powder. Okay. I'm whisking this really well to evenly distribute all of the leaveners. Perfect. Set this aside and let's get started on our wet ingredients. First up, a stick of European or European style butter right into the bowl of a stand mixer. Then some sugar. 1¾ cup of sugar. Just add that right on in. May sound like a lot, but this is not an overly sweet cake. The olive oil component of our cake, make sure you're using a floral olive oil. This is definitely not the time for a peppery olive oil. This is dessert. 1/4 cup of this liquid gold. It smells so good. Just gonna go right on in, get all of those last little drips. And some lemon zest. Using a Sorrento lemon here, so 1/2 of the zest of this lemon will be more than enough. Paddle attachment. And we wanna beat this until it's super pale and nice and fluffy. You can see it lightening in color already. We can start adding our eggs. 3 large eggs.

scrape it down again. Make sure there are no bits of egg that were missed. At this point, we're also going to add a little bit of vanilla. I feel like every baked good needs just a little bit of vanilla. 1 teaspoon. We have our dry ready. We just need to finish our wet. I have 1/4 cup of that delicious lemon juice from our Sorrento lemons. And to that, I'm going to add 3/4 cup of buttermilk. Just give it a little bit of a swirl to incorporate. And now, let's finish it up. Start by adding 1/2 of your dry. And slowly on low so it doesn't fly out at you. Let it go. And as soon as it's almost fully incorporated, start drizzling in your buttermilk mixture. All that's left is our remaining dry ingredients. Once again, incorporate on low speed. And you want to stop the machine as soon as it looks like it's almost all incorporated. Right there. I'll finish the rest by hand. You never want to overmix a cake batter. It'll get really tough. I want to lick this, but I'm not. Just going to make sure that any bits of flour are fully incorporated at this point. This looks great. Let's get into our pan. It's a nice, thick, luxurious batter. You can see some of those specks of the lemon zest in here. It's going to be so delicious. Just gently start smoothing it. If you made a mess like I did, just carefully clean it up without ruining too much of your greased pan. One last thing that I like to do before I put it in the oven. A few taps on the countertop just to knock out any large air bubbles that may be in there. You want to bake this for 45 minutes at 350 degrees until a cake tester comes out clean when inserted in the center.

0: is this cake not stunning? You want to allow your cake to cool completely till it's cold to the touch, basically, at least room temperature, or your glaze will not set. So let's get started on it. 1.5 cups of confectioner's sugar. I'm putting it right into a fine mesh strainer because we want to sift out any lumps. We want a nice, smooth glaze. Then using a spoon, a spatula, whatever you have, just start working it through the strainer. There you go. To this, we're going to add just a few more ingredients. Some melted butter, 4 tablespoons, and then 2 tablespoons each of whole milk, and of course, our limoncello. Keep the milk on standby just in case you need to thin out your glaze. Just whisk, slowly pulling in all the sugar from the sides of the bowl. Oh no. I'm a mess. This glaze should be fairly thick, but still runny enough to drizzle down the side of our bundt cake. Okay, you want to use this quickly. Grab a spoon. Then work your way around your cake, allowing it to drizzle down the sides into the center and across the top. There you have it, our beautiful lemon olive oil bundt cake with limoncello glaze. All of these lemony treats make a perfect gift, and I'm going to show you some fun ways that I like to package them when giving them to friends and neighbors. Let's start with our bundt cake. I'm going to carefully transfer it, looking for some naked cake space, right into the center of our charger. Don't forget about our gorgeous lemon curd tartlets. These could be a little tricky to transport, but I discovered a trick. I bought this cute little shallow tin at a craft store, and I'm gonna put in just a small layering of sprinkles. That's gonna help keep them in place. And of course, they match our little tartlets. Kind of nestle them in. Don't overcrowd, but look how cute this looks. A lot of people are going to be begging me for this limoncello. Have a solution for that too. Have this cute lemon rubber stamp and some yellow ink. Just give it a little pat. And then with just any fine tip marker, grab some twine, string it through your little tag, and we'll tie it to the sides of our bottle. Aren't these so cute? And there you have it, 3 delicious and adorable gifts that I know my friends and family are just going to love. They also happen to make an excellent bribe.
1: Today all day. Next on Saucy, Anthony Contrino is whipping up 3 dishes any true lover of Italian food should never live without. First up, he's making a classic creamy risotto. Then it's a super easy red sauce. And finally, an irresistibly crispy arancini. Oh, this rice is nice.
0: I love risotto. It can be a bit time consuming to make, but it's actually quite easy and it always impresses. You can make risotto even tastier by deep frying it. I like to transform it into one of Sicily's most popular street foods, arancini. These OG rice balls can be found pretty much everywhere in the region where my gram comes from, Palermo. Today, I'm making a classic creamy risotto. I'll use the leftovers to make my irresistible arancini that I love to serve over my no-fail everyday tomato sauce. For cocktail hour, it's another taste of Sicily. My blood orange and white wine coolers that are sure to be the hit at your next summer party. Risotto is something that I think that everyone should learn how to make. And it's a technique that's quite simple to master. Now, you can add any flavor that you'd like to it. Mushrooms are super traditional. I like to fold in some roasted butternut squash in the fall, a fresh zesting of lemon for a delicious risotto al limone, or if you're feeling super bougie, you can shave some fresh black or white truffle on top. I like to keep it simple with this base to really let the flavors of white wine and Parmigiano Reggiano really shine through. The first thing you need to do is warm some stock. We're gonna need this a little later on in the process, but we want it to be ready. We're not looking for it to be simmering, just stay nice and warm. In the meantime, we can get the rest of our ingredients all set. I have two small shallots, but you can use one large instead. I go this way, and then the opposite direction. I'll just give my knife a quick run over just to make sure I didn't miss a piece or two, but kind of nailed it. Set that aside. And a couple of cloves of garlic. Oh my God, where did we get this garlic from? Peeled garlic from now on. We want to mince this up as well. I have the rest of my ingredients ready to go. So all that's left for me to do is just open up this bottle of white wine. A good dry white wine will do here. Like I've said in the past, something that you would drink. I'm using a nice Pinot Grigio. Make sure you go deep enough. There's nothing worse than breaking a cork. Ta-da! We'll just set that aside. Time to start cooking. I'm gonna put this pan over a medium heat, and to that, we will add some butter. Just one tablespoon for a little extra flavor. And then 2 tablespoons of extra virgin olive oil. Give it a swirl, get that butter melted. Then we can add our shallots. Looks like a lot, right? We're not looking to get any color on these shallots, just to soften them. So we're literally just going to saute these for a couple of minutes, 2 to 3. Time to add our garlic. Just want to cook this garlic for a minute, just until it's fragrant. It's fragrant. Then our rice. 1 cup right into our pan. We want to toast this rice a little before we start adding the liquid to cook it. I'm using Carnaroli rice. It is considered the king of Italian rices. It has a lot of starch in it, which is going to add to the creaminess, and it also cooks to a beautiful al dente. I think this guy is getting thirsty. Time to add 1/2 cup of wine. Looks about right. Now this is where the technique really kicks in. over this medium low heat, you want to keep stirring constantly until there's almost no liquid left. Like right now, before you start adding your warm broth, just a little bit at a time, about a ladleful at a time. And keep stirring and repeating the process. The reason we're adding warm stock is because we don't want to halt the cooking of our rice. What makes risotto so creamy is, unlike pasta, where you strain the water, you're keeping everything, all those starches remain in the pan, and it just keeps getting thicker and creamier and delicious. I'm way too passionate about risotto. You see how all of my liquid is almost gone? I'm actually gonna lower this heat a little bit and add another ladleful of our stock. Just keep stirring, adding liquid as needed, and this is probably gonna take about 40, 45 minutes. And do note, you might not need all of the broth. It's better to have too much than too little. Look how creamy. It's like the parting of the seas. It takes a really long time for it to sort of come back together. I'm gonna get my last couple of ingredients on standby so it's ready to go. Okay, I think we can add our cheese. Half a cup of Parmigiano Reggiano. The good stuff, the real stuff. And a quarter cup of my secret ingredient. Looks about right. Mascarpone cheese. As if this wasn't creamy enough, this is gonna put it over the top. You can see how creamy it is. It's almost like rice pudding.

It's so creamy and decadent that you don't need that much of it. Then to finish it off, simply a drizzle of really good olive oil, just a couple of cracks of fresh black pepper, and of course, just a little bit more Parmigiano Reggiano. Or a lot of it more. Buon appetito. Perfection. So good, so creamy, so delicious. Don't worry, these leftovers are not gonna go to waste. Never in my house. While it's still warm, I'm gonna transfer it to a sheet pan, spread it out nice and thin, let it come to room temperature, then we'll cover it and get it in the fridge to chill so that we can make the crispiest, the creamiest arancini you've ever had.

I always serve my arancini with a tomato sauce, and my family's been making this forever. Once a month, my parents would make a vat of it so that we always had it on hand, even packing it and freezing it up just to bring on vacation with us. God forbid we couldn't have sauce on a Sunday when we were in Florida. This sauce uses just a few staple ingredients, at least staple ingredients in my house, and comes together fairly quickly. First up, a sweet onion. It adds a little bit of sweetness and balances out the acidity of the tomatoes. Any sweet onion will do. I feel like my gram had this sauce going within minutes and it would just be simmering away and we would be in the kitchen trying to like sneak a dip of bread into it before we got yelled at. I'm gonna get this into my pot, get it out of my way. A nice healthy amount of garlic, 5 cloves. Thankfully, I have some left over from my risotto. And just thinly slice it. Obviously, I love garlic. And that's gonna go in at this point as well. Next up, extra virgin olive oil. About 1/3 of a cup. Okay, let's put this over medium heat and start to saute that garlic and onion. This is definitely one of my favorite smells in the world. It means that somebody's cooking up something delicious. We want these onions to get nice, soft, translucent, but not take on any color. Just stir it pretty frequently, just so that you can make sure they don't burn. Okay, these are looking perfect. Time to add our tomatoes. I have 3 28-ounce cans of what were Pilati whole peel tomatoes that I pureed in a blender. And we're gonna throw that right into our pot.

Gonna give this a stir and add our last few ingredients. We'll add a teaspoon and a half of salt. We'll go back later and make sure that doesn't need any more. Some fresh black pepper, about a quarter of a teaspoon. Half a teaspoon of dried oregano. And a pinch of red pepper flakes. If you like a spicier sauce, of course, add more. And then basil. Decent bit of basil. About a quarter of a cup, which basically means this whole plant. And stems are fine. Kind of a sad looking plant. Right on in. The basil is just so aromatic. And in my opinion, that's what makes a really good tomato sauce, is the basil flavor that's infused and permeated throughout this whole sauce. At this point, you want to bring your sauce to a boil, then immediately reduce it to a simmer, stirring every 10 to 15 minutes until it's thick, all the flavors have come together, and it's ready to be served.

I've never met a rice bowl that I don't like, but these are truly the best. It has everything going on. It's creamy, it's cheesy, and has a crispy exterior. They're not your typical traditional Sicilian rice balls or arancini. I like them to be on the smaller side. They're a little bit more elegant and perfect for a cocktail party. The first thing that I need to do is set up a dredging station. I don't always use flour, but this is one of those times when I do, and I'll show you why in just a minute. So about 3/4 cup. Up next, a couple of eggs. Whisk those up real well. And finally, some panko. I've tried it both ways with standard breadcrumb and panko. This is the way to get the perfect crispy exterior. So about 1.5 cups of that. Now that our dredging station is complete, on to the cheesy part. I have some fresh mozzarella. These are called ciliegine because they are the size of a ciliegine, cherry. Gonna need 12 for this recipe. And I'm just taking them out of their liquid and placing them on a paper towel. I wanna get these nice and dry so that we can wrap them in the risotto and it's not too slippery. I have my chilled risotto from earlier. It's nice, firm, and set. Feels a little weird, but it's exactly what we want it to be. We want it to be pliable so that we can shape it around our ciliegine. I'm taking a 2 tablespoon cookie scoop or measure, it's 1 ounce, and scraping up some of our risotto. Don't worry if you rip the parchment that's underneath, just make sure it doesn't wind up in your risotto mixture here. That is not the crunch we're looking for. Press it in, make sure you're getting the full 2 tablespoons. My stomach is growling.

Last one. Okay, now for the fun part. 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Take one of your mozzarella balls and slowly shape the chilled risotto around to enclose it. Takes a little patience. Give it a little roll. Don't worry about making a perfect circle at this point. We will refine the shape later on after we dredge them. Cute. Now keep going. Take your time. It's really important that the cheese is in the center of your risotto so that when you fry them, it doesn't leak out. It's a little sticky, but that's what's helping to keep everything all together. I like my arancini on the small side because of the cheese to risotto ratio, but traditionally in Sicily, they're much larger, pear-shaped or orange-shaped, hence arancini, and are often filled with meat sauce with peas or prosciutto. Last one. Okay, that just about does it. At this point, wash your hands. You definitely want to start with clean, dry hands for the dredging process. That's all there is to it. This size is the perfect size for a cocktail party. And then you don't have to feel so guilty when you eat three or four of them. That's all there is to it. I'm gonna give my hands a quick rinse, make a little room so that we can fry these bad boys up. I have a high-sided skillet filled with a generous amount of vegetable oil. You want there to be enough oil for the balls to be completely submerged. We're looking for a deep fry, not a shallow fry. Be careful. Cook them in batches of about 4, just so that you can control the temperature of your oil. It's been about 5 minutes, and these are looking great. They're beautiful golden brown. And I know that that cheese inside is nice and gooey. Right onto our paper towel lined sheet pan and immediately crush up some sea salt right on top so that it melts from that hot oil and just gives a little bit of extra seasoning to our arancini. Don't they look great? Beautiful. Our arancini are beautiful golden brown. They're nice and hot, just the way they need to be served. Let's get it plated up. I'm gonna go with a fairly simple presentation. Just a generous puddle of my everyday tomato sauce right in the center of a plate. Just like that. And then I think 3 is a very nice and generous portion for our arancini. A little extra cheese never hurt anyone. And last but not least, if you can find it, some micro basil. You can use regular basil. If you haven't figured out by now, I'm just over the top and bougie. Look how beautiful this looks. It's like the Italian flag on a plate. These arancini make the perfect appetizer for cocktail hour, and I have the perfect drink to mix up.

When blood oranges are in season, I can't wait to get my hands on them and use them for as many things as possible, like this blood orange and white wine cooler. This is not the stuff you were sneaking behind your parents back in high school. It's a little bougier than that. This blood orange is doing double duty. Half of it's going to go into our cocktail to help flavor it, and the other half is going to be a beautiful garnish at the end. So cut one half into wedges, and you can throw this into a cocktail mixer or a cocktail shaker, whatever you have. The other half I'll have again, and then just slice into half moons. Look how beautiful, deep, vibrant red that is. Super delicious, and it's also very nutritious. You're also going to need a half of a lime. Save the other half for something later. Cut that into a few wedges as well. Then a little rosemary, about 2 sprigs. Add that and muddle it up. Put some elbow strength into it. We want to get all of those citrus juices out and the oils and fragrance of that rosemary, which I can smell already. Look at that beautiful fuchsia color. Okay, to that, 1 cup of our Pinot Grigio. Stir it up. And then strain it into 2 glasses. 1 cocktail for now, and then 1 for right after. Isn't that a gorgeous color? Then to amplify our blood orange flavor, some blood orange soda. 1/2 cup to each of your glasses. All that's missing are some garnishes. Throw a few of those half moons into your glasses. Any way they fall. Some more rosemary. I have 1 last surprise. It is summer after all, so some edible flowers. You can find these in the produce section of your supermarket. That'll do. I don't know about you, but I think this is 1 gorgeous cocktail. It also happens to be extremely delicious. This is not your average wine cooler. Cheers.

0: today all day. If you can't live without coffee, trust us, you're not alone. But up next on Saucy, Anthony Contrino is sharing his favorite ways to use espresso with four recipes that will get you buzzing, including a show-stopping tiramisu and an espresso martini with a twist.
1: Italians love their coffee, and I am no exception. Whenever I'm in Italy, my first stop every day is to a coffee bar. In the mornings, it's for a cappuccino, and then later on in the day, a shakerato. And of course, I love coffee-flavored desserts. First, I'm going to show you how to make the perfect pot of espresso using a mocha pot. Then we'll shake up my favorite coffee beverage, a shakerato. For dessert, an Italian's favorite pick-me-up, tiramisu. And then a delicious cocktail that you can't live without, an espresso martini. So if you love coffee as much as I do, come along and let's get buzzed. A mocha pot is a stovetop coffee maker that you will find in pretty much every Italian household. And it's quite easy to use. This comes in this hourglass shape, and all you need is some espresso and some hot water, which I already have in the bottom half of my pot. Then you want to take your coffee filter, and I'm using coffee that's ground for espresso. There are different types of grinds out there, so make sure it says espresso grind, and then slide it right into the bottom half of your mocha pot. All that's left to do is screw on the top half. You want to get a tight seal to trap the steam in. Once you put it on the heat, the water is going to boil and the pressure is going to push it through those grinds into the upper cavity. Okay, I'm going to put this on medium heat. That's all there is to it. This is going to take about 8 minutes, so I think I'm going to start making some lunch. Nothing beats a good sandwich for lunch, and today I'm going to be making one of my favorites, a mortadella and provolone panino. It's sort of like a bougie bologna and cheese sandwich. Now, this sandwich is delicious because of two components, and one of those is a garlic butter. This garlic butter is quite simple to make. 4 tablespoons of softened butter. You know me, I always need to use a bougie butter. $1 for every time I say the word bougie today. And then garlic, but two ways. First, just a little bit of fresh garlic. Fresh garlic is so pungent and just kind of hits you right away with that garlicky flavor. But then I also like to add just a pinch of garlic powder. It's a little bit more well-rounded and it hits you a little after the fact. So that garlic flavor is there with every bite. Just kind of stir it and mash it all together. Set this aside now that it's nice and well combined. Next, the other thing that really adds a little extra something special to this panino is an artichoke spread. It adds this creaminess, this freshness to the sandwich that I think you're really gonna enjoy. It all starts with just a can of artichoke hearts. I've drained it, and now I'm going to rip off the leaves. I just want the creamy heart for this recipe. And last one, right into our mini chopper. Now just for the last few ingredients. Instead of salt, I'm using pecorino. It's gonna melt into our sandwich and it's also going to season it. It's nice and salty, and if you haven't heard me say it 100 times, it's one of my favorite cheeses. So a tablespoon of that, and then 3 tablespoons of extra virgin olive oil. And last but not least, just a couple of cracks of black pepper. Put on your lid, give it a couple of pulses. We're just looking for a nice spreadable consistency. This looks great and it smells delicious. Now all that's left to do is to put everything all together. So I'm using some sliced bread. This is the kind of bread that my grandmother used to have for us growing up. You'd find it in most bakeries, just a good boule, Italian boule. So first we take our garlic butter and spread a nice thin layer onto one side of the bread. Make sure you get every crevice, every nook and cranny of this bread. And same thing. Now, flip one of the pieces upside down so that the butter is on the bottom. When we put this in, the butter will be on the outsides of the sandwich, and it's kind of going to be like inside-out garlic bread. Up next, our artichoke tapenade. Just enough to cover our bread. Tastes better on the sandwich than it does on the board, I'll tell you that much. Okay, next up, mortadella. Mortadella is one of my favorite cold cuts, as we would say here. It's fatty, it's so flavorful. This one has gorgeous specks of pistachio in it. And it's just so delicious. I like to pile it on. Sandwich is all about the fillings. I think I'll do one more piece just because why not, right? And then some provolone. This cheese will melt nicely and it's just going to provide a nice sharp flavor to the sandwich.

Oh, yes, it is. Carefully slide it to the board. Look at the cheese. Oh, crispy where it hit the griddle. Now that this panino is ready, all that's missing is a perfect beverage to serve alongside it. I'm going to show you how to make my favorite coffee beverage, a shakerato. It is not very popular here, but I think you'll love it. I usually drink coffee with a lot of milk or creamer in it, and this has none of that, but it doesn't need it. It's so delicious. I'm going to take a shaker, I'm going to fill it generously with ice. No need for bougie ice here. Then our demerara sugar. It's an unrefined sugar and it's relatively coarse. Then our freshly brewed espresso. Two shots. Right on top. And then cover it up. I like to cheat because I'm nervous. Don't want to be wearing it. Wrap it in a towel and now just shake, shake, shake vigorously. At least 20 to 30 seconds until you feel like you're going to die. Don't give up. Okay, my arms hurt. See? Saved myself from wearing that. While you might not need bougie ice, this drink calls for a bougie glass. And shake it out. The sugar creates this foam. Keep going. We want all that coffee and all of this beautiful, slightly sweet foam. And that's all there is to it. I can't wait to dig in. This drink is so simple, but so perfect. It's just a marriage made in heaven. Can't get enough of it. Now this truly is the perfect lunch.

on our coffee soak. I reserved the rest of the coffee from this afternoon's mocha pot, and I brewed another one. We need 2 cups of our espresso. So 1/4 cup of sugar is going to go into this, along with 1/2 teaspoon of vanilla, just for a little extra flavor. That's all that we need for our soak. Whisk it up to dissolve all that sugar. Perfect. We'll let this cool now while we work on the remaining components of our tiramisu. Now I'm going to make the mascarpone cream. This is my favorite part of a tiramisu. It is so tasty. I honestly could sit there with a spoon and just eat the cream as is. But I'm going to be nice enough and show you how to make the tiramisu from start to finish. We need eggs, both the yolks and some of the whites. I need 4 of the whites and 6 yolks. Super important that you don't get any yolk or fat into your whites, or they're not going to whip up later. First, we're going to start with our egg yolks. And I'm making what's called in the French pastry kitchen a pâte à bombe, which is simply egg yolks, some sugar, and flavoring. My flavoring of choice for this is a dry marsala wine. Not sweet. We have enough sweetness going on with all the sugar that we're adding and our Savoiardi biscuits. Going to add 2 tablespoons of this. Then some sugar. We'll add 1/4 cup to this. Some salt. 1/2 teaspoon of that. And we'll throw 1/2 teaspoon of vanilla in as well. When baking, I like to add like flavors to separate components to kind of tie them all together. Now, grab a whisk. Give this a quick initial stir just to combine everything. And then I set up a double boiler situation where I have 1 inch of simmering, barely simmering water. And we're going to place this on top and whisk away to slowly begin to thicken this mixture. Cook the eggs the slightest bit, and to dissolve the sugar. Carefully nestle this right on top. The bottom of your bowl should not be touching the water. And then just whisk away until it begins to thicken. It will lighten in color. You can see the texture starting to change already. It's thickening slightly. It's a beautiful, silky texture.

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The first thing we need to do is work

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You want to transfer this straight to a stand mixer. I have it fitted with the whisk attachment. And now over medium, medium high. Let it go until it cools down. It will be cool to the touch, and this will thicken up even more. Perfect. It's no longer warm. It's pretty much room temp. And you can see how it's thickened, and we're getting these beautiful ribbons. Thank goodness for this machine, because I can't even imagine how hard it would be to do this by hand. Up next, one of our star ingredients, mascarpone cheese. It's basically the Italian version of cream cheese. It's the best way to describe it. And I'm using a full 16-ounce container. And just add that right into our yolk mixture. Get that all in there. Okay. Put that back on. And you want to mix this just until it's combined. If you over-whip it, you can break this batter. This looks delicious already. Set this aside. And onto our whites. So we have our four reserved egg whites. And to that, a final quarter cup of sugar. Add that in. Start with a clean, fresh whisk attachment. Once you see it starting to form ribbons just like this, you can bump it up a notch. That's perfect. We're not looking for super stiff peaks here, just soft to medium peaks. We're nearly there. All that's left to do is to combine our two egg mixtures, and we have our mascarpone cream all ready for assembly. Add about a third of your whites and gently fold slash stir it in. This is to soften the yolk mixture to make it easier to fold in the remaining whites. These egg whites are going to lighten the overall mascarpone cream and just give it this beautiful, airy, moussey consistency. Be very gentle, folding it over so that you don't deflate those egg whites. This looks great. Now that we have our two main components, our coffee soak and our mascarpone cream ready to go, I'm going to do a little tidying up to make some room for the fun part, the assembly.

grab yourself a casserole dish. I'm using a 7x11, but a 9x13 will work for this recipe. You'll just need a few extra lady fingers, but you'll have plenty of coffee and plenty of cream. Grab your savoiardi or lady fingers. They're super crispy and feel hard, but they are made for things like this. They're going to just absorb that coffee instantly and get nice and soft and give us the best mouthfeel when we bite into our tiramisu. The trick is to be quick. If you leave it in the coffee too long, it's gonna absorb too much of it and disintegrate and lose its wonderful texture. So one at a time, boom, it's all it needs. And then start lining your casserole dish. The first ones have already begun to soften, where I can kind of squish them down. Let's see if I can add one more savoiardi. Perfetto. Now that our bottom layer of cookies are in, it's time for the layer of mascarpone cream. Scoop half of this cream right on top. That looks about right. Then with your offset spatula, gently caress it over our cookies, evenly spreading it from corner to corner. Okay, that looks great. Now for another layer of our savoiardi. At this point, you don't have to, but I just can't help myself. I'm gonna just put a little zigzag pattern on top just to make it the extra littlest bit prettier. Gorgeous.

Let's get this bad boy unwrapped. You can see the cream has kind of set. All it's missing is just a little bit of a garnish, some cocoa powder. You want to be nice and delicate, gently tapping your strainer to get just wisps of this gorgeous cocoa powder. And finally, it's time to dig in. I think I want this corner piece. Glides right in there. Those lady fingers have softened beautifully. Can you see those layers? The lady fingers have truly absorbed all of that coffee, and there's very little of the actual cookie left. It's super soft, and those gorgeous layers of cream. I can't wait to take a bite. This is definitely the perfect pick-me-up and one of my favorite ways to enjoy coffee. Ooh, and it looks like I have a little bit of espresso left. Don't worry, I have another sweet trick up my sleeve.

I'm not much of a drinker, but when a cocktail tastes like dessert, I can definitely get down with it. The first espresso martini is credited to a British bartender who first served it in the 1980s. But unlike most nightcaps, this one packs a punch and will keep you up at night and keep that party going. So take it easy. People love this drink because it's so easy to make. The classic version has 3 ingredients, but I like to add a little something special to mine. Start with a cocktail shaker, of course. Something to measure everything in. A strainer. And some booze. I'm using vodka and coffee liqueur in this. The first step is to load your cocktail shaker with some ice. Then I took the leftover espresso that I had, threw it in the fridge to get it nice and cold, and I'm going to add 2 ounces straight into our cocktail shaker. Up next is our vodka, 1.5 ounces of that. Right on in. Then for a little extra punch and additional coffee flavor, some coffee liqueur, just 1/2 ounce. Then for my little extra ingredient, sweetened condensed milk. It's a little unconventional, but it adds a little sweetness and just a little more creaminess. And it's a little reminiscent of like a Vietnamese iced coffee. 1 tablespoon of that right on top. Then just like our shakerado, we want to shake this vigorously. Get all those ingredients well combined. At least 15 seconds. Okay, our shaker is super frosty. And if you thought my shakerado glass was bougie, you ain't seen nothing yet. Look at that bad boy. Grab your strainer. Look how delicious, how creamy. Get every last bit of that. Now, if I didn't already have a decadent dessert waiting for me, what I would do is make an espresso martini affogato. First, I would shake up an espresso martini, just like this one. Then I grab your strainer. Look how delicious, how creamy. Get every last bit of that. Now, if I didn't already have a decadent dessert waiting for me, what I would do is make an espresso martini affogato. First, I would shake up an espresso martini, just like this one. Then I would fill a glass with 2 scoops, 3 if I really feel like treating myself, of premium vanilla ice cream. Pour that delicious martini right on top and enjoy. But for now, this will definitely do the trick. Cheers. You can never have too much coffee. 3 if I really feel like treating myself, of premium vanilla ice cream. Pour that delicious martini right on top and enjoy. But for now, this will definitely do the trick. Cheers. You can never have too much coffee.

0: It is one of the longest running food shows on the Food Network. Folks love watching the up and coming chefs beat Bobby Flay, or at least they tried to. He's invited some fellow celebrity chefs to give it a go on his new show, Beat Bobby Flay Holiday Throwdown.
1: And today Bobby's going to throw down in our kitchen with some chicken parm. Everybody loves the chicken parm. Yeah. Bobby, good to see you, man.
2: Thank you so much. Well, so good to be here. It's holiday season.
0: It is.
1: Yeah.
0: Do you cook a big turkey for Thanksgiving?
2: I do. Thanksgiving is my... it's my favorite day of the year. Actually, I'm going to be here next week.
0: Good. Oh, yeah.
2: There's going to be a lot of food in this place.
0: Okay, good.
1: I'll be back then.
2: So we're going to make chicken parm. This is a dish. Obviously, I call this chicken parmigiano as opposed to chicken parmesan. It's a little bit cleaner version of the classic. And I just put this on my menu in Amalfi in Las Vegas. Uh-huh. Okay, so a couple of things. You look like you're not going to cook. You have your hands in your pocket. You want to do this?
1: Chicken parm.
2: So chicken cutlets, okay? This is classic. So flour, eggs, breadcrumbs. And so you set up a dredging station. You season every single
0: one of part of it?
2: Okay, yes, exactly. Because otherwise it's bland. So you go, so the flour to the egg.
1: Is that bad?
2: No, you're doing great.
1: You can tell
2: that Willie cooks. He's in there.
0: Look, he's in it. And now what?
2: Okay, and then the eggs hold on to the panko breadcrumbs. Exactly. And then you let that sit there for a second, and we just put it in the oil. I'm actually using avocado oil more these days than canola oil. Mm-hmm. And, I mean, they say it's better for you, so I say, okay, why not? Okay, so...
1: Are people laughing at my cooking? I think I'm doing great.
2: I don't know. What are they laughing
1: about? Get your hands dirty.
2: Okay, so you want to make sure...
0: just your hands.
2: So every culture has their own version of chicken cutlet, right? So we have... I've lost them. Thanks for coming.
1: I'm with you.
2: Okay, so then every culture has their version of chicken cutlet. Obviously, this is sort of an American-Italian version. We're going to make tomato sauce. Okay. I have three ingredients in my tomato sauce: onions, garlic, and then some crushed tomatoes. And I let this cook for about 45 minutes.
0: You crush them with a potato masher?
2: First, you let it cook for about 25 minutes so they soften.
0: Okay.
2: And then I crush them with a potato masher so it actually has texture.
1: Yeah.
2: And then I put like a little sugar. This is very controversial. Some people say don't ever put sugar in your tomatoes, but you know what? If they're acidic, you want a little sugar to bounce it out.
0: Okay.
2: So then we have the chicken cutlet, and then I take some buffalo mozzarella.
0: Look at that.
2: And I just put it right on top. Now, here's the thing that I do. You see, I leave some of the crispy bits uncovered because we want that good contrast of texture.
0: Crunchy, yeah.
2: Exactly. We put it in the oven. I love this. I love this kitchen. You put it in this oven, and then it comes out of this oven
1: magic.
2: Right here.
1: Okay.
2: All right. So here it is. So then we take some of the tomato sauce, and instead of dousing it all over the chicken and then ruining that crispiness, I put the tomato sauce on the bottom. The cheese is melted on top. And then see, it's a much cleaner version.
1: Yeah,
2: a little bit of
1: nice.
2: Fresh basil and a whole bunch of Parmigiano Reggiano cheese.
0: Look at that.
1: May I start, chef?
2: Yes, you can.
0: Okay.
2: And then some fresh arugula because this is a very healthy dish.
0: Mm-hmm.
2: And then a little bit of
0: just olive oil on top.
2: And there we go.
0: Let's sneak in here, Bob.
2: Get in there.
0: Let me try. Thank you. Is it yummy?
1: So good.
2: Yeah, I mean, here's the thing. The really nice thing about it is you get, obviously, the acidity and the sweetness of the tomatoes. Mm. You get that crispy contrast, the texture on the chicken. Mm. And, of course, that fresh mozzarella.
1: It feels a little light, which you can't always say for a chicken parm.
2: Well, the thing about chicken parm, and you and I sort of share that love of chicken parmesan, you know, where it's kind of doused in all that cheese and tomatoes. Mm-hmm. But this is, to me, this is like a Tuesday night version of the Sunday night meal.
1: There you go.
2: Yeah, exactly.
1: Did I hear you're in a movie?
0: Wait,
1: Bobby Flay is in Delicious Christmas?
2: Let me tell you something.
1: Come on.
2: Oscar buzz has been so overwhelming.
0: What are you talking? Who do you play, yourself?
2: I play Tom Kingsley, who is a food critic. It's called One Delicious Christmas. Yes, they wanted me to act. I said, don't do it, but they said, please do it. So here it is.
0: So when do you see that and where?
2: It's coming on November 11th, Discovery Plus.
0: Tomorrow?
2: Yeah exactly.
1: Plus.
2: Oh, yes.
1: Yeah. So cool.
2: So, viewing everywhere. There'll be viewing parties all over the
0: talking
2: place
0: about
2: for
0: it.
2: One Delicious Christmas.
0: Bobby,
2: exactly.
1: How do you really feel about a food critic, though?
2: I love food critics.
1: Okay.
2: Yes, we love food critics.
0: Thank you, Bobby. Make this recipe at home. Go to today.com/food.
1: Thanks, Bobby. Great to see you.
0: We're back with Today Food, and one of our very favorite guests, our pal, Bobby Flay.
3: I'm so excited. He's an award-winning chef, the author of 216 best-selling
4: cookbooks. 216?
3: At least. And we can't forget about his hit show, Beat Bobby Flay. By the way, new episode tonight, where two chefs go head-to-head in the kitchen for a chance to face off against the master himself.
4: This morning, Bobby is sharing a fantastic pasta dish with us. Good to see you, Mr. Flay.
5: Good to see you guys.
4: Bobby. thanks for waking up early.
0: What are we cooking, honey?
5: So we're making a baked pasta. It's one of those dishes that I think is fantastic for like a Sunday night meal. It's very, very comforting, and it's something that can feed the whole family. So let's get started. It's going to be rigatoni. It's going to be some hot Italian sausage, some broccoli rabe, and some tomato sauce, a little vodka sauce there as well. So I'm going to start off by cooking some rigatoni in some salted water. You know, you've seen this a million times in the Today Show. Lots of salt in your water. Make sure it's boiling, abundance of water. We're going to cook the rigatoni for about 8 or 9 minutes. Well, while that's cooking, we're going to get our sauce going. So we have some hot Italian sausage that I've cooked off a little bit. Some tomato sauce. I've made my own, but if you have a good quality tomato sauce that you like, you can definitely use that as well. And we're going to add a little bit of vodka. This is that, one of the most classic Italian-American pasta dishes is pasta alla vodka. It's basically a tomato sauce with a little bit of vodka in it and a touch of cream. So it almost becomes like a little bit of a pink sauce. Really delicious.
0: What does the vodka do to it?
5: What's that?
0: What does the vodka do to it, Bobby?
5: The vodka actually helps emulsify the cream in the tomato sauce so it doesn't separate. It's sort of a binder in a sense. And also, it's like, I mean, who doesn't want to cook with vodka? I mean,
4: there you go.
5: So basically, you're making like a creamy tomato sauce with the hot Italian sausage. And then just because we want to make sure that it's nice and healthy, I'm going to put some broccoli rabe in there as well.
0: Okay.
5: And then we're going to take this sauce. I'm going to pour it right over the cooked pasta. This is some rigatoni that I had, you know, cooked ahead of time. Okay. So we're going to cover the pasta in the sauce. And I'm going to add some fontina cheese to it.
0: Yum.
5: And this is all going to go into a casserole dish. And I love cooking things. I call it oven to table, where you create something in the kitchen, you put it in an earthenware or some sort of oven-proof dish like this one.
0: So, Bobby, did you cook that pasta al dente because it's going to be cooking longer in the oven?
5: Yes. That's a great point. You want to cook it a little bit undercooked. So maybe like 3/4 of the way, because it's going to sit in the sauce. It's going to bake in the oven at about 350 degrees. And on top, we're going to put some grated mozzarella and some Parmigiano Reggiano cheese. And then we're going to go to the oven.
4: Hey, Bobby, how do you keep it from sticking on the bottom?
5: Oh, it's not going to stick because there's lots of tomato sauce in there. It's going to be totally fine.
4: Oh,
5: and actually, if it gets a little crusty on top, that's actually a good thing. It's like, you know, like when you have the lasagna, And the edges and the crispiness around the side. What do you always want that part of it? You definitely get a little bit of this as well. You want to let this bake in the oven about 350 degrees for, I don't know, about 15 to 20 minutes. Because don't forget, the pasta's already cooked. The sauce is already hot. We're just heating it up. And then at the last second, for the last 3 or 4 minutes, turn your oven up to broil.
0: Pour yourself up. Cook the top.
5: This is part of the recipe, by the way. And then take out your pasta, and you can see this is what it's going to look like.
0: Let's see.
1: Oh, my gosh.
0: Oh, jeez. Yes.
4: Oh, that's what I'm talking about.
1: Bingo. Oh. I hope you're watching this at home.
5: Make this. Yeah. And there you go.
1: Oh, it's delicious.
4: Make it about this weekend.
0: Yum.
5: And then basically, you can just take a little bit and just kind of put it in a bowl. Look at that. Nice and chewy, cheesy.
0: Yeah. Look at that.
1: I mean, after looking at that, Bobby, it's amazing that anybody beats you on Beat Bobby Flay.
0: Yeah.
1: How's it going over there?
5: Beat Bobby Flay is great. We've done close to 400 episodes, which is insane. But I have to tell you, I'm having more fun than ever. It's so great to be able to welcome chefs from all over the country to come in and take me down. It's actually way more fun when I lose because the chefs are so excited. It's great for their community when they win. You usually have like all these. They have like viewing parties in their local community. It's great. Beat Bobby Flay has been so much fun for me for the last I don't know.
0: Does your girlfriend like watching it?
5: You guys, Carson asked me if my girlfriend was awake.
0: Oh!
5: The only person awake right now in L.A. is me cooking baked pasta for you. It's 5:50 in the morning.
1: If you would just pull that sausage out of that dish, then she'd have a dish that she could eat if you were a little more thoughtful.
5: Actually, Carson, you know what? You've actually done your research because Christina does not eat meat.
1: I know that.
4: Yes.
5: So if you take the sausage out of here, she's all good.
1: There you go.
4: We'll just put a picture of her there.
1: Well, last time Bobby was on, he was very secretive about this whole relationship.
0: Yeah.
1: Then he spilled his guts to People Magazine. Now it's fair game.
0: Oh,
1: so she's lovely lady.
6: Hey, Bobby, real quick. We loved your restaurants in New York City. So amazing over the years. Anything new on the horizon? Anything we can look forward to?
5: In New York City, we're sort of in the wait and see kind of thing right now for New York because, you know, I've always had restaurants in New York my entire adult life. And, you know, we're just going to see what happens. You know, I just opened Amalfi in Las Vegas about 5 or 6 months ago. That's going really well. And listen, you know, New York has my heart. So at some point, we'll be back.

0: this morning on Today Food, the one and only Bobby Flay. For decades, we've watched him create some of our favorite dishes on countless TV shows and more than a dozen cookbooks. His latest is called Sundays with Sophie, and it takes us inside the Flay family kitchen, a collection of dishes inspired by meals with his daughter. Bobby, good morning.
1: Good morning.
0: Well, this has got to be near and dear to you. Does Sophie cook too? You've been teaching her your skills?
1: Yes, she does. So Sundays with Sophie. Sophie's basically standing in for everybody. The idea is that it's Sunday meals or just meals for the family around the table. And actually, I devised a lot of these recipes during the quarantine because, like everybody else, I was cooking three meals a day at home. And so the recipes are incredibly simple, and they're really built for the home cook.
0: Oh, good. I love that. Okay, yeah. Simple. You had me at hello.
1: Okay.
0: Talk about this poached egg. This is cacio pepe poached eggs.
1: Cacio pepe poached eggs. So cacio pepe simply means cheese and pepper.
0: Yes.
1: We usually see it classically on pasta.
0: Yeah.
1: But everybody's cacio pepeing everything.
0: Now,
1: is this
0: a breakfast or is this, I know, is this breakfast or is this dinner?
1: No, like, this is like breakfast or brunch or like it could definitely be like a late night. Listen, I there's plenty of times I love eggs for dinner.
0: Me too.
1: And so basically what I do is I make a vinaigrette. This is very simple. So it's some white vinegar, some honey, some shallots. Mm-hmm. Okay. This reminds me of what we did our cooking thing together.
0: I know. Do you want me to stir that? I can do that.
1: Yeah,
0: now.
1: Sure. Go right ahead. Exactly.
0: Look at me whisking.
1: And then some olive oil. And then we're going to add some Parmigiano Reggiano cheese, of course. And then some cracked black pepper. So there's the cheese. There's the cacio and the pepe, so to speak.
0: I mean, this is black delicious pepper. Right here. And this is our little dressing.
1: Exactly. Okay. There you go. So then we're going to poach some eggs. And a lot of people are
0: I'm intimidated.
1: Intimidated.
0: I show me.
1: So it's two ingredients. One of them is water. The other is some vinegar.
0: Okay.
1: And the vinegar is going to help the egg. This is my big word of the day. Coagulate the egg.
0: Oh, okay.
1: So that kind of brings it to
0: a little vinegar. Do you guys know how to poach an egg?
2: Al, I know you do.
0: Raise your hand if you can poach an egg.
2: Al can.
1: Al poaches eggs with his eyes closed.
0: Okay. Uh-huh.
1: Okay, so we're going to just... And here's a little tip. I crack the eggs and I first put it into a little ramekin because if I break it, I don't want to put it in here.
0: Oh, true.
1: And a lot of times you'll do that if you just kind of go right into the water.
0: Okay.
1: So we're going to let those poach. They poach for, just like, 3 or 4 minutes. And the best thing to do is kind of just do a little whirlpool so it gets a really beautiful shape.
0: Seems like it'd be hard to get those out.
1: Oh, no, they come right out.
0: Really?
1: As soon as you can get them out, you just take them out. Very, very simple.
0: Okay.
1: Should be no problem.
0: Okay.
1: We have some toast over here.
0: All right.
1: Okay. So... sourdough bread, some kind of country loaf. Mm-hmm. I like mine like slightly thick, an inch and a half or so like that. And then just some, good quality olive oil on the bread.
0: Yeah.
1: And then some salt and pepper. And this is one of the things that people forget when they're making toast. Don't forget to season it as well. Salt and pepper your toast. Like bring out the flavor of that delicious bread that you have.
0: I never do that. Okay.
1: Exactly. Okay. So we have the toast. I put a little more.
0: You just roast this in the oven, or you put this in the toaster oven?
1: So you can put it in the oven. You can put it under the broiler, or you can just put it in the toaster.
0: Got it.
1: I think the toaster is probably the best case scenario.
3: Yeah,
1: right?
3: It works. What's
0: happening over here? Should we get these out?
1: You can do that if you want, but we're down here.
0: Okay. I was just concerned about that.
1: This is Savannah in the kitchen right here.
0: Distracted.
1: Coming to Food Network. Okay, so we have a garlic clove, and I just rub the garlic clove a little bit on the bread just to give it a little bit of flavor.
0: Yep.
1: This is a very savory meal, a little more olive oil, and then we take our poached eggs, and we put the poached eggs right on top, right on top of our bread.
0: Okay.
1: And then we take our dressing.
0: Yes. Okay. Now this is a good stuff.
1: And this is where all the flavor comes in. Okay.
0: Oh yeah.
1: Just
0: how
1: pour
0: they
1: that
0: taste, you guys?
1: Right over there.
3: Wonderful. Finished it.
4: Really good.
1: Some Parmigiano.
0: Oh my. Oh.
1: Some fresh chives.
0: I mean, come on.
3: Can you make the dressing ahead of time, Bob?
1: Absolutely. And of course, you can use it for salads. Or
0: I was about to ask that.
1: Vegetables.
0: Anything.
1: Absolutely. Very, very versatile.
0: Okay.
1: But this is what I was doing at home. It's like you're at home. Like you just take the ingredients that you have in your cupboard and you make dishes. And this was one of them.
0: Okay. Well, that looks. Should I have a bite?
3: Yeah.
0: I'm
3: sure.
0: So worried about those other
4: Dive
0: eggs.
4: In and go grab
0: okay,
4: them out.
0: Okay, I just so worried that it works.
5: You got to cut it.
0: Okay, here we go. Someone else going to have to read
4: gets
0: this.
4: Gooey, gets gooey.
0: Uh-huh.
1: Gets gooey. Yeah.
3: Oh, fantastic. Yeah. Yeah. Fantastic.
4: Well, yummy, Bobby.
3: Wow, that's a gif right there. Someone's working on it.
5: You can catch Bobby again on our third hour. You can also get his recipe.

0: This morning and today, food, our friend Bobby Flay. Bobby Flay is here with an easy meal to make the entire family happy. He's also out with a new show. It's called Bobby's Triple Threat. It's where he challenges some really talented chefs to go up against his hand-picked culinary
1: titans. That's awesome.
0: Ooh. He also has a brand new cookbook out. It's called Sundays with Sophie that he wrote with the help of his little daughter.
2: Aww.
0: Bobby, always good to have. It's not really fair to call Sophie little anymore.
3: No, she's 26.
2: Yeah.
3: But she'll be calling you after this.
0: Yes. Sophie. Yeah. What was the impetus behind the cookbook?
3: Well, you know, I did all these recipes because during quarantine, like everybody else, I was cooking 3 or 4 meals a day at home. And finally, I actually decided to write them down. Hmm. But the great thing about it is I was basically utilizing all the things at my fingertips. And so the recipes are incredibly simple. It's really Sophie, it's Sundays with Sophie, but Sophie's basically standing in for everybody. They're family meals.
0: So what are we making?
3: We're making a creamy rigatoni. We have some spicy sausage in there as well. Ooh. Some roasted eggplant. So it's healthful. It's spicy. It's got big flavors and it's easy to make. So
0: people tend to be afraid of eggplant.
3: They do tend to be afraid of eggplant, but this is actually a very quick and easy way to cook it, Al. Just take a little bit of olive oil over some diced eggplant. I put a little salt and pepper, and
2: you don't even peel it.
3: No, you don't have to peel it. And I put it in the oven.
0: That's for
3: about 30 minutes, and it roasts. Okay. And it gets really nice and soft, and you can reserve it, okay? Then we have some spicy sausage that I saute and, get nice and brown, try to get a little color on the outside, make sure it's cooked all the way through. And then you have these sort of juices in the bottom. And then because, you know, it's the fall, I want to make it sort of a little bit heady, so I'm going to add a little red wine to start.
2: Oh. What kind of wine do you use?
3: I use a good table wine. It could be a Pinot Noir or Cabernet. It doesn't really matter. And then, you know, something that you want to eat.
2: Standing back just because
3: a white dress on, and then some tomato sauce, and then you let the tomato sauce and the red wine cook together, picks up all that flavor.
2: Any secret to your homemade tomato sauce?
3: 3 ingredients: onions, garlic, tomatoes.
0: That's it.
3: And you taste them. If they're a little acidic, I put a pinch of sugar. I know that's controversial, but
0: it tastes good.
3: Exactly.
2: Do you,
3: right.
2: Do you break them up in a blender, or do you?
3: I crush them with like a potato masher while they're cooking.
0: Could you use canned if you?
3: I definitely use canned. Okay. Absolutely. Okay. Canned tomatoes are good. So we have our roasted eggplant. We put it in here with the sausages and the tomatoes, and then we have some rigatoni. It doesn't have to be rigatoni.
0: Why do you like the rigatoni?
3: I like rigatoni because it has a little bite to it, and also the holes running through it actually pick up some of the sauce. Then we're going to add a little creme fraiche to this so we can make it creamy. Don't get that on your beautiful white dress.
2: I know, I'm still standing back.
3: Okay.
2: Oh, my goodness.
3: And then some Parmigiano Reggiano cheese.
0: Mm. Oh, Bobby.
2: Oh, man. Are you kidding?
0: That's
3: some
0: money.
3: Basil. I'm here for comfort.
2: Oh, my God.
3: I'm here for comfort.
0: I'm very comfortable.
3: Fresh oregano.
0: This is very comforting.
3: You guys, let them cook. We're going to go eat. That's it.
2: Yeah. We're like, that's enough, Bobby.
0: You know that help.
3: You guys have like a 4-course meal every single day on the show. It's the greatest
2: place
3: in the world.
2: It's time to eat now, Bobby.
4: But you were one of the first people in the last hour who actually made breakfast for us during a breakfast.
0: We were so taken aback.
2: That's true. It's very rare.
3: Breakfast is very important in the morning.
2: But look, it was pretty simple to make, and this is amazing.
3: Thank you very much. And again, you know, I had some ingredients, and that's what I came up with. And so, the book is really about simple ingredients, and it gets the family around the table. And to me, that's the most important thing.
4: Which is the most important.
3: Yeah.
4: Could you make like a double batch of the sauce and the sausage and then freeze it?
3: Al, absolutely. You can definitely freeze the sauce for sure. And then when you want to use it, a couple weeks later or whatever, thaw it out. But this is also a great family style. Big bowl of this for Sunday dinner.
2: Man,
3: make it happen.

0: We're back with Today Food, joined by one of our favorite chefs, our Bobby Flay.
1: That's right. He's got a new book out next week called Beat Bobby Flay. Conquer the kitchen with 100-plus battle-tested recipes.
2: Yeah, this morning, Bobby's teaching us how to win in the kitchen with one of his all-time favorite dishes. Bobby, just when you think you know everything about chili, you're going to do something. Is it a secret ingredient? Is it like, are you going to add some coffee grinds to it? Or are you going to, what are you doing? You're just taking the meat out? You're robbing us?
3: Well, it is a vegetarian dish, but Carson, you have to understand, first of all, on Beat Bobby Flay, I don't get to decide what the signature dish that we're cooking is. It's the other chef.
2: Oh, that's right.
3: So I got challenged to vegetable chili. And also, my girlfriend doesn't eat meat. So, you know, I got to adjust.
2: Smart.
3: So
2: how do you make it good?
4: Smart man.
3: Well, I'm going to tell you right now. So come on over. So, I'm going to start by making the base of the chili. I always say everything good starts with onions and garlic. So we're going to start with some onions and garlic and then some tomatoes as well. And, of course, you need to bring some spices into the game.
5: And, Bobby, so who's your girlfriend?
4: Bury the lead.
1: Wow.
5: Just kidding.
3: I knew you were going to go there. You were going to go there.
5: Well, you brought it up.
3: She's going to rename nameless for now.
5: Okay.
3: But thanks for asking.
2: I'm just going to Google it. I'll have it by the end of the segment.
3: Wow.
5: All right. So
3: the chili went right out
5: the
3: window.
4: Sure did.
2: Nothing remains nameless,
4: Bobby.
2: It's 2021.
4: How'd you guys meet?
3: Anyway, so then you add a dark beer to the to the chili, which is one of those secret ingredients, right? And then this becomes the base of it. Now, Carson was asking, like, you know, you rob us of the meat. But you can use things that are vegetables that actually give us the texture.
2: Very attractive.
4: Meat like.
3: So we're going to
4: Carson Founder. Carson Founder on the internet.
2: I will not say it out loud.
3: But very
2: impressive.
3: No, he didn't.
4: He did.
2: Yeah.
5: Okay. Vegan or vegetarian?
2: No.
4: You really are dating up, Bobby. You're really dating up.
2: You are a lucky man.
5: All right. So anyway,
1: went off the rails. What vegetables are you using there, Bobby, to replace the meat?
3: Thank you so much, Al. Thank you so much. So we have have eggplant and portobello mushroom because they have that sort of meaty texture. Mm-hmm. We're going to add that to the chili as well. And we're going to let this cook for a little while. And then basically what happens is you have the base of the chili, and it looks and feels like chili. It tastes like chili, but it's completely meatless. And then the thing I love about chili is that it becomes like this canvas for all these, like, really cool garnishes that you can put on top, which is really the key, right?
4: That's a nice shot.
3: So
5: that's beautiful.
3: We have some yogurt that has a little bit of shishito peppers in it and some lime juice. Mm. We want that nice cooling effect. And then I have some avocados in here with some diced red onions and some chilies. I'm going to put some avocado on top. It's almost like the chili becomes a vehicle for all these cool things. Except for some crunch. You got to make sure you have that crunch going.
1: Hey, Bobby, does the chili take less time because it's meat-based, vegetable-based than a meat-based one would?
3: It does, Al, because, you know, if you're cooking something like eggplant or portobello mushrooms, it's going to cook a lot quicker. You just want to make sure that the mushrooms and the eggplant cook all the way through, because then it absorbs all the flavor from the base of the chili itself. You want to cook at that dark beer. You want to get some of that earthiness as well. And then you start to garnish it. A little bit of lime zest on top. So you have some acidity, you have some spiciness, you have a little sweetness, all the good things, and it's a very warming dish. I have to say, like, when I first heard that I had to make vegetable chili on Beat Bobby Flay, I was kind of bummed out because you know, I am a meat eater, but I have to say, like, the eggplant and the mushrooms do a great job of substituting it. And, of course, it's a little bit healthier. I mean, people are eating a lot more vegetables.
1: I was going to say,
5: I was just curious.
1: He's trying to help you here. He's trying to help a brother out.
5: So what did she say?
3: You know what? I haven't made this for her yet, to be perfectly honest. Oh. But, you know, it's on the dock. Well, it's been the summer. Now, you know, it's getting a little bit.
5: Yeah, you're right. Well, is she there right now? You tell her. Chef on in.
3: No, she's not here. But thanks so much for asking. You're the best.
5: Bobby, we love you so much. This is so fun to tease you.
2: Does she have a key to the elevator?
5: What else is in your book? We have a couple seconds. What other kind of recipes? Are they all vegetarian?
3: There's all kinds of things, from, like, peri-peri chicken to shrimp and grits. There's some great desserts like a spiced chocolate pudding, eggplant rollatini. Salisbury steak. There's really classic home style dishes, and then there's a couple of things in there that are a little bit fancier. But it's if you're a fan of the show, Al's been on the show a couple of times. It's such a fun show, and we've shot over 500 episodes.
2: Wow.
3: Cool. And
2: we've only lost twice.
3: Obviously,
2: it's
3: they're
2: amazing.
3: Not all in this book. This is volume one.
5: There'll
3: be more volumes.
1: It's a terrific book.
5: Thanks, Bobby.
2: It's a great show. It's a great book.
5: Thank you, Bobby.
2: Good luck with the relationship.
3: You guys are the best.

0: We are so excited to get started with cooking and today food. But before we do that, we're just going to take 1 second and shout out our new executive producer.
1: Talia's
0: in the house. We just want to say, hey, welcome
1: Happy first day.
0: It's her first day of school. Go, Talia.
1: We're so happy you're here. She's here. And you know who else we're so happy to have? Well, she's not at the ranch hanging out with her family or filming episodes of her hit Food Network show. Reed Drummond is busy coming up with easy and delicious meals for you and your family.
0: Reed's the star of The Pioneer Woman and a best-selling author of 7 cookbooks. 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We've missed you.
1: We're so happy you're here.
2: So, I just feel like I'm seeing old friends, and it's just so happy. I'm so happy to be here.
0: Well,
2: love it.
1: Okay, first of all, we have to say congratulations. Yes. Your daughter got married.
2: Oh, my gosh. Thank you.
0: How was that?
2: It was so much fun. I mean, it was. We did it on the ranch, which was a crazy idea. We sort of built this huge tent out there, but it was fun. And the great thing is it was a lot of work, but the day of, we were just able to let the process happen and enjoy it. It wasn't stressful.
0: You didn't do any cooking for it, did you?
2: No.
0: Good. You just
2: relaxed.
0: I know.
1: I was going to say, who does Ree hire as the cooker?
2: That's why I was able to relax and have fun.
1: And to watch your husband walk her down the aisle, we know he's been recovering from an accident. It must have been special.
2: It was wonderful. I mean, it was a blessing. That's my favorite picture of the two of them. He was a little stiff then. He's doing much better. He's on his horse today, so everything's great.
0: Back on the horse.
1: Very, very lucky. All right. What are we
0: going to
1: cook?
2: Oh, my gosh. Okay, so now that Hoda has eaten a whole chocolate cake
0: today, it's really good.
1: Why was everybody making fun of you? I don't appreciate that.
0: Thank you, Jen. I think you
2: would have
0: supported me.
2: It was really quiet, and then all of a sudden, the cake was gone. And but
1: you should see what she does to chips.
2: It's morning.
0: It's happening again.
2: You have the rest of the day to work it off, right?
0: Exactly.
2: So
0: will.
2: After the cake, I thought it'd be great to make some vegetables. So I'm going to do a sheet pan gnocchi dinner. And what I love about it, my cookbook, really, I'm not afraid to use shortcut ingredients. So my favorite ingredient is this, store-bought gnocchi.
1: Oh, so and is this frozen or you just get it?
2: No, it's actually shelf-stable, believe it or not. So you can buy
1: it. Throw it in there?
0: Wait, is this a joke, what you just did? You just dumped everything on the sheet
2: everything
0: pan?
2: Everything on the sheet pan.
1: I thought you had to boil it.
2: No, because we're going to roast it.
0: Oh.
2: So then I've got
0: pesto?
2: Yes, pesto. I'm going to mix it with olive oil.
0: Oh.
2: I'm trying not to get pesto on you, so I moved it away from your beautiful
1: white suit. Can you buy the pesto or did you make that?
2: No, bought the pesto.
0: See, I like everything.
1: She's speaking our language.
2: Yeah, I mean, during the pandemic, I kind of burned out on cooking a little bit because there were kids around.
0: Is that it?
2: Yeah, so that's it. Because pesto is so flavorful. It has garlic
1: And do you need to oil the pan? Did you already oil it?
2: You don't have to because there's plenty of olive oil in the pesto mixture. So
0: you
2: basically,
0: just mix it all around
2: like
0: that.
2: And then look how beautiful it looks.
1: Oh, my gosh.
2: Jenna.
1: We have to
2: pull it out of the oven. So I like to do a little balsamic.
1: Do you want us to help you?
0: Yes, glaze.
2: Yes, help me and grab some Parmesan shavings.
1: So do you just, that?
0: I love balsamic glaze.
2: I do
0: everything
2: too.
0: On anything.
2: And you know what? I used to make my own by just reducing balsamic for hours and the house would smell like vinegar and my kids would be like, what is that smell?
1: This is kind of crispy.
2: It's delicious, isn't it? And see how all the veggies got beautiful color. It's such an easy meal and I would totally just eat this. But
1: wait. We could do this, too, which is huge.
2: Look at what we just
0: did. In 1 second.
2: Put it in the oven.
0: Is
2: dress
0: this basil?
2: It.
0: What did you... What is that?
2: Tor basil.
0: Tor basil.
2: Yep. And I'm so lazy, I don't even want to chop basil anymore.
0: Just chop it. By the way, I like exactly. Should we go around the back?
2: Yeah,
0: there's
2: more? We have another recipe.
0: Okay,
1: so, great.
2: Honestly, sheet pans are kind of my thing. I love them. They're just... I get nervous if I don't have 20 ready to go at all times. So this is a sheet pan salad, and I love this concept because you basically roast any veggie you want. It's the squash time of year.
0: Okay.
2: So this is a mixture of cubed butternut squash and delicata squash.
1: I love delicata
0: what
1: squash.
0: What is that?
2: I'm
0: obsessed
2: with it.
1: Me too. Do you ever put it on toast?
2: Mash it.
0: What are you talking
1: about?
0: It's
1: just a squash.
2: This is what it looks like. And it's basically kind of an heirloom type of squash. But the great thing is you can eat the skin. It gets really tender. So butternut, it can be a little bit tough.
1: Should I
2: tasty. Yes. Drizzle, and then we're going to do another roasted vegetable situation, salt and pepper, Italian seasoning.
0: This is so brilliant.
2: And
0: this
2: then
0: is
2: just
0: so
2: toss.
0: Brilliant.
2: But here's what's fun about it. So roast it, and it's like 450, 25, 30 minutes.
0: Okay.
2: And look how gorgeous. So that's delicious on its own, but I build a salad out of this.
0: Thank you.
2: So
1: you make your own dressing, too, don't you?
2: Well, sometimes. Sometimes I doctor up bottle dressing, so... But I'm using the roasted vegetables as a base for a salad.
3: That's delicious.
2: Isn't it good?
3: Yes.
2: And the dressing is tahini, mustard, lemon juice, olive oil, honey.
0: Okay.
2: And then, isn't it pretty?
0: 10 okay. plus. 10 plus plus.
2: Pomegranate seeds. Yep. Mm. Yep.
3: Pistachios.
2: Pistachios, pomegranates.
0: So this I love is, pomegranates.
2: It's pretty at Christmas. Mm-hmm. And then goat cheese, which Hoda Wait. Doesn't love.
0: Thank you.
3: Well, Hoda well, likes it. It just doesn't love her.
2: Yeah. Okay.
0: There's a lot of TMI so in this much. Segment.
3: There's a lot about Hoda.
0: Anyway.
3: Bree, thank you so much for these recipes. Head to today.com/food. 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

0: There's more than 100 shortcut recipes, which we like the sound of that. Actually, lots been going on in the ranch in Oklahoma. You look absolutely stunning. You've got a daughter who just got married, right?
1: Yes. Hard to believe.
0: Yeah. And you're about to celebrate your 25th anniversary, and Carson's going to do your renew your vows for you.
1: That's hard to believe, too. I know. I'm only 29. I don't know how I can have been married.
2: You look 29. What happened to you? During COVID, all I did was eat and drink and not work out.
1: Well, listen, same. I was wearing pandemic pants this time last year. I don't know if you remember. But I just, you know, the wedding was a great inspiration and motivation. But then once I started kind of exercising more and getting healthier, it felt so good that I just kept going. So I'm kind of glad I'm over that hump. And now it's about just maintaining and enjoying.
0: Well, I don't know if these delicious recipes are going to be on any maintenance, but they really smell good.
1: Speaking of my wellness journey, let's eat some tots with cheese all over them. So,
0: it starts with chicken.
3: Yep.
1: Yes. So I'm going to make tachos. Now, do you know what tachos are, Carson?
3: No idea.
1: You need to know.
3: So
1: tachos are just like nachos, but they're made with tots.
0: Yum.
1: So I baked some tots with a little cumin and chili powder.
3: We have the gang eating already.
1: Cooked some chicken, add some celery. So these are buffalo chicken tachos.
0: Yum.
1: Celery, garlic, and green onions.
0: Did you make up tachos, or is that a thing? I never heard of tachos.
1: It's kind of a thing, but it hasn't swept the nation yet.
3: Yeah, it's going
0: now
3: to.
0: Will.
1: I'm kind of hoping.
3: It'll
1: but
3: be trending by the end of the segment.
1: Anything you can put on nachos, you can put on tots and call them tachos. So
0: love it.
1: Then, of course, buffalo sauce, and then you just let this simmer. I started with raw chicken, but you can do rotisserie chicken to make it easier.
0: Yeah.
1: So simmer that until it's luscious.
2: Have you changed
1: saucy.
2: What you cook now because of your sort of wellness journey? Has it put you on a different path? Or
1: no, and you know the thing is I have teenage boys, college students, lad,
3: ranchers,
1: cowboy, and so I have to make food that everybody loves.
0: Right.
1: And
0: yeah.
1: I'm not good when I deny myself, whole
3: butter
1: categories of food.
3: And
1: so I'm just kind of learning to eat. I like to say I eat a Rhode Island-sized piece of cake instead of a Texas-sized piece of cake.
0: That's the best way. You get the flavors and the taste.
4: How does that taste?
1: It's delicious.
4: Really good.
5: So everything's good.
0: So good.
1: So you pull the tots out of the oven. Mm-hmm. They're seasoned, so they're a little bit elevated. I kind of push them into a pile. Yeah. Pepper jack cheese all over. I mean, this is what life's all about right here.
0: Oh, right here, yeah.
1: And then you spoon the saucy chicken all over. Mm-hmm. And so you can do ground beef and
5: got some hit,
1: you know, black beans and do sort of a
0: is the chicken
1: mix.
0: Gonna because it's hot melt that cheese, or are you putting this back in the oven?
1: No, it's going back in the oven.
0: Okay.
1: Yeah.
0: So
1: because you want to melt the cheese like nachos. So all the cheese you want, melt
0: mine.
1: It.
0: Oh, here we go.
3: That's
0: okay,
3: all the cheese.
0: Yeah.
3: Pepper jack cheese, the buffalo sauce.
0: Mm.
3: It's hearty.
1: It's got a kick, but...
0: Oh, jeez.
1: Did you know redheads can tolerate spicy food more than anybody
3: really?
1: Else?
0: Is that true?
1: Yeah, so
0: this is good.
5: Is that true?
0: You love it?
1: We'll delve into the genealogy of that some other time. But, but basically, you garnish with blue cheese, and to make blue cheese dressing, I just take ranch dressing and add blue cheese to it.
0: Oh, clever.
1: It's
4: another
1: very
4: shortcut.
1: Easy. You can do bottled ranch, or you can make your own, but
4: brilliant.
1: Nice little shortcut.
0: Mm-hmm.
1: So this is what, this is why my teenage boys love me.
3: Oh, I can see why.
0: That is delicious.
4: Hey, Carson.
1: Really, really good.
4: Hey, this is gone. I mean,
3: wham.
0: What happened?
3: Hoda's eaten a whole bundt cake already.
1: Hoda, we have not started the cake segment yet.
4: Hey, take a breath.
0: No one's missed these eating segments more than Hoda.
5: So good.
3: Remember, Rhode Island, not Texas.
4: She's going state by state.
0: All right, well, that does bring us to our chocolate cake. Now, this is your secret recipe, right?
1: Okay, yes. So, confession, my top secret ingredient in my top secret cake is dark chocolate cake mix.
3: Oh, okay.
1: And listen, I had my house full of humans during the pandemic and large six foot five humans and football players. And I was making so much food that I was about to lose my religion. I mean, every day I was just like, I can't do it anymore. So I'm not afraid to whip out the chocolate cake. I doctored it with, bittersweet chocolate chips just to make it a little bit more rich.
3: Wow.
1: But the thing is...
0: This is the secret. It's a box cake.
1: Well, it's what, yeah.
0: Okay.
1: But the thing is, I'm topping it with ganache, which is heavy cream and good quality chips.
3: It's a bowel
1: That's all two ingredients.
0: Yes.
1: And then it turns into this luscious.
3: And are these inside, or is this like a topping situation?
1: You can just eat one if you like.
0: So you just made, yum. So you made the cake.
3: We gotta go.
0: Oh, we're out of time. Okay, yeah. I really want to understand this. And then drizzle.
1: Drizzle. I do sprinkles on top, but after Halloween, you can take leftover candy, chop it up, and put it on top.
0: Hold on. Oh, my God. Happy place. Wait a minute.
2: The plate.
0: Hold on. Show it. Clean.

0: Clean Plate Club.
1: Clean Plate Club.
0: You left a
2: and she's going to eat owls.
1: And also, she's going to move in with you.
3: And she's giggling. She's giggling a lot over there.
2: Congratulations on everything. Love your show.
1: Thank you,
3: great.
1: Guys.
3: Thank you.
1: Thank you.
2: All right. 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
1: This morning on Today Food, lasagna two ways with layers of pasta, meat sauce, and creamy cheese. Lasagna is one of the ultimate comfort foods. But get ready for something a little new this morning. Reed Drummond, a.k.a. the Pioneer Woman, has created two recipes. They're going to become your favorites. Her latest book is called The Pioneer Woman Cooks the New Frontier. Reed, good morning.
4: Hi, Savannah.
1: It's good to see you. You're doing something really different with lasagna, which is risky.
4: Well, it's a little risky, but when you see these recipes, you will totally understand. I like to mash things up, and, yep. You know, you don't want to make lasagna over and over and over. So we are going to make shrimp scampi lasagna roll-ups.
1: I like it.
4: Which are as good as they sound. So okay. I cooked some shrimp in butter, onion, garlic, a little thyme, and chopped it up.
1: Okay.
4: So I'm going to make a sort of a shrimpy, cheesy filling. And this is cream cheese, ricotta, egg, and Parmesan.
1: I mean, what could possibly go wrong?
4: I know.
1: So
4: I mean,
1: good.
4: It's all right. Sign me up.
1: Yes.
4: So I'll let you stir this together. Okay. And I'm going to start on the white sauce. My new cookbook has lots of fun recipes like this.
1: Yeah, I like that it's different.
4: Yeah, and buffalo chicken quesadillas, for instance. I have two teenage boys at home.
1: Yeah.
4: My girls grew up and left me.
1: So mean.
4: So
1: you've got those brutes at home.
4: So rude of them.
1: You still got Charlie the dog?
4: Well, Charlie's not with us anymore, but I have Walter.
1: Okay. Oh, Walter.
4: And I have a couple of other little Bassets running around.
1: Look at the whole crew over there. It's like, Savannah,
5: oh my God.
1: How could you ask that?
5: But,
4: oh, no, it's okay. Charlie lives on in his books.
1: Yes, he does. We read his book all the time.
4: Oh, I love hearing that.
1: Okay, so I stirred it.
4: So that's all stirred together, and I am making just a beautiful white sauce, and I started with the roux, and it has cream and milk.
2: Gosh.
4: And so you cook and cook and cook until
1: you're trying to thicken it up, right?
4: Thicken it up.
1: Is that thick enough or not really?
4: This looks great.
1: Okay.
4: This isn't quite there, but I have some already finished.
1: Yes.
4: So I'm going to have you help me build a roll-up.
1: Okay.
4: So this is the filling you just stirred together. Mm-hmm. Take about a generous third a cup.
1: Okay.
4: And put it on the end of the...
1: Oh, this has the... Okay, the whole thing is in here. Our shrimp, our everything.
4: And these are cooked lasagna noodles. Mm-hmm. I cooked them about half the time that the package says. Okay. And then just roll it up.
1: Yep.
4: Hence the name, lasagna roll-ups.
1: They're so cute and pretty. What
4: they
1: are thinking?
4: So cute.
5: Amazing.
1: Are you dying?
5: Oh, my goodness. Between bisque and a lasagna.
1: Oh.
4: Good point. That's exactly what it is. And then I always put the seam side down.
1: Yeah, of course, to make it look pretty.
4: I poured the white sauce in the bottom of the dish.
1: Oh.
4: And then I'll let you pour the rest of it.
1: Am I pouring or am I drizzling?
4: No, pour.
1: Okay,
4: pour that
1: get
4: sucker.
1: In there. Okay, yeah. Why not? Look at that creamy yummy.
5: It is
4: isn't
5: so
4: that gorgeous?
5: Good.
4: Yes. And then top it with mozzarella. Mm. And you can see the finished dish right here with parsley on top.
1: That doesn't look crazy difficult either.
4: No, it's not. My daughter, who lives in Dallas now, saw my new cookbook and she said, when I come home, will you make me the shrimp scampi lasagna roll-up? So,
1: I mean, why not? Look at it.
4: It's gorgeous.
1: I want to taste that.
4: So that's lasagna one way. And
1: now, this shocked me. Lasagna soup.
4: I mean, it's really earth-shattering.
1: Okay, tell me. I'm going to have a bite.
4: It's beautiful. So started with ground beef, sausage, onion, garlic, thyme, oregano, and I just cooked it and then added...
1: Let's try that.
4: Wait,
1: Savannah,
4: take your
1: time.
4: Your
1: reaction. So good.
4: Take your time. And just turned it into a really delicious whole tomatoes, tomato paste, parsley. And you can see the whole tomatoes. I actually like to let them cook down a little bit and then break them up because they're a little softer.
1: Mm-hmm.
4: Anytime I try to squeeze them with my hand, it winds up in my eye.
1: Yeah. That's not fun.
4: Or on my shirt, which is even worse.
1: Even worse, exactly. So you just kind of, you browned up the beef and then...
4: Yes.
1: Then you put in the
4: drain the excess fat and then turn it into a beautiful soup.
1: Mm-hmm.
4: And then I cooked some broken up lasagna noodles.
1: Oh.
4: So this is
5: that and they're down at the bottom. It's like a hug.
4: In. It is. Oh,
1: so wait,
4: really
1: what about
4: point.
1: The cheese? Where's the cheese?
4: Okay, so once you simmer away the soup and the noodles are perfect, I make this little ricotta dumpling mixture.
1: Oh, wow.
4: And all it is ricotta, Parmesan, salt, pepper, basil, and parsley.
1: Mm-hmm.
4: Stir it together.
1: Mm-hmm. Mm.
4: And then when you serve up the soup, you just put little dollops right in the middle.
1: Oh,
4: and it's just, if the soup is really piping hot, the ricotta dumpling just kind of melts.
1: Can I come
4: into
1: over
4: it.
1: To your house, Reed?
4: Mm-hmm. Yes.
1: Is this
4: yes.
1: what we make there? Because it sounds fab.
4: Bring your kids and Lad will put them to work on the ranch.
1: Yeah, I would love it. I love it. Thank you so much. How do you like
0: it's
1: the soup?
0: It's amazing. Amazing.
4: Which one do you like better?
6: I love the soup. Yeah. It's crazy.
7: We're torn. Can you tell?
1: I got one vote for soup, and
7: well, you know what though, and then you get a piece of shrimp on this one.
4: That's the thing, and all that shrimp scampi flavor is in there.
0: You redesigned lasagna.
7: Yeah,
0: that's next level.
6: Yeah,
0: my wife loves your show.
4: I get bored really easily, so I have to have some fun in the kitchen.
1: Thank you so much, Rhea. I know you're coming back for the fourth hour. More food. You can find all of these recipes at today.com/food, and for more on Rhea's book, go to today.com.

0: Reed Drummond is busier than ever. Not only is she a mom of four, she's a New York Times bestselling author. She has 3 million Instagram followers, and she's a star of the hugely popular Food Network show. It's called The Pioneer Woman.
1: And somehow she's also managed to find time to put together a new cookbook called The Pioneer Woman Cooks the New Frontier, which features a couple of recipes that we're going to be making today. And she took all the photos for the book. Of course, she does everything. She did that too.
2: My camera's a mess. My camera's sticky. Food all over it.
1: So she's got roast chicken for us. Look at this.
2: Yes, I'm so happy to cook with you both. I'm a big fan of both of you.
3: We love you.
2: Thank you for having me.
1: I can't cook.
3: Yeah, me either. But wait, you're based in Oklahoma, and you just do your everything from your home?
2: Is that pretty much? We film the show at our guest lodge, so at least they don't have to trip over my teenager's laundry, you know, dirty socks in our real house.
1: I was telling her that my daughter Christina is like, she is the most incredible woman. Her voice puts me to sleep. I watch her. Her life is idyllic.
3: Yeah,
2: my voice puts my husband to sleep too.
3: All right, so we're making chicken today.
2: Yes, I just want to show you my favorite way to roast chicken.
3: Okay.
2: I'm wearing gloves just for the spatchcocking.
1: Yeah.
2: So do you know what spatchcocking
1: my
2: chicken is?
1: No.
2: So
1: spatchcocking.
2: It's super easy. Basically, you have to put on gloves, cut the backbone out, which is just snip on either side.
3: Okay.
2: That's the unpleasant
3: part. And
2: splay
3: it out.
2: But then you splay it out, and the whole point is to kind of... the whole point is to get it as flat as possible. You can use your palm and kind of push.
3: Mm-hmm.
2: But that way, a chicken that would normally take a lot longer to roast just takes really a fraction of the time. So then you wind up with a beautiful roasted chicken. So what I like to do is make sort of an herb dressing.
3: Ooh,
2: and it's just simple olive oil herbs. Cut some baby gold potatoes in half and just toss them in the herb mixture.
1: How long does this take you to make?
2: You want to help me?
3: Oh,
2: just
3: sure,
2: kind of scatter them around. And then you'd brush the same mixture on the chicken.
3: Now, is this
1: good
3: a greased pan or is this not?
2: It doesn't have to be because
3: to be.
2: The chicken has so much beautiful grease as it cooks.
3: Okay.
2: So just really about 30 minutes total. You start with a high heat and then lower it and then look what you wind up with.
1: Wow.
2: Halfway through, I add cherry tomatoes and zucchini and then put it back in and finish it up. And you have this beautiful roasted chicken, which I like to serve as roasted chicken, but I also like leftover roasted chicken.
3: Can we try this?
2: Yes,
3: Maria,
2: of course.
3: This is like your perfect meal,
2: by
3: the way.
1: Right, that
2: have
1: is.
2: A bite.
1: Yeah.
3: Chicken.
1: I mean, I like French fries, but we're not having that. But
2: I'm sorry, Maria.
1: No.
2: I should have made
1: fries.
2: No,
1: we're not allowed to eat that.
2: I think roasted chicken is the perfect food.
3: And that is yummy.
2: It's good for weeknight family meals. But
1: are you surprised at how your cooking, your passion, has turned into this incredible success?
2: Well, you know, I think you nailed it. Just passion. If you are passionate about what you do, it can take you in directions you never thought you'd go in. And that's I've had so much fun with Pioneer Woman because it started as blogging.
3: Mm-hmm.
2: So come around, and I want to show you what you can do with the chicken if you don't want to slice it up and serve it as roast chicken. So you can shred it, which is my favorite thing in the world. So I'm going to make a beautiful chicken and wild rice soup.
3: Soup? Oh,
2: onions, celery, and carrots.
3: Okay.
2: And then I'm going to deglaze with some white wine, which I love in any soup. It just adds beautiful flavor. And it's getting to be soup weather out there.
3: It's getting to be.
2: Finally. Did you have a hot summer here like we did?
3: We had a scorcher.
2: It seemed to go on forever. And then add some flour just to thicken it up. And then you'll cook this for a bit.
1: Do all your kids cook?
2: No.
3: Oh, good.
2: Sadly, no. My daughter, Paige, loves to cook, and she's a great cook. The rest of my kids love to eat. So welcome to my plight. But I love to cook, and so it's
3: What's that? Chicken stock?
2: Chicken stock,
3: okay.
2: And then water, and this is so easy, wild rice.
3: I didn't know it was that color.
2: Yeah, it's not the mix that you buy in a box. Oh. It's real wild rice. Minnesota has wild rice.
3: Okay.
2: That comes from Minnesota. And then you basically cook it until the rice is done. And look how beautiful it looks.
3: That's gorgeous.
2: And then you add the chicken in, obviously. And I like to kind of cream it up
3: a
2: little bit.
3: Yeah, you got to.
2: I mean, I can't think of many dishes that I make that aren't made better with a little cream.
3: Exactly.
2: So you can add a little or a lot. And then let it simmer some more with some aromatics, sage, and rosemary and thyme.
3: Look at this.
2: And then I love to add kale also.
3: To the soup?
2: Oh, yeah.
3: At the end? Is that kind of the
2: kind
3: last
2: of at
3: touch?
2: The end. You just let it simmer in the last few minutes.
3: Tell us what this pasta situation is.
2: Okay, so again, what you can do with the leftover chicken is make a chicken spaghetti casserole. And it's, I think, casseroles are just the ultimate comfort food, and this has mushrooms and a little bit of wine, of course. So if you can spatchcock a chicken, you can do anything in life.
1: You can spatchcock a chicken.
2: We need a t-shirt that says that.
1: Yeah.
2: But really, you can make soup and casseroles, enchiladas.
3: These were all delicious, awesome meals. I mean, they seem easy enough, too.
2: Very easy.
3: Thank you.
2: It's not easy, I won't do it.
3: Awesome.
1: Oh, that's good.
3: For these recipes, head to today.com/food. And for more about Reese Cook.

0: everyone. Welcome back. We're back with Today Food. This morning's guest, you know her, you love her, Ree Drummond. She is known as the Pioneer Woman, and today she's showing us two easy recipes for a family feast. You've got a simple, easy pasta recipe. What are we cooking?
1: Yes, so I am so into shortcut homemade ravioli. And what makes it shortcut is that I use wonton wrappers. So these are just in the store. And I made a little mixture of ricotta, parmesan, salt, pepper, lemon zest. Wow. And I just put a little, I can't get too close to you guys, but put a little dollop in the middle of the wonton wrapper. And then I just take my clean finger and rub a little egg wash around the edge. Huh. And then take a second wonton wrapper and put it on top, line up the edges. And then you just want to press it together. Oops, I grabbed three. That's okay. I'm doing this on the fly. And then just force all the air out. And honestly, if you can't make homemade pasta dough or you don't have time, this is such a great shortcut.
0: I like that.
1: And then you just can get an assembly line with your kids, make as many of these as you want, and then just drop them into salted water one by one. And look.
0: I love those.
1: Little pieces of ravioli.
0: Delicious.
1: Fresh and ready to go.
0: Hey, Ree, can we only have a minute, but we want to get to that dessert. That, what is it?
2: Icebox
0: cake.
3: Oh, yeah.
1: Blackberry icebox cake. So the frozen pound cakes that we all know and love, I shave the top off, crumble it into crumbs, pour in butter. Very easy. And then just put this on the stovetop, toast the crumbs. And then the cake that's left, you slice the cake into three slices lengthwise. I already started a layer, and it's cake, a mixture of jam, blackberries, and lemon juice.
0: Yum.
1: And lemon zest. Oh. It's so fun to use a frozen pound cake because then you cut that whole step.
3: Oh, my gosh.
1: You
3: it
1: know,
3: doesn't even
1: to
3: look
1: make
3: hard
1: a cake
3: to
1: Ree,
0: Ree, it looks delicious. Something Savannah and I could make. We're happy.
3: Yeah.
0: All right.
1: You just layer it kind of like lasagna.
0: All right.
1: Cake, jam, cream.
0: Ree,
1: and then you wind
0: we
1: up.
0: Love you. We love you. We can't wait for your book to come out. Thank you for cooking for us. You can check out
1: Thank
0: her recipes
1: girls.
0: at today.com/food.

0: today all day. Father's Day is this Sunday. I will pause while you go, oh, it is? I was just thinking of stopping by the convenience store and picking up some duct tape and a screwdriver and giving it to Dad. Well, how about this? How about cooking up a special meal? Up next on Saucy, Anthony Contrino is whipping up a hearty pasta dish, plus a surprising sweet treat for dessert that doubles as a great gift.
1: My dad, what a pain in the ass, and a man of few words.
2: What else do we have?
1: He really only opens up his mouth to eat. You gotta love him. So for this Father's Day, I'm making him a couple of his favorite dishes that I know your dad's gonna love just as much. For dinner, I'm making pasta al vino with crispy sausage and an irresistibly crunchy breadcrumb topping. Then for dessert, chocolate hazelnut sausage. I know it sounds crazy, but trust me, it is delicious, and it just so happens to also make the perfect gift. First up is dessert, our chocolate hazelnut sausage. We want to get started on this because it needs some time to set in the fridge. So, first things first, I have some hazelnuts. So I'm leaving some whole. I'm going to chop up the rest. And this is going to imitate or mimic the pockets of fat found in sausage. And it's going to give the illusion that this is an actual savory sausage. When chopping nuts, throw your hand at the tip of the knife. This will help secure it and help you guide it across the nuts. This does not need to be perfect. Like I said, this is mimicking fat pockets, and fat pockets come in all different sizes. So if you have some super fine, that's awesome. And if you have some that are a little bit more chunky, that is fine too. If you're not a fan of hazelnuts, you can use any nut. You can even put in dried fruits. Pistachios and dried cherries would be an amazing substitute. I'm happy with this. Perfect. I need to grab a couple of more ingredients from the pantry, and we're going to get started on our chocolate ganache. The star of this dish, aside from the hazelnuts, is this chocolate. I like to use 58 to 65% chocolate. The percentage is the amount of cocoa. The higher the number, the darker and more bitter the chocolate. To chop chocolate, I like to use a serrated knife. You have a little bit more control. Your knife won't slide on the board, and look how easily it just crushes through this premium chocolate bar. Doesn't need to be perfect because we're melting it. The smaller the chocolate pieces, the quicker they'll melt. And we all know I do not have patience. I'm going to put it right into a bowl. Okay, try not to eat it. It smells so good. To this, we'll add just a couple more ingredients. Plain old granulated sugar. Always level it off. You want the perfect amount, especially when it comes to desserts. That's when you're supposed to be OCD. Up next, somewhat of an unconventional ingredient, an egg white. What this egg white's going to do is help create a less brittle texture in our final ganache. So, right on in. Then just because I can't do dessert without a little vanilla. Just a little bit, enough to help amplify the other flavors going on. And finally, a couple of tablespoons of plain old tap water. We're gonna put this over a pot with barely simmering water. We're not looking to touch the bottom. This is called a double boiler. We want that gentle steam that's wafting to slowly and evenly melt our chocolate without burning it. So just start stirring. This will happen pretty quickly. Very relaxing, very zen. and smells amazing. Be sure to periodically scrape down the sides of the bowl. It's going to help make sure that everything melts properly and avoid scorching along the side. You can see how velvety it's looking. It has a beautiful sheen. Okay, that's it. See how nice and silky it is? Time for the fun part. Let's start making sausage. All that's left is to add our hazelnuts. Just slowly fold them in. Try to get it all coated in chocolate. You don't want to see too much of the nut itself popping out. That's it. And now we play the waiting game. Into the fridge to set for 45 minutes to an hour.

Our chocolate mixture has been in the fridge for about an hour, and you can see that there's no wet spots, which means it's not going to be too hard to work with because it's sticky. But if I press on it, it still gives, which means I'll be able to roll it into the sausage log. So I'm going to grab myself a pretty generous sheet of plastic wrap. And then transfer my chocolate right into the center of it. Now, I'm just going to try to start shaping this into a log using the plastic as a guide to help shaping it. At first, we'll just start getting a general shape and then we'll refine it. So I like to make my sausage log 9.5 inches, because I think that that's the perfect length and width that we'll get with the chocolate when we slice into it. But it doesn't have to be so crazy. If you have OCD, you can use a ruler. So I'm actually just shy of where I want to be, and try to keep it nice and even in diameter. You don't want it to taper too much. Then twist off your sides and tuck them under. This is the first step in shaping our sausage, but I have one more secret ingredient that's really going to give you the illusion that this is the real thing.

been about an hour, maybe a little more. So I'm carefully going to unwrap it. Grab yourself a fresh sheet of plastic wrap. And now for my little secret ingredient, just some powdered sugar. This is going to give the illusion of that moldy exterior found in a cured sausage or salami. So about a half a cup and just coat it all around and roll it in. It's okay if it's cakey. Make sure you cover it. And then, you guessed it, wrap it back up. It needs one more rest in the fridge. At least a couple of hours. We really want to get it nice and solid, but preferably overnight. Surprise! I wasn't going to wait overnight. And now, the moment you've all been waiting for. All your hard work. If you can get the plastic off. So, as it sits in the fridge, you can see like these wet spots. That's the condensation from the fridge. And that's what's going to really give the illusion of dried sausage. And just carefully get rid of that cakiness. Definitely leave some on. Now to package it up for Dad. You can use any food grade paper. I'm simply using parchment. And if you go to like an old school salumeria to get some salami, pretty similar to what you're gonna get at a store. Now, you can leave it simply just like this, or if you have nothing better to do with your life, like me, maybe add some twine. It's a gift. Make it look like you cared. I'm just going to tie it in a couple of places to secure it. Nothing fancy. My dad's not going to notice. He's just going to wonder when I'm going to cut it open. You do you. You want to tape down the sides? Tape down the sides. Simple is good enough for Dad. Our sausage is packed, but I'm not that cheap. So I'm also going to give Dad a bottle of his favorite wine. Throw this in a bag. And I'm all set for Father's Day.

When the pandemic started, I was kind of ravaging through my pantry trying to figure out what I can cook because getting to the grocery store was scary and just hard. And I came up with this dish, pasta al vino. So for this recipe, I need 2 small cloves of garlic. And this is what we're going to use to flavor our crumbs. So we'll get those peeled. Ooh, that was an easy one. Save the rest of the garlic. We're gonna need it for the sauce part of our dish. Perfect. Let's get cooking. I have my skillet. I like to use a nonstick for this over medium high heat. And I'm gonna add 2 tablespoons of some really good butter. Look how beautiful the color of this butter is. Just let it melt. To that, we're going to grate our garlic using a fine zester. This is so much easier than mincing. Pinch of salt. Melt our butter and cook this for about 1 minute until it's nice and fragrant, which it already is. Smells divine. Now for the crunch. Panko, 1/2 cup of it. Get that in there. And now we're gonna cook this until the panko is crispy and nice and golden. Now just keep stirring. This is one of those things where it's gonna look like you're stirring for a while and nothing's happening, and then all of a sudden, it's done. I like to use panko for this recipe because of its texture. It's crunchy to begin with, and it just is going to add a bite to this dish that takes it to a whole new level. Make sure you scrape down the sides so they don't burn. The pieces that stick to the side of the pot will overcook. You can see it's starting to take on a little color now. We're nearly there. Looking for a nice golden brown, nice and toasty. And there you have it. It's as simple as that. Now, do not leave this in the pan. The pan is hot. These will continue to cook. You'll walk away, come back, and they'll be burnt. And you'll be sad. So immediately, transfer it into a bowl. That's all there is to it. Let's make some pasta. I have some beautiful Italian sausage here. Take that out. Then our leftover garlic from those breadcrumbs. Just thinly slice 4 large cloves. You never have enough garlic, right? Okay. Next up, we have an onion. 1 large yellow onion. It's gonna add a little sweetness to this dish. Not too much. Just enough. And we'll just slice these into thin half moons. Canned artichokes. I always have canned artichokes in my pantry. They're great in salads. I actually use it for pesto. And of course, my pasta al vino. And we're just gonna give these a rough chop. Not too small. We wanna leave some texture in the dish. Okay. I don't even know if I do recipes without pecorino cheese anymore, but pecorino. A nice, healthy portion. Measure that out so it's ready to go. There you have it. Let's get cooking. Let that get nice and warm. And in the meantime, back to our beautiful sausage. We want to remove the casing so that we can break up the meat. Peels right off. And if you want to get a head start and kind of use your hands and break it into small pieces, we're going to break it up into bite-sized chunks
You want everything to kind of be around the same size. So these onions will cook down. We have these bite-sized artichoke hearts, so we want bite-sized bits of sausage. Because we're making such a delicate white wine sauce, I prefer to use the sweet so that the wine really stands out. Perfect. Use a slotted spoon and transfer our sausage to a bowl, leaving all the rendered fat behind and that flavored olive oil. Don't worry about all of this fond. It's all flavor, and when we add the white wine, it'll pull it out. Perfect. Another couple of tablespoons of butter right into this hot skillet. And then in go our onions. We're going to cook these for about 10, 12 minutes. We're not looking to get them super caramelized, just light amber and softened so that they have a nice bite when we serve our finished dish. Get that nice and coated in that butter. Ooh, it smells so good. Every component of this dish just smells so good. I'm going to throw in just a little pinch of salt. Season in layers. The sausage is salty, so you don't need to add too much. And we have a couple more ingredients that are going to add a saltiness to this dish. Speaking of salt, let's not forget about our water. A lot of waiting this episode. A lot of waiting. Hurry up and wait. I think this is as rolling of a boil as we're going to get out of this machine. Now that our onions are close to being halfway there, time to drop our pasta. My favorite, bucatini. I'm only using a half pound. This serves two people generously. But you can double this recipe if you're feeding a family of four, or if you want a ton of leftovers. We're going to finish our pasta in the sauce, so I am going to cook it about a minute and a half shy of al dente. Apparently, there's a shortage of bucatini, so if you're having trouble finding it because you don't have the hookup like I do, you can use fettuccine, linguine, or even a fun shape like cavatappi will work for this. Okay, another minute or two, we're ready to move on with this sauce. So let's add all of our garlic. And our artichoke hearts. We're not really looking to cook them at this point. We're just looking to warm everything through. Allow that fragrant to really permeate this sauce. Doesn't this look great? You know what's up next. Some wine. No need to ever measure wine. You always have to eyeball. And you see how it's just automatically just taking all that flavor that's stuck on the bottom of the pot and melting it away. All that flavor is just melting right into our sauce thanks to that white wine. Also going to add some chicken base. And it's just a concentrated paste that adds almost like an umami, just a delicious, salty flavor that just enhances the dish. I even add it to chicken stock when I'm making it, just to boost the flavor a little bit. And that'll melt right in there. Okay, look at that. And I think our pasta just so happens to be ready. Oh yeah. Try to get all of it. I think I'm grasping at nothing. Okay, give that a little rosy. Now, some starch water, which is going to help bind everything together. You can always add more to get the right consistency. And then let's start adding everything else. Our sausage goes back in. And then there goes our cheese. Just toss it up. The cheese will melt into the sauce. That starch water will help thicken it up a little bit.
You want to cook it for about a minute or two here, just long enough for the sauce to be perfect and for our pasta to reach the perfect al dente. You can see that sauce is starting to already look nice and luscious. I'm going to add a drop more of our starch water. You never want a dry pan. That just about does it. The only thing missing at this point is a bowl. And our breadcrumb topping. Can't forget about the breadcrumb topping. Sure, you grab some of the sausage, some of the artichoke hearts, those onions. We want to get a little bit of everything in there. That looks like a nice portion for one, no? Definitely need a little bit more cheese. And of course, look at this. Do not be cheap. Let's give it a try. It is so good. The white wine just ties all these ingredients in together, but this crispy topping just really hits it out of the park. Pretty sure my dad will like it, but if he doesn't, I really don't.

0: My chocolate sausage is the star of any dessert board. I like to dress it up with my favorite biscotti, Sicilian Regina cookies. Some fruit leather. It's so fun and kinda looks like strips of prosciutto, no? A few little candies, something fresh, and even marshmallows. This gorgeous sweet charcuterie board is now ready for prime time.
1: This came out very good. The artichokes are very good.
2: Remember which of your sons cooks you a Father's Day meal.
1: Yeah.
2: I mean, according to your plates, I think I know the answer, but what'd you think?
3: It was horrible. No, it was delicious.
2: Got some dessert.
3: Delicious.
4: It's good.
3: Those look good too, the plain. I'm not going to get invited
1: make
3: back.
1: The meat looks good. The sausage is very good.
2: Here. You're going home with some chocolate sausage.
1: No.
2: And a bottle of your favorite wine.
1: Oh, boy.
3: Oh, thank you.
1: Very nice. Thank you.
2: Well, happy Father's Day.
1: Thank you. Thank you for cooking.
2: Thank you.

0: Hey, summer's almost here, and if you're looking for the perfect way to welcome warmer weather, my pal Anthony Contrino is sharing his favorite al fresco meal. Not al roca, but al fresco. We're talking juicy pork milanese, peppery arugula salad, an easy antipasti, along with Uncle Pasti, with olives, and of course, a classic Italian cocktail to wash it all down.
1: Summer is just around the corner. It's not one of my favorite seasons, but my birthday's in there, so I'll allow it. Anyway, it is going to be really nice to be able to dine outside with friends. So today I'm whipping up the perfect al fresco meal. I'll be making delicious orange rosemary marinated olives, the juiciest, crispiest pork milanese that you've ever had, topped with a nice fresh salad. And then, of course, we need a cocktail or two. I'll be making a Negroni and an Americano. Oh, hi. I didn't see you there. Welcome to the new set of Saucy. Let's get cooking. I'm going to be making some delicious orange rosemary marinated olives. We love olives in my family. We have them out for every holiday as part of an antipasti. I'm going to be using orange and rosemary because those are two flavors that I like and that work really well together. So first things first, I have two different kinds of olives. My favorite, Castelvetrano, which are super buttery, and then a little bit more of a pungent flavor with Kalamata olives. I like the two to balance off each other, and they're really pretty when mixed up together later on. For the marinade itself, we'll start by adding some oil. It's about a third of a cup. You can eyeball this into a small saucepan. So first things first, an orange. Any sweet orange will do. This is a plain navel orange. And I'm just cutting a few strips off. Then I like to go back with a knife and carefully, don't hurt yourself here, similar to like filleting fish, remove the bitter pith. We don't need any bitter flavor in our marinade over here. So you can see all the white part is gone and you're left with just the beautiful, super fragrant skin. Right into the pot that goes. Take your time. Better off being safe than sorry with this. And the last one into the pot. Don't want this orange to go to waste. So I'm going to take that sweet, delicious juice and we'll add that to the pot as well. That'll add a little bit of sweetness to our olives. Next up, garlic. Why does this happen every time? Six takes later, I'm going to grab two cloves. You can buy them peeled already, which will save on the aggravation. Okay, so just thin slice, eighth of an inch, even thinner if you can, without hurting yourself, into our pot. Then let's add some more flavor. A bay leaf. I'm going to add a pinch of red pepper flakes. I'm not a big spice person, so I literally just add a tiny little pinch. Last but not least, some fresh rosemary. So I'm going to cut off a couple of sprigs here and pull off about half of the leaves or just kind of break them. I just like the way it looks when it's in there. It's still going to permeate that oil. So I'm literally just waiting for the edges to just sort of start to simmer as I'm doing this. It'll go pretty quickly. We're not looking to cook, we're looking to infuse. You'll know it's done when it gets nice and fragrant. Similar when you add garlic and onion to like a saute pan, and it's getting there, smelling really good already. So you can see it's starting to simmer a little bit. So I'm gonna cut the heat and then simply just pour it right on top of our olives. Make sure you get all of this flavor. Leave no speck of garlic or rosemary behind. Okay, now I'm gonna let this sit out at room temperature for a couple of hours. So every now and then, every time you pass it, just pick it up, give it a tossy turn, zhuzh it up, get those olives coated nice with that oil to help marinate it, and give those olives some time to steep.

If there's one thing that I can eat for dinner every night, it's pork milanese, or any milanese. Chicken, anything, pound it thin, fry it crispy, I'm gonna eat it. I'd probably even enjoy shoe leather if it was fried. So right here I have, from my butcher, you can get these at most supermarkets, some nice, beautiful, thick pork loin chops that are boneless. I'm gonna pound them nice and thin so that every inch of this milanese is absurdly crispy. Get yourself a generous size sheet of plastic wrap. And this is where the fun begins, guys. This may look a little scary, but I promise you it's not. We're going to butterfly these chops. So, I'm gonna place a chop on the plastic wrap. Taking a really sharp chef knife, I'm going to find the center and I'm gonna cut it open like a book. Work slowly

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Get yourself one of these fun toys and go to town.

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There you have it. It's about a quarter of an inch thick, and we have a gorgeous big cutlet now that is for one person. Keep going.

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This is the perfect meal to make at the end of the day. This one's even better. You can do this with chicken breast. I love it with chicken. You can do it with beef. If you don't have time to go to the gym, this is the perfect activity for you. Is this what it feels like to exercise? One to go. That looks great. As easy as that. I am going to wipe down, sanitize, clean my hands, and then we're going to dredge these guys up.

Okay. Now that that's set up, let's start getting these bad boys breaded. So, free them from the plastic wrap. Look how great that looks. Nice and thin. And when cooking, you want to make sure you're seasoning in layers. You never want to just finish with salt because it's just sitting on top and doesn't have time to absorb. Also, when cooking, you want to do all of one action at once. It keeps things neater. It's quicker. This is the bulk of the seasoning, so don't be cheap. And get both sides. The last one's always the annoying one, isn't it? Perfect. Now to begin breading. You may notice that there's something here missing, flour. Growing up, whenever my dad made chicken cutlets or milanese, he never used flour. And when I went to culinary school, I was like, what's with the flour? And I've tested it both ways. In this case, it is an extra ingredient, an extra step, and I find it to be completely unnecessary. It actually coats better to this pork if you don't use flour. So while you're probably thinking I don't know what I'm talking about, I would curse here, but I'm not allowed to anymore. I definitely do. So this is my dredging station. 3 very well beaten eggs and 2 cups of seasoned breadcrumb. Another trick, wet hand, dry hand. So in she goes. Make sure we're nice and well coated. 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It fits well, it has a flat enough surface, and it has sides to keep everything in place. Give it a couple of shakes and right into our breadcrumb. Now, use your dry hand to start covering it with the breadcrumb. When you get to this point, you can flip it. 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Every crevice, breadcrumb, and press it in. We want these to be well coated and super duper crispy.

just like that. And that's ready to be fried. Make sure you press it on. Lock it in there. Isn't that cool? This is kind of a fun thing to get the kids involved in, too. Put them to work. Dinner was not for free at my house growing up. Thank God I did most of the cooking. My mom's cooking's atrocious. That's a big one. Time to fry them up. I've added about a quarter of an inch of vegetable oil to a pot. When frying, I like to use a neutral oil like safflower, canola, any vegetable oil, because it won't take on any flavor. Have this going over medium-high heat, and I know it's ready when I add a pinch of breadcrumb and we get some sizzle action. So you see how it foamed up and it already started darkening? Time to add one of our cutlets. We're gonna let this fry for about 2 to 3 minutes per side until it's deep, golden, gorgeous brown. Keep an eye on the edges of your cutlet. I can see it already starting to get nice and golden brown in that little nook, which means it's almost ready to flip.

transfer it to a wire rack, if you put it on paper towels, it's going to get a little soggy and the breading is going to start to fall off. Get another one in really quick. And then, while it's still hot, add a nice, generous amount of a flaky sea salt. You can see it melting into that hot oil. Some of it won't melt. It'll add a little bit of an extra crunch and extra seasoning. These cutlets are going to cook really quickly, so keep an eye on the pan. This is not the time to walk away and start another project. Oh my God.

extra crispy for the chef. I have my oven set to the lowest setting. I'm going to throw these in there to keep them warm. I don't want to keep them in there too long, though. Just long enough to make a delicious salad.

This peppery arugula is the base of my salad, but any good salad needs a killer dressing, and this is mine, my white balsamic dressing. Going to start by adding a couple of tablespoons of just plain old clover honey. This bougie thing looks like a lot of fun, but it's a little messy. This is going to add just enough sweetness, some Dijon, which is going to add more depth of flavor. It's also going to help emulsify this dressing when we add the oil. Get that all in there. A little bit of salt, about a half a teaspoon, and then about an eighth of a teaspoon of freshly cracked black pepper. Gonna whisk this to combine. Make sure you get that honey to dissolve. That looks beautiful. Now that the base of our dressing's ready, I'm going to drizzle in olive oil. Very slowly begin to drizzle in your olive oil, giving it time to break up the fat molecules and emulsify. If you can see the oil puddling in the vinegar, that means you're adding too much and it's going to not emulsify properly. I did not sign up for this much cardio today. You can see it already starting to thick

Gorgeous, gorgeous. Mm, it's perfect. It doesn't need any more seasoning. This is a very simple salad. All I'm going to add to this arugula are some beautiful cherry tomatoes that I'm just going to have. If you don't have a small utility knife like this, a nice serrated knife, it's a really great kitchen tool. I use it a lot. I'm going to give this a quick toss. And then add your dressing to taste. This makes more than you need for this, but it stores really well in the fridge, in a mason jar, or just any sealed container for at least a week. Mm. So all set. All that's left to do is to put the two pieces of the puzzle together. Mm. It smells so good. Okay. These are nice and warm. Let's go with this big guy. Just throw that right onto a plate, and then don't be cheap. Ah, yes. Yes, yes, yes, yes, yes. Then, because God forbid I cook something and not put cheese on it,

I'm going to show you how to make probably the most quintessential Italian aperitivo, which is a pre-meal drink, something meant to whet your appetite. And this bitter Campari is going to do just that. That is one of the three major components in this Negroni. This drink is equal parts Campari, sweet vermouth, and gin, and it is going to punch you in the face. So I'm doing 1.25 ounces each of these three spirits. This is our sweet vermouth to balance that bitterness just the slightest bit. And we can't forget about the gin. This is a London dry gin that I'm using. Then some blood orange. I like to peel it directly into my beaker to catch any oils that come out. And I'm just going to peel off a nice healthy strip. Add some ice. We want to get this nice and chilled. It's also going to dilute this the slightest bit. And stir, stir, stir. At least 20 seconds. Really let those flavors combine and let it chill throughout. Perfect. Get yourself some bougie ice. Mmm. So pretty. Then, every cocktail needs a garnish. Another strip of our blood orange skin. Give it a little twist. And then I kind of like to run it on the rim just to get those oils on there. Little extra hint and punch of the orange. Now, if you feel like this is a little too bitter for your palate, we're going to make its less aggressive cousin, the Americano, which is pretty similar. We're going to start the same way with a Campari, using 1.5 ounces this time. And then the sweet vermouth. No gin in this one, so it's not going to be quite as boozy. Perfect. Same thing. And stir, stir, stir. More bougie ice. Isn't that such a beautiful color? Then, finally, we'll top it off with club soda. How beautiful, that effervescence. Don't forget about our little garnish. One little straw. There you have it, the perfect Negroni and Americano. Can't wait to share these with my friends.

0: You know, today all day when it comes to Italian food, does it get any better than a scrumptious, mouth-watering, perfectly layered lasagna? I don't know. But up next on Saucy, Anthony Contrino is sharing the secret to his signature lasagna bolognese. Hint, it's all about the sauce, not the cheese. Unlike myself, I'm all about the cheese.
1: No matter where you are in Italy, you're going to find amazing food. But if I had to pick the one city that just kills it, it's Bologna. Bologna is located in Emilia-Romagna, the best food region in the world. Tortellini, mortadella, prosciutto di Parma, the best balsamic vinegars from Modena, all found in this little region in Italy. But if I had to choose one dish that just blows my mind when I'm there, it's lasagna. And it all starts with a delicious bolognese. First, I'm going to make my signature bolognese. We'll take that and transform it into the best lasagna you have ever had. Hopefully there'll be some leftovers because I'd love to whip up my version of a sloppy joe. A sloppy bow. Don't get me wrong, I love a traditional Sunday sauce with meatballs, sausage, bragiole, but it takes all day. It requires a million pots. You're frying, you're this, you're that. It's delicious, but nothing beats a good bolognese. All done in one pot, and once you get past the cutting of the vegetables, which is the most time-consuming part, the work's all done. First, I'm going to trim my carrots and dice them. This is one of the bases of our bolognese, and it's called the sofrito. In Italian cooking, the sofrito is carrots, celery, and red onion, and it's very similar to, like, say, a French mirepoix. When cutting something like a carrot, it rolls. So cut a little nib off a side, and now you have a stable carrot where you can cut your cross slices. No fingers in your bolognese, please. It's a little more than we need, but I would say more is better than less. Let's move on to our celery. Smells really good. I don't like raw celery, but there's something so delicious about cooked celery. See how easy it is to cut these into little sticks just because it's a straight rib. Do I attempt this all at once? Let's not do that to ourselves. You can see how much quicker the celery is. Last but not least, our onions. A lot of people ask me, how do you keep from crying when you are chopping onions? You don't. And honestly, red onions and shallots for that matter, kill me. So fingers crossed that I don't look like an idiot in the next 3 minutes. With the Italian sofrito, it's a red onion. I like a red onion. I think it gives great flavor. But you can use a yellow or a white, just not as traditional. So far, so good in the tier department. Hopefully, I didn't just jinx myself. Okay. We made quick work of those two. So, that's our sofrito. And it's a little heavy-handed, but I am totally okay with that. I love a bolognese loaded with the vegetables. Now my nemesis, a head of garlic. I'm gonna try to do this in one shot today. Mm-hmm. So I'm using 4 cloves. I'm going to find the 4 largest cloves, at least. Love garlic. Must be packed with garlic flavor. So we'll just thinly slice these cloves of garlic. Set those aside.

Last thing we need to do before we actually start cooking is to puree our tomatoes. You can do this in a food processor. You can do this in a blender, but it could be a little messy. So I'm using San Marzano, which are considered the best tomatoes in the world. It needs to be certified because people can just say, hey, these are San Marzano, and they're not. And they're whole peeled, which means the skins have been removed. Submerge it, because if you turn it on towards the top, you're going to be wearing it. Just wiggle it around. Make sure you get all of those tomatoes pureed. Slowly make your way towards the top, and you can see that really cool water feature, which means that this is pretty much completely pureed. And I did not make a mess. So one and two. Spoke too soon. Okay, now that we have our mise en place all done, let's get cooking. You're gonna need a big-ass pot for this bolognese. So a pot like this, or even a really nice big Dutch oven works great. Just something that's pretty heavy. We'll add a couple of tablespoons or so of really good extra virgin olive oil. And then we're gonna start building flavors. First, with some pancetta. I love buying it already cubed. It is a little bit difficult to cube because it's so fatty. If you're only able to find it in chunk form, throw it in the freezer for a few minutes. It'll make slicing it that much easier. All the fat from the pancetta is going to render right into this sauce and just add so much depth of flavor. It's like Rice Krispies. Can you hear it popping? I want to get this pancetta nice and crispy. If you don't cook it enough, it's going to be chewy. I don't want chewy. So you can see how nice and crispy our pancetta is at this point. Now to add the next level of flavor to our bolognese, and that is our sofrito. At this point, I'm also going to add a pinch of salt. You want to season this in layers. We're going to cook this for about 10 to 12 minutes. We really want the vegetables to soften and take on the slightest bit of color, which is really going to bring out the natural sugars, but we don't want to over-caramelize it as well. This is looking great. Time to add our garlic. We'll let this cook for about a minute, minute and a half, just till it's nice and fragrant, which is almost always immediately. Okay, so we'll give this a second, and let's get our meat. I'm using meatloaf mix. Most supermarkets carry it, makes life pretty easy. But if you can't find it like that, you can just purchase all the components separately. So it's 1 pound of ground beef and a half pound each of ground pork and ground veal. So let's get all this meat into our pot. How attractive was that? Don't forget, season in layers.

this is one of those times where you want really delicate bits of meat, sort of like in a chili. We don't want big lumps here. Carpal tunnel is getting the best of me today, boys and girls. Okay. A good bolognese needs a good wine. I'm using a nice dry red wine for a bolognese. One of the best sounds in the world. Two-thirds of a cup or so. Stir it in. Our meat, our vegetables, is going to start absorbing it immediately. We'll just let this cook for a minute or two to reduce slightly. Once again, that aroma, magic. It's ready for our tomatoes. Get all of that tomato sauce out of the can. Stir that tomato sauce in. Isn't it beautiful already? You can see how liquidy it is right now, but we're going to reduce most of that off. A couple of last ingredients to throw in there. Some rosemary. I like to cut myself a nice generous sprig. Same with oregano. These are kind of on the smaller side, so I'm going to just grab a few sprigs. More flavor, more aroma, more deliciousness. And a bay leaf. Throw those in there, stir it in. I'm going to bring this to a boil, then we'll reduce it to a simmer and let it cook for 2 hours.

Our bolognese has been simmering for the last 2 hours, and you can see how much of that liquid has reduced. It's a thing of beauty. Just to add a little bit more flavor, I'm going to add some nutmeg, about a quarter of a teaspoon, freshly grated, when possible. And our last ingredient, milk, 2/3 of a cup. It's also going to change the color of our bolognese, giving it this beautiful mauve? I don't know, is that the right color? It's gonna give us this gorgeous, lightened red color. Look how beautiful. Mix it all together, and then give it another 30 minutes simmering, stirring every now and then it is time to dig in. This bolognese is delicious on its own, and I honestly can sit here with a spoon and just eat it like that. If it was dinner time, I would cook some pappardelle and serve it with that, but because it's lunchtime, I'm going to make a sloppy bow. All you need is some really good bread. This is a brioche roll. It's nice and soft, and I'm looking for something soft because I want all of the sauce to kind of soak into the bread and make it sloppy. Don't be cheap. How beautiful is that? Now, put the lid on, give it a little press. Don't worry about the mess. You can see how the sauce has already found its way into that bun. All that's left is to take a bite. I can eat this for lunch any day of the week. Looks like I have a lot of bolognese left in here. Plenty to make my signature lasagna.

I know that lasagna may sound intimidating, but it really just comes down to great sauces. And we've already made our bolognese. All that's left is a bechamel. That's going to be our creamy component. It's velvety, silky smooth, and really makes the dish. Growing up, my mom would make a more Italian-American version with a ton of ricotta cheese, mozzarella cheese, sometimes crumbled meatballs or sauteed ground beef. And that's delicious, don't get me wrong, but I promise you're not gonna miss the cheese in this lasagna. So let's make our bechamel. First thing I'm gonna do is get the milk. 3¾ cups of milk, and I'm gonna throw it in the microwave. You can warm it on a stovetop. The reason we wanna warm it is if we add too cold a milk to the base of our bechamel, which is a roux, it's gonna seize and clump. We want a nice velvety sauce.

Perfect. 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This is what's going to thicken our bechamel. And I want to have it ready so that my butter doesn't burn. This is one of those sauces that comes together very quickly, so don't walk away from it. One healthy portion of butter. Just a stick. Get that all nice and melty. Bechamel is the secret to many a good mac and cheese. It's also amazing on sandwiches, like a croque monsieur. I always feel like I say that wrong. But it is a very versatile sauce. Okay. Start off on medium-high heat. We don't want our butter to burn. Once it's melted, add all the flour at once and whisk to combine. From this point on, do not put down your whisk. Once it starts to foam like this, it's time to slowly add in our nice warm milk. If you add too much at once, it's going to seize. So be a little patient. It's already starting to look nice and velvety. Whisk really well. Get into the corners of the pot. You don't want to think that you're doing a good job and then comes to find out that the edges are all burnt. You have to be a little generous with the salt here. There's nothing giving it any seasoning. We don't want it to be bland. We want it to add more flavor to our lasagna. You can also increase the heat here. We do want to bring this to a boil. A boil is what's going to activate the starches in the flour and give it the proper thickness. Once it starts boiling, 2 minutes of whisking, that's all that's left. That will cook off the starch that's in the flour because you don't want to taste it. And that's all there is to the perfect bechamel. See how it coats my spatula? Perfect. Now for the fun part. We're going to build our lasagna. So here I have just a standard 9x13 casserole dish, and this is what we're gonna build our lasagna in. We have both of our sauces ready to go. The only two other ingredients that I need, some noodles and some pecorino. Do yourself a favor, save yourself the time. No boil noodles, my best friend. Building it is really easy and also really fun. So a ladle for my bechamel, a ladle for my bolognese. Start by taking about a cup of our bolognese and putting it on the bottom of our 9x13 casserole. This is just the starter layer. Push it all around evenly. The one thing with the no-boil noodles is it relies on the liquid found in the sauces to cook. So every inch, every millimeter needs to be covered. No naked spots of noodles. So just work that into the corners and along the bottom. Just like that. Doesn't the bolognese look so good? Now it's time for arts and crafts. We want to get as many noodles in this as possible by breaking them. Think of it like building a mosaic. So channel your inner elementary school self. I like to break off the corner piece just so it kind of nestles in and press it down. And then you just kind of start playing around, carefully breaking off pieces as needed to fit. And it doesn't need to be perfect, but we want to do the best job that we can. The bottom layer, this is fine for. As we build our way up and the sides taper out more, we'll be able to fit more noodles in. Save all your scraps. You never know when you're going to need them. Now we just start adding all of our layers.
till more of our delicious bolognese. About a cup and a half, which happens to be 3 ladlefuls. Here's one of those rosemary stems. Pull that out and then start spreading. Don't forget, cover as much of these noodles as possible. We are going to be adding some of the bechamel on top, so that will fill in any gaps. Work that all around. Our noodles are nice and covered. Time for our first batch of bechamel. About 2/3 of a cup. And give it a nice drizzle. If you haven't done so, now is a good time to preheat your oven to 375 degrees. A nice sprinkling of some pecorino right on top. Little extra flavor, little extra saltiness. And now, repeat.

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Just think it looks a little bit more fun since it's what you're going to see when you pull it out of the oven. And then just our last final bit of pecorino cheese. All that's left to do is bake this in a 375 degree oven, uncovered for 45 minutes. 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

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Okay, go home now. Bye.

0: Welcome to Today Food on Today All Day. So when life hands you lemons, you know what they say? Make limoncello. Today on an all-new saucy, Anthony Contrino showing us how to make the boozy Italian spirit, plus two lemony sweet treats that will want to make you pucker up.
1: Everyone loves a sweet treat every now and then, and I have three that are stunning, delicious, and use one of my favorite ingredients in the entire world, Sorrento lemons. First up, a traditional Italian liqueur, limoncello. Then my lemon curd tartlets. Finally, my favorite, a lemon and olive oil bundt cake with limoncello glaze. So grab a lemon and pucker up. It's not every day that produce from Italy comes in, but when my local Italian market gets the first batch of Sorrento lemons, I am like a kid on Christmas morning. Aside from the obvious difference in size, this lemon has more bumpy skin, which contains more oils. So if you're using its zest or steeping it for something like limoncello, you're going to get that much more flavor. Let's start making our limoncello. The first thing we need to do is peel these beautiful lemons. Grab your favorite peeler and just start peeling strips of the skin. Take your time. We don't want to leave any of the skin behind. We don't want to waste any of that flavorful skin. I wish you can smell how fragrant this is. It's amazing. Has a more sweet aroma than your traditional store-bought lemon. I'm making a huge batch of limoncello, so we're going to need 8 of these lemons. If you're using regular organic lemons, you're going to need at least 12 of them. My hands are going to smell so good by the time I'm done with this. My carpal tunnel, however, not so much.

Last one. Awesome. Look how beautiful all these peels are. The next step is to peel off any excess pith. So I'm going to go through all of these and make sure that there's nothing that has more pith than what I'm seeing on this lemon. Now for the fun part. Grab yourself a fairly large glass jar, at least 56 ounces if possible, and simply add your hard work right into the jar. All of these gorgeous Sorrento lemon peels. And now for another very important ingredient, high proof grain alcohol. This stuff is strong. It is extremely flammable. It's 190 proof. You cannot drink this as is. It will literally burn your insides. But it's that power that is going to help pull all the flavor, all of the oils out of these lemon peels. Madonna. Whew. Do not drink it. And I'm going to add the whole 1 liter bottle right to our jar. Perfect. Now all that's left to do is wait. For me, it's more of a visual cue. I want the literally burn your insides, but it's that power that is going to help pull all the flavor, all of the oils out of these lemon peels. Madonna. Whew. Do not drink it. And I'm going to add the whole 1 liter bottle right to our jar. Perfect. Now all that's left to do is wait. For me, it's more of a visual cue. I want the lemon peels to be pale, which means that all of the flavor, all of these oils have been sucked out of the peels. So around 1 to 2 weeks is probably best. Thankfully, I have a little trick up my sleeve. If you've been watching, you'd notice that we had this hiding in the corner the last few weeks, steeping just for today. And you can see the obvious difference. This is a deep golden yellow color. Isn't it beautiful?

We have everything we need. I made some simple syrup earlier that we're going to add to our strained limoncello. Oh, did you hear that pop? It smells a little bit like cleaning supplies right now. Don't worry about that. We'll take care of it. Get yourself an even bigger glass jar. Just going to place a strainer on top of our new jar and carefully, to hopefully not lose any of this liquid gold, pour it. I didn't think this part through, did I? All right, we're just gonna go for it. Oh my God, how cool is that? That was easier than I thought it was gonna be. Now we're gonna pour our simple syrup right in. Look at how the color changes. It's this beautiful, sunshiny, yellow color. At this point, it's almost done, but it's still way too strong to drink. So we have one last ingredient to add. Some cold water. This recipe makes a lot, so I hope you have a lot of friends. Just give it a little bit of a stir. Then it's just time to start bottling. Funnel will make this process a lot easier. Perfect. Just seal them up as you finish bottling them. Is that beautiful? I'd be very happy if someone brought me one of these bottles of limoncello. You can find these glass bottles at some craft stores, but I normally find them at a store that sells containers. A little bit left, which I'll jar later, but this, that's for me. Gorgeous. I'm going to let these cure in the freezer for a week. The good news is they could live in there for a year, just in time for the next Sorrento lemon season.

When I was interning in southern France, I learned how to make the best lemon curd I've ever had in my life. And thankfully, Chef Laurent was kind enough to share the recipe with me, and this is my version of it. The first thing we need to do is prepare our butter. This is one of those times when we want very cold butter. We don't want it room temperature. And I'm just gonna cut it into cubes. About a half inch cube would be perfect. Using 2 sticks, a full half pound of butter for this recipe. Definitely one of the reasons why this is so delicious. Set that aside. Let's start our curd. Now, I'm not one for really weird quantities in baking or cooking in general, but this recipe is so perfect that it does call for a weird amount of lemon juice. Exactly a half cup plus 4 teaspoons. It has to be that quantity. Trust me. Don't round up, don't round down. Some sugar. 3/4 cup. Half a teaspoon of salt. And then some eggs. Three whole eggs and 1 yolk. This extra yolk is going to add a bit more decadence and richness. Okay, I'm gonna put this over medium heat. We don't wanna put it on top of an aggressive heat because we don't want scrambled eggs. Grab a whisk, start combining all of these ingredients. You wanna keep whisking over the medium heat until it starts to steam and you'll feel this mixture getting thick. I'm starting to see my first wisps of steam. And it's done, just like that. Immediately off the heat, grab a spatula and through a fine mesh strainer into a food processor. Scrape it all down. Get every last bit of this curd in there. And then kind of in a back and forth stirry motion, start pushing your curd through the strainer. Put on your lid the right way. Turn your machine on. And then we're gonna start adding our butter, a cube at a time. And it looks great to me. I'm gonna transfer this to a bowl. Look how silky, how smooth, and how beautiful it is. And it is delicious too, I promise. I can guarantee you that this lemon curd is life-changing. Into the fridge for 4 hours or overnight until it's nice and thick. Thankfully, I have one all ready to go. Here I have some phyllo dough shells that you can find in the frozen section of your grocery store. We're gonna fill them with this delicious curd. Let me show you how to set up a piping bag. Fold down the top, then you wanna choose a tip. I'm going with a medium small round tip. Cut a hole for your tip and slide it in.

side up, preferably. Then just push it forward and then pull to stretch out the plastic just a little bit. 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And then simply just add this beautiful curd right into your bag. 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I'm gonna fill these with a slightly heaping mound of the curd, just like that. 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First, a fresh raspberry for a little bit of color and just a sweet little pop of extra flavor. 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A little powdered sugar. It's pretty and adds just a kiss of extra sweetness. Just give it little gentle taps. A little bit of early morning snow. Aren't these just so adorable? They're delicious too, and I know my neighbors are gonna love them. So I'm gonna be a good boy, and I'm not going to touch them. No one said anything about the leftover curd, though.

This is one of the moistest cakes you will ever have. Honestly, I would have a slice of this simple and elegant bundt cake over a layer cake any day of the week. You always want to start with your dry ingredients. 2.5 cups of flour, right into your bowl. Okay. Then we need some salt. You always need salt when baking. It helps bring out all the flavors of everything else that is in your batter. 1 teaspoon of that. I'm using 2 different leaveners, baking powder and baking soda. So just 1/2 teaspoon of the baking soda. And then 1.5 teaspoons of our baking powder. Okay. I'm whisking this really well to evenly distribute all of the leaveners. Perfect. Set this aside and let's get started on our wet ingredients. First up, a stick of European or European style butter right into the bowl of a stand mixer. Then some sugar. 1¾ cup of sugar. Just add that right on in. May sound like a lot, but this is not an overly sweet cake. The olive oil component of our cake, make sure you're using a floral olive oil. This is definitely not the time for a peppery olive oil. This is dessert. 1/4 cup of this liquid gold. It smells so good. Just gonna go right on in, get all of those last little drips. And some lemon zest. Using a Sorrento lemon here, so 1/2 of the zest of this lemon will be more than enough. Paddle attachment. And we wanna beat this until it's super pale and nice and fluffy. You can see it lightening in color already. We can start adding our eggs. 3 large eggs.

scrape it down again. Make sure there are no bits of egg that were missed. At this point, we're also going to add a little bit of vanilla. I feel like every baked good needs just a little bit of vanilla. 1 teaspoon. We have our dry ready. We just need to finish our wet. I have 1/4 cup of that delicious lemon juice from our Sorrento lemons. And to that, I'm going to add 3/4 cup of buttermilk. Just give it a little bit of a swirl to incorporate. And now, let's finish it up. Start by adding 1/2 of your dry. And slowly on low so it doesn't fly out at you. Let it go. And as soon as it's almost fully incorporated, start drizzling in your buttermilk mixture. All that's left is our remaining dry ingredients. Once again, incorporate on low speed. And you want to stop the machine as soon as it looks like it's almost all incorporated. Right there. I'll finish the rest by hand. You never want to overmix a cake batter. It'll get really tough. I want to lick this, but I'm not. Just going to make sure that any bits of flour are fully incorporated at this point. This looks great. Let's get into our pan. It's a nice, thick, luxurious batter. You can see some of those specks of the lemon zest in here. It's going to be so delicious. Just gently start smoothing it. If you made a mess like I did, just carefully clean it up without ruining too much of your greased pan. One last thing that I like to do before I put it in the oven. A few taps on the countertop just to knock out any large air bubbles that may be in there. You want to bake this for 45 minutes at 350 degrees until a cake tester comes out clean when inserted in the center.

Is this cake not stunning? You want to allow your cake to cool completely till it's cold to the touch, basically, at least room temperature, or your glaze will not set. So let's get started on it. 1.5 cups of confectioner's sugar. I'm putting it right into a fine mesh strainer because we want to sift out any lumps. We want a nice, smooth glaze. Then using a spoon or spatula, whatever you have, just start working it through the strainer. There you go. To this, we're going to add just a few more ingredients. Some melted butter, 4 tablespoons, and then 2 tablespoons each of whole milk, and of course, our limoncello.

0: Keep the milk on standby just in case you need to thin out your glaze. Just whisk, slowly pulling in all the sugar from the sides of the bowl. Oh no. I'm a mess. This glaze should be fairly thick, but still runny enough to drizzle down the side of our bundt cake. Okay, you want to use this quickly. Grab a spoon. Then work your way around your cake, allowing it to drizzle down the sides into the center and across the top. And there you have it, our beautiful lemon olive oil bundt cake with limoncello glaze. All of these lemony treats make a perfect gift, and I'm going to show you some fun ways that I like to package them when giving them to friends and neighbors. Let's start with our bundt cake. I'm going to carefully transfer it, looking for some naked cake space, right into the center of our charger. Don't forget about our gorgeous lemon curd tartlets. These could be a little tricky to transport, but I discovered a trick. I bought this cute little shallow tin at a craft store, and I'm gonna put in just a small layering of sprinkles. That's gonna help keep them in place. And of course, they match our little tartlets. Just kind of nestle them in. Don't overcrowd, but look how cute this looks. A lot of people are going to be begging me for this limoncello. Have a solution for that too. Have this cute lemon rubber stamp and some yellow ink. Just give it a little pat. And then with just any fine tip marker, grab some twine, string it through your little tag, and we'll tie it to the sides of our bottle. Aren't these so cute? And there you have it, three delicious and adorable gifts that I know my friends and family are just going to love. They also happen to make an excellent bribe.
1: Today all day. Father's Day is this Sunday. I will pause while you go, oh, it is? I was just thinking of stopping by the convenience store and picking up some duct tape and a screwdriver and giving it to Dad. Well, how about this? How about cooking up a special meal? Up next on Saucy, Anthony Contrino is whipping up a hearty pasta dish, plus a surprising sweet treat for dessert that doubles as a great gift.
0: My dad. What a pain in the ass. And a man of few words.
2: What else do we have?
0: He really only opens up his mouth to eat. You gotta love him. So for this Father's Day, I'm making him a couple of his favorite dishes that I know your dad's gonna love just as much. For dinner, I'm making pasta al vino with crispy sausage and an irresistibly crunchy breadcrumb topping. Then for dessert, chocolate hazelnut sausage. I know it sounds crazy, but trust me, it is delicious, and it just so happens to also make the perfect gift. First up is dessert, our chocolate hazelnut sausage. We want to get started on this because it needs some time to set in the fridge. So, first things first, I have some hazelnuts. So I'm leaving some whole. I'm gonna chop up the rest, and this is gonna imitate or mimic the pockets of fat found in sausage, and it's gonna give the illusion that this is an actual savory sausage. When chopping nuts, throw your hand at the tip of the knife. This will help secure it, and help you guide it across the nuts. This does not need to be perfect. Like I said, this is mimicking Fat Pockets, and Fat Pockets come in all different sizes. So if you have some super fine, that's awesome. And if you have some that are a little bit more chunky, that is fine too. If you're not a fan of hazelnuts, you can use any nut. You can even put in dried fruits. Pistachios and dried cherries would be an amazing substitute. I'm happy with this. Perfect. I need to grab a couple of more ingredients from the pantry, and we're going to get started on our chocolate ganache. The star of this dish, aside from the hazelnuts, is this chocolate. I like to use 58 to 65% chocolate. The percentage is the amount of cocoa. The higher the number, the darker and more bitter the chocolate. To chop chocolate, I like to use a serrated knife. You have a little bit more control. Your knife won't slide on the board. And look how easily it just crushes through this premium chocolate bar. Doesn't need to be perfect because we're melting it. The smaller the chocolate pieces, the quicker they'll melt. And we all know I do not have patience. I'm going to put it right into a bowl. Okay, try not to eat it. It smells so good. To this, we'll add just a couple more ingredients. Plain old granulated sugar. Always level it off. You want the perfect amount. Especially when it comes to desserts. That's when you're supposed to be OCD. Up next, somewhat of an unconventional ingredient, an egg white. What this egg white's going to do is help create a less brittle texture in our final ganache. So, right on in. Then just because I can't do dessert without a little vanilla. Just a little bit, enough to help amplify the other flavors going on. And finally, a couple of tablespoons of plain old tap water. We're gonna put this over a pot with barely simmering water. We're not looking to touch the bottom. This is called a double boiler. We want that gentle steam that's wafting to slowly and evenly melt our chocolate without burning it. So just start stirring. This will happen pretty quickly. Very relaxing, very zen, and smells amazing. Be sure to periodically scrape down the sides of the bowl. It's gonna help make sure that everything melts properly and avoid scorching along the side. You can see how velvety it's looking. It has a beautiful sheen. Okay, that's it. See how nice and silky it is? Time for the fun part. Let's start making sausage. All that's left is to add our hazelnuts. Just slowly fold them in. Try to get it all coated in chocolate. You don't want to see too much of the nut itself popping out. That's it. And now we play the waiting game. Into the fridge to set for 45 minutes to an hour.

Our chocolate mixture has been in the fridge for about an hour, and you can see that there's no wet spots, which means it's not going to be too hard to work with because it's sticky. But if I press on it, it still gives, which means I'll be able to roll it into the sausage log. So I'm going to grab myself a pretty generous sheet of plastic wrap. And then transfer my chocolate right into the center of it. Now, I'm just going to try to start shaping this into a log using the plastic as a guide to help shaping it. At first, we'll just start getting a general shape and then we'll refine it. So I like to make my sausage log 9.5 inches, because I think that that's the perfect length and width that we'll get with the chocolate when we slice into it. But it doesn't have to be so crazy. If you have OCD, you can use a ruler. So I'm actually just shy of where I want to be, and try to keep it nice and even in diameter. You don't want it to taper too much. Then twist off your sides and tuck them under. This is the first step in shaping our sausage, but I have one more secret ingredient that's really going to give you the illusion that this is the

been about an hour, maybe a little more. So I'm carefully going to unwrap it. Grab yourself a fresh sheet of plastic wrap. And now for my little secret ingredient, just some powdered sugar. This is going to give the illusion of that moldy exterior found in a cured sausage or salami. So about a half a cup and just coat it all around and roll it in. It's okay if it's cakey. Make sure you cover it. And then, you guessed it, wrap it back up. It needs one more rest in the fridge. At least a couple of hours. We really want to get it nice and solid, but preferably overnight. Surprise! I wasn't going to wait overnight. And now, the moment you've all been waiting for. All your hard work. If you can get the plastic off. So, as it sits in the fridge, you can see like these wet spots. That's the condensation from the fridge. And that's what's going to really give the illusion of dried sausage. And just carefully get rid of that cakiness. Definitely leave some on. Now to package it up for Dad. You can use any food grade paper. I'm simply using parchment. And if you go to like an old school salumeria to get some salami, pretty similar to what you're gonna get at a store. Now, you can leave it simply just like this, or if you have nothing better to do with your life, like me, maybe add some twine. It's a gift. Make it look like you cared. I'm just going to tie it in a couple of places to secure it. Nothing fancy. My dad's not going to notice. He's just going to wonder when I'm going to cut it open. You do you. You want to tape down the sides? Tape down the sides. Simple is good enough for Dad. Our sausage is packed, but I'm not that cheap. So I'm also going to give Dad a bottle of his favorite wine. Throw this in a bag. And I'm all set for Father's Day.

When the pandemic started, I was kind of ravaging through my pantry trying to figure out what I can cook because getting to the grocery store was scary and just hard. And I came up with this dish, pasta al vino. So for this recipe, I need 2 small cloves of garlic. And this is what we're going to use to flavor our crumbs. So we'll get those peeled. Ooh, that was an easy one. Save the rest of the garlic. We're gonna need it for the sauce part of our dish. Perfect. Let's get cooking. I have my skillet. I like to use a nonstick for this over medium high heat. And I'm gonna add 2 tablespoons of some really good butter. Look how beautiful the color of this butter is. Just let it melt. To that, we're going to grate our garlic using a fine zester. This is so much easier than mincing. Pinch of salt. Melt our butter and cook this for about 1 minute until it's nice and fragrant, which it already is. Smells divine. Now for the crunch. Panko, 1/2 cup of it. Get that in there. And now we're gonna cook this until the panko is crispy and nice and golden. Now just keep stirring. This is one of those things where it's gonna look like you're stirring for a while and nothing's happening, and then all of a sudden, it's done. I like to use panko for this recipe because of its texture. It's crunchy to begin with, and it just is going to add a bite to this dish that takes it to a whole new level. Make sure you scrape down the sides so they don't burn. The pieces that stick to the side of the pot will overcook. You can see it's starting to take on a little color now. We're nearly there. Looking for a nice golden brown, nice and toasty. And there you have it. It's as simple as that. Now, do not leave this in the pan. The pan is hot. These will continue to cook. You'll walk away, come back, and they'll be burnt. And you'll be sad. So immediately, transfer it into a bowl. That's all there is to it. Let's make some pasta. I have some beautiful Italian sausage here. Take that out. Then our leftover garlic from those breadcrumbs. Just thinly slice 4 large cloves. You can never have enough garlic, right? Okay. Next up, we have an onion. 1 large yellow onion. It's gonna add a little sweetness to this dish. Not too much. Just enough. And we'll just slice these into thin half moons. Canned artichokes. I always have canned artichokes in my pantry. They're great in salads. I actually use it for pesto. And of course, my pasta al vino. And we're just gonna give these a rough chop. Not too small. We wanna leave some texture in the dish. Okay. I don't even know if I do recipes without pecorino cheese anymore, but pecorino. A nice, healthy portion. Measure that out so it's ready to go. There you have it. Let's get cooking. Let that get nice and warm. And in the meantime, back to our beautiful sausage. We want to remove the casing so that we can break up the meat. Peels right off. And if you want to get a head start and kind of use your hands and break it into small pieces, we're going to break it up into bite-sized chunks
You want everything to kind of be around the same size. So these onions will cook down. We have these bite-sized artichoke hearts, so we want bite-sized bits of sausage. Because we're making such a delicate white wine sauce, I prefer to use the sweet so that the wine really stands out. Perfect. Use a slotted spoon and transfer our sausage to a bowl, leaving all the rendered fat behind and that flavored olive oil. Don't worry about all of this fond. It's all flavor, and when we add the white wine, it'll pull it out. Perfect. Another couple of tablespoons of butter right into this hot skillet. And then in go our onions. We're going to cook these for about 10, 12 minutes. We're not looking to get them super caramelized, just light amber and softened so that they have a nice bite when we serve our finished dish. Get that nice and coated in that butter. Ooh, it smells so good. Every component of this dish just smells so good. I'm going to throw in just a little pinch of salt. Season in layers. The sausage is salty, so you don't need to add too much. And we have a couple more ingredients that are going to add a saltiness to this dish. Speaking of salt, let's not forget about our water. A lot of waiting this episode. A lot of waiting. Hurry up and wait. I think this is as rolling of a boil as we're going to get out of this machine. Now that our onions are close to being halfway there, time to drop our pasta. My favorite, bucatini. I'm only using a half pound. This serves 2 people generously. But you can double this recipe if you're feeding a family of 4. Or if you want a ton of leftovers. We're going to finish our pasta in the sauce. So I am going to cook it about a minute, minute and a half shy of al dente. Apparently, there's a shortage of bucatini. So if you're having trouble finding it because you don't have the hookup like I do, you can use fettuccine, linguine, or even a fun shape like cavatappi will work for this. Okay, another minute or two. We're ready to move on with the sauce. So let's add all of our garlic. And our artichoke hearts. We're not really looking to cook them at this point. We're just looking to warm everything through. Allow that fragrance to really permeate this sauce. Doesn't this look great? You know what's up next. Some wine. No need to ever measure wine. You always have to eyeball. And you see how it's just automatically just taking all that flavor that's stuck on the bottom of the pot and melting it away. All that flavor is just melting right into our sauce thanks to that white wine. Also going to add some chicken base. And it's just a concentrated paste that adds almost like an umami, just a delicious, salty flavor that just enhances the dish. I even add it to chicken stock when I'm making it just to boost the flavor a little bit. And that'll melt right in there. Okay, look at that. And I think our pasta just so happens to be ready. Oh yeah. Try to get all of it. I think I'm grasping at nothing. Okay, give that a little rosy. Now, some starch water, which is going to help bind everything together. You can always add more to get the right consistency. And then let's start adding everything else. Our sausage goes back in. And then there goes our cheese. Just toss it up. The cheese will melt into the sauce. That starch water will help thicken it up a little bit.
You want to cook it for about a minute or two here, just long enough for the sauce to be perfect and for our pasta to reach the perfect al dente. You can see that sauce is starting to already look nice and luscious. I'm going to add a drop more of our starch water back in. And then there goes our cheese. Just toss it up. The cheese will melt into the sauce. That starch water will help thicken it up a little bit. You want to cook it for about a minute or two here, just long enough for the sauce to be perfect and for our pasta to reach the perfect al dente. You can see that sauce is starting to already look nice and luscious. I'm going to add a drop more of our starch water. You never want a dry pan. That just about does it. The only thing missing at this point is a bowl. And our breadcrumb topping. Can't forget about the breadcrumb topping. Make sure you grab some of the sausage. Much water will help thicken it up a little bit. You want to cook it for about a minute or two here, just long enough for the sauce to be perfect and for our pasta to reach the perfect al dente. You can see that sauce is starting to already look nice and luscious. I'm going to add a drop more of our starch water. You never want a dry pan. That just about does it. The only thing missing at this point is a bowl. And our breadcrumb topping. Can't forget about the breadcrumb topping. Make sure you grab some of the sausage, some of the artichoke hearts, those onions. We want to get a little bit of everything in there. That looks like a nice portion for one, no? Definitely need a little bit more cheese. And of course, look at this. Do not be cheap. Let's give it a try. It is so good. The white wine just ties all these ingredients in together, but this crispy topping just really hits it out of the park. Pretty sure my dad will like it, but if he doesn't, I really

0: My chocolate sausage is the star of any dessert board. I like to dress it up with my favorite biscotti, Sicilian Regina cookies. Some fruit leather. It's so fun and kinda looks like strips of prosciutto, no? A few little candies, something fresh, and even marshmallows. 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
1: This came out very good. The artichokes are very good.
2: Remember which of your sons cooks you a Father's Day meal.
1: Yeah.
2: I mean, according to your plates, I think I know the answer, but what'd you think?
3: It was horrible.
4: No, it was delicious.
2: Got some dessert.
4: Delicious.
1: It's good.
4: Those look good too, the plain.
3: I'm not going to get invited back.
1: The meat looks good. The sausage is very good.
2: Here, you're going home with some chocolate sausage.
1: No.
2: And a bottle of your favorite wine.
1: Oh, boy.
3: Oh, thank you.
1: Very nice. Thank you.
2: Well, happy Father's Day.
1: Thank you. Thank you for cooking.
2: Thank you.

0: Hey, summer's almost here, and if you're looking for the perfect way to welcome warmer weather, my pal Anthony Contrino is sharing his favorite al fresco meal. Not al roca, but al fresco. We're talking juicy pork milanese, peppery arugula salad, an easy antipasti, along with Uncle Pasti, with olives, and of course, a classic Italian cocktail to wash it all down.
1: Summer is just around the corner. It's not one of my favorite seasons, but my birthday's in there, so I'll allow it. Anyway, it is gonna be really nice to be able to dine outside with friends. So today I'm whipping up the perfect al fresco meal. I'll be making delicious orange rosemary marinated olives, the juiciest, crispiest pork milanese you've ever had, topped with a nice fresh salad. And then of course, we need a cocktail or two. I'll be making a Negroni and an Americano. Oh, hi. I didn't see you there. Welcome to the new set of Saucy. Let's get cooking. I'm going to be making some delicious orange rosemary marinated olives. We love olives in my family. We have them out for every holiday as part of an antipasti. I'm going to be using orange and rosemary because those are two flavors that I like and that work really well together. So first things first, I have two different kinds of olives. My favorite, Castelvetrano, which are super buttery, and then a little bit more of a pungent flavor with Kalamata olives. I like the two to balance off each other, and they're really pretty when mixed up together later on. For the marinade itself, we'll start by adding some oil. It's about a third of a cup. You can eyeball this into a small saucepan. So first things first, an orange. Any sweet orange will do. This is a plain navel orange, and I'm just cutting a few strips off. Then I like to go back with a knife and carefully, don't hurt yourself here, similar to like filleting fish, remove the bitter pith. We don't need any bitter flavor in our marinade over here. So you can see all the white part is gone and you're left with just the beautiful, super fragrant skin. Right into the pot that goes. Take your time. Better off being safe than sorry with this. And the last one into the pot. Don't want this orange to go to waste. So I'm going to take that sweet, delicious juice and we'll add that to the pot as well. That'll add a little bit of sweetness to our olives. Next up, garlic. Why does this happen every time? 6 takes later, I'm going to grab 2 cloves. You can buy them peeled already, which will save on the aggravation. Okay, so just thin slice, 1/8 inch, even thinner if you can, without hurting yourself, into our pot. Then let's add some more flavor. A bay leaf. I'm gonna add a pinch of red pepper flakes. I'm not a big spice person, so I literally just add a tiny little pinch. Last but not least, some fresh rosemary. So I'm gonna cut off a couple of sprigs here and pull off about 1/2 of the leaves or just kind of break them. I just like the way it looks when it's in there. It's still gonna permeate that oil. So I'm literally just waiting for the edges to just sort of start to simmer as I'm doing this. It'll go pretty quickly. We're not looking to cook, we're looking to infuse. You'll know it's done when it gets nice and fragrant. Similar when you add garlic and onion to like a saute pan, and it's getting there, smelling really good already. So you can see it's starting to simmer a little bit. So I'm gonna cut the heat and then simply just pour it right on top of our olives. Make sure you get all of this flavor. Leave no speck of garlic or rosemary behind. Okay, now I'm gonna let this sit out at room temperature for a couple of hours. So every now and then, every time you pass it, just pick it up, give it a tossy turn, zhuzh it up, get those olives coated nice with that oil to help marinate it, and give those olives some time to steep.

If there's one thing that I can eat for dinner every night, it's pork milanese, or any milanese. Chicken, anything, pound it thin, fry it crispy, I'm gonna eat it. I'd probably even enjoy shoe leather if it was fried. So right here I have, from my butcher, you can get these at most supermarkets, some nice, beautiful, thick pork loin chops that are boneless. I'm gonna pound them nice and thin so that every inch of this milanese is absurdly crispy. Get yourself a generous sized sheet of plastic wrap. And this is where the fun begins, guys. This may look a little scary, but I promise you it's not. We're going to butterfly these chops. So, gonna place a chop on the plastic wrap. Taking a really sharp chef knife, I'm going to

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This one's even better. You can do this with chicken breast. I love it with chicken. You can do it with beef. If you don't have time to go to the gym, this is the perfect activity for you. Is this what it feels like to exercise? One to go. That looks great. As easy as that. I am going to wipe down, sanitize, clean my hands, and then we're going to dredge these guys up.

Okay. Now that that's set up, let's start getting these bad boys breaded. So, free them from the plastic wrap. Look how great that looks. Nice and thin. And when cooking, you want to make sure you're seasoning in layers. You never want to just finish with salt because it's just sitting on top and doesn't have time to absorb. Also, when cooking, you want to do all of one action at once. It keeps things neater. It's quicker. This is the bulk of the seasoning, so don't be cheap. And get both sides. The last one's always the annoying one, isn't it? Perfect. Now to begin breading. You may notice that there's something here missing, flour. Growing up, whenever my dad made chicken cutlets or milanese, he never used flour. And when I went to culinary school, I was like, what's with the flour? And I've tested it both ways. In this case, it is an extra ingredient, an extra step, and I find it to be completely unnecessary. It actually coats better to this pork if you don't use flour. So while you're probably thinking I don't know what I'm talking about, I would curse here, but I'm not allowed to anymore. I definitely do. So this is my dredging station. 3 very well beaten eggs and 2 cups of seasoned breadcrumb. Another trick, wet hand, dry hand. So in she goes. Make sure we're nice and well coated. You can see how great a pie dish works for this. Fits well, it has a flat enough surface, and it has sides to keep everything in place. Give it a couple of shakes and right into our breadcrumb. Now, use your dry hand to start covering it with the breadcrumb. When you get to this point, you can flip it. Make sure you don't miss a millimeter of breadcrumb. Every crevice, breadcrumb, and press it in. We want these to be well coated and super duper crispy. Just like that. And that's ready to be fried. Make sure you press it on. Lock it in there. Isn't that cool? This is kind of a fun thing to get the kids involved in too. Put them to work. Dinner was not for free at my house growing up. Thank God I did most of the cooking. My mom's cooking's atrocious. That's a big one. Time to fry them up. I've added about 1/4 of an inch of vegetable oil to a pot. When

Frying, I like to use a neutral oil like safflower, canola, any vegetable oil, because it won't take on any flavor. Have this going over medium-high heat, and I know it's ready when I add a pinch of breadcrumb and we get some sizzle action. So you see how it foamed up and it already started darkening? Time to add one of our cutlets. We're going to let this fry for about 2 to 3 minutes per side until it's deep, golden, gorgeous brown. Keep an eye on the edges of your cutlet. I can see it already starting to get nice and golden brown in that little nook, which means it's almost ready to flip. I'm going to take a sneak peek. Almost there. For me, any cutlet should be on the brink of being burnt for it to be delicious.

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If you put it on paper towels, it's going to get a little soggy and the breading is going to start to fall off. Get another one in really quick. And then, while it's still hot, add a nice, generous amount of a flaky sea salt. You can see it melting into that hot oil. Some of it won't melt. It'll add a little bit of an extra crunch and extra seasoning. These cutlets are going to cook really quickly, so keep an eye on the pan. This is not the time to walk away and start another project.

extra crispy for the chef. I have my oven set to the lowest setting. I'm going to throw these in there to keep them warm. I don't want to keep them in there too long, though. Just long enough to make a delicious salad.

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I have my oven set to the lowest setting. I'm going to throw these in there to keep them warm. I don't want to keep them in there too long, though. Just long enough to make a delicious salad.

This peppery arugula is the base of my salad, but any good salad needs a killer dressing, and this is mine, my white balsamic dressing. Going to start by adding a couple of tablespoons of just plain old clover honey. This bougie thing looks like a lot of fun, but it's a little messy. This is gonna add just enough sweetness, some Dijon, which is gonna add more depth of flavor. It's also going to help emulsify this dressing when we add the oil. Get that all in there. Little bit of salt, about a half a teaspoon, and then about an eighth of a teaspoon of freshly cracked black pepper. Gonna whisk this to combine. Make sure you get that honey to dissolve. That looks beautiful. Now that the base of our dressing's ready, I'm going to drizzle in olive oil. Very slowly begin to drizzle in your olive oil, giving it time to break up the fat molecules and emulsify. If you can see the oil puddling in the vinegar, that means you're adding too much and it's going to not emulsify properly. I did not sign up for this much cardio today. You can see it already starting to thick

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Mm. 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Mm. It's perfect. It doesn't need any more seasoning. This is a very simple salad. All I'm going to add to this arugula are some beautiful cherry tomatoes that I'm just going to have. If you don't have a small utility knife like this, a nice serrated knife, it's a really great kitchen tool. I use it a lot. I'm going to give this a quick toss. And then add your dressing to taste. This makes more than you need for this, but it stores really well in the fridge, in a mason jar or just any sealed container for at least a week. So all set. All that's left to do is to put the two pieces of the puzzle together. Mm. It smells so good. Okay. These are nice and warm. Let's go with this big guy. Just throw that right onto a plate and then don't be cheap. Yes, yes, yes, yes, yes. Then, because God forbid I cook something and not put cheese on it,

I'm going to show you how to make probably the most quintessential Italian aperitivo, which is a pre-meal drink, something meant to whet your appetite. And this bitter Campari is going to do just that. That is one of the three major components in this Negroni. This drink is equal parts Campari, sweet vermouth, and gin, and it is going to punch you in the face. So I'm doing 1.25 ounces each of these three spirits. This is our sweet vermouth to balance that bitterness just the slightest bit. And we can't forget about the gin. This is a London dry gin that I'm using. Then some blood orange. I like to peel it directly into my beaker to catch any oils that come out. And I'm just going to peel off a nice healthy strip. Add some ice. We want to get this nice and chilled. It's also going to dilute this the slightest bit. And stir, stir, stir. At least 20 seconds. Really let those flavors combine and let it chill throughout. Perfect. Get yourself some bougie ice. So pretty. Then, every cocktail needs a garnish. Another strip of our blood orange skin. Give it a little twist. And then I kind of like to run it on the rim just to get those oils on there. Little extra hint and punch of the orange. Now, if you feel like this is a little too bitter for your palate, we're going to make its less aggressive cousin, the Americano, which is pretty similar. We're going to start the same way with a Campari, using 1.5 ounces this time. And then the sweet vermouth. No gin in this one, so it's not going to be quite as boozy. Perfect. Same thing. And stir, stir, stir. More bougie ice. Isn't that such a beautiful color? Then, finally, we'll top it off with club soda. How beautiful that effervescence. Let's get about our little garnish. One little straw. There you have it. The perfect Negroni and Americano. Can't wait to share these with my friends.

0: 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And a little twist.
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0: You know, today all day, when it comes to Italian food, does it get any better than a scrumptious, mouth-watering, perfectly layered lasagna? I don't know, but up next on Saucy, Anthony Contrino is sharing the secret to his signature lasagna bolognese. Hint, it's all about the sauce, not the cheese. Unlike myself, I'm all about the cheese.
1: No matter where you are in Italy, you're going to find amazing food. But if I had to pick the one city that just kills it, it's Bologna. Bologna is located in Emilia-Romagna, the best food region in the world. Tortellini, mortadella, prosciutto di Parma, the best balsamic vinegars from Modena, all found in this little region in Italy. But if I had to choose one dish that just blows my mind when I'm there, it's lasagna. And it all starts with a delicious bolognese. First, I'm going to make my signature bolognese. We'll take that and transform it into the best lasagna you have ever had. Hopefully there'll be some leftovers because I'd love to whip up my version of a sloppy joe. A sloppy bow. Don't get me wrong, I love a traditional Sunday sauce with meatballs, sausage, fragole, but it takes all day. It requires a million pots. You're frying, you're this, you're that. It's delicious, but nothing beats a good bolognese. All done in one pot, and once you get past the cutting of the vegetables, which is the most time-consuming part, the work's all done. First, I'm going to trim my carrots and dice them. This is one of the bases of our bolognese, and it's called the sofrito. In Italian cooking, the sofrito is carrots, celery, and red onion, and it's very similar to, like, say, a French mirepoix. When cutting something like a carrot, it rolls. So cut a little nib off a side, and now you have a stable carrot where you can cut your cross slices. No fingers in your bolognese, please. It's a little more than we need, but I would say more is better than less. Let's move on to our celery. Smells really good. I don't like raw celery, but there's something so delicious about cooked celery. See how easy it is to cut these into little sticks just because it's a straight rib. Do I attempt this all at once? Let's not do that to ourselves. You can see how much quicker the celery is. Last but not least, pureed. And I did not make a mess. So one and two. Spoke too soon. Okay, now that we have our mise en place all done, let's get cooking. You're going to need a big-ass pot for this bolognese. So a pot like this, or even a really nice big Dutch oven works great. Just something that's pretty heavy. We'll add a couple of tablespoons or so of really good extra virgin olive oil. And then we're going to start building flavors. First, with some pancetta. I love buying it already cubed. It is a little bit difficult to cube because it's so fatty. If you're only able to find it in chunk form, throw it in the freezer for a few minutes. It'll make slicing it that much easier. All the fat from the pancetta is going to render right into this sauce and just add so much depth of flavor. It's like Rice Krispies. Can you hear it popping? I want to get this pancetta nice and crispy. If you don't cook it enough, it's going to be chewy. We don't want chewy. So you can see how nice and crispy our pancetta is at this point. Now to add the next level of flavor to our bolognese, and that is our sofrito. At this point, I'm also going to add a pinch of salt. We want to season this in layers. We're going to cook this for about 10 to 12 minutes. We really want the vegetables to soften and take on the slightest bit of color, which is really going to bring out the natural sugars, but we don't want to over-caramelize it as well. This is looking great. Time to add our garlic. We'll let this cook for about a minute, minute and a half, just till it's nice and fragrant, which is almost always immediately. Okay, so we'll give this a second, and let's get our meat. I'm using meatloaf mix. Most supermarkets carry it, makes life pretty easy, but if you can't find it like that, you can just purchase all the components separately. So it's 1 pound of ground beef, and a half pound each of ground pork and ground veal. So let's get all this meat into our pot. How attractive was that? Don't forget, season in layers. And now

this is one of those times where you want really delicate bits of meat, sort of like in a chili. We don't want big lumps here. Carpal tunnel is getting the best of me today, boys and girls. Okay. A good bolognese needs a good wine. I'm using a nice dry red wine for a bolognese. One of the best sounds in the world. Two-thirds of a cup or so. Stir it in. Our meat, our vegetable is going to start absorbing it immediately. We'll just let this cook for a minute or two to reduce slightly. Once again, that aroma, magic. It's ready for our tomatoes. Get all of... So you can see how nice and crispy our pancetta is at this point. Now to add the next level of flavor to our bolognese, and that is our sofrito. At this point, I'm also going to add a pinch of salt. You want to season this in layers. We're going to cook this for about 10 to 12 minutes. We really want the vegetables to soften and take on the slightest bit of color, which is really going to bring out the natural sugars, but we don't want to over-caramelize it as well. This is looking great. Time to add our garlic. We'll let this cook for about a minute, minute and a half, just till it's nice and fragrant, which is almost always immediately. Okay, so we'll give this a second, and let's get our meat. I'm using meatloaf mix. Most supermarkets carry it, makes life pretty easy, but if you can't find it like that, you can just purchase all the components separately. So it's 1 pound of ground beef, and a half pound each of ground pork and ground veal. So let's get all this meat into our pot. How attractive was that? Don't forget, season in layers.

this is one of those times where you want really delicate bits of meat, sort of like in a chili. We don't want big lumps here. Carpal tunnel is getting the best of me today, boys and girls. Okay. A good bolognese needs a good wine. I'm using a nice dry red wine for a bolognese. One of the best sounds in the world. Two-thirds of a cup or so. Stir it in. Our meat, our vegetable is going to start absorbing it immediately. We'll just let this cook for a minute or two to reduce slightly. Once again, that aroma, magic. It's ready for our tomatoes. Get all of that tomato sauce out of the can. Stir that tomato sauce in. Isn't it beautiful already? You can see how liquidy it is right now, but we're gonna reduce most of that off. Couple of last ingredients to throw in there. Some rosemary. Like to cut myself a nice generous sprig. Same with oregano. These are kind of on the smaller side, so I'm gonna just grab a few sprigs. More flavor, more aroma, more deliciousness. And a bay leaf. Throw those in there, stir it in. I'm gonna bring this to a boil, then we'll reduce it to a simmer and let it cook for 2 hours.

Our bolognese has been simmering for the last 2 hours, and you can see how much of that liquid has reduced. It's a thing of beauty. Just to add a little bit more flavor, I'm going to add some nutmeg, about a quarter of a teaspoon, freshly grated, when possible. And our last ingredient, milk, 2/3 of a cup. It's also going to change the color of our bolognese, giving it this beautiful mauve? I don't know, is that the right color? It's gonna give us this gorgeous, lightened red color. Look how beautiful. Mix it all together, and then give it another 30 minutes simmering, stirring every now and then it is time to dig in. This bolognese is delicious on its own, and I honestly can sit here with a spoon and just eat it like that. If it was dinner time, I would cook some pappardelle and serve it with that, but because it's lunchtime, I'm going to make a sloppy bow. All you need is some really good bread. This is brioche roll. It's nice and soft, and I'm looking for something soft because I want all of the sauce to kind of soak into the bread and make it sloppy. Don't be cheap. How beautiful is that? Now, put the lid on, give it a little press. Don't worry about the mess. You can see how the sauce has already found its way into that bun. All that's left is to take a bite. I can eat this for lunch any day of the week. Looks like I have a lot of bolognese left in here. Plenty to make my signature lasagna.

I know that lasagna may sound intimidating, but it really just comes down to great sauces. And we've already made our bolognese. All that's left is a bechamel. That's going to be our creamy component. It's velvety, silky smooth, and really makes the dish. Growing up, my mom would make a more Italian-American version with a ton of ricotta cheese, mozzarella cheese, sometimes crumbled meatballs or sauteed ground beef. And that's delicious, don't get me wrong, but I promise you're not gonna miss the cheese in this lasagna. So let's make our bechamel. First thing I'm gonna do is get the milk. 3¾ cups of milk, and I'm gonna throw it in the microwave. You can warm it on a stovetop. The reason we wanna warm it is if we add too cold a milk to the base of our bechamel, which is a roux, it's gonna seize and clump. We want a nice velvety sauce.

0: Perfect. 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This is what's going to thicken our bechamel. And I want to have it ready so that my butter doesn't burn. This is one of those sauces that comes together very quickly, so don't walk away from it. One healthy portion of butter. Just a stick. Get that all nice and melty. Bechamel is the secret to many a good mac and cheese. It's also amazing on sandwiches, like a croque monsieur. I always feel like I say that wrong. But it is a very versatile sauce. Okay. 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Once it's melted, add all the flour at once and whisk to combine. From this point on, do not put down your whisk. Once it starts to foam like this, it's time to slowly add in our nice warm milk. If you add too much at once, it's going to seize. So be a little patient. It's already starting to look nice and velvety. Whisk really well. Get into the corners of the pot. You don't want to think that you're doing a good job and then comes to find out that the edges are all burnt. You have to be a little generous with the salt here. There's nothing giving it any seasoning. We don't want it to be bland. We want it to add more flavor to our lasagna. You can also increase the heat here. We do want to bring this to a boil. A boil is what's going to activate the starches in the flour and give it the proper thickness. Once it starts boiling, 2 minutes of whisking. That's all that's left. That will cook off the starch that's in the flour because you don't want to taste it. And that's all there is to the perfect bechamel. See how it coats my spatula? Perfect. Now for the fun part. We're going to build our lasagna. So here I have just a standard 9x13 casserole dish, and this is what we're going to build our lasagna in. We have both of our sauces ready to go. The only two other ingredients that I need, some noodles and some pecorino. Do yourself a favor, save yourself the time. No boil noodles, my best friend. Building it is really easy and also really fun. So a ladle for my bechamel, a ladle for my bolognese. Start by taking about a cup of our bolognese and putting it on the bottom of our 9x13 casserole. This is just the starter layer. Push it all around evenly. The one thing with the no-boil noodles is it relies on the liquid found in the sauces to cook. So every inch, every millimeter needs to be covered. No naked spots of noodles. So just work that into the corners and along the bottom. Just like that. Doesn't the bolognese look so good? Now it's time for arts and crafts. We want to get as many noodles in this as possible by breaking them. Think of it like building a mosaic. So channel your inner elementary school self. I like to break off the corner piece just so it kind of nestles in and press it down. And then you just kind of start playing around, carefully breaking off pieces as needed to fit. And it doesn't need to be perfect, but we want to do the best job that we can. The bottom layer, this is fine for. As we build our way up and the sides taper out more, we'll be able to fit more noodles in. Save all your scraps. You never know when you're going to need them. Now we just start adding all of our layers. So more of our delicious bolognese, about a cup and a half, which happens to be 3 ladlefuls.
1: Here's one of those rosemary stems. Pull that out
0: and then start spreading. Don't forget, cover as much of these noodles as possible. We are going to be adding some of the bechamel on top, so that will fill in any gaps. Work that all around. Our noodles are nice and covered. Time for our first batch of bechamel. About 2/3 of a cup. And give it a nice drizzle. If you haven't done so, now is a good time to preheat your oven to 375 degrees. A nice sprinkling of some pecorino right on top. A little extra flavor, a little extra saltiness. And now, repeat.

trying to swirl that last top layer on. 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And then just our last final bit of pecorino cheese. 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

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Bye.

0: Bye.
1: Welcome to Today Food on Today All Day. So when life hands you lemons, you know what they say? Make limoncello. Today on an all-new Saucy, Anthony Contrino showing us how to make the boozy Italian spirit, plus two lemony sweet treats that will want to make you pucker up.
0: Everyone loves a sweet treat every now and then, and I have three that are stunning, delicious, and use one of my favorite ingredients in the entire world, Sorrento lemons. First up, a traditional Italian liqueur, limoncello. Then, my lemon curd tartlets. Finally, my favorite, a lemon and olive oil bundt cake with limoncello glaze. So grab a lemon and pucker up. It's not every day that produce from Italy comes in, but when my local Italian market gets the first batch of Sorrento lemons, I am like a kid on Christmas morning. Aside from the obvious difference in size, this lemon has more bumpy skin, which contains more oils. So if you're using its zest or steeping it for something like limoncello, you're gonna get that much more flavor. Let's start making our limoncello. The first thing we need to do is peel these beautiful lemons. Grab your favorite peeler and just start peeling strips of the skin. Take your time. We don't want to leave any of the skin behind. We don't want to waste any of that flavorful skin. I wish you can smell how fragrant this is. It's amazing. Has a more sweet aroma than your traditional store-bought lemon. I'm making a huge batch of limoncello, so we're going to need 8 of these lemons. If you're using regular organic lemons, you're going to need at least 12 of them. My hands are gonna smell so good by the time I'm done with this. My carpal tunnel, however, not so much.

Last one. Awesome. Look how beautiful all these peels are. The next step is to peel off any excess pith. So I'm going to go through all of these and make sure that there's nothing that has more pith than what I'm seeing on this lemon. Now for the fun part. Grab yourself a fairly large glass jar, at least 56 ounces if possible, and simply add your hard work right into the jar. All of these gorgeous Sorrento lemon peels. And now for another very important ingredient, high proof grain alcohol. This stuff is strong. It is extremely flammable. It's 190 proof. You cannot drink this as is. It will literally burn your insides. But it's that power that is going to help pull all the flavor, all of the oils out of these lemon peels. Madonna. Whew. Do not drink it. And I'm going to add the whole 1 liter bottle right to our jar. Perfect. Now all that's left to do is wait. For me, it's more of a visual cue. I want the lemon peels to be pale, which means that all of the flavor, all of these oils have been sucked out of the peels. So around 1 to 2 weeks is probably best. Thankfully, I have a little trick up my sleeve. If you've been watching, you'd notice that we had this hiding in the corner the last few weeks, steeping just for today. And you can see the obvious difference. This is a deep golden yellow color. Isn't it beautiful?

We have everything we need. I made some simple syrup earlier that we're going to add to our strained limoncello. Oh, did you hear that pop? It smells a little bit like cleaning supplies right now. Don't worry about that. We'll take care of it. Get yourself an even bigger glass jar. Just going to place a strainer on top of our new jar and carefully, to hopefully not lose any of this liquid gold, pour it. I didn't think this part through, did I? All right, we're just gonna go for it. Oh my God, how cool is that? That was easier than I thought it was gonna be. Now we're gonna pour our simple syrup right in. Look at how the color changes. It's this beautiful, sunshiny, yellow color. At this point, it's almost done, but it's still way too strong to drink. So we have one last ingredient to add. Some cold water. This recipe makes a lot, so I hope you have a lot of friends. Give it a little bit of a stir. Then it's just time to start bottling. Funnel will make this process a lot easier. Perfect. Just seal them up as you finish bottling them. Is that beautiful? I'd be very happy if someone brought me one of these bottles of limoncello. You can find these glass bottles at some craft stores, but I normally find them at a store that sells containers. A little bit left, which I'll jar later, but this, that's for me. Gorgeous. I'm going to let these cure in the freezer for a week. The good news is they could live in there for a year, just in time for the next Sorrento lemon season.

this recipe. Definitely one of the reasons why this is so delicious. Set that aside. Let's start our curd. Now, I'm not one for really weird quantities in baking or cooking in general, but this recipe is so perfect that it does call for a weird amount of lemon juice. Exactly a half cup plus 4 teaspoons. It has to be that quantity. Trust me. Don't round up, don't round down. Some sugar. 3/4 cup. 1/2 teaspoon of salt. And then some eggs. Three whole eggs and 1 yolk. This extra yolk is going to add a bit more decadence and richness. Okay, I'm gonna put this over medium heat. We don't wanna put it on top of an aggressive heat because we don't want scrambled eggs. Grab a whisk, start combining all of these ingredients. You wanna keep whisking over the medium heat until it starts to steam and you'll feel this mixture getting thick. I'm starting to see my first wisps of steam. And it's done, just like that. Immediately off the heat, grab a spatula and throw a fine mesh strainer into a food processor. Scrape it all down. Get every last bit of this curd in there. And then kind of in a back and forth stirry motion, start pushing your curd through the strainer. Put on your lid the right way. Turn your machine on. And then we're gonna start adding our butter, 1 cube at a time. And it looks great to me. I'm gonna transfer this to a bowl. Look how silky, how smooth, and how beautiful it is. And it is delicious too, I promise. I can guarantee you that this lemon curd is life-changing. Into the fridge for 4 hours or overnight until it's nice and thick. Thankfully, I have one all ready to go. Here I have some phyllo dough shells that you can find in the frozen section of your grocery store. We're gonna fill them with this delicious curd. Let me show you how to set up a piping bag. Fold down the top, then you wanna choose a tip. I'm going with a medium small round tip. Cut a hole for your tip and slide it in. Right side up, preferably. Then just push it forward and then pull to stretch out the plastic just a little bit. That'll lock it in place. And then simply just add this beautiful curd right into your bag. That'll be plenty for these tartlets. I'm gonna fill these with a slightly heaping mound of the curd, just like that. This smooth curd against this crispy phyllo shell is the perfect combination of textures. I'm gonna finish these off with a couple of things. First, a fresh raspberry for a little bit of color and just a sweet little pop of extra flavor. These are looking amazing already, but I have one more special touch to add to them.

a little powdered sugar. It's pretty and adds just a kiss of extra sweetness. Just give it little gentle taps. A little bit of early morning snow. Aren't these just so adorable? They're delicious too, and I know my neighbors are gonna love them. So I'm gonna be a good boy, and I'm not going to touch them. No one said anything about the leftover curd, though.

This is one of the moistest cakes you will ever have. Honestly, I would have a slice of the simple and elegant bundt cake over a layer cake any day of the week. 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I'm whisking this really well to evenly distribute all of the leaveners. Perfect. Set this aside and let's get started on our wet ingredients. First up, a stick of European or European style butter right into the bowl of a stand mixer. Then some sugar. 1¾ cup of sugar. Just add that right on in. May sound like a lot, but this is not an overly sweet cake. The olive oil component of our cake, make sure you're using a floral olive oil. This is definitely not the time for a peppery olive oil. This is dessert. 1/4 cup of this liquid gold. It smells so good. Just gonna go right on in, get all of those last little drips. And some lemon zest. Using a Sorrento lemon here, so 1/2 of the zest of this lemon will be more than enough. Paddle attachment. And we want to beat this until it's super pale and nice and fluffy. You can see it lightening in color already. We can start adding our eggs. 3 large eggs.

scrape it down again. Make sure there are no bits of egg that were missed. At this point, we're also going to add a little bit of vanilla. I feel like every baked good needs just a little bit of vanilla. 1 teaspoon. We have our dry ready. We just need to finish our wet. I have 1/4 cup of that delicious lemon juice from our Sorrento lemons. And to that, I'm going to add 3/4 cup of buttermilk. Just give it a little bit of a swirl to incorporate. And now, let's finish it up. Start by adding 1/2 of your dry and slowly on low so it doesn't fly out at you. Let it go. And as soon as it's almost fully incorporated, start drizzling in your buttermilk mixture. All that's left is our remaining dry ingredients. Once again, incorporate on low speed. And you want to stop the machine as soon as it looks like it's almost all incorporated. Right there. I'll finish the rest by hand. You never want to overmix a cake batter. It'll get really tough. I want to lick this, but I'm not. Just going to make sure that any bits of flour are fully incorporated at this point. This looks great. Let's get into our pan. It's a nice, thick, luxurious batter. You can see some of those specks of the lemon zest in here. It's going to be so delicious. Just gently start smoothing it. If you made a mess like I did, just carefully clean it up without ruining too much of your greased pan. One last thing that I like to do before I put it in the oven, a few taps on the countertop just to knock out any large air bubbles that may be in there. You want to bake this for 45 minutes at 350 degrees until a cake tester comes out clean when inserted in the center.

Is this cake not stunning? You want to allow your cake to cool completely till it's cold to the touch, basically, at least room temperature, or your glaze will not set. So let's get started on it. 1.5 cups of confectioner's sugar. I'm putting it right into a fine mesh strainer because we want to sift out any lumps. We want a nice, smooth glaze. Then using a spoon or spatula, whatever you have, just start working it through the strainer. There you go. To this, we're going to add just a few more ingredients. Some melted butter, 4 tablespoons, and then 2 tablespoons each of whole milk, and of course, our limoncello.

0: Keep the milk on standby just in case you need to thin out your glaze. 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Oh no. I'm a mess. This glaze should be fairly thick, but still runny enough to drizzle down the side of our bundt cake. Okay, you want to use this quickly. Grab a spoon. Then work your way around your cake, allowing it to drizzle down the sides into the center and across the top. And there you have it, our beautiful lemon olive oil bundt cake with limoncello glaze. All of these lemony treats make a perfect gift, and I'm gonna show you some fun ways that I like to package them when giving them to friends and neighbors. Let's start with our bundt cake. I'm going to carefully transfer it, looking for some naked cake space, right into the center of our charger. Don't forget about our gorgeous lemon curd tartlets. These could be a little tricky to transport, but I discovered a trick. I bought this cute little shallow tin at a craft store, and I'm gonna put in just a small layering of sprinkles. That's gonna help keep them in place. And of course, they match our little tartlets. Just kind of nestle them in. Don't overcrowd, but look how cute this looks. A lot of people are gonna be begging me for this limoncello. Have a solution for that too. Have this cute lemon rubber stamp and some yellow ink. Just give it a little pat. And then with just any fine tip marker, grab some twine, string it through your little tag, and we'll tie it to the sides of our bottle. Aren't these so cute? And there you have it, three delicious and adorable gifts that I know my friends and family are just going to love. They also happen to make an excellent bribe.
1: Good Monday morning. A frightening situation playing out in the West.
2: Yes, a dangerous wildfire burning out of control and destroying homes. It is August 24th. This is Today. Raging inferno. A state of emergency declared as this fast-moving wildfire explodes in western Nevada.
3: Came out the front door and it was literally right at the very top of this ridge.
2: Tens of thousands ordered to evacuate near Reno. The National Guard called in to help. While the extreme heat gripping much of the country enters yet another week, we'll have everything you need to know. Breaking overnight, the U.S. set to unveil President Trump's threatened economic D-Day sanctions on Iran. Americans bracing for the potential impact on oil and gas prices. The very latest, including growing fallout from the administration's intensifying trade war with Canada. Coming up, a live report from the White House. Winding down closing arguments now expected at Lindsey Clancy's high-profile murder trial. A jury set to decide if she was suffering from postpartum psychosis when she killed her own children. We're live at the courthouse. Rough landing. New details on this dramatic scene in Florida.
4: What the? Oh, that.
5: 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Please stand by. 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Please stand by. 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We apologize for the inconvenience. Your program will return in a few short moments. Please stand by.
2: To impact on oil and gas prices. The very latest, including growing fallout from the administration's intensifying trade war with Canada. Coming up, a live report from the White House. Winding down closing arguments now expected at Lindsey Clancy's high-profile murder trial. A jury set to decide if she was suffering from postpartum psychosis when she killed her own children. We're live at the courthouse. Rough landing. New details on this dramatic scene in Florida.
4: What the? Oh, that's unexpected.
2: A small plane crash landing in the waters off of Boca Raton Beach. The pilot miraculously able to escape unharmed. We'll take you inside that investigation. Those stories. Plus, hello, Dolly. The country music icon was star-studded events of the year. And those stars getting even brighter with the legendary Serena Williams set to make her return to Queens. We'll get you ready today, Monday, August 24th, 2026.
6: From NBC News, this is Today with Savannah Guthrie and Craig Melvin. From Studio 1A in Rockefeller Plaza.
2: And a very good morning to you. Welcome to Today. Thank you so much for starting your Monday with us. Thank you for starting your week with us. Kristen Welker came up from D.C. right after Meet the Press yesterday while Savannah enjoys some time off. Always good to have you.
1: It is great to be here. If it's Monday, it's the Today Show.
2: There you go. There you go. And by the way, you're in town. You might be able to take in some tennis.
1: I am so excited about this. The U.S. Open, one of my favorite sporting events of the year.
2: Yeah.
1: So this, and Serena Williams is back.
2: She's back.
1: On top of everything.
2: She's back.
1: So.
2: Fun fact, Kristen Welker actually played tennis. We'll talk more about that later. Let's get right to our top story, though. Even more extreme weather all over the country, including that destructive wildfire in western Nevada, still raging this morning. It's already forced nearly 100,000 people to evacuate near Reno and the California border.
1: Meanwhile, 48 million Americans are under heat alerts once again, with those dangerously high temperatures in the south showing no signs of coming down.
2: And on Hawaii, where areas are still recovering from last week's hurricane, a tropical storm is bringing fresh flooding fears to the Big Island there. Dylan's going to have the full forecast in just a moment. But let's start with Steve Patterson. Steve has made his way to Reno, Nevada, where that state of emergency has been declared. The out-of-control flames, they're still raging this morning. Steve, good morning to you.
7: Yeah, Craig, good morning to you. This fire now racing to more than 15,000 acres. It's injured six, including three first responders, as hundreds of firefighters now work to keep the flames at bay.
8: This morning, a state of emergency is growing in Nevada as firefighters race to contain a rapidly expanding wildfire near Reno. From the ground and the air, authorities now saying the fire was human-caused and an investigation is ongoing. The fire exploding in size over the weekend, destroying homes, and forcing more than 40,000 people to evacuate.
9: We slept in the car last night. It was a little rough.
8: Video showing the scary moments as dark smoke and embers filled the air.
3: Came out the front door and it was literally right at the very top of this ridge.
8: An additional 45,000 residents are also being encouraged to leave.
10: With our wind conditions, with our fire conditions, if you're in the yellow and you can leave, please leave.
8: Hot temperatures and high winds adding to the challenges for firefighters on the front lines. It comes as almost 50 million from California to Mississippi remain under heat alerts. Some parts of the Southwest expected to reach up to 115 degrees today. Dallas reporting its first heat-related death of the season over the weekend. The heat also a concern in Indiana. Thousands are still without power and air conditioning, more than 10 days after severe storms wreaked havoc on the region.
11: It's been absolutely horrible.
8: More storms are expected in other parts of the country, while many Americans look for relief from the wild end of summer weather.
7: And back here in Reno, the fire is still raging out of control. There is no containment as firefighters hope to keep a perimeter and hope it keeps pushing away from city centers. Craig.
12: Steve Patterson starting us off there in Nevada. Steve, thank you.
1: And Dylan is in for Al today, tracking the fire danger, the heat, and what's ahead this week. Dylan, what are you watching?
13: Yeah, hot, windy, and dry. Those are terrible conditions for these fires as they will just continue to spread. But let's get into the heat first, where we still have heat advisories and heat warnings in effect. The heat warning in the Southwest is in effect through Saturday. It's only Monday. We are going to see this heat just stick around, and then you go down south, and it's not just the heat, it's the humidity. Potential records in all of these areas, Las Vegas, Flagstaff, over into parts of Texas, including Dallas, down into Austin, too, San Angelo. Temperatures will be above 100 degrees. We're looking for a high in Dallas today of 108, Houston 101. The humidity makes it feel like 109. You go into the Southwest, temperatures are running about 15 degrees above average, so even hot for you folks out that way for this time of year. Tomorrow, more of the same. Memphis will feel like 100 degrees going into tomorrow. And look at these numbers. No relief in sight. Phoenix, 116 Wednesday, staying up around 112 for Thursday and Friday. Dallas stays in the triple digits. Corpus Christi will feel like we're in the triple digits. And then here are all the fires. There are more than 75 large fires across the lower 48. Again, we're still looking at those wind gusts up to about 20 to 30 miles per hour. The air is dry, no rain in sight. And this is just going to exacerbate the fires that already exist, guys.
12: All right. Dylan, we'll come back to you in just a moment. Meanwhile, another major story that we're following this Monday, today's launch of President Trump's vowed economic D-Day for Iran as that war enters the six-month mark now. The administration also ramping up a trade war against Canada. All of it set to impact American consumers. We'll break it down with Christine Romans in just a moment. First, though, NBC's Gabe Gutierrez joins us from his post at the White House. Gabe, good morning.
14: Hi there, Craig. This morning, President Trump is increasing economic pressure against a foe, Iran, and a longtime American ally, Canada. Both could mean American consumers end up paying more. Today, nearly 6 months into the Iran war, President Trump is promising a crushing economic operation with new sanctions expected. In a new op-ed, Treasury Secretary Scott Bessent writing, quote, "At dawn begins an economic D-Day, the single greatest financial offensive ever marshaled against an adversary." This morning, Iran's foreign ministry responding, saying it will, quote, "show no leniency toward the aggressors." And while the president promises the war will pay off,
15: oil is going to be down at lower than it was even just a little while ago.
14: Iran is also threatening that if other countries cooperate with the U.S., quote, "not a single drop of oil will leave the area," as gas prices in the U.S. remain above $4 a gallon. All this comes as a trade war closer to home is also intensifying. President Trump posting Canada wants the benefits of being a state without being one. He's now imposing 50% tariffs on a variety of Canadian goods, from refrigerators and paper plates to hockey sticks and liquor.
15: I love tariffs. I love the word. It's made us rich as hell.
14: Trade talks between the U.S. and Canada collapsed late Friday night.
16: Some of our best friends are the worst offenders that treat us the worst.
14: Canada now vowing to retaliate with new tariffs on the U.S. after Labor Day.
17: Canada will match Washington's new tariffs, dollar for dollar.
14: The president's latest tariffs will impact about $20 billion worth of U.S. imports from Canada. In Colorado, this auto repair shop owner is bracing his customers for higher prices.
18: Why is this so much money, you know, for some headlights and a bumper? You know, I had to explain to him that, hey, you know, the way it is nowadays, everything's kind of increased in price.
14: Meanwhile, some streets here in Washington are still closed this morning for cleanup after a remarkable spectacle this weekend. The nation's capital transformed into an IndyCar racetrack for the Freedom 250 Grand Prix. Cars reaching speeds of up to 180 miles per hour, whipping past monuments and museums. President Trump overseeing the race after he'd signed an order to make it happen. Well, today, he'll make that turn to trade with those economic announcements to come, Craig.
12: That race was quite the sight to behold, though. Gabe Gutierrez from the White House. Gabe, thank you.
1: Let's bring in NBC's chief business correspondent, Christine Romans. Great to see you, Christine. Good morning to you. So let's start right there where Gabe left off, this threat of a crushing economic action against Iran, which is threatening to retaliate. What could it mean for American consumers, particularly those gas prices, which are already above $4 a gallon?
19: Right. You have oil markets bracing for what exactly the Treasury Secretary Scott Bessent is going to
13: unveil later today, this economic D-Day against Iran. What can the United States pull out that it hasn't already done over many, many years trying to pressure Iran and move it away from its nuclear program? So you've got oil prices down a little bit this morning, but when we look at gas prices, they have still been rising. Gas prices about $4.10 a gallon. Just a week ago, it was $4.06. But compare that with last year, $3.15. Before the president's war with Iran began, gas prices were at $2.98. So this has been kind of grinding pressure for American consumers. The other big question about what happens with the Iran sanctions, new Iran sanctions, what they may be, pressure from Iran. Where is China on this? Mm-hmm. China buys most of the oil that Iran is selling right now. Does the United States have a partner in China or a strategic competitor in China vis-a-vis what's happening with Iran?
12: Let's turn from Iran and take a look at Canada now, these new tariffs that the president set to impose on our neighbors to the north. Just how much could we see prices go up? And what goods are we talking about specifically?
13: I mean, the good news is this is about 5% of what the U.S. buys from Canada. But it's a widespread portfolio of things that are going to be more expensive. Wine, cement, sports gear, plywood, furniture, toys, holiday decor, even, you know, goose down jackets, these kinds of things that Americans could very well see very quickly cost more. And Canada says it will retaliate dollar for dollar. You've got state governors in the United States quite concerned because many states, especially in the northern tier of states, their biggest trading partner is Canada. Their farmers and small businesses sell to Canada. So if Canada is retaliating dollar for dollar starting, I think, September 8th, that could be pressure, especially for small businesses that do business with Canada. So the big question now is what happens next? Is this going to widen and get bigger? Or is this something the two sides can step back, try to cool heads here and figure out a path to talks again?
19: Yeah. Lawmakers on both sides of the aisle urging the president to make a deal. Christine Romans, thank you so much for being here.
12: Let's turn now to the push to those critical midterm elections. Voters heading to the polls in three states this week with a series of runoff elections set to determine who's on the ballot in November. NBC's chief Capitol Hill correspondent Ryan Nobles joins us with the very latest. Ryan, good morning.
20: Hey, Craig, good morning. Among the key races we are watching, a Republican runoff for the Senate seat held by the late Lindsey Graham in South Carolina, with Graham's sister Darlene facing a popular congressman. Meanwhile, with Democrats hoping to flip control of Congress this fall, we've learned about a possible back-channel meeting involving a top lawmaker and one of the president's closest unofficial advisors.
21: New details this morning about a recent meeting involving President Trump's son-in-law Jared Kushner and Hakeem Jeffries, the top Democrat in the House. A source familiar with the meeting telling NBC News the two recently met privately to discuss areas where Democrats could work with the president. The New York Times, which first reported the encounter, said it happened in recent weeks and that housing, immigration, and the high cost of living were among the topics. Kushner is not officially part of the administration, but has worked behind the scenes as an envoy on Middle East issues.
22: It's one thing to have a meeting. It's another thing to see something real come out of that.
21: News of that meeting comes as President Trump's influence over his party is being put to the test amid a sagging approval rating. Just 33%, according to one recent poll. The president working to turn out supporters who may be less likely to vote in the upcoming midterms.
15: Pretend, please, that I'm on the ballot.
21: The political spotlight also back on South Carolina, with a Republican runoff in the race for the Senate seat held by the late Lindsey Graham, pitting five-term Congressman Ralph Norman against Graham's sister Darlene, a political newcomer with the support of President Trump, who rallied for her on Friday.
15: She loves South Carolina. She's going to be a great senator.
21: But some Republicans question her readiness, especially after this moment in a debate last week.
23: I'm just going to be honest here. I'm not that informed on national security.
21: Her opponent seizing on that fumble.
24: She's a propped-up candidate. There is no training on the job.
21: Graham, who took her brother's seat after his death, pushing back.
25: The critics say I shouldn't run for the Senate. They say I'm not a politician. You know what I say? Guilty as charged.
20: Now, overnight, President Trump touted the power of his endorsement in Republican primaries, but said that the few that lost were done out of loyalty, saying it was impossible for some of them to win. Darlene Graham is hoping that Trump's unequivocal endorsement is enough to win over some skeptical South Carolina Trump supporters. Craig.
12: All right. Ryan Nobles for us there in Washington. Ryan, thank you.
19: We have some breaking news from Hollywood to tell you about now. California's attorney general has canceled a meeting with Paramount Skydance representatives that was scheduled for today. The two sides were to begin settlement talks surrounding Paramount's proposed acquisition of Warner Brothers Discovery. Well, last month, California and 11 states sued to block Paramount's $110 billion acquisition. California AG Rob Bonta is now accusing Paramount of leaking details of a meeting held on Friday and acting in bad faith. We did reach out to Paramount for comment, but so far have not heard back.
12: Well, we turn now to some dramatic video from Florida. Take a look here. You can see this small plane making an emergency landing just off the coast of Boca Raton. This happened on Saturday. The plane was headed to the Bahamas, suffered some sort of mechanical failure and needed to land quickly. The pilot was the only person on board. She was not hurt, but she did go to the hospital as a precaution. The FAA is investigating.
19: All right, we want to get another check now of the weather. Let's turn back to Dylan. Dylan, what else are you watching? Some more record highs?
13: Record highs, plenty of those, yes. That's going to be the story as we look down south all week long. We do have some scattered showers and thunderstorms along the Gulf Coast. Some of that rain could be heavy at times. Looks beautiful in and around the Great Lakes, up into the Northeast. Lower humidity, temperatures in the upper 70s, lower 80s. And we're looking at some heat to continue out west as well, where all those fires are raging too. That's a look at the weather across the country. We'll get to your local forecast in the next 30 seconds.

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1: Thank you, Dylan.
2: All right, and still ahead, the emotionally charged Lindsay Clancy trial is winding down. Her fate soon to be in the hands of a jury. We are live at the courthouse in Massachusetts with the very latest on that case.
1: Also, this morning, one of the most anticipated events on the tennis calendar getting underway, the U.S. Open. And we just learned the legendary Serena Williams will be competing alongside one of the biggest names in the men's game as well. Some breaking news from Flushing Meadows. But first, this is Today on NBC.

0: right, coming up, the new beauty boom.
1: All right, Craig, pay close attention to this one because it's all about the men. Oh. We'll explore why more guys are eager to experiment with elaborate skincare routines.
0: Yes.
1: Peels.
0: Yes.
1: Botox.
0: No.
1: And have your guide to

0: whose name's on the schedule. Is he finally back?
1: I'll believe it when I see it.
2: So you run away and join the circus.
3: They haven't fired you yet.
4: We are back. 7:30 back so with a first look at the return of the Pit. Carson, looks like season three is going to be filled with all the drama that fans have come to love and expect.
5: Just when you think a great TV show can't get better, like they've hit a stride, that show gets better. That tease is incredible. We have more of it coming up in Popstar.
2: Well, I just started watching The Pit, by the way, and I'm obsessed. Instantly obsessed. I got to get caught.
5: Hurry up.
2: Yeah.
4: It's better and better.
2: I will. All right. But first, we do have a lot of news to get to, starting with the very latest on a closely watched and highly debated case.
4: Yeah, closing arguments are expected at the murder trial of Lindsay Clancy. The defense not disputing that she killed her three young sons, but arguing her actions were driven by postpartum psychosis and anti-depression medications.
2: NBC's Emily Ikeda is at the courthouse in Plymouth, Massachusetts. Emily, good morning.
6: Hey, guys, good morning to you. This case has become a cultural and legal lightning rod for postpartum mental health, with people tuning in from across the country and, as is expected today, turning up in person to witness what will likely be a final day of testimony in Lindsay Clancy's murder trial. We should warn you, some of the details are disturbing.
7: This morning, Lindsay Clancy's widely watched triple murder trial now entering its final stretch.
8: Commonwealth versus Lindsay Clancy.
7: The defense rested its case on Friday with testimony from a forensic psychiatrist who says Clancy was in a state of psychosis when she strangled her three children in 2023.
9: It's almost like she was a puppet and someone else was pulling the strings.
7: The televised trial has drawn nationwide attention, particularly exploding on social media, with tens of thousands of videos weighing in on both sides of the case.
10: I am not in support of Lindsay Clancy.
11: I am Team Lindsay.
7: Last week, hundreds gathering outside the courthouse in support of Clancy. Her defense does not deny she killed her kids, but argues she should not be held criminally responsible because of postpartum mental illness, worsened, they say, by more than a dozen powerful medications prescribed in the months before. While prosecutors allege the former labor and delivery nurse's actions that day were deliberate.
12: This was a woman who acted intentionally, rationally, and swiftly to accomplish a very specific goal, to kill.
7: Arguing Clancy intentionally sent her husband out on errands while she strangled their children and then threw herself out a second-story window, leaving her partially paralyzed. Jurors have already heard from dueling medical experts, first responders, and family members.
13: She told us that she had thoughts of harming the children.
7: Even Clancy's now ex-husband was called to testify, saying this about a conversation they had days later.
14: She said she heard a man's voice telling her that if she didn't do it now, she would lose her chance.
7: Clancy, at times, overcome with emotion as the details were shared in court.
15: We're going to take a break this time.
7: Soon her fate will be in the hands of a jury, which will decide if Clancy's actions were the result of a psychotic break or a calculated killing.
16: It's asking the jury to look into Lindsay Clancy's mind and make a determination about what her state of mind was at the time the crime was committed.
2: Emily, this has just been a gripping trial. So what can we expect as it comes to a close?
6: So we are expecting the prosecution to wrap up their rebuttal witnesses today and then move into closing arguments. The legal experts say this could all come down to a battle of the experts in which the jury finds more credible. If Lindsay Clancy is convicted of murder, she could face life in prison. If she's found not guilty, not criminally responsible, she'll likely be checked into a psychiatric hospital. She will be regularly evaluated and could be released depending on if they deem her not a threat to others. Kristen?
2: All right, Emily Ikeda, thank you so much for that report.
4: Much more ahead here on a Monday morning, including quite the remarkable feat at a very unique sporting event. We always enjoy the World Humanoid Robot Games. Well, this time, yeah, because they all fall down. Don't you love seeing them all like fall? Anyway, this time, though, one of those robots shattered Usain Bolt's 100-meter record. It happened. We will take you there live.
5: All right, but first, we're going to get you ready for this week's highly anticipated start of the U.S. Open Tennis Tournament and excitement just reached a whole new level. Tell us more, Kaylee.
1: Yeah, Carson, the honey juices are already flowing. American stars like Coco Gauff, Jessica Pegula, and Frances Tiafoe are ready to contend. But it's the return of a couple legends of the sport that's making this year's Open the hottest ticket in history.

0: We are back at 7:38 on a Monday morning with this week's start to one of the biggest events of the year right here in New York. We're also excited about
1: That's right. The world's best tennis players are in town for the U.S. Open. It's the year's final Grand Slam event. And yes, fan excitement is already through the roof.
2: No question. NBC's Kaylee Hartung joins us now with everything we need to know.
3: It feels good just to say the names. Serena Williams, Roger Federer. These are the legends of the game that are driving the anticipation for all the action ahead at Arthur Ashe Stadium. So some qualifying and first round matches get underway today. Get ready for 3 weeks of competition with a lineup of stars and American hopefuls ready to contend for this coveted Grand Slam title.
4: This morning, excitement is building on the courts for the U.S. Open.
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4: For the first time since 2022, the GOAT, Serena Williams, will compete at the U.S. Open, teaming up with Carlos Alcaraz. The powerhouse duo accepting a wild card entry in the mixed doubles tournament. Earlier this summer, after much speculation.
7: You know I have to ask, are you returning to professional tennis?
8: 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Are you asking this on the Today Show?
7: Yes, I am.
4: The 44-year-old made a highly anticipated comeback. She sustained a knee injury playing singles at Wimbledon, but reunited last week with her sister, Venus, at the Cincinnati Open. The doubles announcement also welcomed news for Alcaraz fans, as he returns to the court after more than 4 months on the sidelines with a wrist injury.
9: Here we go.
4: The 23-year-old reigning champ, now a frontrunner to defend the men's title too, as top-ranked Jannik Sinner has withdrawn from the competition due to a knee injury.
10: Great point to end this final.
4: Five-time U.S. Open champion Roger Federer will be back under the lights of Arthur Ashe for a once-in-a-lifetime exhibition event. On Tuesday, the 45-year-old will hit the court with his longtime rival Andy Roddick and fellow tennis legends Andre Agassi and John McEnroe. The matchup's coming ahead of Federer's induction into the International Tennis Hall of Fame Saturday, with some of his famous friends paying tribute.
11: They always say, like, don't meet your heroes, but that saying does not go for Roger.
7: Roger is just a champion.
4: The festivities at the Open already underway with Fan Week. The crowd watching practice sessions, all while sipping on honey deuces. And though prices of the popular pink cocktail are holding steady at $23, ticket prices for the Open are skyrocketing online, with the average seat currently at $375, up 9% from last year, making it the most expensive U.S. Open on record.
3: Even tickets for the early rounds are as high as they've ever been. So many great matchups to look forward to. Of course, Serena and Carlos are going to be that fan favorite duo in the mixed doubles.
7: Sure.
3: But also, you've got a powerhouse also in Aryna Sabalenka and Novak Djokovic. So those matches are going to be a blast to watch. Here's a tennis trivia question for you guys.
7: Okay.
3: As Carlos Alcaraz tries to defend his U.S. Open title, who was the last man to successfully do that at the U.S. Open?
12: That's a good
13: no idea.
12: No clue.
3: Roger Federer. Back in 2008. It hasn't been done since then. And then he, you know, won five in a row. But it's hard to do.
12: I was watching Tiafoe yesterday. He came that close to winning Cincinnati. Coco Gauff, of course, she won yesterday. So, they've got some momentum going.
3: And that was an All-American women's final with Coco and Jess Pegula.
7: So one time I went to the U.S. Open, I watched Coco Gauff play. So you can't go wrong there. That was a win-win.
12: Fun fact about Kristen Welker. Played tennis.
7: Yeah,
12: Undefeated
7: in my senior year. Thank you very much.
3: You got any tips for Serena and Carlos?
7: Have a good teammate. Talk a lot after every play.
12: Kristen. By the way, speaking of Roger Federer, you're going to sit down with him exclusively this week.
1: Yeah, as Kaylee mentioned, he's being inducted into the Tennis International Hall of Fame. So we're going to go and chat, and we'll have that for you on Friday morning.
7: Look forward to that conversation. All right, well, let's take a turn now, get another check of the forecast with Dylan. Hey, Dylan.
14: Good morning, guys. Things are fairly quiet across the country besides the extreme heat down south. We do have a line of thunderstorms, pretty nasty storms moving through Arkansas right now. Lots of lightning with those, also just north of Omaha. Torrential downpours when it does rain. We've got a couple of areas where we'll see these storms sort of pop up later on today across the northern plains, also down through New Orleans and along the Gulf Coast. And some of these storms will produce heavier downpours, some gusty winds, but they're fairly brief and not going to produce all that much rain. Tomorrow, same thing. You'll see a line of storms set up across the Midwest, also down into the southeast. As for rainfall totals, most of it will be down along the Gulf Coast where it is so humid and you get those tropical-like downpours. We'll see about 1 to 2 inches of rain. Elsewhere, it looks beautiful across the Great Lakes into the north. Northeast, where we'll see lots of sunshine and highs in the lower 80s. Above average temperatures, though, continue out west as well. That's a look at the weather across the country. Now here's a peek out your window.

0: And that's your latest forecast.
1: All right. Thank you, Dilly Dilly. We got a pop star sneak peek for you. And today we're going to cover one of our favorites, the one and only Dolly Parton, giving us a new update on her health after missing that event at Dollywood we told you about last week. The Queen of Country now telling people, quote, "I am dealing with some health issues that I just didn't pay attention to when I was watching over Carl," referring to her late husband. "It's not like I haven't been through hard times with my health. But I think because we live in a 24/7 world with social media, everything gets magnified in ways it wasn't years ago. Even though I'm still healing, I'm still working. And there is no doubt about that." Dolly even hinted that she's working on a new way to give fans a musical experience using avatar performances. She said they're still in the early stages of development. We look forward to hearing more about that. And of course, as always, wishing our friend Dolly nothing but the best.
2: A Dolly avatar.
3: Yeah. Well, if she's healing, that's the most
0: important. And I love that she's always willing to change with the times.
2: Oh, yeah.
0: Right? She's always up for the next thing.
3: Absolutely.
2: Evolve, evolve, evolve. All right, up next, we have a special back-to-school boost. There they are.
3: Woo-hoo.
2: We're going to feature the Eagles' return to the classroom this morning. Cannot wait to shine a light on what makes Edison High and Alexandria, Virginia such a special place to learn. Yes, we'll do that right now.

0: And we're back at 7:49 with a special boost as we continue to celebrate back to school season.
1: This morning, we are shining a light on the remarkable students and staff at Edison High in Alexandria, Virginia, home of the Eagles. Millette Green from NBC Washington there for us this morning. Millette, Eagles, happy first day of school.
2: Oh, my goodness. It is a happy first day of school. School, 2,200 students.

0: this year? Yes. Where are my freshmen this year? Yeah. Okay. And where are my juniors and sophomores? I love this. Edison High School, 2,200 students, so you have a big job on your way. The school buses are starting to roll in right now, so we are literally getting ready for school, because here at Edison, we are
1: ready for school!
2: I was miserable on day one of school. I love to see the excitement, the enthusiasm from the freshmen back there jumping up and down.
3: That doesn't get you excited for school. I don't know
4: That's
3: what
4: awesome.
3: Will. Way to go, Millette.
5: It's a great program, too, we saw there at school.
3: Engineering. Yeah. I love
5: culinary.
3: That.
5: Culinary.
6: Yeah. Millette, well done. Edison, well done. A big thank you to everyone at NBC4 Washington for pulling that all together for us.
2: Go Eagles, go. All right, still ahead, Cat's Eye with a new reason to get wild after Rockin' Our Plaza. On Popstar, we're going to tell you about their historic first on the Billboard charts. After a quick check of your local news, weather, and these messages.
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6: 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And you're like, whoa, it's a Studio 1A.
7: People who literally are up all night to bring this show to you. 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They're people that are in the family. 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
6: They're allowing us into their homes every morning.
7: When we go out there and we get to meet people and they say, I love you, you feel like family. I always say, we feel like your family too. 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
6: And they're so excited to be there. We get excited. We feed off that energy.
7: They're the reason we get up in the morning. It's the excitement of being part of something that's bigger than you. Good morning. Welcome to Today. We'll start with our breaking news.
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7: The Today Show aren't just watching a show. 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
7: 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I always say, we feel like your family too. 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
6: 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We get excited. We feed off that energy.
7: They're the reason we get up in the morning. It's the excitement of being part of something that's bigger than you. Good morning. Welcome to Today. 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
9: 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That's your latest weather. 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
2: 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Oh, welcome. This is Popstar.
10: 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Yes. 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
0: We'll show you all the ways guys are now investing in self-care, from skincare routines to breaking out the Botox. 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
6: 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Happy 90th birthday, Mom.
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10: Louisville, Kentucky.
11: In Springfield, Ohio.
12: Brother
0: Brandon, we love you.
12: It's our 57th anniversary.
0: 57 years. Happy anniversary to that couple. Happy all the things. Happy 50th birthday there. We're going to get outside and celebrate with everyone in just a few minutes. Thanks so much for starting your Monday morning off with us. Kristen Welker starting her week off with us while Savannah enjoys some time off.
13: Yeah, can't wait to get outside and say hello to everyone.
0: Yes.
13: And it's a gorgeous one out
0: it
13: there.
0: Is.
13: The weather is
0: it
13: just
0: is
13: perfect here.
0: We do want to start with your news at 8. We're going to begin with that dangerous wildfire that is burning out of control in western Nevada. Tens of thousands have been ordered to evacuate so far. The National Guard has been called in to help as well. Steve Patterson is on the front lines. He is in Reno for us this morning with the very latest on all of it. What is the latest, Steve? Good morning.
14: Yeah, Craig, good morning to you, sir. This fire exploding over the weekend. It's raced to now more than 15,000 acres. It has injured six people, including three first responders, more than 90,000 people under some form of evacuation. Hot, dry conditions here, not doing anything to help the situation on the ground. It's only stoked the flames. The fire is still raging out of control. It is 0% contained. Firefighters and officials do believe there are starting an investigation. They do believe it is human caused. Meanwhile, about 800 fire personnel, firefighters on the front lines doing all they can to keep the flames at bay, to keep it pushing away from city centers. Craig?
0: All right, Steve Patterson there with the latest in Nevada. Steve, thank you.
13: Yeah, a lot of concern about that. Let's turn to Dylan now. She's got the latest on the fire conditions out west, the heat alerts. Dylan, boy, it's looking rough out there.
15: It is really, because it is so exceptionally hot. It's dry and wind gusts are up to about 20 to 30 miles per hour. And this heat in the southwest is going to continue all through this week until about Saturday. These heat alerts are in effect. And then you go down into Texas, into Oklahoma, stretching into parts of the Gulf Coast. And it is hot and humid, dangerously so in those areas, with your heat index up around 110 degrees. In the southwest, even though you're used to the heat, it's still running about 5 to 10 degrees above average. So even very warm for you folks out there. El Paso is 11 degrees above average, so even hotter than normal. Memphis should feel like 100 degrees tomorrow, and this heat is going to continue through the rest of this week with your feels-like temperature remaining up around 110 degrees. So there are 75 large fires across the lower 48. And with those hot, dry conditions, with those wind gusts up to about 20 to 30 miles per hour, and with no rain in sight, these fires will continue to spread if they are not gotten under control. So this is going to be a major concern over the next several days, guys.
0: Okay, Dylan, we'll check back in just a few. Thank you. The U.S. military announced this morning it has struck an alleged drug trafficking boat in the Eastern Pacific. U.S. Southern Command posting this video of the strike on X. Officials say two people on that boat were killed. It marks the first known strike in more than 2 months. You may recall the U.S. military launched Operation Southern Spear last September to combat drug cartels operating out of Latin America. More than 200 people have been killed so far in strikes in the Eastern Pacific Ocean and the Caribbean Sea.
13: We want to switch gears now. If you need proof of just how far technology has come, look no further than the World Humanoid Robot Games. That's right. That's where one competitor just accomplished something that human sprinters have been trying to do for nearly 20 years. Get this. Beat the 100-meter world record by legendary sprinter Usain Bolt. NBC's Janice Mackey-Frayer joins us now from Beijing, where that competition is being held. Just unbelievable. Janice, good morning.
3: Hey, guys, good morning. It's like back to the future here. There are 2,000 robots on 700 teams competing in events ranging from kickboxing and Tai Chi to boring stuff like connecting cables. All of it designed to showcase how the robotics industry is evolving here and also to get attention, which isn't hard when some of the robots are running so fast. There's a padded wall and a stretcher at the finish line.
5: Chinese robots are now outrunning the world's fastest humans. Tiangong smashing Usain Bolt's world record in the 100 meters, then broke its own record in the 400 meter with its trademark lean that's going viral here called the Shy Run. The tournament meant to display feats of science, but also how seriously China has made robotics a national priority here. This engineer saying the consumer market is the real goal.
3: A lot of robotics companies in China are building machines that can box or kick better than most people. But the bigger test for robots here is in skills that are useful.
5: Things like folding laundry and stacking boxes, the sort of at-your-service tasks that have long nurtured the notion robots could one day have a place in homes.
12: Andrew, this is very good.
16: Thank you, sir.
5: Yet none of what's shaping the future here will be in the U.S. anytime soon. The Trump administration banning imports of newly made foreign humanoids and quadrupeds, citing national security concerns. While China has a clear lead in manufacturing and scaling robots, the technology itself still has some kinks, fumbles, and sparks. This flame out last week capturing attention. A reminder that in all the high-tech hype here, maybe the human race is still ahead.
3: There is entertainment value in this, too. I mean, people can be wowed by the speed of some robots, but it seems everybody seems to prefer when they trip over their own feet. This is the second year that the robot games have been held here. It's heavily promoted by China's government, part of its strategy to take the spectacle of what's happening in the field and turn it into a commercial industry as well as an economic win for China. Guys?
13: Yeah, let's hope the humans stay ahead. All right, Janice Mackey-Frayer, absolutely fascinating. Thank you so much.
0: Got some sad news for you from Hollywood this morning. Shelley Fabre, the television fixture for decades, has died at the age of 82. Her first big break came when she was cast as Mary Stone on the Donna Reed Show. Back in the early 1960s, she also co-starred in three movies with Elvis Presley. Later, she appeared in sitcoms like One Day at a Time and Coach. In a statement, her family said in part, "We will miss her deeply, not only as a celebrated performer, but as the loving and extraordinary person she was."

0: It's 8 o'clock on today. Coming up, extreme weather. A destructive wildfire triggering a state of emergency in Nevada. Tens of thousands ordered to evacuate.
1: We slept in the car last night. It was a little rough.
0: Firefighters now racing to contain the blaze, while millions across the South are waking up to new heat alerts. A summer scorcher that just will not end. Your full forecast coming up. Then,

0: Welcome back. This morning on Today's Consumer, we are taking a closer look at the booming business of men's, yes, men's beauty, Carson.
1: All right. These days, it goes way beyond shaving cream. Apparently, more men are getting into multi-step skincare routines, and Craig even pays for Botox.
2: That's not true.
1: Laser treatments as well.
2: Not true. Never Botox. I'm telling just about everything else, though. NBC's chief consumer investigator correspondent, Vicky Nguyen's been looking into it.
3: Yeah.
2: This, I feel like this is a trend that's been building for a while.
3: Sure. I feel like the investigation needs to start right here on this house.
0: Really?
3: Yeah,
0: really.
2: Well, Carson's skin, I mean, he's had great skin
3: good.
2: For 40 years.
3: Yes, yeah, indeed.
0: Just
1: trying. No, I've never had anything done.
0: I mean, look at this.
1: Swear to God, I won't even know where to go.
3: Well, you're going to find out, Carson.
1: I've never even had a massage.
3: I got you. Right, good morning. We're going to have Carson set aside the bar soap he's been using to scrub his face. Sales of men's grooming supplies have topped $7 billion Jeez. Just last year. 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
7: Justin Bieber recently partnering with wife Hailey on a special collection for her billion-dollar beauty brand, Rode. But it's not just patches and potions. A growing number of men like Michael also opting for tweakments like lasers, peels, and injectables that can cost hundreds, even thousands of dollars per visit.
3: When did you decide to take the extra step and start coming to a med spa?
11: This was after I turned 30, and it was a game changer. 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I still look like myself. I just look like I got some sleep.
7: The male aesthetics market, including treatments like Botox, fillers, and lasers, growing a whopping 70% since 2021.
15: I'm seeing multiple men a day. 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I want to do what she's doing.
7: Molly Orden is a board-certified physician's assistant at Jecht Medical Spa in New York City.
3: What are the things men are asking for?
15: Jawline is a really big one. That people want a stronger, more enhanced jawline, more chin projection.
7: When considering a treatment, Molly says look for licensed medical professionals. Start with a consult to review goals and risks and check before and after photos and read those online reviews.
3: And what's your message to men who are watching and skincare curious?
13: It's an active self-care, just in the way that working out is or eating healthy.
11: The only one judging you is yourself, so just get out there and do it.
12: I like to follow what Deion Sanders said back in the day. Look good, feel good, play good.
3: It's even true. Quoting Deion, I love it. We know that a 5 to 10 step skincare routine or a trip to the spa, not for every guy out there. But don't worry. The dermatologists we talk to say a lot of people just need 2 or 3 products for healthy skin. You need a good facial cleanser, a moisturizer, and most importantly, use that SPF daily. Craig, I know you love a serum, a face mask. You're always trying them out on the third hour. Carson, maybe we can get you involved because the good news is you can try
1: series. There's levels to this.
2: There's levels. I draw the line at the...
1: I like those. I'll give you that. Because we're up so early, you need a little help under with the patches.
3: Yeah. No, those work
1: and sunscreen.
3: Really well.
1: You need sunscreen.
16: My husband's a sunscreen guy. Yeah. I think that's about all we're going to get him to
3: And
16: do.
3: Maybe you can share because the good news is most skincare, even though it's marketed or labeled for men or women, it's unisex. The ingredients, the chemicals, they're all there for men's skin, women's skin. So if you want to start small, try your wife's skincare.
16: Ooh, there you go.
1: Like not when she's home.
2: I like a good exfoliation.
3: There you go. There you go.
2: Like a good exfoliation.
1: What?
2: You gotta scrub. You gotta get the.
1: I wear makeup every day. I get that.
2: And you've been wearing makeup for a long time.
1: Yeah. Thanks.
2: I must say a little longer than a lot of guys.
1: Well, I mean, come on. I've been in the 60s.
16: Skin looks great.
2: That's what I'm saying. Listen, what's your routine?
1: I don't have a routine.
2: You wash your face
16: with it off.
1: I'm like a no.
16: You do sunscreen.
1: Nothing. I'm a soap.
16: That's
1: a bar of soap.
16: There you go.
2: That's working.
1: Yeah. And in the shower, I got like the 5-in-1.
3: Oh, there you go.
1: I mean? It's like everything.
3: It's
1: I put it all over.
3: Go down onto your
1: and
3: face
1: then I get
3: too.
1: Out. That's it.
3: Right.
1: This is ridiculous.

0: good one for you today, Kristen. We're going to start with The Pit, one of our favorite shows around here. It's time to clock back in for the hit medical drama. A new shift is officially set to begin, and here's your first look at season 3.
1: Nightcrawlers, let's clear up this board and show day shift how it's done.
2: Robbie's name's on the schedule. Is he finally back?
3: I'll believe it when I see it.
4: Daily was what we go through here. And it's time to get back to it.
5: Robbie, welcome back.
4: Thanks.
0: A little drama there, huh? I don't know. Is he happy that he's back? Maybe not.
6: Here's the thing. I think that was like the sort of the big cliffhanger. I guess they didn't.
0: Well, he was holding the baby at the end of the last season. It was like, is Dr. Robbie going to take this motorcycle trip and return? Maybe it's all too much for the guy.
7: Yeah. I mean, full disclosure, I'm still on season one.
0: Okay.
7: I'm just
0: gonna
7: binge watch.
0: They spoiled that one immediately. Dr. Robbie.
7: I didn't
0: Robbie
7: know he left.
0: Back.
7: Okay.
0: That show is ridiculous. That show is a panic attack on paper.
7: It really is.
0: All right. So The Pit season 3 premieres in January on HBO Max. Let's move on to National Treasure now. It's been more than 2 decades since this iconic movie hit the big screen.
8: It means if there's something wrong, those who have the ability to take action have the responsibility to take action. I'm gonna steal it.
2: What?
8: I'm gonna steal the Declaration of Independence.
0: Well, get ready for another treasure hunt because a new National Treasure is officially in the works. Ooh. Here's what director John Turteltaub had to say about installment number 3.
9: Yeah. I have said this out loud to you. It's finally real. Now it's Hollywood real.
7: What did he say?
0: I don't know what he said. Without revealing too many details, he confirmed there is an approved script.
6: Okay.
0: So the script's down. It's got a.
7: That's the bottom line.
0: Now.
7: Okay. All right.
0: But we don't know what document Nicolas Cage might steal this time around. So we'll save it for another pop star item. Next up is Foo Fighters, rock band making a career first by playing at the Hollywood Bowl. They stopped by the iconic venue to perform the LA Philharmonic, a legendary performance backed by a full orchestra and choir. Check this out.

0: Yeah, that would be better in landscape. But it was, oh, there we go. Get a little panning going. Yeah. Everlong there, done with the whole backing of the orchestra.
1: I feel like we're seeing more. Awesome. Like Jeezy did that big show out in Vegas
0: with
1: the full orchestra.
0: Yeah.
2: I like it.
0: If you can get it, it's awesome.
2: Yeah, it's a good combo.
0: Finally, guys, Cat's Eye. Our pinkies are still up after the Icons, that's what the fans are called, packed our plaza for an epic summer concert.

0: Well, the global pop star stopped by to celebrate their new album, Wild, with us, and it's officially landed at number one on the Billboard 200 chart. This is the group's first album to reach the top spot and marks their biggest sales week to date.
1: Good for them.
2: Let that be a lesson to all the other musical acts out there. You come to the plaza.
1: And look at what happened.
0: You're number one.
1: There you go.
2: Thank you. That was a great pop star.
0: Thanks.
2: As promised, my friend. Coming up, one of Hollywood's most versatile stars. There he is. Adam Scott's here. We're going to chat about his new crime thriller.
3: Working on
2: it with Robert De Niro, one of his idols. And we'll talk about Severance, or he'll pretend to talk about Severance and actually say nothing. But we'll do that after your local news and weather.

0: No words needed. We're back. Back with Adam Scott's Emmy-nominated role in that hit series, Severance, and his latest project. Well, it finds him on the run once again. This time he's chasing down someone truly sinister. In the crime thriller, The Whisper Man, Adam stars as a widower who looks to his estranged father, a retired detective, for help after his young son goes missing.
1: They will listen to you, and they will tell you things they won't tell me.
2: Listen, I wanted to reach out earlier, especially after Rebecca had passed away.
1: Don't do that.
2: Well, I'm sorry that it took this to get us together.
1: We're not together. This isn't us together. This is me asking you for help. Do you understand that?
0: Adam, good morning.
3: Good morning. Thanks for having me.
0: I mean, it's got all the hallmarks of a great thriller. You got some jump scenes, some fighting. There are a few moments where there was some audible gasping, suspense, all the things. But as I was just telling you a few minutes ago, there's also a family component. There are other things. Explain the story here.
3: Well, I play, like you said, a widower whose son goes missing. And so he reaches out to his estranged father, played by Robert De Niro, who's a retired cop, to help him find his son. And they haven't spoken in years and years. And so they're truly estranged. And so it's about them sort of healing their relationship while looking for my missing son. And it really is a coming together, a real father-son story kind of woven into this suspense thriller.
0: Yeah, God, that's great. That's a great description.
3: Is it?
0: Yeah, it was great. You've been practicing, I can tell. You mentioned this fellow named Robert De Niro, this up-and-coming actor.
3: I feel like he's going to do well.
0: I think so, too. I think he's got a future in the business.
3: We're all pulling for him.
0: Had you met him before?
3: No.
0: Never even met him?
3: No. Oh, my God. This is someone whose picture I had up in my locker in high school.
0: Wow.
3: Robert De Niro, you know, for any actor, he's the guy.
0: Yes.
3: So I was terrified to meet him and to work with him. Obviously, you just don't want to be terrible in front of Robert De Niro. That's all I was trying to do the whole time.
0: And I understand that he helped you celebrate your birthday.
3: He did.
0: What was the birthday celebration?
3: We were reading through, we were just going through the script and rehearsing, and it happened to be my birthday, and I didn't say anything, I didn't tell anyone, but suddenly people burst into the room with cupcakes and banana pudding from Magnolia Bakery. Have you had this?
0: Of course.
3: Yeah, and there we are.
0: Of course.
3: And there's like Robert De Niro movie posters because we're in his office, and he's singing happy birthday to me. I'm like, what is happening in my life that I'm here? It was embarrassing and fantastic at the
0: same
3: time.
0: Banana pudding on your birthday.
3: That's
0: with Robert De Niro.
3: That's right.
0: Yeah, that's a bucket list item. Little Birdie tells me you were at the wedding of the year here in New York. I heard you were there for Taylor and Travis's big day.
3: Yeah.
0: Well, how was it?
3: It was incredible. I mean, it was really terrific. You know, I think the thing that we walked away, the impression we had more than anything, was that it was a real wedding. You had the sense that these are just people who love each other. It was kind of on a grand scale. There were more people than were at my wedding. But at its core, it just felt like a regular wedding with two people coming. Everyone was teared up, and it was a really lovely, lovely event.
0: And I know your daughter's a big Swiftie.
3: Yes.
0: You picked up some serious dad points.
3: Sure did, except I didn't bring her, so I lost some points at the same time. But she stayed up and waited for us to come home that night to get all the details.
0: All the scoop.
3: Spilled all the tea.
0: You spilled it with her, but she can't hear.
3: I can't.
0: Yeah, I know. 18.
3: You can have her on, and she'll tell you.
0: You know what? Honestly, we would book her tomorrow if she would share.
3: That's right.
0: Let's talk about Severance, shooting officially underway for season 3.
3: Yep.
0: What can you tell us?
3: Well, I can tell you this. Shooting is officially underway for season 3.
0: That's it. That's
3: so all congrats on the scoop.
0: Yeah. I mean, here's the thing. I think I said this to you last time you were here. We had to wait almost 3 years.
3: I know.
0: Between season one and season two.
3: I'm so sorry.
0: Are we going to have to wait nearly the same amount for season 3?
3: We're doing everything we can to try and make sure that doesn't happen. You never know.
0: Okay.
3: We want to make the best show possible, so whatever it takes.
0: You are so disciplined in
3: so
0: on message.
3: I know.
0: How far into the shooting are we? Can you give
3: a few weeks?
0: Few weeks in.
3: Yeah. Yeah. We just started.
0: So we think we'll be finished maybe by Christmas.
3: Listen, who knows?
0: Okay.
3: You just got to, again, you got to make the best show you can.
0: Okay. Are they going to kill off your character?
3: Well, that I can tell you, I don't know.
0: Adam Scott, thank
3: you. Sorry.
0: Always a pleasure.
3: Thank you.
0: Always a pleasure.
3: Greg. Thanks for having me.
0: It really is quite the thriller.
3: Oh, good. I'm glad you like it.
0: Oh, buddy, don't watch alone. The Whisper Man, it is out on Netflix. It comes out this Friday. And, oh, by the way, that up-and-coming actor that Adam just referenced, Mr. De Niro, he will be here tomorrow.
3: Yes.
0: Mr. Daly.
4: Oh, that means we got to bump Adam's daughter. Sorry, Adam.
3: No.
4: She's off now. All right, coming up next, we're diving into our August hot list box. We got Chassis Post here going to reveal the beauty essentials for our hair, our skin, sleep, and much more that awaits us inside. But first, this is Today on NBC.

0: We are back with our newest Shop Today curated box, and this one is really turning up the heat here. 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Okay. I'll do the math. That's a 73% off savings for you. And I'm going to throw in free shipping just because I'm in a generous mood, guys. So these do go fast. Chassie Post is here. She helped put this sucker together. So let's go through it. They'll be gone by the time we're done. So get the QR code and get one.
1: Get on it.
0: And what's in it?
1: This is an incredible box. And this was curated by our Shop Today team. And we're getting over $200 off. And Carson, our first product alone. So this is from the Alginist. And it's their Genius Sleeping Collagen. Mm-hmm. It retails for over $100, which is more than the price of the entire box. And you have got to just try this.
0: Okay.
1: This beautiful texture. So this is a nutrient-dense overnight cream that helps to, you know, just deeply moisturize and hydrate your skin overnight.
0: Okay.
1: And I just love it. I feel like it feels so buttery
0: and
1: rich.
0: Yeah.
1: And
0: it's not greasy or oily.
1: No, it's not.
0: It's
1: and the brand says it helps
0: creamy.
1: To reduce the look of fine lines and wrinkles.
0: Okay.
1: Thank you very much.
0: It's a billion-dollar industry for men, we just learned this morning.
1: Yes, I know. Okay, so next up, we have a very luxurious combo from The Laundress.
0: Okay.
1: So this helps to turn your nighttime routine into just a very luxurious, almost, you know, dreamy ritual. And so we've got a detergent and they have a fabric spray.
0: Okay.
1: And so this is designed to clean, de-wrinkle, and freshen everything from, you know, your sleepwear to your
0: I'll
1: pillows.
0: Hold it up when you spray.
1: Yeah, so I'm going to spray. And do you smell that?
0: Yes.
1: It is hints of sandalwood and vanilla.
0: It smells like vacation.
1: It does smell like vacation.
0: Right,
1: I mean, just right. So imagine the sweet
0: dreams. And you would put this on the sheets?
1: Just sheets or your pajamas.
0: Oh, okay.
1: So I love that.
0: Love that.
1: Okay, so next up.
0: QR codes on the screen. If you want this box for $89, got to hit it now because they'll be gone.
1: Right.
0: Don't
1: and
0: be late.
1: Next up, we have an exfoliating toner.
0: Ooh.
1: So this is from Ulla Henriksen.
0: Okay.
1: And this is another one, you know, must have to wake up with glowy skin.
0: Mm-hmm.
1: And what I love about it is that it's got acids and antioxidants, so it helps to, you know, smooth and brighten your skin, which who doesn't love that? Even brighten dark spots. So I love it because it's also just a really moisturizing toner. It makes my skin feel silky smooth.
0: All right.
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0: When do you apply that?
1: A mega best-selling brand.
0: Like in the shower?
1: So you can use it with wet hair before you style your hair. 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
0: Okay.
1: But this is just so moisturizing and healthy for your hair and your scalp. And, I mean, your hair is going to love it.
0: It's in the box.
1: It's in the box. Okay, so next up, I cannot believe this.
0: I know this company, Salt and Stone.
1: This is Salt and Stone, a cult favorite brand. This is the best-smelling deodorant I've ever smelled. You've got to smell that.
0: It's incredible.
1: Isn't it great? So this is their Santal and Vetiver scent, and it's got notes, again, of this wonderful
0: sandalwood. Yeah, it smells like a candle, like a delicious candle.
1: Yes, and imagine, it keeps you odor-free for 48 hours. You can smell like this for 48 hours straight. And it's aluminum-free, which we love. So I think that's really elevating your everyday.
0: So all these items are in that box, normally $327, now $89.
1: Yes.
0: 73% off.
1: Exactly. And now we have the Belief Lifting Eye Gel, which helps to, lift and tighten the under eye area. Who doesn't love that?
0: Yep.
1: And my favorite thing about it is feel this. It's got a little ceramic applicator that is cool
0: that's
1: to the
0: cool.
1: touch and massages
0: it.
1: Your under eye.
0: Yep.
1: So I love that.
0: Okay.
1: Right? And last but not least, from Innisfree, which is a K, look, that's really working, which is a K beauty brand, we've got a firming serum.
0: Okay.
1: And so this is a new take on a skincare trend that really went viral. So this uses, it's infused with retinol and green tea PDRN. So it's a vegan version of that PDRN trend that we've heard so much about. And this, again, is designed to firm and boost elasticity. It helps to reduce the look of fine lines and and wrinkles.
0: Sounds legit. I don't know what you're saying right now, but I believe you.
1: Right? So we got smooth, bouncy skin, and
0: Sounds like we're all looking our best, right? That's in the box, too.
1: Get in on this box. It's a good one.
0: Serums are expensive in general. That could be $89 just for that sucker right there.
1: Well,
0: Chassie,
1: sure,
0: you've outdone yourself, you and the team. Thank you so much. 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Let's head over to Kristen. 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
2: Hi, Carson. It does sound legit. Good call. So is this. 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But first, this is Today on...

0: Welcome back. 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Zanna, good morning.
1: Good morning.
0: It's great to have you here. This is a segment I think so many busy moms like myself can relate to.
1: All of us,
0: yeah. Yeah, I have a 5- and 2-year-old, so I have to get ready.
1: This is made for
0: you. It's a frenzy. What is Beautility? Why do we need it?
1: Okay, so Beautility is literally beauty meets utility, and it's the very concept we built Milk Makeup on. It's hardworking, multifunctional products that you can go on fast and last. We all need to take out those 20-step routines and just get on with it in the morning.
0: All right, well, let's get on with it because we have to start off with tinted base. And we should say we are joined by a number of very busy moms.
1: Thank you, girls. So a tinted base, basically this is, time is of the essence. You've not got time for a foundation, a primer, a concealer, a powder on top of that. You want something like this that basically collapses those four steps into one easy product.
0: One-stop shopping, basically, is the idea.
1: When it comes to application of a base, take it on the back of your hand, use it like a palette, and start in the center of the face. This is where most of us need more coverage. And then one fine base under here.
0: And is it good for under the eyes? It does a nice job with those... Under the eyes if you haven't gotten eight hours.
1: Nice and moisturized. Exactly. If only. You want to apply it. Nice sheer bases. Two sheer bases are better than one thicker base. And then also blend out. And don't forget the neck. That's the giveaway.
0: That's the key.
1: And the finish on this is something that people are going to say, your skin looks great, not, your makeup looks great. That's the key.
0: And then as a part of this, we want to think about, we're thinking about speed, of course, multi-use sticks. So once you've got your base on, let's come over here and look at these multi-use sticks. Explain what they are, Zanna, and why they save so much time.
1: By their very nature, they're utilitarian. This is the tool. You don't need extra brushes. You can throw this in your bag and do it on the go. And also,
0: no brushes
1: needed because this is your
0: amazing
1: tool, right? So, and also the idea that it's multifunctional on the face. You can pop it on the cheek, you can pop it on the lip, and sometimes on the eyes as well. One swipe up here.
0: And how do you blend it?
1: So literally, because they're so creamy and they melt into the skin. So this one, just with the fingers.
0: Nice.
1: Up on the top here, follow the apple of the cheek. And then all the way up to the top. Actually, it's a misconception because people often say, smile when you apply your blush and pop it on the apple of the cheek. But the reality is when you're not smiling, that's going to then drop down your face. Yeah. So you want to apply it on the top here and blend outwards.
0: And it can also work on the lips.
1: And indeed. Thank you, Mimi.
0: Nice.
1: Look at this. So easy. I mean, I am not a makeup artist, guys, but look how easy that is to go.
0: And it's nice and moisturized
1: I mean, this, you don't even need a mirror to do it. Look, one. There we go. No mirror makeup, guys.
0: Right. And it just blends right. And again, blending is the key.
1: Blending is the key. It just goes right in.
0: Wonderful. All right. Now we have an eyeliner.
1: That's my face up now.
0: Yeah, good. And we'll keep moving with our busy moms.
1: Gabby here. Okay, so lip liner. A line and fill is your quickest way to get a bigger impact, right? Okay. And then when it comes to lining, you want something that...
0: Of course, the most important. So we got to end on mascara.
1: Well, especially when you've got eyelashes like Nicoletta over here. That's just gorgeous.
0: Nicoletta.
1: So the trick here, this is a tubing mascara, which are great because they don't flake or smudge. And the trick here, I'm going to let you do it, Nicoletta, as well. Yeah. Most of us look up and apply mascara looking into the mirror. The trick is actually to look down into the mirror so it doesn't transfer. And you can also get the roots of the lash and then stretch them out nicely, just like she's doing
0: this here. This is where I always struggle. How many times are we looking for?
1: I mean, if you have a good mascara, it could be just like one or two coats, and then a tubing mascara coats every single lash independently, and voila.
0: And under eyes, too?
1: Under eyes, too, absolutely, because it's got a very fine brush, this one, as well.
0: You want that nice, full look.
1: Nice, full look.
0: Amazing.
1: Zanna,
0: thank you.
1: Instead of 20.
0: Ladies, thank you. You look stunning. We appreciate it. We are back with our third and fourth hours of today, so hope you'll join us. But first, your local news and weather.

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0: Our experts break it down for your bottom line.
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1: This morning on the third hour of Today, state of emergency. A raging wildfire tearing through Nevada, destroying property and forcing tens of thousands from their homes.
4: 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It was a little rough.
1: It comes as extreme heat continues to grip millions across the country. We've got the latest. 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
1: 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And we spy Jonathan Pryce, the veteran actor known for his nearly 150 roles from Game of Thrones to playing the Pope. The star joining us in Studio 1A to talk about his latest Emmy-nominated performance. 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
7: Live from Studio 1A in Rockefeller Plaza, this is the third hour of Today.
1: And a very good Monday morning. Welcome to this third hour of Today. I'm Craig. Here's Dylan. And there's Kaylee Hartung.
8: Hey,
1: Al is off today. Welcome back. Thank you so much for starting your Monday morning off with us. How was the week? Good weekend?
9: It's good. These last weekends before summer ends go quick.
8: Ooh.
9: Yeah. Oh, you're cheering. You're ready for summer to end, huh?
1: Well, yeah. It's time for them to go back to school.
9: The thing is, in my house, my kids are so attached to me.
1: Yes.
9: My mom used to call me a leech when I was a kid. And I get it. Now
8: it's genetic.
9: Like, I can't go anywhere without them, like, right next to me. So guess who took that picture?
1: Who did take that?
9: Miss Hoda Kotb took that picture.
1: Oh.
9: And we're just standing there, and they're next to me. She's like, I gotta go get my camera. So she ran to get her camera. The boy is just playing out in the water. But watch this. So there's a dock.
1: Okay.
9: And the boys are jumping off the dock. So
1: yeah.
9: I didn't realize they were all going to flip off the dock, right? So then Calvin takes his turn. His flip is a little not as graceful, but that's what happens, I guess, when you're kind of tall for his
8: age. Uh-oh. Uh-oh.
9: But the highlight is when Rusty, then I'm thinking he's just going to jump off, right? He's wearing the swimmies. He's,
1: yeah.
9: You know, and I'm thinking he's just going to do like a regular jump. But no.
1: Not to be outdone.
9: Like,
8: monkey see, monkey do.
1: Come on.
9: Himself.
1: Nails it.
8: Look at that. 10. So, I give him a 10.
1: Wow.
9: Like, good
1: job,
9: boys.
1: Done.
8: Love that courage.
9: So,
1: God, if we tried something like that, we'd be feeling it for 2 weeks.
9: I know. Sure, I'd like belly flop.
8: I might be feeling this weekend for a couple weeks. I had essentially a college reunion. A bunch of my favorite friends from Washington and Lee came into town for a wedding, and we acted like it was 2003 and had an absolute blast.
9: The way you used
8: this
9: to,
8: crew,
9: right?
8: So good to have them all together. I mean, coming in from California, Denver, Atlanta, all across the country, getting
9: the
8: back together.
9: With no kids.
8: No kids.
9: Yes.
8: It was
9: so
8: awesome.
9: Wonderful.
8: What about you, Craig?
1: It was fun. Lindsay was down in D.C. for the big race, the Grand Prix race, so I had the kiddos by myself. Sybil had her performance in The Little Mermaid.
8: How was it?
1: Friday and Saturday, Friday night and Saturday afternoon. She was great. She was just...
8: Of course she was.
1: She was in her element, in all her glory there.
9: So she's loving this.
1: She is loving
8: it. It's her thing, right?
1: It is her thing. It is her thing.
9: So does Del go and watch also?
1: He begrudgingly, yes. Is he happy about it? Absolutely not.
9: I'm sure you've dragged her to his game.
1: That's exactly what I said.
8: Both ways.
9: Yes, exactly.
1: So it was good. Then yesterday, he had a fantasy football draft. It was just a busy weekend.
9: Yeah.
1: And now he's preparing for another fantasy football draft.
8: How many leagues is he in?
9: And who's paying for all these?
1: They're free leagues, okay. Thankfully. He's in three or four.
8: Wow.
1: Yeah. Start him young.
9: Yes.
8: Got to.
1: A lot of folks are dealing with weather this weekend.
9: I know. Yeah. We do have a very busy show to get to, and we want to start with that state of emergency in Nevada. Soaring temperatures, dry conditions, gusty winds. It's all fueling destructive wildfires in the state. It's already forced more than 40,000 evacuations.
8: Dylan, you've got the forecast in just a minute, but let's start with NBC's Steve Patterson, who's in Reno, Nevada. Steve, good morning.
5: Kaylee, Dylan, Greg, good morning. That fire really jumped over the weekend, racing to about 15,000 acres. Six people injured on the ground so far, including three first responders, 90,000 people under some form of evacuation. You mentioned 40,000 under mandatory evacuation. Those hot, dry conditions not helping anything on the ground, of course, only exacerbating the flames. The fire still burning out of control. It is 0% contained at this point. There is damage to structures. Officials have been able to get back to assess how bad that damage is. Meanwhile, firefighters are doing all they can to keep a perimeter on this. About 800 fire personnel on the front lines. One last thing, the fire is under investigation. They believe it is human caused in some way. Guys.
8: Oh, hate to hear that. Thanks, Steve. Okay, Dylan, your turn. Take us through the forecast.
9: Yeah, I mean, the heat, the lack of humidity out in the west, that's causing and creating the fires to spread. But let's take a look at the heat down south, where it is just dangerous and sticking around for a while. And the heat in the southwest is going to stick around all week long. We are going to see those temperatures warm well up above 100 degrees. Record-breaking high temperatures are likely in so many spots down through the south, into the southwest, into Tucson, into Dallas. And we're looking for your feels-like temperatures. Temperature to be up around 109 degrees in areas like Houston. This is going to be the same story tomorrow and the next day and the next day and the next day. I mean, we are just looking at those scorching temperatures. Please stay hydrated. Stay indoors as often as you can just to avoid being out in it. Dallas is going to stay above 100 degrees all week long with your feels like temperature up around 110. Phoenix up around 116 Wednesday. So when you're dealing with temperatures like that, these are the conditions the firefighters are dealing with as they try to fight these fires. There are more than 75 large fires in the lower 48, and with wind gusts up to about 20 to 30 miles per hour, that does just help them spread. And there's unfortunately no rain in sight to help with the firefight. So it's going to be bad conditions.
10: 75 large fires. That seems like a lot. Yeah.
9: That is a lot. And some are hardly even contained. So. My brother lives out in southwest Oregon where there's a large wildfire. And he just sends pictures of these billowing clouds like over the mountains. It's wild.
8: Yeah. Not enough thanks to go around for the firefighters dealing with all that.
10: Especially out in that heat, too. Okay, let's turn now to one of the biggest events of the year here in New York City. One of the biggest events in all of sports every year. We are, of course, talking about the U.S. Open. The world's best tennis players are in town. They're getting ready to compete at the final Grand Slam event of the year.
9: And Kaylee, you took a look at all the fan excitement leading up to the tournament. It's fan week, right?
8: It is. Yeah. And they have done an amazing job making an event out of fan week. The honey juices, they're already flowing. And American stars like Coco Gauff and Jess Pegula, Francis Tiafoe, they're all ready to contend. But it is the return of a couple legends of the sport that is making this year's Open the hottest ticket in the tournament's history.
11: This morning, excitement is building on the courts for the U.S. Open.
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11: For the first time since 2022, the GOAT, Serena Williams, will compete at the U.S. Open, teaming up with Carlos Alcaraz. The powerhouse duo accepting a wild card entry in the mixed doubles tournament. Earlier this summer, after much speculation.
14: You know I have to ask, are you returning to professional tennis?
15: 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Are you asking this on the Today Show?
14: Yes, I am.
11: The 44-year-old made a highly anticipated comeback. She sustained a knee injury playing singles at Wimbledon, but reunited last week with her sister, Venus, at the Cincinnati Open. The doubles announcement also welcomed news for Alcaraz fans as he returns to the court after more than 4 months on the sidelines with a wrist injury.
16: Here we go.
11: The 23-year-old reigning champ, now a frontrunner to defend the men's title too, as top-ranked Jannik Sinner has withdrawn from the competition due to a knee injury.
17: Great point to end this final.
11: Five-time U.S. Open champion Roger Federer will be back under the lights of Arthur Ashe for a once-in-a-lifetime exhibition event. On Tuesday, the 45-year-old will hit the court with his longtime rival, Andy Roddick, and fellow tennis legends Andre Agassi and John McEnroe. The matchup's coming ahead of Federer's induction into the International Tennis Hall of Fame Saturday, with some of his famous friends paying tribute.
18: They always say, like, don't meet your heroes, but that saying does not go for Roger.
19: Roger is just a champion.
11: The festivities at the Open already underway with Fan Week. The crowd watching practice sessions, all while sipping on honey deuces. And though prices of the popular pink cocktail are holding steady at $23, ticket prices for the Open are skyrocketing online, with the average seat currently at $375, up 9% from last year, making it the most expensive U.S. Open on record.
8: Some qualifying and first-round matches are getting underway today. Serena and Alcaraz, they will play their first match in mixed doubles tomorrow. Okay. But the U.S. Open has done something cool with this mixed doubles championship. They did it last year for the first time, condensed the field to 16 teams. They put it during this opening week, and when you've got a star-studded lineup like it is this year, there's no better way to get the action underway.
9: Yeah, it extends the whole event too.
8: Absolutely.
9: For all the fans.
8: Yeah.
10: I didn't grow up a big tennis guy. My wife, Lindsay's really gotten into tennis, and I remember going to the U.S. Open for the first time a few years ago and just being gobsmacked.
8: Yeah, I mean,
10: oh my God.
9: I'm going for the first time this year.
8: Oh, you are?
9: Yeah,
8: oh, you
9: been.
8: Are going to love it. This dress would be great.
9: I do want to ask what
8: Open.
9: I'm supposed to wear.
8: It would match the honey juice that you'll have in your hand very nicely.
9: Okay.
10: Yes, it would.
9: Get this dry cleaned and ready to go.
10: Coming up, we're going to check out the safety settings on our devices to make sure that all of our information stays safe. There's a lot we don't know. And then later, we're going to head to the skate park to meet one guy making skateboarding accessible to everyone and teaching us some life lessons in the process, too. When the third hour today comes.

0: now with our series, Consumer Confidential. There are countless safety and privacy settings on our phones and devices. But which one should stay on and which are best kept off? Here to walk us through, NBC Business Data Correspondent, our friend Brian Chung. Good morning.
1: Hey, good morning. What's up?
0: Let's start at the top.
2: Yeah.
0: Big picture. What are best practices we need to know?
2: Yeah, look, on our phones, there's a lot of settings. And in this day and age, you have to be really worried about what's on, what's off. Let's start off with just general best practices. Mm-hmm. Understand the settings. Understand your phone. I know no one wants to hear this, but if you have the time, take a look at the terms and conditions of the phone. I think in this day and age, you want to know before you even start using it, what do you not want your certain device to do? What do you not want your phone or your electronic device to be listening in on? That's why understanding your settings is so key. Delete unused apps. It's a great way to free up space on your phone, but also to make sure that the apps that you're not using aren't collecting extra data that you shouldn't really be giving them anyway. Also, limit access to the mic, camera, as well as location. I think a lot of people aren't aware the settings for that are going to be different by app. So some apps, like you might see there, will have access to your microphone. Some will not have access to your microphone, but you need to check each individual app in that setting that you see there. That's just for Instagram. So you need to copy and paste that for every app on your phone.
3: What if it's an app that uses the microphone? Do you turn it on and turn it off?
2: If it's an app that does use your microphone, you can turn it on and off before you then allow it to record you. But I would say best practices is to generally tell those apps to keep it off. And then lastly, set up a recovery account. It's just a good way also, if you forget your login, you can then recover your password using a secondary email or Gmail account to get back in.
4: What are some settings we should generally always have enabled on our devices?
2: Yeah, so some examples are multi-factor authentication. In this day and age, you basically have to assume that your password might be compromised or might be at risk of getting compromised down the road. And so for that reason, if you have that what they call MFA turned on, you have that text message or email that comes to your account. It has that 6-digit, sometimes longer code. Yeah.
3: It's annoying, but I'm getting used to it.
2: And in some cases, it allows you to bypass the password, which I've probably forgotten anyway. So it's a good way to just set that up. Find My Device. It's a good way if you lose your phone or if someone steals your phone that you can get access to it. Google has a version of Find My as well. Again, you could set that setting up in your settings account. Scam detection. This is a good one for phone calls, also for text messages. That way you can filter out immediately any phone numbers that have been flagged as potentially being spam. Again, that's something in your iPhone that you need to set up as well. It's worth the time to make sure you turn that on. Then lastly, password manager. In many of your laptops as well as your phones, there's a setting where it can automatically set up a very good defensible password for you. And then whenever you log in, you just use your one singular password for the password manager, and then it gets you into all those apps. Because for me, I tend to use the same password for everything, which is not a good idea. The password manager helps you get around that.
3: What are things we should turn off and keep off?
2: Okay, things to turn off. We already kind of talked about the microphone. We talked about location. App tracking is a big one as well. People might not be aware that some apps gather data, and then if you have app tracking turned on, it gives that data to other applications. And I think a lot of people are saying, well, I don't want you to do that. You can set up those settings per app in the iPhone settings as well as on Google as well. Auto join for open Wi-Fi. This is a big one as well. I know a lot of people, they find the immediate Wi-Fi network that I want to connect to. But in many cases, some of those, especially unprotected Wi-Fi networks, are very, very prone to being hacked. That's a way that they can get your password. Turn that off. Contact syncing is another one. You get a rental car. It says, hey, you want to sync all of your contacts to it?
0: No.
2: No. I don't know why my Ford Edge needs to have access to my mom's phone number. Probably turn that off. And lastly, purchase by voice. If you have an Amazon Echo these types of listening devices, in some cases, they have a setting turned on where you can purchase items by saying, hey, Alexa, buy this, or, Google, buy this.
0: Oh, that sounds like trouble.
2: You want to turn that off because you don't want to get yourself in trouble. You don't want to buy things on an impulse. And also, generally, you want to limit the amount of voice data that those types of devices are getting anyway.
4: Yeah.
0: And you wouldn't want your kids being able to do that either.
2: Hey, buy me four Lego sets.
3: Lego.
0: If we have time, real quick, what are the settings parents need to keep in mind if they're trying to monitor their kids' usage on their phones?
2: Yeah, well, there are a whole host of different settings for certain applications like Apple Screen Time, Google Family Link. You can survey and actually take a look at how much time your kids are spending on the app and then restrict the amount of time that they spend on those apps. Meta teen
4: and
2: accounts.
4: And when they can use the apps.
2: And when they can use the apps. Meta teen accounts is a way that if someone's on Instagram, they're under 18, you'll be protected from getting direct messages from anyone that's not authorized, and you'll be filtered away from any sort of problematic content. And Amazon Kids, this is another setting where Alexa can recognize a child's voice to make sure that they don't play.

0: play, for example, explicit music, not allow them to purchase things, and also make sure that they have age-appropriate answers to any sort of questions that your kids might be shouting into these devices.
1: I do remember a couple of years ago we had Adam Mosseri here on the show, the head, of course, of Instagram.
0: Yep.
1: He made a good point. He said there are a lot of tools at parents' disposal. They just don't know about them. They don't know how to use them. They don't know what they are.
0: The settings list is very long, and I get that it can be very overwhelming, but taking the time to make sure you go through them, learn what each one's about, it really does pay off for safety.
2: This is why we got Brian Chung here for us. Thank you so
3: this
2: much, Brian.
3: Thank you. All right, coming up in our series, The Upside, we'll show you a skateboarding program teaching kids skills that go well beyond the skate park. Then later, the talented Jonathan Pryce is live in Studio 1A. We are going to catch up with the actor on his performance in the hit series Slow Horses. It earned him an Emmy nomination.

0: This morning in our series, The Upside, we're going to head to the skate park to highlight a program that's empowering kids, but also building confidence at the same time. At Shredco, young skateboarders learn that, well, falling isn't failure. It's just part of the process.
1: It's just an awesome feeling just watching these kids grow, not just as skateboarders, but as people.
0: Here inside this indoor skate park, the goal isn't just to land a trick. It's to build confidence, one fall and one victory at a time.
2: Perfect.
0: New Jersey native Evan Diddick started Shredco nearly a decade ago, teaching skateboarding lessons as a college student.
1: When I first started, it was basically myself in parking lots and at skate parks, handing out business cards and teaching one-on-one classes.
0: But what started as a passion project quickly grew into something much bigger.
1: And eventually, through word of mouth and through social media, started to grow a little bit. So a class of four kids eventually turned into a class of 20 kids.
0: Today, more than 1,000 skaters drop into the instructional program each year.
3: My favorite trick to land is a fakie shove to rock.
4: I like to caveman off of the railing into the half pipe. It's a trick that almost no one else does, and it's hard.
5: My favorite tricks are nose grabs and ollies.
6: You can do this. Just commit. Lean back. Keep your feet glued. Yeah!
0: The tricks are bonus. What Evan teaches at Shredco goes far beyond the skate park.
6: Oh, that was crazy.
1: Kids will learn confidence. They'll learn how to face their fear. They'll learn how to really commit to things. It teaches them community and the power of friends and how to get back up after falling down.
3: Skateboarding is kind of like school. Like, you try and try, you fail, and then you get it, and you're, like, so happy.
0: Parents can't help but be on board with the connections their kids are making.
7: In the day-to-day scheme of what he does, skateboarding is actually one of the probably safer things he participates in.
1: It allows kids to be creative. It gets kids off of their screens. It gets kids outside and connecting with other kids.
0: But Evan's main mission?
8: 3, 2, 1.
0: To make skateboarding accessible for everyone. 14-year-old Ryan Kennedy is a blind skater who connected with Evan 3 years ago.
1: We kind of figured out ways to teach him through other senses as opposed to vision, right? So we started working with touch.
8: Sweep in front, okay?
0: And these days, he's learning to master the half pipe.
8: And 3. Perfect.
1: He's just pushing the boundaries and doing things that I never even thought could be possible.
0: From audio cues to modified equipment. Every session designed to meet skaters where they are.
1: Skateboarding has impacted my life positively in so many ways. Like, it is my goal to share that stoke and spread the shred with as many people as I can.
0: Now, Evan is spreading the shred around the world, leading clinics and donating equipment in places like South Africa, Cuba,
6: dos, tres,
0: and Nicaragua.
1: There are so many parallels around the world through skateboarders. You know, we grew up learning the same tricks, skating the same ramps. Skateboarding, it truly is one language.
6: Let's go, Shredco!
0: Oh, look at the power of skateboarding. So Evan says that the response to Shredco's adaptive clinics to make skateboarding accessible has been so positive, he's now looking to bring the program to cities across the country. We're talking about places like California, Arizona, Colorado, Florida as well. It is all part of his mission to, in his words, spread the shred.
9: You know, it's so kids get so proud of themselves when they can do something,
0: yep.
9: Right? So it's like they can try something new, yep. And they too can do it and just be like, look at me, look at me.
0: Self-confidence.
9: I love that.
10: Yeah. And judging by the smiles on those kids' faces, this program will be a success wherever it goes.
0: Yeah. Were you a board kid? Did you ever skateboard?
9: I was not, were you?
0: No.
9: Too busy playing the violin?
0: You beat me to it. I set you up.
9: I couldn't get it out fast.
10: No, sure, why? I'm just a hard no. Not me. Not me. Well, coming up, we are sitting down with award-winning actor Jonathan Pryce to hear all about the return of his thrilling spy series and a look back at his incredible career. And then later, our Shop Today team has rounded up some trending products to keep you looking and feeling your best without breaking the bank.

0: with our next guest who has been lighting up our screens for 6 decades now. Jonathan Pryce has appeared in nearly 150 films and TV series, including the James Bond film, Tomorrow Never Dies, Pirates of the Caribbean, Game of Thrones. We could play this game all day.
1: Yeah, we could. And of course, Jonathan also received an Academy Award nomination for his portrayal of Pope Francis in The Two Popes.
2: And in his most recent role in the hit series Slow Horses, Jonathan's performance as a former MI5 agent living with dementia even earned him an Emmy nomination. Take a look.
3: I'm losing my mind. The unwritten rule.
4: What's that?
3: Destabilization. Yes, you see, if ever we were dealing with some really tricky buggers, we'd hit them when they thought it was over. That's what we call a sting in the tail. Let them know who's boss.
4: Yeah. Well, that's why they attacked anyway. Yeah.
2: Jonathan, good morning. It's nice to have you here.
5: Nice to be here.
2: So this is your second Emmy nomination for Slow Horses.
5: Yeah.
2: What is it? I mean, just watching that clip, you can kind of tell. But what is it that is so endearing with your character?
5: It's so beautifully written in a very sympathetic way to the character. He's outside of the milieu of Slow Horses. Of course, he eventually... in season 5, and he gets to meet a lot of the other cast, and that was fun. But I think it's the grandfather figure that people move towards.
1: Over the course of this series, we get to see David Cartwright deteriorate through his experience with dementia. What responsibility do you feel in a role like that when it's such a personal struggle that so many people?
5: Well, it's a huge responsibility, and there are very good things that come out of it. It's not my first character I played with dementia. I played it on stage here in New York just before 2019, just before COVID. And I think what it does is seeing characters with dementia, it demystifies it.
0: Yeah.
5: And it makes it, a lot of people would say to me that they no longer felt alone. You know, they felt it was a shared problem.
0: He has good days, and he has days that aren't so good. And we see that. Last time you were here, I said this to you. It's just one of my favorite series on television.
5: Yeah,
0: it's just
5: it's one of my favorites as well.
0: I would hope so. Yeah. Season 6 is going to premiere in a few weeks. You've already shot season 7.
5: Apparently.
0: I mean, there's such a gap between when you guys shoot these.
5: That's the problem. When I was nominated for season 5, we'd filmed it. Seemed like 2 years ago.
0: Yeah.
5: And I texted the producer. I said, it's great. I've been nominated for an Emmy. If only I could remember what I did and when I did it.
0: Well, you're also quite prolific, too.
5: Yeah.
0: Which makes it hard.
5: Yeah. But it's great. Because I'm just going to say this, that I've played a grandfather in Slow Horses. And this morning, on the way to the studio, in the car, I looked at my phone, and there's a photograph of my new granddaughter.
2: It's first one.
5: Yeah. Yeah.
0: That's just amazing.
2: Congratulations.
0: Yeah.
5: Thank you. It's all down to me.
0: I mean, literally just a few hours ago.
5: Minutes ago.
0: What's she going to call you? Do you have a preference?
5: Sir. It'd be best.
0: Sir.
5: Let's go straight for it.
0: By the way, we heard that, and we've got a team of folks here that move pretty quickly. We wanted her to have a Today Show onesie.
1: Before she has a name, she needs a Today Show onesie.
2: She's going to be 2 years old.
5: We'll call her today after you guys.
0: So make sure she gets that.
5: That's fantastic.
0: Our gift from us to her. We are so happy for you.
5: Thanks.
2: I mean, it really is special. You just find out today that you're a grandfather. You've got these Emmy nominations. I mean, we just saw the whole slew of things you've done in your career, some of those things later in life.
5: Yeah.
2: Do you ever pinch yourself that you're still going this strong after all this time?
5: I pinch myself to make sure I'm still awake. But, it's great. I'm having a great time, really. And great shows. This sort of run of TV series, starting with Game of Thrones, Into the Crown. And then the blessing of getting Slow Horses. It's been great.
0: And now the blessing of a granddaughter.
5: Well
0: done.
5: Thank you.
2: If Al Roker were here, he would tell you it's his favorite. The world is being a grandfather.
5: Yeah,
2: so congrats on everything.
5: Thank you.
2: Thank you so much for being here. Season 6 of Slow Horses premieres on Apple TV on September 16th.
0: Sir, I love that.
1: And coming up, from viral makeup products to cozy cashmere, our Shop Today team has the hottest finds at prices you won't want to miss. We'll be right back.

0: Well, this morning in Shop Today, we are showing you some trending items in fashion, home, and beauty that won't break the bank. Here to walk us through all of these finds is lifestyle expert Bahar Tekteshian. And don't forget to scan that QR code on the screen to shop these smart saves with us. Bahar, good morning.
1: Hi, guys.
2: Welcome
1: good morning.
2: Back.
1: Morning.
2: We
1: thank
2: love
1: you,
2: having
1: thank
2: you here.
1: You.
2: We're starting with cashmere.
1: Yes.
2: This is so soft.
1: Guys, cashmere does not have to cost a fortune anymore. We found some incredible picks from Quince, mm-hmm. and our women's option is actually under $30.
3: Ooh, I can see you in that.
1: This is
2: like
1: a staple. It's made from lightweight cashmere and cotton. I'm telling you, this is elevated but super easy to wear. Mm-hmm. I have one of these. I'm going to be wearing them all season long. Yeah. And then, Craig, for the guys out there,
2: I can see you in that.
1: This
2: absolutely.
1: Polo, 100% Mongolian cashmere. Just $60.
3: Like
1: isn't this?
2: Yeah, you do.
1: Yeah, that's a Johnny collar.
2: Nice and flat.
1: It's really mm-hmm. fashionable.
0: And
1: I
0: with
1: love
0: the
1: it.
0: Right detergent, you can put these in the washing machine.
1: I believe so.
0: Yeah,
1: you
0: I
1: just
0: do.
1: Have to like
0: yeah.
1: try it carefully.
0: Yeah, you gotta be
1: I
0: careful
1: love
0: about
1: Quince.
0: It.
1: Yes.
0: Okay, capris are such a trend.
1: Such
0: I have a hard
1: trend.
0: Time with them, but I feel like I might be able to pull these.
1: Yeah, I think you're
2: what's
1: gonna love these. Actually,
2: are they stretchy?
1: They are. And guys, cool.
3: You get really excited about the stretch.
2: We love the stretch.
1: The stretch is unbelievable on these. I feel like this would be perfect for the airport because they feel so comfortable. And culottes are up. The searches for that are up 100%. People really want
2: these. And
1: they're
2: calling them culottes again?
1: Yes.
2: Nice.
1: These are actually only $40. They're under $40. Some other brands have this similar style for up to $140.
3: Wow.
1: So what I love about this is it's high-waisted. It pulls everything in. Again, mm-hmm. it's stretchy fabric. It comes in 13 different colors. And seven
2: what kind
1: different
2: of shoes
1: sizes.
2: Do you wear them with?
1: Oh, look. Okay,
3: look.
1: So I
3: there's
1: look
3: a
1: at
3: picture.
1: That. So glad you asked. So I decided to wear them with pumps, my cashmere sweater from Quince,
2: oh,
1: and a blazer.
2: Nice.
1: How polished is that? I mean, I don't want to sound like
2: tooting
1: on my own horn. And then I put them with sneakers, and it was
2: so
1: casual
2: it
1: for
2: both.
1: Errands.
3: What makes this blanket so special?
1: All right, it's how it feels.
2: I was about to say,
4: I know what makes it.
2: Have you touched it?
1: Yes. So this is bubble blankets are like the big trend right now, and this one is under $30 from Bedshore. It's got a 3D textured pattern. That's what makes it soft and cozy.
3: Like
1: but
3: that.
1: This is lightweight. Breathable. You can use it all season long, mm-hmm. and it comes in sizes twin to king.
2: Oh,
1: so
2: nice.
1: Just pop one in each bedroom.
2: Head.
1: Also great for like dorms.
2: And good colors too.
1: Love them.
2: I just got a calendar similar to this.
1: So did I.
2: Game
1: I actually
2: changer.
1: Got this one. Digital calendars are just the biggest trend right now because mm-hmm. they act as like a centralized hub for task management, your to-do list, your chores, your meal plans. And this one took me less than 10 minutes to set up with
2: amazing.
1: My smartphone, plus no monthly fee. That always drives me nuts.
3: Mm-hmm.
1: So I'll just show you how simple it is. My kids have been obsessed over the chore chart.
3: It's like you're having veggie stir fry.
1: I know. Are you jealous?
3: Not
1: so
3: really.
1: Like, so our kids love to add the chore.
2: Mm-hmm.
1: Let's say you want to tell them to take their vitamins. You simply write this down.
2: Okay.
1: And then it actually makes like a little sound when they complete the task, which is a win-win
2: really?
1: For them and a win-win for me. Because then they feel like, yay, I did something great.
3: This is perfect
2: I
3: for back
2: that.
3: To school.
1: Back to
2: yes.
1: school. And this
2: helps
1: is under $70. It's like a
2: wow.
1: staple in our kitchen
2: that's
1: right
2: amazing.
1: Now. All right.
3: That's
1: okay.
3: the largest can of Nivea I've ever seen.
1: I know. And it's under $10. So Nivea, iconic brand. People have loved it for over 100 years. So this is so hydrating and thick. Have you ever used Nivea?
3: I mean, yeah.
2: It's
1: the best. You can use it to remove your makeup, to hydrate. You can use it on your face. Main ingredients are glycerin and mineral oil, which actually are found in similar products that cost hundreds of dollars.
2: Oh, wow.
1: This is a game changer. I keep this
2: so nice.
1: In every bathroom. Men and women can use it. It just feels so good.
2: Yes.
3: And you
1: don't
3: need
1: a lot.
2: Yeah,
1: I know.
2: It'll last you a long time.
1: This will last you for years, for sure.
2: That's great.
0: I need to know about this lip product because
1: okay.
0: I'm loving this color already.
2: Is this
1: yes.
2: the one that shows up different on everyone?
1: It look at you. This is black.
3: Oh, she knows her
1: cherry.
3: Products. She knows her beauty
1: she
3: products.
1: She certainly does. This is like the viral
2: like
1: lip color of the moment because, like you said, it looks great on everybody.
2: It's more purpley.
0: It's darker on
2: pink.
0: Me.
1: On your lips, it's going to show up different than how it would on
2: Kaylee
1: and how it would on me. It's very
2: and
1: hydrating.
2: Different on Craig.
3: How do we know?
1: Let's test it on Craig. But it's actually, it looks like it's going to be very dark, but it's sheer and buildable mm-hmm. and hydrating. Elf Cosmetics sold 3,000 of these on Amazon last month because they're only $6 and they are fantastic.
3: Well done, Bahar.
4: Love
1: Thanks
4: it.
1: Thank you, guys.
5: Thank you so much.
1: I know.
5: Thank you so much. And to shop these items and more, scan the QR code at the bottom of your screen or head to today.com/shop. Just a reminder, Today does earn a commission on purchases made through the QR codes or links on our website.
3: All right. Thank you again.
1: Thanks, guys.
3: Coming up, our series of life lessons, how to navigate unexpected challenges and keep moving forward when things, well, they don't go as planned. Third hour today, right?

0: And this morning in our series of life lessons, we're focusing on personal growth. Personal growth, becoming more intentional about the way we live and work and how to make time for what matters most. Joining us, Rabbi Rachel Lane of Sutton Place Synagogue here in New York, also author of the new book, Watch How You Go, Jewish Wisdom for Your Journey Ahead. Rabbi Lane, welcome back. Thank you for being here.
1: Thank you so much for having me.
0: And you've been here in the past to talk about some of the holy holidays, but not this time. We're talking about something deeply personal for you.
1: Yep.
0: You dropped off your son at college this week.
1: Yep, both boys, freshman and senior at University of Texas at Austin.
0: And this book is sort of a love letter to them.
1: It is. I wrote it to them. I started by thinking about what does it mean to take messages that are particularly Jewish for me, but make them universal. I've been a rabbi for over 20 years, and I wanted to think about how to share that message. But I realized I couldn't share it with other people without sharing my values with my kids. And so I wanted to talk to them about what matters most as they are going out into the world and the importance of balance and priorities and knowing who their people are.
2: So let's get into some of that advice. And you say one thing when it comes to problems, it's so easy to be focused on the problems that are right in front of us. But you say it's really important to zoom out.
1: Right.
2: In what way and how can we do that?
1: So it's fascinating. I say that whether you're learning from the Book of Proverbs or Seven Habits from Highly Effective People, you need to begin with the end of mind. Mm-hmm. And you need to really think about how do you look at what's on the horizon? How do you keep going? How do you set up steps along the way? And both in a particular spiritual faith or just as we're going on in life, if we only are focusing on what's in front of us, we're going to trip. But if we look out beyond, there's so many ways we can accomplish our goals.
3: Yeah. Change, of course, is inevitable. And some people really want to feel confident before they make that change. But you say, keep moving forward.
1: Keep moving forward. I actually learned this several years ago on a bike ride that I needed to reset physically, mentally, and I went on a bike ride. And they say, oh, it's just like riding a bike. But it's not always just like riding a bike. And I realized I just needed to keep moving, even when it's hard. And so I keep going. I keep moving forward. And that's what I try to teach my kids, my congregation, and people I meet with, that it's not easy. But if you keep moving one step at a time, you're going to find a lot of success.
0: Don't wait for confidence. That's interesting.
1: Well, we're never going to be fully confident. We're never going to be able to have it all. I know people try to say we can. We do our best, but try to have the confidence with what we're doing and do it well. That's what I try to teach everybody.
0: You also write about shifting gears and this idea that you've got to sort of know when to maybe let go of one priority and move on to a different one. How do you know? How do you make that decision?
1: So on a personal level, I actually use the Jewish tradition, and whether it's the weekly Sabbath or the upcoming Jewish holidays, which you mentioned, this idea that we can take time to reflect and say, what's important? What do I want to let go of? We don't need to be the same person we were yesterday to be successful tomorrow. And that's something that I've certainly tried to teach Jared and Zach along the way.
2: So you dropped your youngest off. Is that your youngest?
1: He's my youngest.
2: Okay.
1: Yep. So we drop both off.
2: So what advice do you have for parents who are maybe going through this for the first time and feel that empty nest syndrome and kind of feel lost and sad? You know, like how do you advise them?
1: So my husband Dave and I say that when they are where they're supposed to be, we are the happiest. It's hard. We're nervous, but we're so proud of them. I think that communicating your values to your kids is really important. That's why I wanted to write this book. I want them to know they've read it, which is really meaningful to me to have my own kids read my work. And I just think that as parents, we need to be in deep conversation with our kids. It's a really hard time right now in the world. It's a hard time on college campuses. But if we can communicate what's important, let them ask questions and explore, they will soar to greater heights.
2: I love that.
0: Rabbi, and thank you. It's always good to have you.
1: Thank you.
0: Always good to have you. And best of luck to your boys.
1: Thank you so much.
0: Third hour of today, right back after that.

0: Tomorrow in the third hour, Dave Franco, O'Shea Jackson, and Mason Thames are live in Studio 1A to talk about their new movie. It's called Idiots.
1: Oh, it sounds funny, right?
2: Sure does.
1: Thanks for hanging out, by the way, today. You're coming back tomorrow, but we always appreciate when you stick around. First up, Jen and Chanel, Eva Longoria stopping by.
2: We will see you tomorrow. Have a great day, guys.
1: Bye.
3: People that watch the Today Show aren't just watching a show. They're people that are in the family. They're in our family.
4: They're allowing us into their homes every morning.
3: When we go out there and we get to meet people and they say, I love you, you feel like family. I always say, we feel like your family too. That's how we feel.
4: And they're so excited to be there. We get excited. We feed off that energy.
3: They're the reason we get up in the morning. It's the excitement of being part of something that's bigger than you.
5: Every day.
3: We are adding to the star power in our studio.
5: The biggest names.
3: We are with one of the biggest stars on the planet. Thank
6: you. I gotta come here more often. This is like a real energy boost.
5: Everything and everyone you're talking about. Only on Today.

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2: it's Today with Jenna
1: and Chanel.
0: We got it. Yeah, we're shining today.
1: Featuring the best of amazing women.
0: Everything feels all right with Jenna and Chanel. We're shining.
3: And today we are featuring some of our favorite women.
4: I just said I love this theme, Eva Longoria theme. Eva Longoria takes us on a culinary journey through France. Ariana DeBose gives us a glimpse at her latest role. And psychotherapist Esther Perel, we love her.
3: Yes.
4: She dishes on the new rules of dating.
3: I feel like if you're entering this hour, you're going to leave feeling great because all of these women, I mean, they're different stories, but
4: yes,
3: all of them will make you feel.
4: We're going to check all of the boxes.
3: Right?
4: For
3: like
4: you.
3: The world is your oyster. Okay. Should we talk about this pair?
4: Another duo that we love.
3: That we love.
4: Yes.
3: And it was kind of unexpected. Hannah Waddingham and Octavia Spencer, they star as besties in Prime Video's
4: cute
3: action comedy series.
4: It's like me and you. Like
3: Ride or Die. Yes.
4: I mean,
3: yes.
4: Look at that.
3: Yeah.
4: The height. There you go.
3: Yes.
4: They're us. We're 2.0.
3: You know how Octavia is like one of my favorite humans.
4: Oh, beyond.
3: I adore her. Well, they recently discussed an acronym that would never exist for men.
4: Hmm.
3: Take a look.
5: You would never have the acronym MOACA. No. Man of a certain age. Not in a million years. Oh, he's 57, but he's still working.
6: Yeah.
5: He's still doing
6: it. He's still got
5: it.
6: Wow. That MOACA.
5: Yeah, my God. He's kicking and fighting and he's 57. God.
6: Still kicking.
5: Isn't he incredible?
4: That's funny. MOACA.
3: So that means man of a certain age.
4: So we say, oh, my God. You know what? For 62, she's still doing stuff. And you don't go, oh, my God, for 62, he's still acting.
3: Yeah. It's and on this show, and I think we realize that we're part of this conversation, but, like, probably intentionally.
4: I think it's intentionally to celebrate the fact that we are still doing it. So you're right. It's a.
3: Well, when you know, all the time, and y'all watch this, so you know, people will come on and will be like, oh, my gosh, Cheryl Lee Ralph, look at you. Emmy nominated. You know, all of this. No, Emmy winner.
4: Yeah.
3: All of this stuff has happened to you. And Hoda coined the phrase, it gets greater later.
4: Is Hoda, like, Hoda or Bevy?
3: Oh, yeah. Bevy. But
4: Bevy.
3: Hoda. You're right. Bevy coined it.
4: Bevy
3: Hoda said it
4: Bevy
3: at nauseam.
4: Yeah. Yeah. Because it's true.
3: Well, it's true for a lot of people, you know, but I think
4: we want it to be true.
3: That's it. I think it's like, and we realized this morning, we're like, we've never been like, you know, oh my gosh, Ted Danson, who's been on our show, look at all you're doing at this age. And we have said it to his
4: Mary.
3: Wife, Mary Steenburgen.
4: That's a really, I remember when I was anchoring in Philly, I anchored there for 9 years. I did morning news and I was doing an event at a library. And another anchor was there, and we were doing like a panel or something. And I said, listen, somebody told me at 33, things are great or something. And then I ended up getting pregnant with the twins at 33, whatever it was. When it was over, she leaned over to me. She goes, you should never do that again. And I said, well, what did I do? She said, never tell your age. She goes, you're in news. And I was doing an event at a library, and another anchor was there, and we were doing like a panel or something. And I said, listen, somebody told me at 33, things are great or something. And then I ended up getting pregnant with the twins at 33, whatever it was. When it was over, she leaned over to me. She goes, you should never do that again. And I said, well, what did I do? She said, never tell your age. She goes, you're in your 30s now. She goes, but trust me, if you do it now, she goes, they're going to do the math. And I said, who's they? She's like, you know, like society will do the math. And so by the time you get to 50 or 55, they're going to know that you're 55. And I go, okay.
3: Yeah.
4: And so I remember that moment and I respectfully said, okay. But then I thought, you know what? I am going to double down on it.
3: Yes.
4: So now, like every birthday, I'm like, I'm 48, you know, and I feel like collectively, if we do that, like, let's not buy into that, you know, the math. And so by the time you get to 50 or 55, they're going to know that you're 55. And I go, okay.
3: Yeah.
4: And so I remember that moment and I respectfully said, okay. But then I thought, you know what? I am going to double down on it.
3: Yes.
4: So now, like every birthday, I'm like, I'm 48, you know, and I feel like collectively, if we do that, like, let's not buy into that, you know? So I don't know.
3: Also, the reason we talk about it is it's because it hasn't always historically been
4: that way. No, absolutely.
3: For women. And, you know, Reese Witherspoon has done a lot in Hollywood to make sure that there are roles for women of all ages. There are a lot of women that have done a lot. But I think historically, a man could have a career forever and ever. And this is in Hollywood. But really, if you think about it, it trickled down all through society.
4: Sure. I remember when I started here at the Today Show, maybe a couple years in, I started to get like salt and pepper in here. And Freddie at the time, I was doing weekends. And I said, Freddie, I want to leave my salt and pepper. I want it to be like, you know, he goes, ooh, honey, no. He was like, you are not doing that. Oh. So I say all that, but I'm still dying my grades.
3: Totally.
4: At the top.
3: I mean, if you look closely, you can see mine. But
4: one day I am going to do the silvery thing. Mark my words.
3: Yeah.
4: If I want it, like, one day, not anytime soon, but I do one day want to, maybe at 87.
3: All silver?
4: Like, if it's, like, thick and, like, swingy and, like, fab.
3: I like it.
4: Yeah?
3: I like it.
4: Okay, but not anytime soon.
3: All right, well, since we are celebrating amazing women this hour, we are going to play a special game called...
7: Who's your lady?
4: Oh.
7: Who's that lady? Beautiful lady. Who's that lady?
4: Okay, so here's the deal. You're going to see it with this. We're going to see a silhouette of a woman, and then our staff has three clues to help all of us and you guess who it is, all right? So let's start with number one. Who's that lady?
3: Is that me?
4: Well, let's give you the clues. Number one, she speaks five languages. Do you?
3: No, sorry.
4: English.
3: But does that not look like a bob?
4: It does look like you. But how many women in this building have bobs these days? English, Hungarian, French, Spanish, and Italian.
3: Okay.
4: She's won one Primetime Emmy and one Golden Globe for leading actress in a drama. She's hosting the 2000... Do we? She's hosting the 2026 Primetime Emmy Awards.
3: I know who it is, and that's why the bob was what threw me off. It is Mariska Hargitay.
4: Oh!
3: But I didn't know that Mariska spoke that many languages.
4: I didn't either.
3: Wow.
4: That's impressive. Are you ready for the next
3: yes.
4: one?
3: Yes.
4: Who's that lady?
7: Who's that lady?
3: Okay, here are the clues. She has been nominated 13 competitive Grammy Awards. She's been nominated for 13 Grammy Awards, but has never won. She performed the Super Bowl halftime show in 1996. And she is the queen of Motown. Ready to guess? Is it Tina? But has Tina won?
4: No, and she, they don't know. And not queen of Motown?
3: You don't think it's Tina?
4: Do we get multiple choice? I mean, I see the hair.
3: I know who it is. I know who it is. Diana Ross.
4: You know what it is? When I picture Diana Ross, I picture like hair.
3: Yeah,
4: and a silhouette.
3: Yeah.
4: Okay, but she is Queen of Motown.
3: Yes, that makes sense. I'm like, who's the Queen of Motown? Oh, wait, I know.
4: Did she perform in 96?
8: Yeah.
4: What was it? Anyway, okay. Next, last one.
3: I think I know.
4: Now, she looks like Diana Ross, but okay.
3: Oh, I was going to say that was Beyonce, but it's not. Because she opened for Sabrina Carpenter on her short, you know who this is, Short and Sweet Tour. She won a Grammy for Best New Artist in 2026.
4: Oh, yay.
3: And she makes it so easy to love or fall in love. So who is it?
4: Olivia Dean.
3: Yes.
4: Wow, speaking of which, I heard that she admires Diana Ross. Now you've seen her do the silhouette situation.
3: You get it. All right, well, we
4: go, girls.
3: We have got a great show for you. We are catching up with Oscar-winning actress and singer Ariana DeBose.
4: Plus, best-selling author Esther Perel talks modern dating and relationships.
3: But up next, Eva Longoria shares her love of French cuisine and her latest.

0: Today we are celebrating amazing women, and someone we adore around here is Eva Longoria. She truly does it all. She's an actress, director, producer, entrepreneur, mom, and TV host.
1: She stopped by to talk about her Searching for Culinary series, which is the perfect summer escape. And this season, she takes us to France.
2: Yen of the croissant.
3: He's already fixing mine.
2: So you can put your hand on the bottom here. Don't press on the
3: don't
2: middle.
3: Don't press in the middle. Press on the sides.
2: Yeah.
3: Super. Guys, I'm basically French now.
2: Super.
3: Look, you can't even tell whose is whose. He goes, I can.
2: Now, no, we can't.
1: I was like, you really can't.
4: Yeah.
1: We have to talk about Searching for France.
3: Yes. Well, you know, during the pandemic, when everybody was doing sourdough, I was doing croissants.
1: You were?
3: They're hard. Yeah, it takes like 3 days.
1: Oh, my gosh.
3: I know.
1: Why did you decide to do that? Why are you?
3: I mean, what else were we doing?
0: I mean, making croissants. I told you, when you watch it, it's like visually delicious. I don't know if that makes sense, but people just love to watch beautiful things. What was the best thing you ate?
3: Oh, gosh. Well, wine. But
1: I love to eat Chardonnay.
3: What I loved is I think people think France is like butter, croissant. Like, it's way more diverse than that. And the regions we went to Brittany, we went to Bordeaux, we went to Burgundy. We also went to Alsace, which is the German side, which was really fascinating. We did Provence. I just reverse engineer my job.
1: Seriously.
0: That's the best thing.
3: I just think, where do I want to be?
0: I told you.
3: What do I want to be doing? And then I
1: There's more, right? Like, this is not the end.
3: No. We're going to do another season of France, because France, we owe so much to France in fine dining. Mm-hmm. I mean, menu, restaurants, cafe, sommelier, saute, souffle, forks, coursing out meals, everything that
1: like
3: we
1: from the very
3: from the
1: basic.
3: Very beginning. They were the first ones to do everything, and so that history is so rich. And so it's not only food porn.
1: Yeah, you get
3: you're talking
1: us.
3: About.
1: Yes.
3: It's not just food porn.
0: But it's like I said, visually delicious.
3: It's
0: because
3: visually
0: this is
3: delicious,
0: beautiful.
3: But it's also historically fascinating.
1: And you talk about it,
3: and a lot of politics within the food.
1: Yeah.
3: So it's pretty interesting.
0: I love that.
1: You you love culture and travel. You just got back from traveling with your family.
3: Yeah, spring break.
1: Spring break. Yeah. How was it?
3: Amazing. We were back in Spain.
1: Yeah.
3: We, you know, we live between Spain and Mexico and L.A. We went to Rome because my son wanted to see Pope Francis's tomb.
1: Oh, wow.
0: Yeah.
1: God, he's
0: a
1: little historian.
0: I was just about to ask you what spring break looks like for you guys. Are you part
3: visiting
0: adventure?
3: The tomb of Pope
0: Francis.
3: Like,
0: it's not just...
1: I'm like, he's going to be a savant. Whoa.
3: He, like, knows all the Pope's histories. He really wanted to go to see Pope Francis.
1: I love that.
3: Yeah, and we went, and he was just crying. And
1: wow.
3: He's like, Mom, do a video. So I had to do a video on his iPad, but it was really fun. So we were in Rome for a couple of days, and then we went home to our home in Marbella.
0: That's I love that. Great. You just turned 51 a few weeks ago.
3: Yes.
0: And I read this quote. We put it in. I love it. She says,
3: what?
0: I refuse to believe that my greatest success is behind me.
3: Yeah.
0: I love that.
3: Thank you. Yes, that was on Iris Palmer's podcast, which you guys should check out. It's called Against All Odds. And she has a lot of, like, entrepreneurs and women doing amazing things. And she's a great podcast host.
0: Is there anything that you have on your bucket list that you want to conquer eventually? Or are you?
3: You know, I just did a big bucket list check off by directing The Fifth Wheel.
0: I was about to say that's our next bullet
3: but
0: point.
3: But literally to do a big female comedy by Paula Pell.
1: Like Hangover vibes.
3: It was super Hangover Bridesmaids. It's all those, you know, Girls Trip, Revenge, Horrible Bosses. It was just like the combination of every good thing in a very unique movie written by Paula and Janine.
0: You guys are opening doors, and it's also just good content. It's both.
3: But also, like, you know, women are funny.
0: Yes.
3: You know, I think Meryl Streep just talked about this. Like, chick flicks don't get the same budgets, the same attention, the same launches. And so this one is really worthy of people.
0: All of it.
1: One of the things that's amazing about you is how you always open doors.
3: Yeah.
1: And you had other directors, other Latina directors.
3: Yeah.
1: You said, like, come, watch me at work.
3: Yeah, Dan Lin, who's at Netflix now, has this thing called Ride Back Rise, and it's like a mentorship program. And so I said, please call all the women in that program. I will take a director to shadow me every single day. And so.
1: And that is incredible.
3: Yeah, I mean, we had about 8 different directors, a lot of Latina directors, and I just, you know, we never get the opportunity to see and shadow and be mentored by people that are doing it. And so you kind of, when you get there, you're just kind of winging it and guessing. And at least they've been there and they've been on a set and they go, oh, okay, this is how it goes. Now I'm a little more confident.
1: You.
3: Yeah.
1: I love it. By the way, I loved it when you hosted with me.
3: And oh my God, I had
1: you
3: so much fun.
1: Your sister.
3: Yes, we had so much fun.
1: Lisa's.
3: I don't know if they'd ever turn this show over
1: I'll
3: to
1: look at
3: two
1: this.
3: Texans.
1: They'd have to put on the 7-second delay, that's for sure.
0: We love her.
1: Yes.
0: You can check out Eva's show, Searching for France, streaming now on HBO Max.
1: Coming up next, actress and singer Ariana DeBose talks Scarpetta and the surprise call from Jamie Lee Curtis. After this.

0: Ariana DeBose is a Oscar and Golden Globe winning actress, dancer, and singer who we know from Hamilton and West Side Story.
1: Well, now you can find her starring alongside Nicole Kidman and Jamie Lee Curtis in the series Scarpetta. And she stopped by recently to talk about her role as a tech-savvy hacker.
2: Looks like he's home. Wow, I guess you are kind of good at this.
3: None to it.
2: Great, text me the address.
4: Wait, I'm coming with.
2: No, you can't. Jinx is a programmer, an elite hacker. You have no shot without me. This is a murder investigation, so you can't just, like, do a ride-along.
4: You asked me for my help.
2: I'm a cop. You're a civilian.
4: I am no civvy, babes. Used to be a fed. Higher security clearance than you.
0: Let's go.
1: I'm so happy we did this.
4: Thank you.
1: We just had Jamie Lee Curtis on. Obviously, you heard her. She's singing your praises. I thought it was so interesting how this role came about. I mean, they had you in mind.
0: She texted just a text. That was it.
5: Well, it's funny. I actually remember her calling because I was walking down the street and it was really like, was it hot or was it cold? The details don't really matter. I just remember being like, what is she calling me for? And I answered and she was like, hey, girl. We're doing a show, and it does play exactly how she explained it, and she told me what it was, and she was like, would you like to do this? And I was like, yeah.
1: That's amazing.
5: Thanks for thinking of me. I believe I said, yeah, I would love to be considered. And she was like, no, I think yours.
1: That's amazing.
0: Yeah.
5: I didn't know you got jobs that way.
1: That's amazing.
5: I didn't know you could get jobs that
0: way.
5: Well,
0: when you've won all the awards that you've won, that's what happens.
5: Okay.
0: She told us earlier, she reached, y'all kind of met after that BAFTA moment, which, I don't know, which is whatever. How many years ago was that now? A while.
5: I don't know. I blocked it out. but I will say, that was such a wild moment, but it was the thing that brought Jamie and I kind of together, because I do remember her now very memeable red carpet interview where she was like, just let her shine her light.
0: And I was like, that's such a good impression.
5: I'm a great mimic.
0: Yeah.
5: If anyone's looking for a mimic, hire me. But no, I just thought, wow, that was really, really kind. And I've been very privileged to like have a beautiful relationship with actresses who came before me, most notably like Rita Moreno. Mm. Like, I think generational relationships in the industry are really important. And she didn't really know me from Adam at that time, but she had enough, like, I don't know, I guess mutual respect.
1: Absolutely.
5: To just be like, y'all, she was spreading joy.
1: Yeah.
5: Let her be. And and I just said, thank you. Yes, I slipped into her DMs. And we did. We went to lunch and just became real non-industry friends.
1: I love that.
0: So, and the rest is history.
1: I love that.
5: Yeah.
1: So let's talk about Scarpetta, your character. Are you a tech-savvy person?
5: Girl, I can barely turn my phone on and off. Anytime they're like, can you please do this update? I'm like, oh, no.
0: I know.
5: I'm going to have to relearn how my phone works.
1: Totally.
5: So I'm very not tech.
1: So then how fun is that you get to play this role?
5: It was really cool. I ended up speaking to someone who does this. And honestly, it's a fascinating world to play in. It definitely takes more brain power than I think I would have to execute it in the ways it needs to be done. But in the show, we figured out all of the mannerisms and like basic coding and things like that to play with. And I just kind of ran with it. I think that's what acting is. You learn a little bit, and then you run with it and see what takes.
1: Absolutely.
5: And it was a great experiment for me, at least.
0: You are so talented. You can dance, you can act, you can sing. You've been on Broadway, as we mentioned. But you said in a recent interview you don't want to do all three all the time.
5: No, I think I have made my goal to stand on my own two feet in each one of these skills because I want to be able to continue to love them individually.
1: Ooh.
5: It's like I'm very careful about my relationship with dance because if I dance all the time and that is the thing that helps me pay my mortgage or pay my bills, then my relationship with it becomes one of like necessity and survival as opposed to like this is the thing I love to do the most. So when I have the opportunity to just show up to work and be an actor or just show up to work and dance or sing or just go be a cabaret artist or just do a play or just do a musical. Like to me, doing them individually at times helps me sustain my love for what it is that I do.
0: And you can catch Ariana and Scarpetta on Prime Video.
1: All right. Up next, the daughter who found healing by sharing her adoption story and how she's helping others reconnect with their roots. Right after this.

0: abducted from China at just 9 months old. For the past decade, the 29-year-old has been on a mission to discover and celebrate her Chinese heritage. And her biggest supporters have been her parents.
1: In fact, Taylor went viral for sharing the reasons she's grateful for them. Here's a look at their story.
2: Growing up, I knew I was adopted. I knew I was different.
3: 29-year-old Taylor Shanette is living in her purpose. Born in China during the one-child policy, Taylor was adopted at just 9 months old.
4: A lot of people always ask, like, oh, when did you find out? And because I'm a transracial adoptee, I always knew that wasn't a secret.
3: Initially told they were unable to conceive naturally, Taylor's parents, Kelly and Bob, felt called to adopt.
5: It was something that God placed inside of my heart.
3: To their surprise, during the adoption process, Kelly became pregnant.
6: The way we look at it, we were doubly blessed. What a privilege that is.
3: But having one biological child and one adopted child created some obstacles along the way.
5: The fact that Taylor had a sister the same age, who was really almost my doppelganger, it was very difficult.
4: Hearing from family and friends like how much she looked like them, I personally felt like I didn't fit in.
3: Taylor's parents were determined to support Taylor, in part by learning more about her Chinese heritage. And in 2015, Bob requested a job transfer from Tennessee to China, where the Shanettes would live for 7 years.
5: I remember feeling that we will literally go to the ends of the earth for her.
4: That took a huge leap of faith, and just going the extra mile, that meant a lot to me.
6: Being able to go to Taylor's orphanage city, really being able to be a part of that culture beyond a visit, was really powerful.
3: With her parents' support, Taylor is 10 years into an active search for her birth mother.
4: I've always been curious. There were times where I've been desperately wanting to know who they are. Like when I got married, I would have loved to have my biological parents know. It's just overarching in my life.
6: When I was getting ready to turn around to do the first look with Taylor, the picture that came to my mind immediately was the moment they handed her to me in China and how far her journey has come.
3: Taylor recently posted about that journey on social media, listing 9 things her parents did she's grateful for. Everything from encouraging her to share her voice to never making adoption something she should feel ashamed of.
4: I wanted to share was just all the amazing things that my parents have done in order to support my adoption in hopes of encouraging other adoptive parents or those interested in adopting. Pretty much overnight, I received thousands of comments, thousands of likes, saves. People started pouring into my DMs, sharing their messages about how they either wish their parents did that or how they're pursuing adoption and they wanted to be able to do the same for their children.
3: All 9 slides resonated with Taylor's parents, but it was the simplest one that struck the biggest chord.
6: The one where she said she was chosen. She was not an accident. She was not luck. She is our chosen child. And God chose her for us, specifically for us.
3: Today, Taylor has built a community helping other adoptees like Anna Miller feel part of something bigger.
7: I don't think I was really exposed to a lot of the traditional Chinese traditions, cuisine, how they dress. Being able to reconnect with my roots, I'm definitely interested. I'm just so thankful for Taylor.
4: My goal is to make sure that every adoptee knows that they're heard, they're important.
6: Looking at the woman that she has grown to be and seeing the impact that she's having, it really is overwhelming. That's another reason we want to continue.

0: growing up, my adoption was something that I was ashamed of. It made me different. And so when I was younger, I didn't want to talk about it because it made me different. And as I got older, I realized that there's beauty in the story and there's beauty in sharing your story. And so now being able to share my story openly and talk about it proudly just means so much.
1: You guys are changing the world just by being who you are. Bob and Kelly, what's going through your mind? I can only imagine your emotions when you first adopted her and look at her now. I don't even know how you begin to process how beautiful this has become.
2: It really is hard because on one hand, it's our story, but it's God's story in our lives and what he's done through us. And to see it unfold, it's been truly amazing.
3: Yeah. One of the things that you say has been the most meaningful for you is community and building community and finding others. And you actually just hosted your first event. Is that right?
0: Yes. Yeah. I just hosted my very first Chinese adoptee meetup in Orlando. Wow. Over 15 Chinese wow. adoptees came in. They flew in, drove in, or were just visiting because they lived in town. And it was such a great weekend because we were all able to connect. You know, all of our stories started out very similarly. And to be able to be around a group of people that have a similar story, but at the same time, we all have had different journeys mm-hmm. and different experiences and different thoughts with it. It was just so meaningful, and it was really an amazing weekend, and I created so many beautiful friendships from that.
1: So wonderful. Kelly, I want to bring you in. You decided to open your heart. Both of you guys did. How do you wrap your mind around your decision initially? And then I told you, I know so many people who end up getting pregnant once they've decided, yeah. once they almost release it, and their bodies are like, okay, I don't need to worry anymore. Whoop, now you're pregnant. But this journey that you've been on, especially when we don't always hear a thank you, and this slideshow that she did, which is saying how grateful she is for you guys. How yeah. does that feel?
4: Overwhelming and humbling. Undeserved. But I'm very grateful. It's been a beautiful journey, and I can't imagine our lives without Taylor.
3: Well, that slideshow went viral for many reasons, but pretty much because you could feel the love and the truth in every single page. I know you did it for your parents, but I think they have a little one for you that they want to share, some reasons they're grateful that you're their daughter, that they're going to share right now.
2: Taylor, this wasn't a one-way street, just so you know. First one is you were patient with us as we learned to better understand your identity as an Asian American, and you invited us along on that journey.
4: Oh, your sense of humor. As a transracial family, we've had some very awkward moments and some hard conversations, but we've laughed through them all.
2: Okay. You never gave up on us, and when we said the wrong thing or struggled to understand.
4: Oh. Taylor, thank you for giving us the incredible privilege to be your parents. We love you.
2: We love you.
3: Oh, my gosh. That is so beautiful. What a beautiful, mm-hmm. beautiful family. And we want to thank Taylor and her parents for sharing their story with us.
1: Up next, one of the leading experts when it comes to relationships, Esther Perel, right after this.

0: When psychotherapist and relationship expert Esther Perel listens or talks, people listen.
1: Yes.
0: Her best-selling book, Mating in Captivity, was re-released this year in honor of its 20th anniversary.
1: Recently, we sat down with Esther to chat about modern dating, marriage, and how to rekindle desire with your partner. We're so happy you're here. 20 years the book came out. What's changed between then and now as far as relationships and dating?
2: A lot changed, and then also a lot stays really the same. So what's changed is in 2006, when Mating in Captivity is published, we are not on social.
1: Mm. Yeah.
2: We are not yet living with our phones in our hands.
0: Mm-hmm.
2: We do not yet have the predictable technologies that give us answers for everything of what to do, where to go, what to listen to next, what to watch, so that you do not really need to experiment, to deal with uncertainty, to deal with the unknown. It gives it to you in a frictionless life.
1: Mm.
2: What we have now is contactless living, a frictionless world, a world in which we want certainty before we even have chemistry, online dating.
0: Certainty
1: okay.
0: before you have chemistry.
1: I'm depressed.
0: That's good. No, that's so good. So one of the most quoted lessons I feel like is kind of timeless. You say that we're depending on one person for what a community used to provide.
2: Yes.
0: What do you mean by that?
2: I want with you to experience security and stability and safety and predictability and reliability and all these anchoring elements of life. But I also want with you to have excitement mm-hmm. and passion mm-hmm. and adventure and risk and mystery. All of that. I want familiarity and I want surprise.
0: Are we wanting too much from one person?
2: We want one person to do what a village should give us, what
1: yes.
2: a community should give us. Marriage should take place within a network of other relationships that sustain it. That means friendships and mentorship.
0: So let's say if a woman is watching and she feels like, but my husband's not fun anymore. You know, we're friends, but it's not fun. Or he's not listening to me. You know, she wants him to be all the things. What can she do?
2: The first thing is have it in your life. Don't say that because I don't have it with him, I don't have it at all.
1: Yeah, exactly.
2: Have friends, have a community, have people that share your interests. Don't just see the movies that the two of you want to see. See the ones you want to see with other people and do the things that you enjoy together at the same time.
1: So what about for the women that are wanting, I mean, this book is really rooted in female desire.
0: Mm-hmm.
1: What about the women that are missing that kind of feel like they're in?
2: So here's the thing. The book actually is a very male-friendly book. It is actually the probably the most important one that men have read on the subject.
1: Yes.
2: Because it said something that, and that's one of the things that didn't change, that actually really belongs to both. The very things that nurture love or friendship or companionship are not necessarily the same ingredients as the ones that fuel desire.
0: Mm.
2: And if love wants to contract the distance and to eliminate the tension and to know the other person inside out, desire thrives on much more on mystery and on novelty and on risk. And for the women, what that says is the thing that is the most important that will free you up to access that sense of aliveness, vibrancy, vitality, that wanting mm-hmm. that is in desire, mm-hmm. is to not be defined only by the burden of caretaking, by your sense of responsibility for everyone.
0: Mm.
2: Desire does not live well with responsibility. And the direct question to ask the women is, when do you find yourself most drawn to your partner?
0: Mm-hmm.
2: The first and foremost answer worldwide is when I see my partner in their element.
0: Mm.
2: At the piano, on stage, on the horse, whatever they're doing, but in their element, confident, radiant, and most importantly, self-sufficient, meaning they don't need me. You got it. And if they don't need me, then I can want them, and I don't enter the motherly role of responsibility and caretaking. And I can actually access my own wanting and my permission to attend to myself.
0: Oh, that's why it's a bestseller.
1: We need you for an hour. I mean, she is the wisest, right? Our guru.
0: Mm-hmm.
1: To check out Esther's best-selling book, Mating in Captivity, head to today.com/books.
0: All right, up next, mother-daughter fitness experts Denise and Katie Austin share their at-home muscle-building workout right after this.

0: fitness gurus Denise and Katie Austin have more than 2 million followers who tune in to their workouts and wellness videos to get in shape.
1: The mother-daughter duo stopped by to show us 3 quick and easy moves you can do anytime at any age to build muscle and strengthen your core. Take a look. Well, we're inspired, so whatever moves you tell us to do, we're doing.
0: You said these are 3 sort of simple moves that help sustain strength, which I've become very in with Holly Arbaugh.
2: And women over 50 really need it, too. Muscles work miracles on your metabolism.
1: Okay.
2: They are what keep you young.
0: So tell us, let's start with the core.
2: We all need to do the core. Okay. So we're going to first start with a standing core move. This is really tightening up your
1: arms. Let's
2: do it. Look at when you're keeping your elbows back. It actually gives you extension in your spine and helps your back. Your back is
1: how many times do I do this?
2: A minute.
1: Oh, for a minute.
2: And tighten up that core.
1: Okay.
2: Also, this is great for Katie. She doesn't have to get down on the
0: floor. You're not supposed to lay on your back.
1: And it still tones like sit-ups would maybe in some ways?
2: And pull in your tummy. Really feel like you're tightening up the abs.
1: Okay.
2: Almost like a corset. Tight.
1: Okay. Want to do our legs
2: and
1: now?
2: And as you extend it, you really feel good. Okay.
3: Definitely helps
1: our legs.
3: Posture as well. Now, I love this next one because it's a squat, but my mom loves to make it fun, so she calls it
2: a butt tap.
1: Okay.
2: So this is what we're going to do. We're just going to tap your butt and lift back up.
1: Let me get off my shoes. I'm like, oh my God.
2: Yes. Come on, Chanel.
3: I got it.
4: You did heels.
1: I got huge heels.
2: You can do it. Thank you. That's awesome. So squeeze the buttocks on the way up.
1: Can we do this for a minute as well?
2: Yes. Tighten up that tushy. Come on.
1: It actually feels good.
0: Today,
2: because if you don't squeeze it,
3: no one else will.
1: Hey, I like that.
3: Iconic line she said for years.
0: If you don't squeeze it, nobody else will.
1: That's hilarious.
2: Right from behind. This is a really good one to strengthen your muscles of your thighs, your hips, and your tushy.
1: All that.
0: And that's important for a lot of structural stuff.
1: Things.
2: And to get in and out of the car,
1: the bed,
2: off the chair.
1: Okay, do our arms really quick.
2: Okay, we all need beautiful looking arms.
1: Yes, we do.
2: And we need to be strong. 640 muscles of the body. Mm. So I love this one exercise. It's for your upper back.
1: Okay.
2: No more bra overhang.
1: Yeah,
2: and what
1: man.
2: You're going to do is do a row and release. So now you're balanced. A lot of women in my age, I'm 69, but we need a little more extra balance and support of our abs. Mm-hmm. So tighten up your abs as you do this and bring the elbow up. Yes, squeeze the shoulder blades behind. Yes. And then at the very top, you could add a little tricep toner too.
1: This way.
2: No more underarm flab.
0: Both of them in?
1: I know. I was like, I had to separate
0: them. What am I doing?
1: Because we were watching you. That's why.
0: Denise, guys.
1: That was so great, guys.
0: Denise,
1: thank you for being such a beautiful example.
0: Yeah.
1: Like a fitness and just beautiful human.
0: Yeah, y'all are so cute. Thank y'all so much.
1: Truly. Love them.
0: They're awesome.
1: We'll be back after this.

0: Tomorrow, y'all, we are all about celebrity fun. Music superstar Cardi B tackles your social dilemmas. Plus, the laughs never stop with actor Paul Rudd. And power couple Russell Wilson and Ciara face off in the great debate. We'll see y'all tomorrow. Bye.
1: The word that comes to mind is alive.
2: This is Today.
3: When you walk in here and you see 40 people at 4 a.m. at about a 10, you can't help but feed off that. And you're like, whoa, what's the Studio One at?
1: People who literally are up all night to bring this show to you. There's not a morning I walk in here that I don't pinch myself and think I get to be here. People that watch the Today Show aren't just watching a show. They're people that are in the family. They're in our family.
3: They're allowing us into their homes every morning.
1: When we go out there and we get to meet people and they say, I love you, you feel like family. I always say, we feel like your family too. That's how we feel.
3: And they're so excited to be there. We get excited. We feed off that energy.
1: They're the reason we get up in the morning. It's the excitement of being part of something that's bigger than you. Good morning. Welcome to Today. We'll start with our breaking news.
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0: Good Monday morning. A frightening situation playing out in the West.
3: Yes, a dangerous wildfire burning out of control and destroying homes. It is August 24th. This is Today. A state of emergency declared as this fast-moving wildfire explodes in western Nevada.
9: Came out the front door and it was literally right at the very top of this ridge.
3: Tens of thousands ordered to evacuate near Reno. The National Guard called in to help. While the extreme heat gripping much of the country enters yet another week. We'll have everything you need to know. Breaking overnight, the U.S. set to unveil President Trump's threatened economic D-Day sanctions on Iran. Americans bracing for the potential impact on oil and gas prices. The very latest, including growing fallout from the administration's intensifying trade war with Canada. Coming up, a live report from the White House. Winding down, closing arguments now expected at Lindsey Clancy's high-profile murder trial. A jury set to decide if she was suffering from postpartum psychosis when she killed her own children. We're live at the courthouse. Rough landing. New details on this dramatic scene in Florida.
10: What the? Oh, that's unexpected.
3: A small plane crash landing in the waters off of Boca Raton Beach. The pilot miraculously able to escape unharmed. We'll take you inside that investigation. Those stories. Plus, hello, Dolly, the country music icon, giving a new update on her health and also revealing she's working on a futuristic way to perform for her fans. Her big news straight ahead.

0: stars getting even brighter with the legendary Serena Williams set to make her return to Queens. We'll get you ready today, Monday, August 24th, 2026.
1: From NBC News, this is Today with Savannah Guthrie and Craig Melvin. From Studio 1A in Rockefeller Plaza.
0: And a very good morning to you. Welcome to Today. Thank you so much for starting your Monday with us. Thank you for starting your week with us. Kristen Welker came up from D.C. right after Meet the Press yesterday while Savannah enjoys some time off. Always good to have you.
2: It is great to be here. If it's Monday, it's the Today Show.
0: There you go. There you go. And by the way, you're in town. You might be able to take in some tennis.
2: I am so excited about this. The U.S. Open, one of my favorite sporting events of the year.
0: Yeah.
2: So this, and Serena Williams is back.
0: She's back.
2: On top of everything.
0: She's back.
2: So.
0: Fun fact, Kristen Welker actually played tennis. We'll talk more about that later. Let's get right to our top story, though. Even more extreme weather all over the country, including that destructive wildfire in western Nevada, still raging this morning. It's already forced nearly 100,000 people to evacuate near Reno and the California border.
2: Meanwhile, 48 million Americans are under heat alerts once again, with those dangerously high temperatures in the south showing no signs of coming down.
0: And on Hawaii, where areas are still recovering from last week's hurricane, a tropical storm is bringing fresh flooding fears to the Big Island there. Dylan's going to have the full forecast in just a moment. But let's start with Steve Patterson. Steve has made his way to Reno, Nevada, where that state of emergency has been declared. The out-of-control flames, they're still raging this morning. Steve, good morning to you.
3: Yeah, Craig, good morning to you. This fire now racing to more than 15,000 acres. It's injured six, including three first responders, as hundreds of firefighters now work to keep the flames at bay.
4: This morning, a state of emergency is growing in Nevada as firefighters race to contain a rapidly expanding wildfire near Reno. From the ground and the air, authorities now saying the fire was human-caused and an investigation is ongoing. The fire exploding in size over the weekend, destroying homes, and forcing more than 40,000 people to evacuate.
5: We slept in the car last night. It was a little rough.
4: Video showing the scary moments as dark smoke and embers filled the air.
6: Came out the front door and it was literally right at the very top of this ridge.
4: An additional 45,000 residents are also being encouraged to leave.
7: With our wind conditions, with our fire conditions, if you're in the yellow and you can leave, please leave.
4: Hot temperatures and high winds adding to the challenges for firefighters on the front lines. It comes as almost 50 million from California to Mississippi remain under heat alerts. Some parts of the Southwest expected to reach up to 115 degrees today. Dallas reporting its first heat-related death of the season over the weekend. The heat also a concern in Indiana. Thousands are still without power and air conditioning, more than 10 days after severe storms wreaked havoc on the region.
8: It's been absolutely horrible.
4: More storms are expected in other parts of the country, while many Americans look for relief from the wild end of summer weather.
3: And back here in Reno, the fire is still raging out of control. There is no containment as firefighters hope to keep a perimeter and hope it keeps pushing away from city centers. Craig.
0: Steve Patterson starting us off there in Nevada. Steve, thank you.
2: And Dylan is in for Al today, tracking the fire danger, the heat, and what's ahead this week. Dylan, what are you watching?
9: Yeah, hot, windy, and dry. Those are terrible conditions for these fires as they will just continue to spread. But let's get into the heat first, where we still have heat advisories and heat warnings in effect. The heat warning in the Southwest is in effect through Saturday. It's only Monday. We are going to see this heat just stick around, and then you go down south, and it's not just the heat, it's the humidity. Potential records in all of these areas, Las Vegas, Flagstaff, over into parts of Texas, including Dallas, down into Austin, too, San Angelo. Temperatures will be above 100 degrees. We're looking for a high in Dallas today of 108, Houston 101. The humidity makes it feel like 109. You go into the Southwest, temperatures are running about 15 degrees above average, so even hot for you folks out that way for this time of year. Tomorrow, more of the same. Memphis will feel like 100 degrees going into tomorrow. And look at these numbers. No relief in sight. Phoenix, 116 Wednesday, staying up around 112 for Thursday and Friday. Dallas stays in the triple digits. Corpus Christi will feel like we're in the triple digits. And then here are all the fires. There are more than 75 large fires across the lower 48. Again, we're still looking at those wind gusts up to about 20 to 30 miles per hour. The air is dry, no rain in sight. And this is just going to exacerbate the the fires that already exist, guys.
0: All right. Dylan, we'll come back to you in just a moment. Meanwhile, another major story that we're following this Monday, today's launch of President Trump's vowed economic D-Day for Iran as that war enters the six-month mark now. The administration also ramping up a trade war against Canada. All of it set to impact American consumers. We'll break it down with Christine Romans in just a moment. First, though, NBC's Gabe Gutierrez joins us from his post at the White House. Gabe, good morning.
10: Hi there, Craig. This morning, President Trump is increasing economic pressure against a foe, Iran, and a longtime American ally, Canada. Both could mean American consumers end up paying more. Today, nearly 6 months into the Iran war, President Trump is promising a crushing economic operation with new sanctions expected. In a new op-ed, Treasury Secretary Scott Bessent writing, quote, "At dawn begins an economic D-Day, the single greatest financial offensive ever marshaled against an adversary." This morning, Iran's foreign ministry responding, saying it will, quote, "show no leniency toward the aggressors." And while the president promises the war will pay off,
11: oil is going to be down at lower than it was even just a little while ago.
10: Iran is also threatening that if other countries cooperate with the U.S., quote, "not a single drop of oil will leave the area," as gas prices in the U.S. remain above $4 a gallon. All this comes as a trade war closer to home is also intensifying. President Trump posting Canada wants the benefits of being a state without being one. He's now imposing 50% tariffs on a variety of Canadian goods, from refrigerators and paper plates to hockey sticks and liquor.
11: I love tariffs. I love the word. It's made us rich as hell.
10: Trade talks between the U.S. and Canada collapsed late Friday night.
12: Some of our best friends are the worst offenders that treat us the worst.
10: Canada now vowing to retaliate with new tariffs on the U.S. after Labor Day.
13: Canada will match Washington's new tariffs, dollar for dollar.
10: The president's latest tariffs will impact about $20 billion worth of U.S. imports from Canada. 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
14: Why is this so much money, you know, for some headlights and, a bumper? You know, I had to explain to him that, hey, you know, the way it is nowadays, everything's kind of increased in price.
10: Meanwhile, some streets here in Washington are still closed this morning for cleanup after a remarkable spectacle this weekend. The nation's capital transformed into an IndyCar racetrack for the Freedom 250 Grand Prix. Cars reaching speeds of up to 180 miles per hour, whipping past monuments and museums. President Trump overseeing the race after he'd signed an order to make it happen. Well, today, he'll make that turn to trade with those economic announcements to come, Craig.
0: That race was quite the sight to behold, though. Gabe Gutierrez from the White House. Gabe, thank you.
2: Let's bring in NBC's chief business correspondent, Christine Romans. Great to see you,
5: good morning,
2: Christine. Good morning to you. So let's start right there where Gabe left off, this threat of a crushing economic action against Iran, which is threatening to retaliate. What could it mean for American consumers, particularly those gas prices, which are already above $4 a gallon?
5: Right. You have oil markets bracing for what exactly the Treasury Secretary Scott Bessent is going to unveil later today, this economic D-Day against Iran. What can the United States pull out that it hasn't already done over many, many years trying to pressure Iran and move it away from its nuclear program? So you've got oil prices down a little bit this morning, but when we look at gas prices, they have still been rising. Gas prices about $4.10 a gallon. Just a week ago, it was $4.06. But compare that with last year, $3.15. Before the president's war with Iran began, gas prices were at $2.98. So this has been kind of grinding pressure for American consumers. The other big question about what happens with the Iran sanctions, new Iran sanctions, what they may be, pressure from Iran. Where is China on this? Mm-hmm. China buys most of the oil that Iran is selling right now. Does the United States have a partner in China or a strategic competitor in China vis-a-vis what's happening with Iran?
0: Let's turn from Iran and take a look at Canada now, these new tariffs that the president set to impose on our neighbors to the north. Just how much could we see prices go up? And what goods are we talking about specifically?
5: I mean, the good news is this is about 5% of what the U.S. buys from Canada, but it's a widespread kind of portfolio of things that are going to be more expensive. Wine, cement, sports gear, plywood, furniture, toys, holiday decor, even, you know, goose down jackets, these kinds of things that Americans could very well see very quickly cost more. And Canada says it will retaliate dollar for dollar. You've got state governors in the United States quite concerned because many states, especially in the northern tier of states, their biggest trading partner is Canada. Their farmers and small businesses sell to Canada. So if Canada is retaliating dollar for dollar starting, I think, September 8th, that could be pressure, especially for small businesses that do business with Canada. So the big question now is what happens next? Is this going to widen and get bigger? Or is this something the two sides can step back, try to cool heads here and figure out a path to talks again?
15: Yeah. Lawmakers on both sides of the aisle urging the president to make a deal. Christine Romans, thank you
5: so much
15: for being here.
0: Let's turn now to the push to those critical midterm elections. Voters heading to the polls in three states this week with a series of runoff elections set to determine who's on the ballot in November. NBC's chief Capitol Hill correspondent Ryan Nobles joins us with the very latest. Ryan, good morning.
16: Hey, Craig, good morning. Among the key races we are watching, a Republican runoff for the Senate seat held by the late Lindsey Graham in South Carolina, with Graham's sister Darlene facing a popular congressman. Meanwhile, with Democrats hoping to flip control of Congress this fall, we've learned about a possible back-channel meeting involving a top lawmaker and one of the president's closest unofficial advisors.
17: New details this morning about a recent meeting involving President Trump's son-in-law Jared Kushner and Hakeem Jeffries, the top Democrat in the House. A source familiar with the meeting telling NBC News the two recently met privately to discuss areas where Democrats could work with the president. The New York Times, which first reported the encounter, said it happened in recent weeks and that housing, immigration, and the high cost of living were among the topics. Kushner is not officially part of the administration, but has worked behind the scenes as an envoy on Middle East issues.
18: It's one thing to have a meeting. It's another thing to see something real come out of that.
17: News of that meeting comes as President Trump's influence over his party is being put to the test amid a sagging approval rating. Just 33%, according to one recent poll. The president working to turn out supporters who may be less likely to vote in the upcoming midterms.
11: Pretend, please, that I'm on the ballot.
17: The political spotlight also back on South Carolina, with a Republican runoff in the race for the Senate seat held by the late Lindsey Graham, pitting five-term Congressman Ralph Norman against Graham's sister Darlene, a political newcomer with the support of President Trump, who rallied for her on Friday.
11: She loves South Carolina. She's going to be a great senator.
17: But some Republicans question her readiness, especially after this moment in a debate last week.
19: I'm just going to be honest here. I'm not on national security. I'm not that informed on national security.
17: Her opponent seizing on that fumble.
20: She's a propped-up candidate. There is no training on the job.
17: Graham, who took her brother's seat after his death, pushing back.
21: The critics say I shouldn't run for the Senate. They say I'm not a politician. You know what I say? Guilty as charged.
16: Now, overnight, President Trump touted the power of his endorsement in Republican primaries, but said that the few that lost were done out of loyalty, saying it was impossible for some of them to win. Darlene Graham is hoping that Trump's unequivocal endorsement is enough to win over some skeptical South Carolina Trump supporters. Craig.
0: All right. Ryan Nobles for us there in Washington. Ryan, thank you.
15: We have some breaking news from Hollywood to tell you about now. California's attorney general has canceled a meeting with Paramount Skydance representatives that was scheduled for today. The two sides were to begin settlement talks surrounding Paramount's proposed acquisition of Warner Brothers Discovery. Well, last month, California and 11 states sued to block Paramount's $110 billion acquisition. California AG Rob Bonta is now accusing Paramount of leaking details of a meeting held on Friday and acting in bad faith. We did reach out to Paramount for comment, but so far have not heard back.
0: Well, we turn now to some dramatic video from Florida. Take a look here. You can see this small plane making an emergency landing just off the coast of Boca Raton. This happened on Saturday. The plane was headed to the Bahamas, suffered some sort of mechanical failure and needed to land quickly. The pilot was the only person on board. She was not hurt, but she did go to the hospital as a precaution. The FAA is investigating.
15: All right, we want to get another check now of the weather. Let's turn back to Dylan. Dylan, what else are you watching? Some more record highs?
9: Record highs, plenty of those, yes. That's going to be the story as we look down south all week long. We do have some scattered showers and thunderstorms along the Gulf Coast. Some of that rain could be heavy at times. Looks beautiful in and around the Great Lakes, up into the Northeast. Lower humidity, temperatures in the upper 70s, lower 80s. And we're looking at some heat to continue out west as well, where all those fires are raging too. That's a look at the weather across the country. We'll get to your local forecast in the next 30 seconds.

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1: Thank you, Dilla.
2: All right, and still ahead, the emotionally charged Lindsay Clancy trial is winding down. Her fate soon to be in the hands of a jury. We are live at the courthouse in Massachusetts with the very latest on that case.
1: Also this morning, one of the most anticipated events on the tennis calendar getting underway, the U.S. Open. And we just learned the legendary Serena Williams will be competing alongside one of the biggest names in the men's game as well. Some breaking news from Flushing Meadows. But first, this is Today on NBC.

0: All right, coming up, the new beauty boom.
1: All right, Craig, pay close attention to this one because it's all about the men. Oh. We'll explore why more guys are eager to experiment with elaborate skincare routines.
0: Yes.
1: Peels.
0: Yes.
1: Botox.
0: No.
1: And have your guide to

0: whose name's on the schedule. Is he finally back?
1: I'll believe it when I see it.
2: Thought you'd run away and join the circus.
3: They haven't fired you yet.
4: We are back. 7:30 back with a first look at the return of the Pit. Carson, looks like season 3 is going to be filled with all the drama that fans have come to love and expect.
5: Just when you think a great TV show can't get better, like they've hit a stride, that show gets better. That tease is incredible. We have more of it coming up in Popstar.
2: Well, I just started watching The Pit, by the way, and I'm obsessed. Instantly obsessed. I got to get caught.
5: Hurry up.
2: Yeah.
4: It's better and better.
2: I will. All right. But first, we do have a lot of news to get to, starting with the very latest on a closely watched and highly debated case.
4: Yeah, closing arguments are expected at the murder trial of Lindsay Clancy. The defense not disputing that she killed her three young sons, but arguing her actions were driven by postpartum psychosis and anti-depression medications.
2: NBC's Emily Ikeda is at the courthouse in Plymouth, Massachusetts. Emily, good morning.
6: Hey, guys, good morning to you. This case has become a cultural and legal lightning rod for postpartum mental health, with people tuning in from across the country and, as is expected today, turning up in person to witness what will likely be a final day of testimony in Lindsay Clancy's murder trial. We should warn you, some of the details are disturbing.
7: This morning, Lindsay Clancy's widely watched triple murder trial now entering its final stretch.
8: Commonwealth versus Lindsay Clancy.
7: The defense rested its case on Friday with testimony from a forensic psychiatrist who says Clancy was in a state of psychosis when she strangled her three children in 2023.
9: It's almost like she was a puppet and someone else was pulling the strings.
7: The televised trial has drawn nationwide attention, particularly exploding on social media, with tens of thousands of videos weighing in on both sides of the case.
10: I am not in support of Lindsay Clancy.
11: I am Team Lindsay.
7: Last week, hundreds gathering outside the courthouse in support of Clancy. Her defense does not deny she killed her kids, but argues she should not be held criminally responsible because of postpartum mental illness, worsened, they say, by more than a dozen powerful medications prescribed in the months before. While prosecutors allege the former labor and delivery nurse's actions that day were deliberate.
12: This was a woman who acted intentionally, rationally, and swiftly to accomplish a very specific goal, to kill.
7: Arguing Clancy intentionally sent her husband out on errands while she strangled their children and then threw herself out a second-story window, leaving her partially paralyzed. Jurors have already heard from dueling medical experts, first responders, and family members.
13: She told us that she had thoughts of harming the children.
7: Even Clancy's now ex-husband was called to testify, saying this about a conversation they had days later.
14: She said she heard a man's voice telling her that if she didn't do it now, she would lose her chance.
7: Clancy, at times, overcome with emotion as the details were shared in court.
15: We're going to take a break this time.
7: Soon her fate will be in the hands of a jury, which will decide if Clancy's actions were the result of a psychotic break or a calculated killing.
16: It's asking the jury to look into Lindsay Clancy's mind and make a determination about what her state of mind was at the time the crime was committed.
2: Emily, this has just been a gripping trial. So what can we expect as it comes to a close?
6: So we are expecting the prosecution to wrap up their rebuttal witnesses today and then move into closing arguments. The legal experts say this could all come down to a battle of the experts in which the jury finds more credible. If Lindsay Clancy is convicted of murder, she could face life in prison. If she's found not guilty, not criminally responsible, she'll likely be checked into a psychiatric hospital. She will be regularly evaluated and could be released depending on if they deem her not a threat to others. Kristen?
2: All right, Emily Ikeda, thank you so much for that report.
4: Much more ahead here on a Monday morning, including quite the remarkable feat at a very unique sporting event. We always enjoy the World Humanoid Robot Games. Well, this time, yeah, because they all fall down. Don't you love seeing them all like fall? Anyway, this time, though, one of those robots shattered Usain Bolt's 100-meter record. It happened. We will take you there live.
5: All right, but first, we're going to get you ready for this week's highly anticipated start of the U.S. Open Tennis Tournament and excitement just reached a whole new level. Tell us more, Kaylee.
1: Yeah, Carson, the honey juices are already flowing. American stars like Coco Gauff, Jessica Pegula, and Francis Tiafoe are ready to contend. But it's the return of a couple legends of the sport that's making this year's Open the hottest ticket in history.

0: We are back at 7:38 on a Monday morning with this week's start to one of the biggest events of the year right here in New York. We're also excited about
1: That's right. The world's best tennis players are in town for the U.S. Open. It's the year's final Grand Slam event. And yes, fan excitement is already through the roof.
2: No question. NBC's Kaylee Hartung joins us now with everything we need to know.
3: It feels good just to say the names. Serena Williams, Roger Federer. These are the legends of the game that are driving the anticipation for all the action ahead at Arthur Ashe Stadium. So some qualifying and first round matches get underway today. Get ready for 3 weeks of competition with a lineup of stars and American hopefuls ready to contend for this coveted Grand Slam title.
4: This morning, excitement is building on the courts for the U.S. Open.
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6: It's been a fun ride.
4: For the first time since 2022, the GOAT, Serena Williams, will compete at the U.S. Open, teaming up with Carlos Alcaraz. The powerhouse duo accepting a wild card entry in the mixed doubles tournament earlier this summer after much speculation.
7: You know I have to ask,
8: Are
7: you returning to professional tennis?
8: I mean, really? Are you asking this on the Today Show?
7: Yes, I am.
4: The 44-year-old made a highly anticipated comeback. She sustained a knee injury playing singles at Wimbledon, but reunited last week with her sister, Venus, at the Cincinnati Open. The doubles announcement also welcomed news for Alcaraz fans, as he returns to the court after more than 4 months on the sidelines with a wrist injury.
9: Here we go.
4: The 23-year-old reigning champ, now a frontrunner to defend the men's title too, as top-ranked Jannik Sinner has withdrawn from the competition due to a knee injury.
10: Great point to end this final.
4: Five-time U.S. Open champion Roger Federer will be back under the lights of Arthur Ashe for a once-in-a-lifetime exhibition event. On Tuesday, the 45-year-old will hit the court with his longtime rival, Andy Roddick, and fellow tennis legends Andre Agassi and John McEnroe. The matchups coming ahead of Federer's induction into the International Tennis Hall of Fame Saturday, with some of his famous friends paying tribute.
11: They always say, like, don't meet your heroes, but that saying does not go for Roger.
12: Roger is just a champion.
4: The festivities at the Open already underway with Fan Week. The crowd watching practice sessions, all while sipping on honey deuces. And though prices of the popular pink cocktail are holding steady at $23, ticket prices for the Open are skyrocketing online, with the average seat currently at $375, up 9% from last year, making it the most expensive U.S. Open on record.
3: Even tickets for the early rounds are as high as they've ever been. So many great matchups to look forward to. Of course, Serena and Carlos are going to be that fan favorite duo in the mixed doubles.
8: Sure.
3: But also, you've got a powerhouse also in Aryna Sabalenka and Novak Djokovic. So those matches are going to be a blast to watch. Here's a tennis trivia question for you guys.
7: Okay.
3: As Carlos Alcaraz tries to defend his U.S. Open title, who was the last man to successfully do that at the U.S. Open?
13: That's a good
2: idea. No clue.
3: Roger Federer.
7: Federer.
3: Back in 2008. It hasn't been done since then. And then he, you know, won five in a row. But it's hard to do.
2: I was watching Tiafoe yesterday. He came that close to winning Cincinnati. Coco Gauff, of course, she won yesterday. So, I mean, they've got some momentum going.
3: And that was an All-American women's final with Coco and Jess Pegula.
7: So one time I went to the U.S. Open, I watched Coco Gauff play. So you can't go wrong there. That was a win-win.
2: Fun fact about Kristen Welker. Played tennis.
7: Yeah,
2: tennis
7: undefeated in my senior year. Thank you very much.
3: You got any tips for Serena and Carlos?
7: Have a good teammate. Talk a lot after every play.
2: Kristen. By the way, speaking of Roger Federer, you're going to sit down with him exclusively this week.
1: Yeah, as Kaylee mentioned, he's being inducted into the Tennis International Hall of Fame. So we're going to go and chat, and we'll have that for you on Friday morning.
7: Look forward to that conversation. All right, well, let's take a turn now, get another check of the forecast with Dylan. Hey, Dylan.
14: Good morning, guys. Things are fairly quiet across the country besides the extreme heat down south. We do have a line of thunderstorms, pretty nasty storms moving through Arkansas right now. Lots of lightning with those, also just north of Omaha. Torrential downpours when it does rain. We've got a couple of areas where we'll see these storms sort of pop up later on today across the northern plains, also down through New Orleans and along the Gulf Coast. And some of these storms will produce heavier downpours, some gusty winds, but they're fairly brief and not going to produce all that much rain. Tomorrow, same thing. You'll see a line of storms set up across the Midwest, also down into the southeast. As for rainfall totals, most of it will be down along the Gulf Coast where it is so humid and you get those tropical-like downpours. We'll see about 1 to 2 inches of rain. Elsewhere, it looks beautiful across the Great Lakes into the north. northeast, where we'll see lots of sunshine and highs in the lower 80s. Above average temperatures, though, continue out west as well. That's a look at the weather across the country. Now here's a peek out your window.

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1: All right. Thank you, Dilly Dilly. We got a pop star sneak peek for you. And today we're going to cover one of our favorites, the one and only Dolly Parton, giving us a new update on her health after missing that event at Dollywood we told you about last week. The Queen of Country now telling people, quote, "I am dealing with some health issues that I just didn't pay attention to when I was watching over Carl," referring to her late husband. "It's not like I haven't been through hard times with my health. But I think because we live in a 24/7 world with social media, everything gets magnified in ways it wasn't years ago. Even though I'm still healing, I'm still working. And there is no doubt about that." Dolly even hinted that she's working on a new way to give fans a musical experience using avatar performances. She said they're still in the early stages of development. We look forward to hearing more about that. And of course, as always, wishing our friend Dolly nothing but the best.
2: A Dolly avatar.
3: Yeah. Well, if she's healing, that's the most
0: important. And I love that she's always willing to change with the times.
2: Oh, yeah.
0: Right? She's always up for the next thing.
2: Absolutely. Evolve, evolve, evolve. All right, up next, we have a special back-to-school boost. There they are. Woo-hoo. We're going to feature the Eagles' return to the classroom this morning. Cannot wait to shine a light on what makes Edison High and Alexandria, Virginia such a special place to learn. Yes, we'll do that right.

0: And we're back at 7:49 with a special boost as we continue to celebrate back to school season.
1: This morning, we are shining a light on the remarkable students and staff at Edison High in Alexandria, Virginia, home of the Eagles. Millett Green from NBC Washington there for us this morning. Millett, Eagles, happy first day of school.
2: Oh, my goodness. It is a happy first day of school. School, 2,200 students here at this school. I've got Justin Simmons, the principal here. This is your first year at Edison High School, but you were principal of the year for all of Fairfax County, so we're excited about that.
3: Yes, truly excited about it. Very happy to be at Edison. And just last year, I was at South County Middle School down in Lorton, Virginia.
2: Tell me about your students. 2,200, that's a lot of students. Tell me about the personality and your message of for this class this year.
3: Absolutely. So we have the most diverse student body here. We represent over 50 countries, 47 different languages. We are truly excited. Our students are the most dedicated, driven, and determined students here. And as we say each and every day, as Eagles, we soar.
2: All right. I love it. With the eagle behind you, the mascot, let me ask you about the different programs, the IB program and the other programs that make this school so rich for the young people.
3: Yes, we have an IB World School where we help develop critical thinking skills to solve real-world problems. We have the Avid College Readiness System where we help students get to college. And then last but not least, and also more programs, we have our Academy program that has residential construction program, electrical engineering, HVAC, culinary, you name it, we have it all.
2: I see our culinary students in the background. Okay, can I just shout out the students? Where are my seniors this year? Yes! Where are my freshmen this year?
4: Yeah!
2: Okay, and where are my juniors and sophomores? I love this. Edison High School, 2,200 students, so you have a big job on your way. The school buses are starting to roll in right now, so we are literally getting ready for school because here at Edison, we are
5: ready for school!
6: I was miserable on day one of school. I love to see the excitement, the enthusiasm from the freshmen back there jumping up and down.
7: That doesn't get you excited for school. I don't know
6: That's
7: what
6: awesome.
7: Will. Way to go, Millett.
8: They have some great programs, too. He's

0: I get to be here. People that watch the Today Show aren't just watching a show. They're people that are in the family. They're in our family.
1: They're allowing us into their homes every morning.
0: When we go out there and we get to meet people and they say, I love you, you feel like family. I always say, we feel like your family too. That's how we feel.
1: And they're so excited to be there. We get excited. We feed off that energy.
0: They're the reason we get up in the morning. It's the excitement of being part of something that's bigger than you. Good morning. Welcome to Today. We'll start with our breaking news.
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2: 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That's your latest weather. Pop star.
3: 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This is Pop star.
4: 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Yeah. I loved it.
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1: Yeah. Summer energy on the plaza. Next level.
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0: It's 8 o'clock on today. Coming up, extreme weather. A destructive wildfire triggering a state of emergency in Nevada. Tens of thousands ordered to evacuate.
1: We slept in the car last night. It was a little rough.
0: Firefighters now racing to contain the blaze, while millions across the South are waking up to new heat alerts. A summer scorcher that just will not end. Your full forecast coming up. Then, grooming and booming. A closer look at the soaring business of male beauty.
2: 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She's taught me everything about skincare.
0: We'll show you all the ways guys are now investing in self-care, from skincare routines to breaking out the Botox. Then Adam Scott live, the Emmy-nominated star, joining us in Studio 1A.
3: They will listen to you and they will tell you things they won't tell me.
0: 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All that, plus returning to the pit.
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8: Garden, Arkansas,
9: Louisville, Kentucky,
10: and Springfield, Ohio.
11: Today I turn 30. Good morning, Mary. Hi to my brother Brandon.
12: We love you.
13: It's our 57th anniversary.
0: Happy anniversary to that couple. Happy all the things. Happy 50th birthday of the year. We're going to get outside and celebrate with everyone in just a few minutes. Thanks so much for starting your Monday morning off with us. Kristen Welker starting her week off with us while Savannah enjoys some time off.
1: Yeah, can't wait to get outside and say hello to everyone.
0: Yes.
1: And it's a gorgeous one out
0: it
1: there.
0: Is.
1: The weather is
0: it
1: just
0: is
1: perfect here.
0: We do want to start with your news at 8. We're going to begin with that dangerous wildfire that is burning out of control in western Nevada. Tens of thousands have been ordered to evacuate so far. The National Guard has been called in to help as well. Steve Patterson is on the front lines. He is in Reno for us this morning with the very latest on all of it. What is the latest, Steve? Good morning.
14: Yeah, Craig, good morning to you, sir. This fire exploding over the weekend. It's raced

0: Now more than 15,000 acres. It has injured six people, including three first responders. More than 90,000 people under some form of evacuation. Hot, dry conditions here, not doing anything to help the situation on the ground. It's only stoked the flames. The fire is still raging out of control. It is 0% contained. Firefighters and officials do believe there are starting an investigation. They do believe it is human caused. Meanwhile, about 800 fire personnel, firefighters on the front lines doing all they can to keep the flames at bay, to keep it pushing away from city centers. Craig.
1: All right, Steve Patterson there with the latest in Nevada. Steve, thank you.
2: Yeah, a lot of concern about that. Let's turn to Dylan now. She's got the latest on the fire conditions out west, the heat alerts. Dylan, boy, it's looking rough out there.
3: It is really, because it is so exceptionally hot. It's dry and wind gusts are up to about 20 to 30 miles per hour. And this heat in the southwest is going to continue all through this week until about Saturday. These heat alerts are in effect. And then you go down into Texas, into Oklahoma, stretching into parts of the Gulf Coast. And it is hot and humid, dangerously so in those areas, with your heat index up around 110 degrees. In the southwest, even though you're used to the heat, it's still running about 5 to 10 degrees above average. So even very warm for you folks out there. El Paso is 11 degrees above average, so even hotter than normal. Memphis should feel like 100 degrees tomorrow, and this heat is going to continue through the rest of this week with your feels-like temperature remaining up around 110 degrees. So there are 75, more than 75 large fires across the lower 48. And with those hot, dry conditions, with those wind gusts up to about 20 to 30 miles per hour, and with no rain in sight, these fires will continue to spread if they are not gotten under control. So this is going to be a major concern over the next several days, guys.
1: Okay. Dylan, we'll check back in just a few. Thank you. The U.S. military announced this morning it has struck an alleged drug trafficking boat in the Eastern Pacific. U.S. Southern Command posting this video of the strike on X. Officials say two people on that boat were killed. It marks the first known strike in more than 2 months. You may recall the U.S. military launched Operation Southern Spear last September to combat drug cartels operating out of Latin America. More than 200 people have been killed so far in strikes in the Eastern Pacific Ocean and the Caribbean Sea.
2: We want to switch gears now. If you need proof of just how far technology has come, look no further than the World Humanoid Robot Games. That's right. That's where one competitor just accomplished something that human sprinters have been trying to do for nearly 20 years. Get this. Beat the 100-meter world record by legendary sprinter Usain Bolt. NBC's Janice Mackey-Frayer joins us now from Beijing, where that competition is being held. Just unbelievable. Janice, good morning.
4: Hey, guys, good morning. It's like back to the future here. There are 2,000 robots on 700 teams competing in events ranging from kickboxing and Tai Chi to boring stuff like connecting cables. All of it designed to showcase how the robotics industry is evolving here and also to get attention, which isn't hard when some of the robots are running so fast. There's a padded wall and a stretcher at the finish line.
5: Chinese robots are now outrunning the world's fastest humans. Tiangong smashing Usain Bolt's world record in the 100 meters, then broke its own record in the 400 meter with its trademark lean that's going viral here called the Shy Run. The tournament meant to display feats of science, but also how seriously China has made robotics a national priority here. This engineer saying the consumer market is the real goal.
4: A lot of robotics companies in China are building machines that can box or kick better than most people. But the bigger test for robots here is in skills that are useful.
5: Things like folding laundry and stacking boxes, the sort of at-your-service tasks that have long nurtured the notion robots could one day have a place in homes.
6: Andrew, this is very good.
7: Thank you, sir.
5: Yet none of what's shaping the future here will be in the U.S. anytime soon. The Trump administration banning imports of newly made foreign humanoids and quadrupeds, citing national security concerns. While China has a clear lead in manufacturing and scaling robots, the technology itself still has some kinks, fumbles, and sparks. This flame out last week capturing attention. A reminder that in all the high-tech hype here, maybe the human race is still ahead.
4: There is entertainment value in this, too. I mean, people can be wowed by the speed of some robots, but it seems everybody seems to prefer when they trip over their own feet. This is the second year that the robot games have been held here. It's heavily promoted by China's government, part of its strategy to take the spectacle of what's happening in the field and turn it into a commercial industry as well as an economic win for China. Guys?
2: Yeah, let's hope the humans stay ahead. All right, Janice Mackey-Frayer, absolutely fascinating. Thank you so much.
1: Got some sad news for you from Hollywood this morning. Shelley Fabre, the television fixture for decades, has died at the age of 82. Her first big break came when she was cast as Mary Stone on the Donna Reed Show. Back in the early 1960s, she also co-starred in three movies with Elvis Presley. Later, she appeared in sitcoms like One Day at a Time and Coach. In a statement, her family said in part, "We will miss her deeply, not only as a celebrated performer, but as the loving and extraordinary person she was."

0: Welcome back. This morning on Today's Consumer, we are taking a closer look at the booming business of men's, yes, men's beauty, Carson.
1: All right. These days, it goes way beyond shaving cream. Apparently, more men are getting into multi-step skincare routines, and Craig even pays for Botox.
2: That's not true.
1: Laser treatments as well.
2: Not true. Never Botox. I'm done just about everything else, though. NBC's chief consumer investigative correspondent, Vicky Nguyen's been looking into it.
3: Yeah.
2: I feel like this is a trend that's been building for a while.
3: Sure. I feel like the investigation needs to start right here on this house.
0: Really?
2: Yeah. Well, Carson's skin, I mean, he's had great skin
3: good.
2: For 40 years.
3: Yeah.
0: Indeed.
1: I've never had anything done.
0: I mean, look at this.
1: Swear to God, I won't even know where to go.
3: Well, you're going to find out, Carson.
1: I've never even had a massage.
3: I got you. Right, good morning. We're going to have Carson set aside the bar soap he's been using to scrub his face. Sales of men's grooming supplies have topped $7 billion Jeez. Just last year. 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
7: 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But it's not just patches and potions. 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
11: It's an act of self-care, just in the way that working out is, or eating healthy.
13: The only one judging you is yourself, so just get out there and do it.
12: I like to follow what Deion Sanders said back in the day. Look good, feel good, play good.
3: It's even true. Quoting Deion, I love it. We know that a 5 to 10 step skincare routine or a trip to the spa, not for every guy out there. But don't worry. The dermatologists we talk to say a lot of people just need 2 or 3 products for healthy skin. You need a good facial cleanser, a moisturizer, and most importantly, use that SPF daily. Craig, I know you love a serum, a face mask. You're always trying them out on the third hour. Carson, maybe we can get you involved because the good news is you can try
1: levels
3: series.
1: To this.
2: There's levels. I draw the line at the,
1: I like those. I'll give you that. Because we're up so early. You need a little help under with the patches.
3: Yeah. No, those
1: and
3: work
1: sunscreen.
3: Really well.
1: You need sunscreen.
0: My husband's a sunscreen guy. Yeah. I think that's about all we're going to get him to
3: And
0: do.
3: Maybe you can share because the good news is most skincare, even though it's marketed or labeled for men or women, it's unisex. The ingredients, the chemicals, they're all there for men's skin, women's skin. So if you want to start small, try your wife's skincare.
0: Ooh, there you go.
1: Not when she's home.
2: I like a good exfoliation. Like a good exfoliation.
3: What?
2: You gotta scrub. You gotta get the
1: I wear makeup every day. I get that.
2: And you've been wearing makeup for a long time.
1: Yeah, thanks.
2: I must say a little longer than a lot of guys.
1: I've been in the 60s.
0: Skin looks great.
2: That's what I'm saying.
0: That's right. Yeah.
1: Listen, what's your routine? I don't have a routine.
2: You wash your face
0: with off.
1: I'm like a, no.
0: You do sunscreen?
1: Nothing. I'm soap.
0: That's
1: a bar of soap.
0: There you go.
2: That's working.
1: Yeah. And in the shower, I got like the 5-in-1.
3: Oh, there you go.
1: It's like everything. It's like everything.
3: I put it all over. And then
1: I get out. That's it. This is ridiculous.

0: good one for you today, Kristen. We're going to start with The Pit, one of our favorite shows around here. It's time to clock back in for the hit medical drama. A new shift is officially set to begin, and here's your first look at season 3.
1: Nightcrawlers, let's clear up this board and show Day Shift how it's done.
2: Robbie's name's on the schedule. Is he finally back?
3: I'll believe it when I see it.
4: The illegal is what we go through here. And it's time to get back to it.
5: Robbie. Welcome back.
4: Thanks.
0: A little drama there, huh? I don't know. Is he happy that he's back? Maybe not.
6: Here's the thing. I think that was like the sort of the big cliffhanger. I guess they didn't.
0: Well, he was holding the baby at the end of the last season. It was like, is Dr. Robbie going to take this motorcycle trip and return? Maybe it's all too much for the guy.
7: Yeah. I mean, full disclosure, I'm still on season one.
0: Okay.
7: I'm just
0: going to
7: binge
0: back.
7: Watch. I'm just going to binge watch.
0: We spoiled
7: watch.
0: It. They spoiled that one immediately. Dr. Robbie.
7: I didn't
0: Robbie
7: know
0: he
7: left. Yeah. Okay.
0: That show is ridiculous. That show is a panic attack on paper.
7: It really is.
0: All right. So The Pit season 3 premieres in January on HBO Max. Let's move on to National Treasure now. It's been more than two decades since this iconic movie hit the big screen.
8: It means if there's something wrong, those who have the ability to take action have the responsibility to take action. I'm gonna steal it.
2: What?
8: I'm gonna steal the Declaration of Independence.
0: Well, get ready for another treasure hunt because a new national treasure is officially in the works. Ooh. Here's what director John Turteltaub had to say about installment number 3.
9: It's happening. This is the first people I have said this out loud to. It's finally real. Now it's Hollywood real.
7: What did he say?
0: I don't know what he said. Without revealing too many details, he confirmed there is an approved script.
6: Okay,
0: so the script's down. It's got a.
7: That's the bottom line. Okay, all right.
0: But we don't know what document Nicolas Cage might steal this time around, so we'll save it for another pop star item. Next up is Foo Fighters, rock band making a career first by playing at the Hollywood Bowl. They stopped by the iconic venue to perform the LA Philharmonic, a legendary performance backed by a full orchestra and choir. Check this out.

0: Yeah, that would be better in landscape. But it was, oh, there we go. Get a little panning going. Yeah. Everlong there, done with the whole backing of the orchestra.
1: I feel like we're seeing more. Awesome. Jeezy did that big show out in Vegas
0: with
1: the full orchestra.
0: Yeah.
2: I like it. Weeks.
0: If you can get it, it's awesome.
2: Yeah, it's a good combo.
0: Finally, guys, Cat's Eye. Our pinkies are still up after the Icons, that's what the fans are called, packed our plaza for an epic summer concert.

0: Well, the global pop stars stopped by to celebrate their new album, Wild, with us, and it's officially landed at number one on the Billboard 200 chart. This is the group's first album to reach the top spot and marks their biggest sales week to date.
1: Good for them.
2: Let that be a lesson to all the other musical acts out there. You come to the plaza.
1: And look at what happened.
0: You're number one.
1: There you go.
2: Thank you. That was a great pop star.
0: Thanks.
2: As promised, my friend. Coming up, one of Hollywood's most versatile stars. There he is. Adam Scott's here. We're going to chat about his new crime thriller.
3: Working on
2: it with Robert De Niro, one of his idols. And we'll talk about Severance, or he'll pretend to talk about Severance and actually say nothing. But we'll do that after your local news and weather.

0: No words needed. We're back with Adam Scott's Emmy-nominated role in that hit series Severance and his latest project. Well, it finds him on the run once again. This time he's chasing down someone truly sinister. In the crime thriller, The Whisper Man, Adam stars as a widower who looks to his estranged father, a retired detective, for help after his young son goes missing.
1: They will listen to you and they will tell you things they won't tell me.
2: Listen, I wanted to reach out earlier, especially after Rebecca had passed away.
1: Don't do that.
2: Well, I'm sorry that it took this to get us together.
1: We're not together. This isn't us together. This is me asking you for help. Do you understand that?
0: Adam, good morning.
3: Good morning. Thanks for having me.
0: I mean, it's got all the hallmarks of a great thriller. You got some jump scenes,
3: yep.
0: Some fighting.
3: Yep.
0: There are a few moments where there was some audible gasping, suspense, all the things. But as I was just telling you a few minutes ago, there's also a family component. There are other things. Explain the story here.
3: Yeah. Well, I play, like you said, a widower whose son goes missing. And so he reaches out to his estranged father, played by Robert De Niro, who's a retired cop, to help him find his son. And they haven't spoken in years and years. And so they're truly estranged. And so it's about them sort of healing their relationship while looking for my missing son. And it really is a coming together, a real father-son story kind of woven into this suspense thriller.
0: Yeah, God, that's great. That's a great description.
3: Is it?
0: Yeah, it was great. It was great. You've been practicing, I can tell. Hey, you mentioned this fellow named Robert De Niro, this up-and-coming actor.
3: I feel like he's going to do well.
0: I think so, too. I think he's got a future in the business.
3: We're all pulling for him.
0: Had you met him before?
3: No.
0: Never even met him?
3: No. Oh, my God. This is someone whose picture I had up in my locker in high school.
0: Wow.
3: Robert De Niro, you know, for any actor, he's the guy.
0: Yes.
3: So I was terrified to meet him and to work with him. Obviously, you just don't want to be terrible in front of Robert De Niro. That's all I was trying to do the whole time.
0: And I understand that he helped you celebrate your birthday.
3: He did.
0: What was the birthday celebration?
3: Yes, we were just going through the script and rehearsing, and it happened to be my birthday. And I didn't say anything. I didn't tell anyone. But suddenly people burst into the room with cupcakes and banana pudding from Magnolia Bakery. Have you had this?
0: Of course.
3: Yeah, and there we are.
0: Of course.
3: And there's like Robert De Niro movie posters because we're in his office, and he's singing happy birthday to me. I'm like, what is happening in my life that I'm here? It was embarrassing and fantastic at the
0: Eating
3: same time.
0: Banana pudding on your birthday.
3: That's
0: Robert De Niro.
3: That's right.
0: Yeah, it's a bucket list item. Little Birdie tells me you were at the wedding of the year here in New York. I heard you were there for Taylor and Travis's big day.
3: Yeah.
0: Well, how was it?
3: It was incredible. I mean, it was really terrific. You know, I think the thing that we walked away, the impression we had more than anything, was that it was a real wedding. You had the sense that these are just people who love each other. It was kind of on a grand scale. There were more people than were at my wedding. But at its core, it just felt like a regular wedding with two people coming. Everyone was teared up. And it was a really lovely, lovely event.
0: And I know your daughter's a big Swiftie.
3: Yes.
0: You picked up some serious dad points.
3: Sure did, except I didn't bring her, so I lost some points at the same time. But she stayed up and waited for us to come home that night to get all the details.
0: All the scoop.
3: Spilled all the tea. That's right.
0: You spilled it with her, but she can't hear.
3: I can't.
0: Yeah, I know. I know. 18.
3: You can have her on, and she'll tell you.
0: You know what? Honestly, we would book her tomorrow if she would share.
3: That's right.
0: Let's talk about Severance. Shooting officially underway for season 3.
3: Yeah.
0: What can you tell us?
3: Well, I can tell you this. Shooting is officially underway for season 3.
0: That's it. That's
3: so congrats on the scoop.
0: Yeah, yeah. I mean, here's the thing. I think I said this to you last time you were here. We had to wait almost 3 years.
3: I know.
0: Between season 1 and season 2.
3: I'm so sorry.
0: Are we going to have to wait nearly the same amount for season 3?
3: We're doing everything we can to try and make sure that doesn't happen. You never know.
0: Okay.
3: We want to make the best show possible, so whatever it takes.
0: You are so disciplined in
3: so
0: on message.
3: I know.
0: How far into the shooting are we? Can you give
3: a few weeks?
0: Few weeks in.
3: Yeah. Yeah, okay. Yeah. We just started.
0: So we think we'll be finished maybe by Christmas.
3: Listen, who knows?
0: Okay.
3: You just got to, again, you got to make the best show you can.
0: Okay. Are they going to kill off your character?
3: Well, that I can tell you, I don't know.
0: Adam Scott, thank you.
3: Sorry.
0: Always a pleasure.
3: Thank you.
0: Always a pleasure.
3: Greg. Thanks for having
0: me. It really is quite the thriller.
3: Oh, good. I'm glad you're here.
0: Oh, buddy, don't watch alone. The Whisper Man. It is out on Netflix. It comes out this Friday. And, oh, by the way, that up-and-coming actor that Adam just referenced, Mr. De Niro, he will be here tomorrow.
3: Yes.
0: Mr. Daly.
4: Oh, that means we got to bump Adam's daughter. Sorry, Adam.
3: No.
4: She's off
3: no.
4: now. All right, coming up next, we're diving into our August Hot List box. We got Chassis Post here going to reveal the beauty essentials for our hair, our skin, sleep, and much more that awaits us inside. But first, this is Today on NBC.

0: We are back with our newest Shop Today curated box, and this one is really turning up the heat here. 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Okay. I'll do the math. That's a 73% off savings for you. And I'm going to throw in free shipping. Just because I'm in a generous mood, guys. So these do go fast. Chassie Post is here. She helped put this sucker together. So let's go through it. They'll be gone by the time we're done. So get the QR code and get one.
1: Get on it. And
0: what's in it?
1: This is an incredible box. And this was curated by our Shop Today team. And we're getting over $200 off. And Carson, our first product alone. So this is from The Alginist. And it's their Genius Sleeping Collagen. Mm-hmm. It retails for over $100, which is more than the price of the entire box. And you have got to just try this.
0: Okay.
1: This beautiful texture. So this is a nutrient-dense overnight cream that helps to, you know, just deeply moisturize and hydrate your skin overnight.
0: Okay.
1: And I just love it. I feel like it feels so buttery rich.
0: Yeah.
1: And
0: it's not greasy or oily.
1: No, it's not. It's and the brand says it helps
0: creamy.
1: To reduce the look of fine lines and wrinkles.
0: Okay.
1: Thank you very much.
0: It's a billion-dollar industry for men, we just learned this morning.
1: Yes, I know. Okay, so next up, we have a very luxurious combo from The Laundress.
0: Okay.
1: So this helps to turn your nighttime routine into just a very luxurious, almost, you know, dreamy ritual. And so we've got a detergent and they have a fabric spray.
0: Okay.
1: And so this is designed to clean, de-wrinkle, and freshen everything from, you know, your sleepwear to your pillows.
0: Hold it up. Why don't you spray?
1: Yeah. So I'm going to spray. And do you smell that?
0: Yes.
1: It is hints of sandalwood and vanilla.
0: It smells like vacation.
1: It does smell like vacation.
0: Right,
1: I mean, just, right? So imagine the sweet dreams.
0: And you would put this on the sheets?
1: Just sheets or your pajamas.
0: Oh, okay.
1: So I love that.
0: Love that.
1: Okay, so next up.
0: QR code's on the screen. If you want this box for $89, got to hit it now because they'll be gone.
1: Right.
0: Don't
1: and
0: be late.
1: Next up, we have an exfoliating toner.
0: Ooh.
1: So this is from Ulla Henriksen.
0: Okay.
1: And this is another one, you know, must have to wake up with glowy skin.
0: Mm-hmm.
1: And what I love about it is that it's got acids and antioxidants, so it helps to, you know, smooth and brighten your skin, which who doesn't love that? Even brighten dark spots. So I love it because it's also just a really moisturizing toner. It makes my skin feel silky smooth.
0: All right.
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1: Yeah, so you can use it with wet hair before you style your hair. 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
0: It's in the box.
1: It's in the box. Okay, so next up, I cannot believe this.
0: I know this company, Salt and Stone.
1: This is Salt and Stone, a cult favorite brand. This is the best smelling deodorant I've ever smelled. You've got to smell that.
0: It's incredible.
1: Isn't it great? So this is their Santal and Vetiver scent, and it's got notes, again, of this wonderful
0: sandalwood. Yeah, it smells like a candle, like a delicious candle.
1: Yes, and imagine, it keeps you odor-free for 48 hours. You can smell like this for 48 hours straight. And it's aluminum-free, which we love. So I think that's really elevating your everyday.
0: So all these items are in that box. Normally $27, now $89,
1: 73%
0: off.
1: Exactly. And now we have the Belief Lifting Eye Gel, which helps to, lift and tighten the under eye area. Who doesn't love that?
0: Yep.
1: And my favorite thing about it is feel this. It's got a little ceramic applicator that is cool
0: that's
1: to the
0: cool.
1: touch and massages
0: it.
1: Your under eye.
0: Yep.
1: So I love that.
0: Okay.
1: Right? And last but not least, from Innisfree, which is a K, look, that's really working, which is a K beauty brand. We've got a firming serum.
0: Okay.
1: And so this is a new take on a skincare trend that really went viral. So this uses, it's infused with retinol and green tea PDRN. So it's a vegan version of that PDRN trend that we've heard so much about. And this, again, is designed to firm and boosts elasticity. It helps to reduce the look of fine lines and wrinkles.
0: Sounds legit. I don't know what
1: brand.
0: You're saying right now, but I believe you.
1: Right? So we got smooth, bouncy skin. And
0: sounds
1: we're
0: like
1: all
0: real
1: looking
0: deal.
1: Our best,
0: right? That's in the box, too.
1: Get in on this box. It's a good one.
0: Serums are expensive in general. That could be $89 just for that sucker right there. Well,
1: sure
0: Chassie,
1: could.
0: You've outdone yourself, you and the team. Thank you so much. To shop this limited edition August Hot List box, again, for $89, free shipping, scan the QR code or check out today.com/boxes. 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Let's head over to Kristen. 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
2: Hi, Carson. It does sound legit. Good call. So is this. Now that we've laid the foundation with those beauty essentials, Zanna Roberts-Rossi will help you put them to use. A quick and versatile makeup lesson for your very busy mornings. But first, this is Today on NBC.

0: Welcome back. With summer winding down, everyone is getting back to their routines. And when you're racing out the door, there isn't always time for a multi-step beauty regimen. That's where Zanna Roberts-Rossi comes in with tips for fast and functional makeup. She's our Today style correspondent and the co-founder of Milk Makeup. Zanna, good morning.
1: Good morning.
0: It's great to have you here. This is a segment I think so many busy moms like myself can
1: relate
0: to.
1: All of us here.
0: Yeah, I have a 5- and 2-year-old, so I have to get ready.
1: This is made for
0: you. It's a frenzy. What is Beautility? Why do we need it?
1: Okay, so Beautility is literally beauty meets utility, and it's the very concept we built Milk Makeup on. It's hardworking, multifunctional products that go on fast and last. We all need to take out those 20-step routines and just get on with it in the morning.
0: All right, well, let's get on with it because we have to start off with tinted base. And we should say we are joined by a number of very busy moms.
1: Thank you, girls. So a tinted base, basically, time is of the essence. You've not got time for a foundation, a primer, a concealer, a powder on top of that. You want something like this that basically collapses those four steps into one easy product.
0: One-stop shopping, basically, is the idea.
1: And when it comes to application of a base, take it on the back of your hand, use it like a palette, and start in the center of the face. This is where most of us need more coverage. And then one fine base under here.
0: And is it good for under the eyes? Under the eyes if you haven't gotten eight hours.
1: Nice and moisturized. Exactly. If only. And you want to apply it. Nice sheer bases. Two sheer bases are better than one thicker base. And then also blend out. And don't forget the neck. That's the dead giveaway.
0: That's the key.
1: And the finish on this is something that people are going to say, your skin looks great, not, your makeup looks great.
0: Right.
1: That's the key.
0: And then as a part of this, we want to think about, we're thinking about speed, of course,
1: absolutely,
0: multi-use sticks. So once you've got your base on, let's come over here and look at these multi-use sticks. Explain what they are, Zanna, and why they save so much time.
1: By their very nature, they're utilitarian. This is the tool. You don't need extra brushes. You can throw this in your bag and do it on the go. And also,
0: no brushes
1: needed, because this is your
0: amazing
1: tool, right? So, and also the idea that it's multifunctional on the face. You can pop it on the cheek, you can pop it on the lip, and sometimes on the eyes as well. One swipe up here.
0: And how do you blend it?
1: So literally, because they're so creamy and they melt into the skin. So this one, just with the fingers.
0: Nice.
1: Up on the top here, follow the apple of the cheek. And then all the way up to the top. Actually, it's a misconception because people often say, smile when you apply your blush and pop it on the apple of the cheek. But the reality is when you're not smiling, that's going to then drop down your face. Yeah. So you want to apply it on the top here and blend outwards.
0: And it can also work on the lips.
1: Can indeed. Thank you, Mimi.
0: Nice.
1: Look at this. So easy. I mean, I am not a makeup artist, guys, but look how easy that is to go.
0: And it's nice and moisturized
1: I mean, this, you don't even need a mirror to do it. Look, one. There we go. No mirror makeup, guys.
0: Right. And it just blends right. And again, blending is the key.
1: Blending is the key. It just goes right in.
0: Wonderful.
1: Perfect.
0: All right. Now we have
1: an
0: eyeliner.
1: My face up now.
0: Yeah, good. And we'll keep moving with our busy moms.
1: Gabby here. Okay, so lip liner. A line and fill is your quickest way to get a bigger impact, right?
0: Okay.
1: And then when it comes to lining, you want something that you can line on the outside. So when you're lining your lip, you want to do it a little bit on the top here, overline the center top, overline the bottom, and then get a liner that actually also doubles as a fill.
0: And helps to plump up the lips.
1: Plumps up the lips, and it lasts, and it just is creamy, and then blend those in.
0: And eyes, of course, the most important. So we got to end on mascara.
1: Well, especially when you've got eyelashes like Nicoletta over here. That's just gorgeous. So the trick here, this is a tubing mascara, which are great because they don't flake or smudge. And the trick here, I'm going to let you do it, Nicoletta, as well.
0: Yeah.
1: Most of us look up and apply mascara looking into the mirror. The trick is actually to look down into the mirror so it doesn't transfer. And you can also get the roots of the lash and then stretch them out nicely. Just like she's doing
0: this here. This is where I always struggle. How many times are we looking for?
1: I mean, if you have a good mascara, it could be just like one or two coats, and then a tubing mascara coats every single lash independently, and voila.
0: And under eyes, too?
1: Under eyes, too, absolutely, because it's got a very fine brush, this one, as well.
0: You want that nice, full look.
1: Nice, full look.
0: Amazing.
1: Like
0: Zanna, thank you.
1: Four steps instead of 20.
0: Ladies, thank you. You look stunning. We appreciate it. We are back with our third and fourth hours of Today, so hope you'll join us. But first, your local news and weather.

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1: Average Americans, what can they expect to see?
0: Our experts break it down for your bottom line.
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4: This morning on the third hour of Today, state of emergency. A raging wildfire tearing through Nevada, destroying property and forcing tens of thousands from their homes.
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4: It comes as extreme heat continues to grip millions across the country. We've got the latest. 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
4: 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And we spy Jonathan Pryce, the veteran actor known for his nearly 150 roles from Game of Thrones to playing the Pope, the star joining us in Studio 1A to talk about his latest Emmy-nominated performance. Today, Monday, August 24th, 2026.
8: Live from Studio 1A in Rockefeller Plaza, this is the third hour of Today.
4: And a very good Monday morning. Welcome to this third hour of Today. I'm Craig. Here's Dylan. And there's Kaylee Hartung.
9: Hey,
4: Al is off today. Welcome back. Thank you so much for starting your Monday morning off with us. How was the week? Good weekend?
9: It's good. These last weekends before summer ends go quick.
10: Ooh.
9: Yeah. Oh, you're cheering. You're ready for summer to end, huh?
4: Well, yeah. It's time for them to go back to school.
9: The thing is, in my house, my kids are so attached to me.
4: Yes.
9: My mom used to call me a leech when I was a kid. And I get it now.
10: It's genetic.
9: Like, I can't go anywhere without them, like, right next to me. So guess who took that picture?
4: Who did take that
9: Miss Hoda Kotb took that picture.
4: Oh.
9: And we're just standing there, and they're next to me. She's like, I gotta go get my camera. So she ran to get her camera. The boy's just playing out in the water. But watch this. So there's a dock.
4: Okay.
9: And the boys are jumping off the dock. So
4: yeah.
9: I didn't realize they were all going to flip off the dock, right? So then Calvin takes his turn. His flip is a little not as graceful, but that's what happens, I guess, when you're kind of tall. But the highlight is when Rusty, then I'm thinking he's just going to jump off, right? He's wearing the swimmies. He's, you know, and I'm thinking he's just going to do like a regular jump. But no.
4: Not to be outdone.
9: Like,
10: monkey see, monkey do.
4: Come on.
9: Launches himself.
4: Nails
10: off the
4: dock.
10: 10. I give him a 10.
4: Well done.
10: Love that courage.
9: So,
4: God, if we tried something like that, we'd be feeling it for 2 weeks.
9: It's true. I'd like belly flop and just do nothing.
10: I might be feeling this weekend for a couple weeks. I had essentially a college reunion. A bunch of my favorite friends from Washington and Lee came into town for a wedding, and we acted like it was 2003 and had an absolute blast.
9: The way you used
10: this
9: to,
10: crew,
9: right?
10: so good to have them all together. I mean, coming in from California, Denver, Atlanta, all across the country, getting back together.
9: With no kids. Yes.
10: It was so awesome. Wonderful. What about you, Craig?
4: It was fun. Lindsay was down in D.C. for the big race, the Grand Prix race, so I had the kiddos by myself. Sybil had her performance in The Little Mermaid.
10: How was it?
4: Friday night and then Saturday afternoon. She was great. She was just...
10: Of course she was.
4: She was in her element, in all her glory there.
9: So she's loving this.
4: She is loving
10: it. It's her thing, right?
4: It is her thing. It is her thing.
9: So does Del go and watch also?
4: He begrudgingly, yes. Is he happy about it? Absolutely not.
9: I'm sure you've dragged her to his games.
4: That's exactly what I said.
10: Both ways.
4: Too.
9: Yes, exactly.
4: So it was good. Then yesterday, he had a fantasy football draft. It was just a busy weekend.
9: Yeah.
4: And I was preparing for another fantasy football draft.
10: How many leagues is he in?
9: And who's paying for all these?
4: They're free leagues, thankfully. He's in three or four.
10: Wow.
4: Yeah. Start him young.
9: Yes.
10: Got to.
4: A lot of folks are dealing with weather this weekend.
9: I know. Yeah. We do have a very busy show to get to, and we want to start with that state of emergency in Nevada. Soaring temperatures, dry conditions, gusty winds. It's all fueling destructive wildfires in the state. It's already forced more than 40,000 evacuations.
10: Dylan, you've got the forecast in just a minute, but let's start with NBC's Steve Patterson, who's in Reno, Nevada. Steve, good morning.
6: Kaylee, Dylan, Greg, good morning. That fire really jumped over the weekend, racing to about 15,000 acres. Six people injured on the ground so far, including three first responders, 90,000 people under some form of evacuation. You mentioned 40,000 under mandatory evacuation. Those hot, dry conditions not helping anything on the ground, of course, only exacerbating the flames. The fire still burning out of control. It is 0% contained at this point. There is damage to structures. Officials haven't been able to get back to assess how bad that damage is. Meanwhile, firefighters are doing all they can to keep a perimeter on this. About 800 fire personnel on the front lines. One last thing. The fire is under investigation. They believe it is human caused in some way. Guys.
10: Oh, hate to hear that. Thanks, Steve. Okay, Dylan, your turn. Take us through the forecast.
9: Yeah, I mean, the heat, the lack of humidity out in the west, that's causing and creating the fires to spread. But let's take a look at the heat down south, where it is just dangerous and sticking around for a while. And the heat in the southwest is going to stick around all week long. We are going to see those temperatures warm well up above 100 degrees. Record-breaking high temperatures are likely in so many spots down through the south, into the southwest, into Tucson, into Dallas. And we're looking for your feels-like temperatures to be up around 109 degrees in areas like Houston. This is going to be the same story tomorrow and the next day and the next day and the next day. I mean, we are just looking at those scorching temperatures. Please stay hydrated. Stay indoors as often as you can just to avoid being out in it. Dallas is going to stay above 100 degrees all week long with your feels like temperature up around 110. Phoenix up around 116 Wednesday. So when you're dealing with temperatures like that, these are the conditions the firefighters are dealing with as they try to fight these fires. There are more than 75 large fires in the lower 48, and with wind gusts up to about 20 to 30 miles per hour, that does just help them spread. And there's unfortunately no rain in sight to help with the firefight. So it's going to be bad conditions.
11: 75 large fires. That seems like a lot. Yeah.
9: That is a lot. And some are hardly even contained. So. So my brother lives out in southwest Oregon where there's a large wildfire. And he just sends pictures of these billowing clouds like over the mountains. It's, wow. It's wild.
10: Yeah. Not enough thanks to go around for the firefighters dealing all that.
11: Especially on that heat, too. Okay, let's turn now to one of the biggest events of the year here in New York City. One of the biggest events in all of sports every year. We are, of course, talking about the U.S. Open. The world's best tennis players are in town. They're getting ready to compete at the final Grand Slam event of the year.
9: And Kaylee, you took a look at all the fan excitement leading up to the tournament. It's fan week, right?
10: It is. Yeah. And they have done an amazing job making an event out of fan week. The honey juices, they're already flowing. And American stars like Coco Gauff and Jess Pegula, Francis Tiafoe, they're all ready to contend. But it is the return of a couple legends of the sport that is making this year's Open the hottest ticket in the tournament's history.
12: This morning, excitement is building on the courts for the U.S. Open.
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12: For the first time since 2022, the GOAT, Serena Williams, will compete at the U.S. Open, teaming up with Carlos Alcaraz. The powerhouse duo accepting a wild card entry in the mixed doubles tournament. Earlier this summer, after much speculation.
15: You know I have to ask, are you returning to professional tennis?
16: I mean, really? Are you asking this on the Today Show?
15: Yes, I am.
12: The 44-year-old made a highly anticipated comeback. She sustained a knee injury playing singles at Wimbledon, but reunited last week with her sister, Venus, at the Cincinnati Open. The doubles announcement also welcomed news for Alcaraz fans as he returns to the court after more than 4 months on the sidelines with a wrist injury.
17: Here we go.
12: The 23-year-old reigning champ, now a front runner to defend the men's title too, as top-ranked Jannik Sinner has withdrawn from the competition due to a knee injury.
18: Great point to end this final.
12: Five-time U.S. Open champion Roger Federer will be back under the lights of Arthur Ashe for a once-in-a-lifetime exhibition event. On Tuesday, the 45-year-old will hit the court with his longtime rival, Andy Roddick, and fellow tennis legends Andre Agassi and John McEnroe. The matchup's coming ahead of Federer's induction into the International Tennis Hall of Fame Saturday, with some of his famous friends paying tribute.
19: They always say, don't meet your heroes, but that saying does not go for Roger.
20: Roger is just a champion.
12: The festivities at the Open already underway with Fan Week. The crowd watching practice sessions, all while sipping on honey deuces. And though prices of the popular pink cocktail are holding steady at $23, ticket prices for the Open are skyrocketing online, with the average seat currently at $375, up 9% from last year, making it the most expensive U.S. Open on record.
10: Some qualifying and first-round matches are getting underway today. Serena and Alcaraz, they will play their first match in mixed doubles tomorrow. Okay. But the U.S. Open has done something cool with this mixed doubles championship. They did it last year for the first time, condensed the field to 16 teams. They put it during this opening week. And when you've got a star-studded lineup like it is this year, there's no better way to get the action underway.
17: Yeah, it extends the whole event too.
10: Absolutely.
17: For all the fans.
10: Yeah.
11: I didn't grow up a big tennis guy. My wife, Lindsay's really gotten into tennis. And I remember going to the U.S. Open for the first time a few years ago and just being gobsmacked.
10: Yeah,
11: I mean, it's, oh my God.
17: I'm going for the first time this year.
10: Oh, you are?
17: Yeah,
10: oh, you are going to love it. This dress would be great.
17: I do want to ask what I'm supposed to wear.
10: It would match the honey juice that you'll have in your hand very nicely.
11: Okay. Yes, it would.
17: Get this dry cleaned and ready to go.
11: Coming up, we're going to check out the safety settings on our devices to make sure that all of our information stays safe. There's a lot we don't know. And then later, we're going to head to the skate park to meet one guy making skateboarding accessible to everyone and teaching us some life lessons in the process, too, when the third hour today comes.

0: with our series, Consumer Confidential. There are countless safety and privacy settings on our phones and devices. But which one should stay on and which are best kept off? Here to walk us through, NBC Business Data Correspondent, our friend Brian Chung. Good morning.
1: Hey, good morning.
2: What's up?
0: Let's start at the top.
1: Yeah.
0: Big picture. What are best practices we need to know?
1: Yeah, look, on our phones, there's a lot of settings. And in this day and age, you have to be really worried about what's on, what's off. Let's start off with just general best practices. Mm-hmm. Understand the settings. Understand your phone. I know no one wants to hear this, but if you have the time, take a look at the terms and conditions of the phone. I think in this day and age, you want to know before you even start using it, what do you not want your certain device to do? What do you not want your phone or your electronic device to be listening in on? That's why understanding your settings is so key. Delete unused apps. It's a great way to free up space on your phone, but also to make sure that the apps that you're not using aren't collecting extra data that you shouldn't really be giving them anyway. Also, limit access to the mic, camera, as well as location. I think a lot of people aren't aware the settings for that are going to be different by app. So some apps, like you might see there, will have access to your microphone,

0: password might be compromised or might be at risk of getting compromised down the road. And so for that reason, if you have that what they call MFA turned on, you have that text message or email that comes to your account. It has that 6-digit, sometimes longer code. Yeah.
1: It's annoying, but I'm getting used to it.
0: And in some cases, it allows you to bypass the password, which I've probably forgotten anyway. So it's a good way to just set that up. Find My Device. It's a good way if you lose your phone or if someone steals your phone that you can get access to it. Google has a version of Find My as well. Again, you could set that setting up in your settings account. Scam Detection. This is a good one for phone calls, also for text messages. That way you can filter out immediately any phone numbers that have been flagged as potentially being spam. Again, that's something in your iPhone that you need to set up as well. It's worth the time to make sure you turn that on. And then lastly, Password Manager. In many of your laptops as well as your phones, there's a setting where it can automatically set up a very good defensible password for you. And then whenever you log in, you just use your one singular password for the password manager, and then it gets you into all those apps. Because for me, I tend to use the same password for everything, which is not a good idea. The password manager helps you get around that.
1: What are things we should turn off and keep off?
0: Okay, things to turn off. We already kind of talked about the microphone. Mm-hmm. We talked about location. App tracking is a big one as well. People might not be aware that some apps gather data, and then if you have app tracking turned on, it gives that data to other applications. And I think a lot of people are saying, well, I don't want you to do that. You can set the set up those settings per app in the iPhone settings as well as on Google as well. Auto join for open Wi-Fi. This is a big one as well. I know a lot of people, they just find the immediate Wi-Fi network that I want to connect to. But in many cases, some of those, especially unprotected Wi-Fi networks, are very, very prone to being hacked. That's a way that they can get your password. Turn that off. Contact syncing is another one. You get a rental car. It says, hey, you want to sync all of your contacts to it?
2: No.
0: I don't know why my Ford Edge needs to have access to my mom's phone number. Probably turn that off. And lastly, purchase by voice. If you have an Amazon Echo or, these types of listening devices, in some cases, they have a setting turned on where you can purchase items by saying, hey, Alexa, buy this, or, hey, whatever, Google, buy this.
2: Oh, that sounds like trouble.
0: You want to turn that off because you don't want to get yourself in trouble. You don't want to buy things on an impulse. And also, generally, you want to limit the amount of voice data that those types of devices are getting anyway.
2: Yeah. And you wouldn't want your kids being able to do that either.
0: Hey, buy me four Lego sets.
1: Lego.
2: If we have time, real quick, what are the settings parents need to keep in mind if they're trying to monitor their kids' usage on their phones?
0: Yeah, well, there are a whole host of different settings for certain applications like Apple Screen Time, Google Family Link. You can survey and actually take a look at how much time your kids are spending on the app and then restrict the amount of time that they spend on those apps. Meta teen
3: and
0: accounts.
3: And when they can use the apps.
0: And when they can use the apps. Meta teen accounts is a way that if someone's on Instagram, they're under 18, you'll be protected from getting direct messages from anyone that's not authorized, and you'll be filtered away from any sort of problematic content. And Amazon Kids, this is another setting where Alexa can recognize a child's voice to make sure that they don't play, for example, explicit music, not allow them to purchase things, and also make sure that they have age-appropriate answers to any sort of questions that your kids might be shouting into these devices.
3: I do remember a couple of years ago, we had Adam Mosseri here on the show, the head, of course, of Instagram. He made a good point. He said there are a lot of tools at parents' disposal. They just don't know about them. They don't know how to use them. They don't know what they are.
0: The settings list is very long, and I get that it can be very overwhelming, but taking the time to make sure you go through them, learn what each one's about, it really does pay off for safety.
2: This is why we got Brian Chung here for us. Thank you so much, Brian.
1: Thank you. All right, coming up in our series, The Upside, we'll show you a skateboarding program teaching kids skills that go well beyond the skate park. Then later, the talented Jonathan Pryce is live in Studio 1A. We are going to catch up with the actor on his performance in the hit series Slow Horses. It earned him an Emmy nomination.

0: morning in our series, The Upside, we're going to head to the skate park to highlight a program that's empowering kids, but also building confidence at the same time. At Shredco, young skateboarders learn that, well, falling isn't failure. It's just part of the process.
1: It's just an awesome feeling just watching these kids grow, not just as skateboarders, but as people.
0: Here inside this indoor skate park, the goal isn't just to land a trick. It's to build confidence, one fall and one victory at a time.
2: Perfect.
0: New Jersey native Evan Diddick started Shredco nearly a decade ago, teaching skateboarding lessons as a college student.
1: When I first started, it was basically myself in parking lots and at skate parks, handing out business cards and teaching one-on-one classes.
0: But what started as a passion project quickly grew into something much bigger.
1: Eventually, through word of mouth and through social media, started to grow a little bit. So a class of four kids eventually turned into a class of 20 kids.
0: Today, more than 1,000 skaters drop into the instructional program each year.
3: My favorite trick to land is a fakie shove to rock.
4: I like to caveman off of the railing into the half pipe. It's a trick that almost no one else does, and it's hard.
5: My favorite tricks are nose grabs and ollies.
6: You can do this. Just commit. Lean back. Keep your feet glued. Yeah!
0: The tricks are a bonus. What Evan teaches at Shredco goes far beyond the skate park.
6: Oh, that was crazy.
1: Kids will learn confidence. They'll learn how to face their fear. They'll learn how to really commit to things. It teaches them community and the power of friends and how to get back up after falling down.
3: Skateboarding is kind of like school. Like, you try and try, you fail, and then you get it, and you're, like, so happy.
0: Parents can't help but be on board with the connections their kids are making.
7: In the day-to-day scheme of what he does, skateboarding is actually one of the probably safer things he participates in.
1: It allows kids to be creative. It gets kids off of their screens. It gets kids outside and connecting with other kids.
0: But Evan's main mission?
8: 3, 2, 1.
0: To make skateboarding accessible for everyone. 14-year-old Ryan Kennedy is a blind skater who connected with Evan 3 years ago.
1: We kind of figured out ways to teach him through other senses as opposed to vision, right? So we started working with touch.
8: Sweep in front, okay?
0: And these days, he's learning to master the half pipe.
8: And 3. Perfect.
1: He's just pushing the boundaries and doing things that I never even thought could be possible.
0: From audio cues to modified equipment. Every session designed to meet skaters where they are.
1: Skateboarding has impacted my life positively in so many ways. Like, it is my goal to share that stoke and spread the shred with as many people as I can.
0: Now, Evan is spreading the shred around the world, leading clinics and donating equipment in places like South Africa, Cuba,
9: dos, tres,
0: and Nicaragua.
1: There are so many parallels around the world through skateboarders. You know, we grew up learning the same tricks, skating the same ramps. Skateboarding, it truly is one language.
6: Let's go, Shredco!
0: Oh, look at the power of skateboarding. So Evan says that the response to Shredco's adaptive clinics to make skateboarding accessible has been so positive, he's now looking to bring the program to cities across the country. We're talking about places like California, Arizona, Colorado, Florida as well. It is all part of his mission to, in his words, spread the shred.
10: You know, so kids get so proud of themselves when they can do something, yep. Right? So it's like they can try something new, yep. And they too can do it and just be like, look at me, look mm-hmm. at me.
0: Self-confidence.
10: I love that.
11: Yeah. And judging by the smiles on those kids' faces, this program will be a success wherever it goes.
0: Yeah. Were you a board kid? Did you ever skateboard?
10: I was not. Were you?
0: No.
10: Too busy playing the violin?
0: You beat me to it. I set you up.
10: I couldn't get it out fast.
11: No, for sure. Why? I'm just hard no. Not me. Not me. Well, coming up, we are sitting down with award-winning actor Jonathan Pryce to hear all about the return of his thrilling spy series and a look back at his incredible career. And then later, our Shop Today team has rounded up some trending products to keep you looking and feeling your best without breaking the bank.

0: We are back now with our next guest who has been lighting up our screens for six decades now. Jonathan Pryce has appeared in nearly 150 films and TV series, including the James Bond film, Tomorrow Never Dies, Pirates of the Caribbean, Game of Thrones. We could play this game all day.
1: Yeah, we could. And of course, Jonathan also received an Academy Award nomination for his portrayal of Pope Francis in The Two Popes.
2: And in his most recent role in the hit series Slow Horses, Jonathan's performance as a former MI5 agent living with dementia even earned him an Emmy nomination. Take a look.
3: I'm losing my mind. The unwritten rule.
4: What's that?
3: Destabilization. Yes, you see, if ever we were dealing with some really tricky buggers, we'd hit them when they thought it was over. That's what we call a sting in the tail. Let them know who's boss.
4: Yeah. Well, that's why they attacked anyway. Yeah.
2: Jonathan, good morning. It's nice to have you here.
5: Nice to be here.
2: So this is your second Emmy nomination for Slow Horses.
5: Yeah.
2: What is it? I mean, just watching that clip, you can kind of tell. But what is it that is so endearing with your character?
5: It's so beautifully written in a very sympathetic way to the character. He's outside of that the milieu of Slow Horses. Of course, he eventually... In season five, and he gets to meet a lot of the other cast, and that was fun. But I think it's the grandfather figure that people move towards.
1: Mm-hmm. Over the course of this series, we get to see David Cartwright deteriorate through his experience with dementia. What responsibility do you feel in a role like that when it's such a personal struggle that so many people?
5: Well, it's a huge responsibility, and it's there are very good things that come out of it. It's not my first character I played with dementia. I played it on stage here in New York just before 2019, just before COVID. And I think what it does is seeing characters with dementia, it demystifies it.
0: Yeah.
5: And it makes it, a lot of people would say to me that they no longer felt alone. You know, they felt it was a shared problem.
0: He has good days, and he has days that aren't so good. And we see that. And last time you were here, I said this to you. It's just one of my favorite series on television.
5: Yeah,
0: it's just
5: it's
0: so
5: It's one of my favorites as well.
0: I would hope so. Yeah. Season six is going to premiere in a few weeks. You've already shot season seven.
5: Apparently.
0: I mean, there's such a gap between when you guys shoot these.
5: That's the problem. When I was nominated for season five, we'd filmed it. Seemed like 2 years ago.
0: Yeah.
5: And I texted the producer. I said, it's great. I've been nominated for an Emmy. If only I could remember what I did and when I did it.
0: Well, you're also quite prolific, too.
5: Yeah.
0: Which makes it hard.
5: Yeah. But it's great. So I'm just going to say this, that I've played a grandfather in Slow Horses. And this morning, on the way to the studio, in the car, I looked at my phone, and there's a photograph of my new granddaughter.
2: It's first one.
5: Yeah.
0: That's just amazing.
2: Congratulations.
0: Yeah,
5: thank you. Thank you. It's all down to me.
0: Literally just a few hours ago.
5: Minutes ago.
0: What's she going to call you? Do you have a preference?
5: Sir. It'd be best.
0: So,
5: let's go straight for it.
0: By the way, we heard that, and we've got a team of folks here that moved pretty quickly. We wanted her to have a Today Show onesie.
1: Before she has a name, she needs a Today Show
2: She's
1: onesie.
2: She's going to be like 2 years old.
5: We'll call her today after you guys.
0: So make sure she gets that.
5: That's fantastic.
0: Our gift from us to her. We are so happy for you.
5: Thanks.
2: I mean, it really is special. You just find out today that you're a grandfather. You've got these Emmy nominations. I mean, we just saw the whole slew of things you've done in your career, some of those things later in life.
5: Yeah.
2: Do you ever pinch yourself that you're still going this strong after all this time?
5: I pinch myself to make sure I'm still awake. But, it's great. I'm having a great time, really. And great shows. This sort of run of TV series, starting with Game of Thrones, Into the Crown. And then the blessing of getting Slow Horses. It's been great.
0: And now the blessing of a granddaughter.
5: Yeah.
0: Well done.
5: Thank you.
2: If Al Roker were here, he would tell you it's his favorite in the world is being a grandfather.
5: Yeah.
2: So congrats on everything.
5: Thank you.
2: And thank you so much for being here. Season 6 of Slow Horses premieres on Apple TV on September 16th.
0: Sir, I love that.
1: And coming up, from viral makeup products to cozy cashmere, our Shop Today team has the hottest finds at prices you won't want to miss. We'll be right back.

0: Well, this morning in Shop Today, we are showing you some trending items in fashion, home, and beauty that won't break the bank. Here to walk us through all of these finds is lifestyle expert Bahar Tekteshian. And don't forget to scan that QR code on the screen to shop these smart saves with us. Bahar, good morning.
1: Hi, guys.
2: Welcome back.
1: Good morning.
2: We love having you here. We're starting with cashmere.
1: Yes.
2: This is so soft.
1: Guys, cashmere does not have to cost a fortune anymore. We found some incredible picks from Quince, mm-hmm. and our women's option is actually under $30.
3: Ooh, I can see you in that.
1: This
2: I
1: is
2: like
1: a staple. It's made from lightweight cashmere and cotton. I'm telling you, this is elevated but super easy to wear. Mm-hmm. I have one of these. I'm going to be wearing them all season long. Yeah. And then, Craig, for the guys out there,
2: I can see you in that.
1: This polo, 100% Mongolian cashmere. Just $60. Isn't this?
2: Yeah, you do.
1: Yeah, that's a Johnny collar.
2: Nice and flat.
1: It's really mm-hmm. fashionable.
0: And
1: I
0: with the
1: it.
0: Right detergent, you can put these in the washing machine.
1: I believe so.
0: Yeah,
1: you
0: I
1: just
0: do.
1: Have to, like,
0: my
1: dry it carefully.
0: Yeah, you got to be
1: I
0: careful
1: love
0: about it.
1: Yes.
0: Okay, capris are such a trend.
1: Such
0: I have a hard
1: trend.
0: Time with them, but I feel like I might be able to pull these
2: yeah,
0: off.
1: I think
2: wait.
1: You're
2: going
1: to love these. Actually,
2: are these stretchy?
1: They are. And, guys, Kulak.
3: You're really excited about the stretch.
2: We love the stretch.
1: The stretch is unbelievable on these. I feel like this would be perfect for the airport because they feel so comfortable. And culottes are up. The searches for that are up 100%. People really want
2: these. And
1: they're
2: calling them culottes again?
1: Yes.
2: Nice.
1: These are actually only $40. They're under $40. Some other brands have this similar style for up to $140.
3: Wow.
1: So what I love about this is it's high-waisted. It pulls everything in. Again, mm-hmm. it's stretchy fabric. It comes in 13 different colors and seven
2: what kind
1: different
2: of shoes
1: sizes.
2: Do you wear them with? Oh, like,
1: look. Okay, so I
3: look at that.
1: Look,
2: so
1: glad
2: versatile.
1: You asked. So I decided to wear them with pumps, my cashmere sweater from Quince,
2: oh,
1: and a blazer.
2: Nice.
1: How polished is that? I mean, I don't want to sound like
2: tooting
1: on my own horn. And then I put them with sneakers, and it was
2: so
1: casual for
2: both.
1: Errands.
3: What makes this blanket so special?
1: All right, it's how it feels. Yes. So this is bubble blankets are like the big trend right now, and this one is under $30 from Bedshore. It's got a 3D textured pattern. That's what makes it soft and cozy.
3: Like
1: but
3: that.
1: This is lightweight. Breathable. You can use it all season long, mm-hmm. and it comes in sizes twin to king.
2: Oh,
1: so
2: nice.
1: Just pop one in each bedroom. Also great for like dorms.
2: And good colors too.
1: Love them.
2: I just got a calendar similar to this.
1: So did I.
2: Game
1: I actually
2: changer.
1: Got this one. Digital calendars are just the biggest trend right now because mm-hmm. they act as like a centralized hub for task management, your to-do list,
3: yeah.
1: your chores, your meal plans. And this one took me less than 10 minutes to set up with
2: amazing.
1: My smartphone, plus mm-hmm. no monthly fee. That always drives
3: oh,
1: me nuts.
3: Cool.
1: Mm-hmm. So I'll just show you how simple it is. My kids have been obsessed over the chore chart.
3: It's like you're having veggie stir fry.
1: I know. Are you jealous?
3: Not
1: so
3: really.
1: So our kids love to add the chore. Mm-hmm. Let's say you want to tell them to take their vitamins. You simply write this down.
2: Okay.
1: And then it actually makes like a little sound when they complete the task, which is a win-win
2: really?
1: For them and a win-win for me. Because then they feel like, yay, I did something great.
3: This is perfect for back
2: that.
3: To school.
1: Back to
2: yes.
1: school. And this
2: helps
1: is under $70.
2: Routine.
1: It's like
2: wow.
1: a staple in our kitchen
2: that's
1: right
2: amazing.
1: Now. All right.
3: That's
1: okay.
3: the largest can of Nivea I've ever seen.
1: I know. And it's under $10. So Nivea, iconic brand. People have loved it for over 100 years. So this is so hydrating and thick. Have you ever used Nivea?
3: I mean, oh, yeah.
2: It's
1: the best. You can use it to remove your makeup, to hydrate. You can use it on your face. Main ingredients are glycerin and mineral oil, which actually are found in similar products that cost hundreds of dollars.
2: Oh, wow.
1: This is a game changer. I
2: this
1: keep this
2: so nice.
1: In every bathroom. Men and women can use it. It just feels
2: and,
1: so good.
2: Yes.
0: And you don't need
3: dabble,
0: a lot.
3: Dude.
2: Yeah,
3: just
1: yeah
2: like,
1: I know.
2: It'll last you a long time.
1: This will last you for years, for
2: wow,
1: sure.
2: That's great.
0: I need to know about this lip product because
1: okay.
0: I'm loving this color already.
2: Is
1: yes.
2: this the one that shows up different on everyone?
1: It look at you. This is black.
3: Oh, she knows her
1: cherry.
3: She knows her beauty
1: she
3: products.
1: Certainly does. This is like the viral
2: like
1: lip color of the moment because, like you said, it looks great on
2: yeah.
1: everybody.
2: It's more purple.
1: It's darker on
2: me.
1: On your lips, it's going to show up different than how it would
2: I
1: on Haley and how it would on me. It's very
2: and
1: hydrating.
2: Different on Craig.
3: How do we know?
1: Let's test it on Craig. But it's actually, it looks like it's going to be very dark, but it's sheer and buildable mm-hmm. and hydrating. e.l.f. Cosmetics sold 3,000 of these on Amazon last month because they're only $6 and they are fantastic.
3: Well done, Bahar.
1: Love
4: Thank
1: you, guys.
4: Thank you so much.
0: Thank you so much. And to shop these items and more, scan the QR code at the bottom of your screen or head to today.com/shop. 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
3: All right. Thank you again.
1: Thanks, guys.
3: Coming up, our series of life lessons, how to navigate unexpected challenges and keep moving forward when things, well, they don't go as planned. Third hour today, right?

0: This morning in our series of life lessons, we're focusing on personal growth. Personal growth, becoming more intentional about the way we live and work and how to make time for what matters most. Joining us, Rabbi Rachel Lane of Sutton Place Synagogue here in New York, also author of the new book, Watch How You Go, Jewish Wisdom for Your Journey Ahead. Rabbi Lane, welcome back. Thank you for being here.
1: Thank you so much for having me.
0: And you've been here in the past to talk about some of the holy holidays, but not this time. We're talking about something deeply personal for you.
1: Yep.
0: You dropped off your son at college this week.
1: Yep, right? Both boys, freshman and senior at University of Texas at Austin.
0: And this book is sort of a love letter to them.
1: It is. I wrote it to them. I started by thinking about what does it mean to take messages that are particularly Jewish for me, but make them universal. I've been a rabbi for over 20 years, and I wanted to think about how to share that message. But I realized I couldn't share it with other people without sharing my values with my kids. And so I wanted to talk to them about what matters most as they are going out into the world and the importance of balance and priorities and knowing who their people are.
2: So let's get into some of that advice. And you say one thing when it comes to problems, it's so easy to be focused on the problems that are right in front of us. But you say it's really important to zoom out.
1: Right.
2: In what way and how can we do that?
1: So it's fascinating. I say that whether you're learning from the Book of Proverbs or Seven Habits from Highly Effective People, you need to begin with the end of mind. Mm-hmm. And you need to really think about how do you look at what's on the horizon? How do you keep going? How do you set up steps along the way? And both in a particular spiritual faith or just as we're going on in life, if we only are focusing on what's in front of us, we're going to trip. But if we look out beyond, there's so many ways we can accomplish our goals.
3: Yeah. Change, of course, is inevitable. And some people really want to feel confident before they make that change. But you say, keep moving forward.
1: Keep moving forward. I actually learned this several years ago on a bike ride that I needed to reset physically, mentally, and I went on a bike ride. And they say, oh, it's just like riding a bike. But it's not always just like riding a bike. And I realized I just needed to keep moving, even when it's hard. And so I keep going. I keep moving forward. And that's what I try to teach my kids, my congregation, and people I meet with, that it's not easy. But if you keep moving one step at a time, you're going to find a lot of success.
0: Don't wait for confidence. That's interesting.
1: Well, we're never going to be fully confident. We're never going to be able to have it all. I know people try to say we can. We do our best, but try to have the confidence with what we're doing and do it well. That's what I try to teach everybody.
0: You also write about shifting gears and this idea that you've got to sort of know when to maybe let go of one priority and move on to a different one. How do you know? How do you make that decision?
1: So on a personal level, I actually use the Jewish tradition, and whether it's the weekly Sabbath or the upcoming Jewish holidays, which you mentioned, this idea that we can take time to reflect and say, what's important? What do I want to let go of? We don't need to be the same person we were yesterday to be successful tomorrow. And that's something that I've certainly tried to teach Jared and Zach along the way.
2: So you dropped your youngest off. Is that your youngest?
1: He's my youngest.
2: Okay.
1: Yep. So we drop both off.
2: So what advice do you have for parents who are maybe going through this for the first time and feel that empty nest syndrome and kind of feel lost and sad? You know, like how do you advise them?
1: So my husband Dave and I say that when they are where they're supposed to be, we are the happiest. It's hard. We're nervous, but we're so proud of them. I think that communicating your values to your kids is really important. That's why I wanted to write this book. I want them to know they've read it, which is really meaningful to me to have my own kids read my work. And I just think that as parents, we need to be in deep conversation with our kids. It's a really hard time right now in the world. It's a hard time on college campuses. But if we can communicate what's important, let them ask questions and explore, they will soar to greater heights.
2: I love that.
0: Rabbi, and thank you. It's always good to have you.
1: Thank you.
0: Always good to have you. And best of luck to your boys.
1: Thank you so much.
0: Third hour of today, right back after that.

0: Tomorrow in the third hour, Dave Franco, O'Shea Jackson, and Mason Thames are live in Studio 1A to talk about their new movie. It's called Idiots.
1: Oh, it sounds funny, right?
0: Sure does.
1: Thanks for hanging out, by the way, today. You're coming back tomorrow, but we always appreciate when you stick around. First up, Jen and Chanel, Eva Longoria stopping by.
2: We will see you tomorrow. Have a great day, guys.
3: Bye. People that watch the Today Show aren't just watching a show. They're people that are in the family. They're in our family.
4: They're allowing us into their homes every morning.
3: When we go out there and we get to meet people and they say, I love you, you feel like family. I always say, we feel like your family too. That's how we feel.
4: And they're so excited to be there. We get excited. We feed off that energy.
3: They're the reason we get up in the morning. It's the excitement of being part of something that's bigger than you.
5: Every day.
3: We are adding to the star power in our studio.
5: The biggest names.
3: We are with one of the biggest stars on the planet. Thank you.
6: I gotta come here more often. This is like a real energy boost.
5: Everything and everyone you're talking about. Only on Today.

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1: From the heart of New York City,
2: it's Today with Jenna
1: and Chanel.
0: We got it. Yeah, we're shining today.
1: Featuring the best of amazing women.
0: Everything feels all right with Jenna and Chanel. We're shining today.
3: Hey, everybody. It is Monday. It is August the 24th. And today we are featuring some of our favorite women.
4: I just said I love this theme. Eva Longoria theme. Eva Longoria takes us on a culinary journey through France. Ariana DeBose gives us a glimpse at her latest role. And psychotherapist Esther Perel, we love her.
3: Yes.
4: She dishes on the new rules of dating.
3: I feel like if you're entering this hour, you're going to leave feeling great because all of these women, I mean, they're different stories, but
4: yes,
3: all of them will make you feel.
4: We're going to check all of the boxes.
3: Right? Like the world is your oyster. Okay. Should we talk about this pair?
4: Another duo that we love.
3: That we love.
4: Yes.
3: And it was kind of unexpected. Hannah Waddingham and Octavia Spencer, they star as besties in Prime Video's
4: cute
3: action comedy series.
4: It's like me and you. Like
3: Ride or Die. Yes.
4: I mean,
3: yes.
4: Look at that.
3: Yeah.
4: The height. There you go.
3: Yes.
4: They're us. We're 2.0.
3: You know how Octavia is like one of my favorite humans.
4: Oh, beyond.
3: I adore her. Well, they recently discussed an acronym that would never exist for men.
4: Hmm.
3: Take a look.
5: You would never have the acronym MOACA. No. Man of a certain age. Not in a million years. Oh, he's 57, but he's still working.
6: Yeah.
5: He's still doing
6: he's
5: it.
6: He's still got
5: wow
6: it.
5: Wow.
6: That MOACA.
5: Yeah, my God. He's kicking and fighting and he's 57. God.
6: Still kicking.
5: Isn't he incredible?
4: That's funny. MOACA.
3: So that means man of a certain age.
4: So we say, oh my God, you know what? For 62, she's still doing stuff. And you don't go, oh my God, for 62, he's still acting.
3: Yeah. It's and on this show, and I think we realize that we're part of this conversation, but like probably intentionally.
4: I think it's intentionally to celebrate the fact that we are still doing it. So you're right.
3: Well, when you know, all the time, and y'all watch this, so you know, people will come on and will be like, oh my gosh, Cheryl Lee Ralph, look at you. Emmy nominated, you know, all of this. No, Emmy winner.
4: Yeah.
3: All of this stuff has happened to you. And Hoda coined the phrase, it gets greater later.
4: Is Hoda or Bevy?
3: Bevy. Hoda. You're right. Bevy coined it.
4: Bevy
3: Hoda
4: Smith,
3: said it at nauseam.
4: Yeah. Yeah. Because it's true.
3: Well, it's true for a lot of people, you know, but I think
4: we want it to be true.
3: That's it. I think it's like, and we realized this morning, we're like, we've never been like, you know, oh my gosh, Ted Danson, who's been on our show, look at all you're doing at this age. And we have said it to his
4: Mary.
3: Wife, Mary Steenburgen.
4: That's a really, I remember when I was anchoring in Philly, I anchored there for 9 years. I did morning news and I was doing an event at a library. And another anchor was there, and we were doing like a panel or something. And I said, listen, somebody told me at 33, things are great or something. And then I ended up getting pregnant with the twins at 33, whatever it was. When it was over, she leaned over to me. She goes, you should never do that again. And I said, well, what did I do? She said, never tell your age. She goes, you're in your 30s now. She goes, but trust me, if you do it now, she goes, they're going to do the math. And I said, who's they? She's like, you know. Like, society will do the math, and so by the time you get to 50 or 55, they're going to know that you're 55. And I go, okay.
3: Yeah.
4: And so I remember that moment, and I respectfully said, okay. But then I thought, you know what? I am going to double down on it.
3: Yes.
4: So now, like, every birthday, I'm like, I'm 48. You know, and I feel like collectively, if we do that, like, let's not buy into that, you know? So, I don't know.
3: And also, the reason we talk about it is it's because it hasn't always historically been that way.
4: No, absolutely.
3: For women. And, you know, Reese Witherspoon has done a lot in Hollywood to make sure that there are roles for women of all ages. There are a lot of women that have done a lot. But I think, historically, a man could have a career forever and ever. And this is in Hollywood, but really, if you think about it, it trickled down all through society.
4: Sure. I remember when I started here at the Today Show, maybe a couple years in, I started to get like salt and pepper in here. And Freddie at the time, I was doing weekends, and I said, Freddie, I want to leave my salt and pepper. I want it to be like, you know, and he goes, ooh, honey, no. He was like, you are not doing that. Oh. So I say all that, but I'm still dying my grades.
3: Yeah, totally.
4: At the top.
3: I mean, if you look closely, you can see mine. But
4: one day I am going to do the silvery thing. Mark my words.
3: Yeah.
4: If I want it like one day, not anytime soon, but I do one day want to. Maybe at 87.
3: All silver?
4: Like, if it's, like, thick and, like, swingy and, like, fab.
3: I like it.
4: Yeah?
3: I like it.
4: Okay, well, 90 times soon.
3: All right, well, since we are celebrating amazing women this hour, we are going to play a special game called...
6: Who's that lady?
4: Oh.
6: Who's that lady? Beautiful lady. Who's that lady?
4: Okay, so here's the deal. You're going to see it with this. We're going to see a silhouette of a woman. And then our staff has three clues to help all of us and you guess who it is. All right? So let's start with number one. Who's that lady?
3: Is that me?
4: Well, let's give you the clues. Number one, she speaks five languages. Do you?
3: No, sorry.
4: English.
3: But does that not look like a bob?
4: It does look like you. But how many women in this building have bobs these days? English, Hungarian, French, Spanish, and Italian.
3: Okay.
4: She's won one Primetime Emmy and one Golden Globe for leading actress in a drama. She's hosting the 2000... Do we? She's hosting the 2026 Primetime Emmy Awards.
3: I know who it is, and that's why the bob was what threw me off. It is Mariska Hargitay.
4: Oh!
3: But I didn't know that Mariska spoke that many languages.
4: I didn't either.
3: Wow.
4: That's impressive. Are you ready for the next
3: yes.
4: one? Yes. Who's that lady?
3: Okay, here are the clues. She has been nominated 13 competitive Grammy Awards. She's been nominated for 13 Grammy Awards, but has never won. She performed the Super Bowl halftime show in 1996. And she is the queen of Motown. Ready to guess? Is it okay. Tina? But has Tina won?
4: No, and she, they don't know. And not queen of Motown?
3: You don't think it's Tina?
4: Do we get multiple choice? I mean, I see the hair.
3: I know who it is. I know who it is. Diana Ross.
4: Oh, well, you know what it is? When I picture Diana Ross, I picture like hair and a silhouette.
3: Hair. Yeah.
4: Okay, but she is queen of Motown.
3: Yes, that makes sense. I'm like, who's the queen of Motown? Oh, wait, I know.
4: Did she perform in 96?
7: Yeah.
4: What was it? Anyway, okay. Next, last one.
3: I think I know.
4: Now, she looks like Diana Ross, but okay.
3: Oh, I was going to say that was Beyonce, but it's not. Because she opened for Sabrina Carpenter on her short, you know who this is, Short and Sweet Tour. She won a Grammy for Best New Artist in 2026.
4: Oh, yay.
3: And she makes it so easy to love or fall in love. So who is it?
4: Olivia Dean.
3: Yes.
4: Wow, speaking of which, I heard that she admires Diana Ross. Now you've seen her do kind of the silhouette situation.
3: You get it. All right, well,
4: go, girls.
3: We have got a great show for you. We are catching up with Oscar-winning actress and singer Ariana DeBose.
4: Plus, best-selling author Esther Perel talks modern dating and relationships.
3: But up next, Eva Longoria shares her love of French cuisine and her

0: Today we are celebrating amazing women, and someone we adore around here is Eva Longoria. She truly does it all. She's an actress, director, producer, entrepreneur, mom, and TV host.
1: She stopped by to talk about her Searching for Culinary series, which is the perfect summer escape. And this season, she takes us to France.
2: The hand of the croissant.
3: He's already fixing mine.
2: So you can put your hand on the bottom here.
3: What?
2: Don't press on the
3: don't
2: middle.
3: Don't press on the middle. Press on the sides.
2: Yeah.
3: Super. Guys, I'm basically French now.
2: Super.
3: Look, you can't even tell whose is whose. He goes, I can.
2: Now, no, we can't.
1: I was like, you really can't.
4: Yeah.
1: We have to talk about Searching for France.
3: Yes. Well, you know, during the pandemic, when everybody was doing sourdough, I was doing croissants.
1: You were?
3: They're hard. Yeah, it takes like 3 days.
1: Oh, my gosh.
3: I know.
1: Why did you decide to do that? Why are you?
3: I mean, what else were we doing?
0: I mean, making croissants. I told you, when you watch it, it's like visually delicious. I don't know if that makes sense, but people just love to watch beautiful things. What was the best thing you ate?
3: Oh, gosh. Well, wine. But
1: I love to eat Chardonnay.
3: What I loved is I think people think France is like butter, croissant. Like, it's way more diverse than that. And the regions we went to Brittany, we went to Bordeaux, we went to Burgundy. We also went to Alsace, which is the German side, which was really fascinating. We did Provence. I just reverse engineer my job.
1: Seriously.
0: That's the best thing.
3: I just think, where do I want to be?
0: I told you.
3: What do I want to be doing? And then I create a show.
1: There's more, right? Like, this is not the end.
3: No. We're going to do another season of France, because France, we owe so much to France in fine dining. Mm-hmm. I mean, menu, restaurants, cafe, sommelier, saute, souffle, forks, coursing out meals, everything that
1: like
3: we
1: from the very
3: from the
1: basic.
3: Very beginning. They were the first ones to do everything, and so that history is so rich. And so it's not only food porn.
1: Yeah, you get
3: you're talking
1: us.
3: About.
1: Yes.
3: It's not just food porn.
1: But it's like I said, visually delicious.
3: It's
1: because
3: visually
1: it's
3: delicious,
1: beautiful.
3: But it's also historically fascinating.
1: And you talk about it,
3: and a lot of politics within the food.
1: Yeah.
3: So it's pretty interesting.
1: I love that. You love culture and travel. You just got back from traveling with your family.
3: Yeah, spring break.
1: Spring break. Yeah. How was it?
3: Amazing. We were back in Spain.
1: Yeah.
3: We live between Spain and Mexico and L.A. We went to Rome because my son wanted to see Pope Francis's tomb.
1: Oh, wow.
0: Yeah.
1: God, he's
0: a little
1: historian.
0: I was just about to ask you what spring break looks like for you guys.
3: Yeah,
0: are you part of
3: visiting
0: adventure?
3: The tomb of Pope Francis.
0: Like, it's not just...
1: I'm like, he's going to be a savant. Whoa.
3: He, like, knows all the Pope's histories. He really wanted to go to see Pope Francis.
1: I love that.
3: Yeah, and we went and he was just crying. And
1: wow.
3: He's like, Mom, do a video. So I had to do a video on his iPad, but it was really fun. So we were in Rome for a couple of days, and then we went home to our home in Marbella.
0: That's I love that. Great. You just turned 51 a few weeks ago.
3: Yes.
0: And I read this quote. We put it in. I love it. She says,
3: what?
0: I refuse to believe that my greatest success is behind me.
3: Yeah.
0: I love that.
3: Thank you. Yes, that was on Iris Palmer's podcast, which you guys should check out. It's called Against All Odds. And she has a lot of like entrepreneurs and women doing amazing things. And she's a great podcast host.
0: Is there anything that you have on your bucket list that you want to conquer eventually? Or
3: I just did a big bucket list check off by directing The Fifth Wheel.
0: I was about to say that's our next bullet
3: but
0: point.
3: But literally to do a big female comedy by Paula Pell.
1: Like Hangover vibes.
3: It was super Hangover Bridesmaids. It's all those, Girls Trip, Revenge, Horrible Bosses. It was just like the combination of every good thing in a very unique movie written by Paula and Janine.
0: You guys are opening doors, and it's also just good content. It's both.
3: But also, women are funny.
0: Yes.
3: I think Meryl Streep just talked about this. Like, chick flicks don't get the same budgets, the same attention, the same launches. And so this one is really worthy of people.
0: All of it.
1: One of the things that's amazing about you is how you always open doors.
3: Yeah.
1: And you had other directors, other Latina directors.
3: Yeah.
1: You said, like, come, watch me at work.
3: Yeah, Dan Lin, who's at Netflix now, has this thing called Ride Back Rise, and it's like a mentorship program. And so I said, please call all the women in that program. I will take a director to shadow me every single day. And so.
1: And that is incredible.
3: Yeah, I mean, we had about 8 different directors, a lot of Latina directors, and I just, we never get the opportunity to see and shadow and be mentored by people that are doing it. And so you kind of, when you get there, you're just kind of winging it and guessing. And at least they've been there and they've been on a set and they go, oh, okay, this is how it goes. Now I'm a little more confident.
1: You.
3: Yeah.
4: I love it.
1: By the way, I loved it when you hosted with me.
3: And oh my God, I had
1: you
3: so much fun.
1: Your sister.
3: Yes, we had so much fun.
1: Lisa's.
3: I don't know if they'd ever turn this show over
4: I'll
3: to
4: look at
3: two
4: this.
3: Texans.
1: They'd have to put on the 7-second delay, that's for sure.
0: We love her.
1: Yes.
0: You can check out Eva's show, Searching for France, streaming now on HBO Max.
1: Coming up next, actress and singer Ariana DeBose talks Scarpetta and the surprise call from Jamie Lee Curtis. After this.

0: Ariana DeBose is an Oscar and Golden Globe winning actress, dancer, and singer who we know from Hamilton and West Side Story.
1: Well, now you can find her starring alongside Nicole Kidman and Jamie Lee Curtis in the series Scarpetta. And she stopped by recently to talk about her role as a tech-savvy hacker.
2: Looks like he's home. Wow, I guess you are kind of good at this.
3: None to it.
2: Great, text me the address.
4: Wait, I'm coming with.
2: No, you can't. Jinx is a programmer, an elite hacker. You have no shot without me. This is a murder investigation, so you can't just, like, do a ride-along.
4: You asked me for my help.
2: I'm a cop. You're a civilian.
4: I am no civvy, babes. Used to be a fed. Higher security clearance than you.
0: Let's go.
1: I'm so happy we did this.
2: Thank you.
1: We just had Jamie Lee Curtis on. Obviously, you heard her. She's singing your praises. I thought it was so interesting how this role came about. I mean, they had you in mind.
0: She texted just a text. That was it.
5: Well, it's funny. I actually remember her calling because I was walking down the street and it was really like, was it hot or was it cold? The details don't really matter. I just remember being like, what is she calling me for? And I answered and she was like, hey, girl. We're doing a show, and it does play exactly how she explained it, and she told me what it was, and she was like, would you like to do this? And I was like, yeah.
1: That's amazing.
5: Thanks for thinking of me. I believe I said, yeah, I would love to be considered. And she was like, no, I think you're.
1: That's amazing.
0: Yeah.
5: I didn't know you got jobs that way.
1: That's amazing.
5: I didn't know you could get jobs that
0: way.
5: Well,
0: when you've won all the awards that you've won, that's what happens. She told us earlier, y'all kind of met after that BAFTA moment, which, I know, which is whatever. How many years ago was that now? A while.
5: I don't know. I blocked it out. but I will say that was such a wild moment, but it was the thing that brought Jamie and I kind of together. Cause I do remember her now very memeable, red carpet interview where she was like, just let her shine her light.
0: And I was like, that's such a good impression.
5: I'm a great mimic.
0: Yeah.
5: If anyone's looking for a mimic, hire me. But no, I just thought, wow, that was really, really kind. And I've been very privileged to, like, have a beautiful relationship with actresses who came before me, most notably, like, Rita Moreno. Mm. Like, I think generational relationships in the industry are really important. And she didn't really know me from Adam at that time, but she had enough, like, I don't know, I guess mutual respect.
1: Absolutely.
5: To just be like, y'all, she was spreading joy.
1: Yeah.
5: Let her be. And
1: yeah.
5: And I just said, thank you. Yes, I slipped into her DMs. And we did. We went to lunch and just became real non-industry friends.
1: I love that.
0: So, and the rest is history.
1: I love that.
5: Yeah.
1: So let's talk about Scarpetta, your character. Are you a tech-savvy person?
5: Girl, I can barely turn my phone on and off. Anytime they're like, can you please do this update? I'm like, oh, no.
0: I know.
5: I'm going to have to relearn how my phone works.
1: Totally.
5: So I'm very not.
1: So then how fun is that you get to play this role?
5: It was really cool. I ended up speaking to someone who does this. And honestly, it's a fascinating world to play in. It definitely takes more brain power than I think I would have to execute it in the ways it needs to be done. But in the show, we figured out all of the mannerisms and like basic coding and things like that to play with. And I just kind of ran with it. I think that's what acting is. You learn a little bit, and then you run with it and see what takes.
1: Absolutely.
5: And it was a great experiment for me, at least.
0: You are so talented. You can dance, you can act, you can sing. You've been on Broadway, as we mentioned. But you said in a recent interview you don't want to do all three all the time.
5: No, I think I have made my goal to stand on my own 2 feet in each one of these skills, because I want to be able to continue to love them individually.
1: Ooh.
5: It's like, I'm very careful about my relationship with dance, because if I dance all the time and that is the thing that helps me pay my mortgage or pay my bills, then my relationship with it becomes one of like necessity and survival, as opposed to like, this is the thing I love to do the most. So when I have the opportunity to just show up to work and be an actor, or just show up to work and dance or sing, or just go be a cabaret artist, or just do a play, or just do a musical. Like, to me, doing them individually at times helps me sustain my love for what it is that I do.
0: And you can catch Ariana and Scarpetta on Prime Video.
1: All right. Up next, the daughter who found healing by sharing her adoption story and how she's helping others reconnect with their roots. Right after this.

0: Taylor Shinette was adopted from China at just 9 months old. For the past decade, the 29-year-old has been on a mission to discover and celebrate her Chinese heritage. And her biggest supporters have been her parents.
1: In fact, Taylor went viral for sharing the reasons she's grateful for them. Here's a look at their story.
2: Growing up, I knew I was adopted. I knew I was different.
3: 29-year-old Taylor Shinette is living in her purpose. Born in China during the one-child policy, Taylor was adopted at just 9 months old.
4: A lot of people always ask, like, oh, when did you find out? And because I'm a transracial adoptee, I always knew that wasn't a secret.
3: Initially told they were unable to conceive naturally, Taylor's parents, Kelly and Bob, felt called to adopt.
5: It was something that God placed inside of my heart.
3: To their surprise, during the adoption process, Kelly became pregnant.
6: The way we look at it, we were doubly blessed. What a privilege that is.
3: But having one biological child and one adopted child created some obstacles along the way.
5: The fact that Taylor had a sister the same age, who was really almost my doppelganger, it was very difficult.
4: Hearing from family and friends like how much she looked like them, I personally felt like I didn't fit in.
3: Taylor's parents were determined to support Taylor, in part by learning more about her Chinese heritage. And in 2015, Bob requested a job transfer from Tennessee to China, where the Shinettes would live for 7 years.
5: I remember feeling that we will literally go to the ends of the earth for her.
4: That took a huge leap of faith, and just going the extra mile, that meant a lot to me.
6: Being able to go to Taylor's orphanage city, really being able to be a part of that culture beyond a visit, was really powerful.
3: With her parents' support, Taylor is 10 years into an active search for her birth mother.
4: I've always been curious. There were times where I've been desperately wanting to know who they are. Like when I got married, I would have loved to have my biological parents know. It's just overarching in my life.
6: When I was getting ready to turn around to do the first look with Taylor, the picture that came to my mind immediately was the moment they handed her to me in China and how far her journey has come.
3: Taylor recently posted about that journey on social media, listing 9 things her parents did she's grateful for. Everything from encouraging her to share her voice to never making adoption something she should feel ashamed of.
4: I wanted to share was just all the amazing things that my parents have done in order to support my adoption in hopes of encouraging other adoptive parents or those interested in adopting. Pretty much overnight, I received thousands of comments, thousands of likes, saves. People started pouring into my DMs, sharing their messages about how they either wish their parents did that or how they're pursuing adoption and they wanted to be able to do the same for their children.
3: All 9 slides resonated with Taylor's parents, but it was the simplest one that struck the biggest chord.
6: The one where she said she was chosen. She was not an accident. She was not luck. She is our chosen child. And God chose her for us, specifically for us.
3: Today, Taylor has built a community, helping other adoptees like Anna Miller feel part of something bigger.
7: I don't think I was really exposed to a lot of the traditional Chinese traditions, cuisine, how they dress. Being able to reconnect with my roots, I'm definitely interested. I'm just so thankful for Taylor.
4: My goal is to make sure that every adoptee knows that they're heard, they're important.
6: Looking at the woman that she has grown to be and seeing the impact that she's having, it really is overwhelming. That's another reason we want to continue to encourage her and support her in this journey, because she's using it for good and she's making a difference.
0: You're joined now by Taylor, Bob, and Kelly Shinette. Thank you all so much for being here.
4: Thank you.
0: I mean, this is a really beautiful story, and part of it is your story of falling in love with where you came from, who you are, this other side of you. What has that been like for you?
4: For me, it's been really healing, just being able to reconnect with my cultural heritage, reconnecting with my adoption story. Growing up, my adoption was something that I was ashamed of. It made me different. And so when I was younger, I didn't want to talk about it because it made me different. And as I got older, I realized that there's beauty in the story and there's beauty in sharing your story. And so now being able to share my story openly and talk about it proudly just means so much.
1: You guys are changing the world just by being who you are. Bob and Kelly, what's going through your mind? I can only imagine your emotions when you first adopted her and look at her now. I don't even know how you begin to process how beautiful this has become.
8: It really is hard because on one hand, it's our story, but it's God's story in our lives and what he's done through us. And to see it unfold, it's been truly amazing.
0: Yeah. One of the things that you say has been the most meaningful for you is community and building community and finding others. And you actually just hosted your first event. Is that right?
4: Yes. Yeah. I just hosted my very first Chinese adoptee meetup in Orlando. Wow.

0: she is for you guys. How does that feel?
1: Overwhelming and humbling. Undeserved. But I'm very grateful. It's been a beautiful journey, and I can't imagine our lives without Taylor.
2: Well, that slideshow went viral for many reasons, but pretty much because you could feel the love and the truth in every single page. I know you did it for your parents, but I think they have a little one for you that they want to share some reasons they're grateful that you're their daughter, that they're going to share right now.
3: Taylor, this wasn't a one-way street, just so you know. First one is, you were patient with us as we learned to better understand your identity as an Asian American, and you invited us along on that journey.
1: Your sense of humor. As a transracial family, we've had some very awkward moments and some hard conversations, but we've laughed through them all.
3: Okay. You never gave up on us, and when we said the wrong thing or struggled to understand.
1: Taylor, thank you for giving us the incredible privilege to be your parents. We love you.
3: We love you.
2: Oh, my gosh. That is so beautiful. What a beautiful, beautiful family. And we want to thank Taylor and her parents for sharing their story with us.
4: Up next, one of the leading experts when it comes to relationships, Esther Perel, right after this.

0: When psychotherapist and relationship expert Esther Perel listens or talks, people listen.
1: Yes.
0: Her best-selling book, Mating in Captivity, was re-released this year in honor of its 20th anniversary.
1: Recently, we sat down with Esther to chat about modern dating, marriage, and how to rekindle desire with your partner. We're so happy you're here. 20 years the book came out. What's changed between then and now as far as relationships and dating?
2: A lot changed, and then also a lot stays really the same. So what's changed is in 2006, when Mating in Captivity is published, we are not on social.
1: Yeah.
2: We are not yet living with our phones in our hands.
0: Mm-hmm.
2: We do not yet have the predictable technologies that give us answers for everything of what to do, where to go, what to listen to next, what to watch, so that you do not really need to experiment, to deal with uncertainty, to deal with the unknown. It gives it to you in a frictionless life.
1: Mm.
2: What we have now is contactless living, a frictionless world, a world in which we want certainty before we even have chemistry, online dating.
0: Certainty
1: okay.
0: before you have chemistry.
1: I'm depressed.
0: That's good. No, that's so good. So one of the most quoted lessons I feel like is kind of timeless. You say that we're depending on one person for what a community used to provide.
2: Yes.
0: What do you mean by that?
2: I want with you to experience security and stability and safety and predictability and reliability and all these anchoring elements of life. But I also want with you to have excitement mm-hmm. and passion mm-hmm. and adventure and risk and mystery. All of that. I want familiarity and I want surprise.
0: Are we wanting too much from one person?
2: We want one.

0: One person to do what a village should give us, what yes. a community should give us. Marriage should take place within a network of other relationships that sustain it. That means friendships and mentorship.
1: So if the,
0: and
1: let's
0: colleagues.
1: Say if a woman is watching and she feels like, but my husband's not fun anymore. You know, we're friends, but it's not fun. Or he's not listening to me. You know, she wants him to be all the things. What can she do?
0: The first thing is have it in your life. Don't say that because I don't have it with him, I don't have it at all.
1: Yeah, exactly.
0: Have friends, have a community, have people that you that share your interests. Don't just see the movies that the two of you want to see. See the ones you want to see with other people and do the things that you enjoy together That's at good. The same time.
2: So That's what good. About for the women that are wanting, I mean, this book is really rooted in female desire. Mm-hmm. What about the women that are missing that, that kind of feel like they're in...
0: So here's the thing. The book actually is a very male-friendly book. It is actually the probably the most important one that men have read on the subject.
2: Yes.
0: Because it said something that, and that's one of the things that didn't change, that actually really belongs to both. The very things that nurture love or friendship or companionship are not necessarily the same ingredients as the ones that fuel desire.
1: Mm.
0: And if love wants to contract the distance and to eliminate the tension and to know the other person inside out, desire thrives on much more on mystery and on novelty and on risk. And for the women, what that says is the thing that is the most important that will free you up to access that sense of aliveness, vibrancy, vitality, that wanting mm-hmm. that is in desire, mm-hmm. is to not be defined only by the burden of caretaking, by your mm-hmm. sense of responsibility for everyone.
1: Mm-hmm.
0: Desire does not live well with responsibility. And the direct question to ask the women is, when do you find yourself most drawn to your partner?
1: Mm-hmm.
0: The first and foremost answer worldwide is when I see my partner in their element.
1: Mm.
0: At the piano, on stage, on the horse, whatever they're doing, but in their element, confident, radiant, and most importantly, self-sufficient, meaning they don't need me. You got it. And if they don't need me, then I can want them, and I don't enter the motherly role of responsibility and caretaking. And I can actually access my own wanting and my permission to attend to myself.
1: Ooh, that's why it's a bestseller.
2: We need you for an hour. I mean, she is the wisest, right? Our guru.
1: Mm-hmm.
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0: fitness gurus Denise and Katie Austin have more than 2 million followers who tune in to their workouts and wellness videos to get in shape.
1: The mother-daughter duo stopped by to show us 3 quick and easy moves you can do anytime at any age to build muscle and strengthen your core. Take a look. Well, we're inspired. So whatever moves you tell us to do, we're doing.
0: These are three sort of simple moves that help sustain strength, which I've become very in with Kali Arbaugh.
2: And women over 50 really need it too. Muscles work miracles on your metabolism.
1: Okay.
2: They are what keep you young.
0: So tell us, let's start with the core.
2: We all need to do the core. Okay. So we're going to first start with a standing core move. This is really tightening up your
1: abs.
2: Look at when you're keeping your elbows back. It actually gives you extension in your spine and helps your back. Your back is
1: how many
2: lifeline.
1: Times do I do
2: a
1: this?
2: Minute.
1: Oh,
2: minute.
1: For a
2: every
1: minute.
2: Day.
1: A minute.
2: And tighten up that core.
1: Okay.
2: Also, this is great for Katie. She doesn't have to get down on the
0: floor. You're not supposed to lay on your back.
1: And it still tones. Like sit-ups would, maybe, in some ways?
2: Yes, and pull in your tummy. Really feel like you're tightening up the abs.
1: Okay.
2: Almost like a corset. Tight.
1: Okay. I'm going to do our legs
2: and
1: now.
2: And as you extend it, you really feel good. Okay.
3: Definitely helps
1: with our legs.
3: Posture as well.
1: Yeah.
3: Now, I love this next one because it's a squat, but my mom loves to make it fun, so she calls it
2: a butt tap.
3: Okay.
2: So this is what we're going to do. We're just going to tap your butt and lift back up.
1: Let me fix my shoes. I'm on my heels.
2: Yes, come on, Chanel.
1: I got it.
3: You did heels.
1: Yes. I know. I've got huge heels.
2: You can do it. Thank you. That's awesome. So squeeze the buttocks on the way up.
1: Can we do this for a minute as well?
2: Yes. Tighten up that tushy. Come on.
1: It actually feels good.
0: Today,
2: if you don't squeeze it, no one else will.
1: Hey, I like that.
3: That's an iconic line she said for years.
0: If you don't squeeze it, nobody else will.
1: That's hilarious.
2: Right from behind. This is a really good one to strengthen your muscles of your thighs, your hips, and your tushy.
0: And that's important for a lot of structural
1: all the
0: stuff.
1: Things.
2: And to get in and out of the car,
1: all the
2: bed,
1: things.
2: Off the chair.
1: Okay, should we do our arms really quick?
2: Okay, all need beautiful looking arms.
1: Yes, we do.
2: And we need to be strong. 640 muscles of the body. Mm. So I love this one exercise. It's for your upper back.
1: Okay.
2: No more bra overhead.
1: Yeah,
2: what you're going to do is do a row and release. So now you're balanced. A lot of women my age, I'm 69, but we need a little more extra balance and support of our abs. Mm-hmm. So tighten up your abs as you do this and bring the elbow up. Yes, squeeze the shoulder blades behind.
1: Squeeze.
2: Yes. And then at the very top, you could add a little tricep toner too.
1: This way.
2: No more underarm flab. No
0: why
2: more
0: do I have
2: flab.
0: Both of them in
1: I know. I was like, I had to separate
0: them. What am I doing?
1: Because we were watching you. That's why.
0: Denise does.
1: That was so
0: thank
1: great,
0: you,
1: guys.
0: Denise.
1: Thank you for being such a beautiful example.
0: Yeah.
1: Like a fitness and just beautiful human.
0: Yeah, y'all are so
1: truly.
0: Cute. Thank y'all so
1: truly.
0: Much.
1: Love them.
0: They're awesome.
1: We'll be back after this.

0: tomorrow, y'all, we are all about celebrity fun.
1: Music superstar Cardi B tackles your social dilemmas.
0: Plus, the laughs never stop with actor Paul Rudd.
1: And power couple Russell Wilson and Ciara face off in the great debate.
0: We'll see y'all tomorrow. Bye.
2: The word that comes to mind is alive.
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4: 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And you're like, whoa, it's a Studio 1A.
2: People who literally are up all night to bring this show to you. 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People that watch the Today Show aren't just watching a show. They're people that are in the family. 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
4: They're allowing us into their homes every morning.
2: When we go out there and we get to meet people and they say, I love you, you feel like family. I always say, we feel like your family too. That's how we feel.
4: And they're so excited to be there. We get excited. We feed off that energy.
2: They're the reason we get up in the morning. It's the excitement of being part of something that's bigger than you. Good morning. Welcome to Today. 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

0: It's 8 o'clock on today. Coming up, extreme weather. A destructive wildfire triggering a state of emergency in Nevada. Tens of thousands ordered to evacuate.
1: Well, we slept in the car last night. It was a little rough.
0: Firefighters now racing to contain the blaze, while millions across the South are waking up to new heat alerts. A summer scorcher that just will not end. Your full forecast coming up. Then, grooming and booming. A closer look at the soaring business of male beauty.
2: 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She's taught me everything about skincare.
0: We'll show you all the ways guys are now investing in self-care, from skincare routines to breaking out the Botox. Then, Adam Scott live, the Emmy-nominated star, joining us in Studio 1A.
3: They will listen to you, and they will tell you things they won't tell me.
0: 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All that, plus returning to the pit.
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15: It's our 57th anniversary.
1: Welcome back. This morning on Today's Consumer, we are taking a closer look at the booming business of men's, yes, men's beauty, Carson.
16: All right. These days, it goes way beyond shaving cream. Apparently, more men are getting into multi-step skincare routines, and Craig even pays for Botox.
0: That's not true.
16: Laser treatments as well.
0: Not true. Never Botox. I'm done just about everything else, though. NBC's chief consumer investigative correspondent, Vicky Wynn's been looking into it.
1: Yes.
0: This, I feel like this is a trend that's been building for a
1: for
0: while.
1: Sure. I feel like the investigation needs to start right here on the house.
0: Yeah,
1: really.
0: Well, Carson's skin, I mean, he's had great skin
1: good.
0: For 40 years.
1: Yes, yeah, indeed.
16: Just nope, I've never had anything done.
1: I mean, look at this.
16: Swear to God, I won't even know where to go.
1: Well, you're going to find out, Carson.
16: I've never even had a massage.
1: I got you. All right, good morning. We're going to have Carson set aside the bar soap he's been using to scrub his face. Sales of men's grooming supplies have topped $7 billion Jeez. Just last year. This is according to research from NIQ. And it is a trend, as Craig said, that's only growing. We got social media. We have video calls. They're making all of us pay more attention to how we look. And men are now investing in products and procedures to put their best faces forward.
17: This is a get ready with me.
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20: 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But it's not just patches and potions. 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
1: When did you decide to take the extra step and start coming to a med spa?
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20: Molly Orden is a board-certified physician's assistant at Jecht Medical Spa in New York City.
1: What are the things men are asking for? Jawline is a really big one. 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
24: It's an act of self-care, just in the way that working out is or eating healthy.
26: The only one judging you is yourself, so just get out there and do it.
25: I like to follow what Deion Sanders said back in the day. Look good, feel good, play good.
1: It's even true. Quoting Deion, I love it. We know that a 5 to 10 step skincare routine or a trip to the spa, not for every guy out there. But don't worry. The dermatologists we talk to say a lot of people just need 2 or 3 products for healthy skin. You need a good facial cleanser, a moisturizer, and most importantly, use that SPF daily. Craig, I know you love a serum, a face mask. You're always trying them out on the third hour. Carson, maybe we can get you involved. Because the good news is you can try
16: levels
1: series.
16: To this.
2: There's levels. I draw the line at...
16: I like those. I'll give you that. Because we're up so early. You need a little help under with the patches.
1: Yeah. No, those
16: and
1: work
16: sunscreen.
1: Really well.
16: You need sunscreen.
2: Sunscreen.
3: My husband's a sunscreen guy. Yeah. I think that's about all we're going to get him to
1: And
3: do.
1: Maybe you can share. Because the good news is most skincare, even though it's marketed or labeled for men or women, it's unisex. The ingredients, the chemicals, they're all there for men's skin, women's skin. So if you want to start small, try your wife's skincare.
3: Ooh, there you go.
16: Like a good, not when she's home.
2: I like a good exfoliation. You got to scrub. You got to get the
16: blonde. Well, I wear makeup every day. I get that.
2: And you've been wearing makeup for a long time.
16: Yeah, thanks.
2: I'm going to say a little longer than a lot of guys.
16: Well, I didn't want to be in the
3: 60s. Carson's skin looks great.
2: That's what I'm saying.
3: That's right.
16: Listen.
2: What's your routine?
16: I don't have a routine.
2: You wash your face.
1: Just wipe it off.
16: I'm like a no.
3: You do sunscreen.
16: Nothing.
3: And
16: I'm a soap.
3: That's
16: a bar of soap.
3: There you go.
2: That's working.
16: Yeah. And in the shower, I got like the 5-in-1.
1: Oh, there you go.
16: Like the shampoo. It's like everything.
1: It's like
16: I put it all
1: and
16: over.
1: Go down onto your face.
16: And then I get out. That's it.
1: So
16: this is ridiculous.

0: No words needed. We're back. Back with Adam Scott's Emmy-nominated role in that hit series, Severance, and his latest project. Well, it finds him on the run once again. This time he's chasing down someone truly sinister. In the crime thriller, The Whisper Man, Adam stars as a widower who looks to his estranged father, a retired detective, for help after his young son goes missing.
1: They will listen to you, and they will tell you things they won't tell me.
2: Listen, I wanted to reach out earlier, especially after Rebecca had passed away.
1: Don't do that.
2: Well, I'm sorry that it took this to get us together.
1: We're not together. This isn't us together. This is me asking you for help. Do you understand that?
0: Adam, good morning.
3: Good morning. Thanks for having me.
0: I mean, it's got all the hallmarks of a great thriller. You got some jump scenes, some fighting.
3: Yep.
0: There are a few moments where there was some audible gasping, suspense, all the things. But as I was just telling you a few minutes ago, there's also a family component. There are other things. Explain the story here.
3: Yeah. Well, I play, like you said, a widower whose son goes missing. And so he reaches out to his estranged father, played by Robert De Niro, who's a retired cop, to help him find his son. And they haven't spoken in years and years. And so they're truly estranged. And so it's about them sort of healing their relationship while looking for my missing son. And it really is a coming together, a real father-son story kind of woven into this suspense thriller.
0: Yeah, God, that's great. That's a great description.
3: Is it?
0: Yeah, it was great. You've been practicing, I can tell. You mentioned this fellow named Robert De Niro, this up-and-coming actor.
3: I feel like he's going to do well.
0: I think so, too. I think he's got a future in the business.
3: We're all pulling for him.
0: Had you met him before?
3: No.
0: Never even met him?
3: No. Oh, my God. This is someone whose picture I had up in my locker in high school.
0: Wow.
3: Robert De Niro, you know, for any actor, he's the guy.
0: Yes.
3: So I was terrified to meet him and to work with him. Obviously, you just don't want to be terrible in front of Robert De Niro. That's all I was trying to do the whole time.
0: And I understand that he helped you celebrate your birthday.
3: He did.
0: What was the birthday celebration?
3: Yes, we were reading through, we were just going through the script and rehearsing, and it happened to be my birthday, and I didn't say anything, I didn't tell anyone, but suddenly people burst into the room with cupcakes and banana pudding from Magnolia Bakery. Have you had this?
0: Of course.
3: Yeah, and there we are.
0: Of course.
3: And there's like Robert De Niro movie posters because we're in his office, and he's singing happy birthday to me. I'm like, what is happening in my life that I'm here? It was embarrassing and fantastic at the
0: same
3: time.
0: Banana pudding on your birthday.
3: That's
0: with Robert De Niro.
3: That's right.
0: Yeah, that's a bucket list item. Little Birdie tells me you were at the wedding of the year here in New York. I heard you were there for Taylor and Travis's big day.
3: Yeah.
0: Well, how was it?
3: It was incredible. I mean, it was really terrific. You know, I think the thing that we walked away, the impression we had more than anything was that it was a real wedding. You had the sense that these are just people who love each other. It was kind of on a grand scale. There were more people than were at my wedding. But at its core, it just felt like a regular wedding with two people coming. Everyone was teared up. And it was a really lovely, lovely event.
0: And I know your daughter's a big Swiftie. I assume you picked up some serious dad points.
3: Sure did, except I didn't bring her, so I lost some points at the same time. But she stayed up and waited for us to come home that night to get all the details.
0: All the scoop.
3: Spilled all the tea.
0: That's right. You spilled it with her, but she can't hear.
3: I can't.
0: Yeah, I know. I know. 18.
3: You can have her on, and she'll tell you.
0: You know what? Honestly, we would book her tomorrow if she would share.
3: That's right.
0: Let's talk about Severance. Shooting officially underway for season 3.
3: Yeah.
0: What can you tell us?
3: Well, I can tell you this. Shooting is officially underway for season 3.
0: That's it. That's
3: so congrats on the scoop.
0: Yeah, yeah. I mean, here's the thing. I think I said this to you last time you were here. We had to wait almost 3 years.
3: I know.
0: Between season one
3: I'm
0: and
3: so
0: season
3: sorry.
0: Two.
3: I'm so sorry.
0: Are we going to have to wait nearly the same amount for season 3?
3: We're doing everything we can to try and make sure that doesn't happen. You never know.
0: Okay.
3: We want to make the best show possible, so whatever it takes.
0: You are so disciplined in
4: so
0: on message.
3: I know.
0: How far into the shooting are we? Can you give
3: a few weeks?
0: Few weeks in.
3: Yeah. We just started.
0: So we think we'll be finished maybe by Christmas.
3: Listen, who knows?
0: Okay.
3: You just got to, again, you got to make the best show you can.
0: Okay. They're going to kill off your character.
3: Well, that I can tell you, I don't know.
0: Adam Scott, thank
3: you. Sorry.
0: Always a pleasure.
3: Thank you.
0: Always a pleasure.
3: Greg. Thanks for having me.
0: It really is quite the thriller.
3: Oh, good. I'm glad you're here.
0: Oh, buddy, don't watch alone. The Whisper Man. It is out on Netflix. It comes out this Friday. And oh, by the way, that up-and-coming actor that Adam just referenced, Mr.

0: We are back with our newest Shop Today curated box, and this one is really turning up the heat here. 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Okay. I'll do the math. That's a 73% off savings for you. And I'm going to throw in free shipping just because I'm in a generous mood, guys. So these do go fast. Chassie Post is here. She helped put this sucker together. So let's go through it. They'll be gone by the time we're done. So get the QR code and get one.
1: Get on it. And
0: what's in it?
1: This is an incredible box. And this was curated by our Shop Today team. And we're getting over $200 off. And Carson, our first product alone. So this is from The Alginist. And it's their Genius Sleeping Collagen. Mm-hmm. It retails for over $100, which is more than the price of the entire box. And you have got to just try this.
0: Okay.
1: This beautiful texture. So this is a nutrient-dense overnight cream that helps to, you know, just deeply moisturize and hydrate your skin overnight.
0: Okay.
1: And I just love it. I feel like it feels so buttery
0: and rich. Yeah.
1: And
0: it's not greasy or oily.
1: No, it's not. And the brand says it helps to reduce the look of fine lines and wrinkles.
0: Okay.
1: Thank you very much.
0: It's a billion-dollar industry for men, we just learned this morning.
1: Yes, I know. Okay, so next up, we have a very luxurious combo from The Laundress.
0: Okay.
1: So this helps to turn your nighttime routine into just a very luxurious, almost, you know, dreamy ritual. And so we've got a detergent and they have a fabric spray.
0: Okay.
1: And so this is designed to clean, de-wrinkle, and freshen everything from, you know, your sleepwear to your pillows.
0: Hold it up. Why don't
1: you spray? So I'm going to spray. And do you smell that?
0: Yes.
1: It is hints of sandalwood and vanilla.
0: It smells like vacation.
1: It does smell like vacation.
0: At the back.
1: I mean, just right. So imagine the sweet dreams.
0: And you would put this on the sheets? Just
1: sheets or your pajamas.
0: Oh, okay.
1: So I love that.
0: Love that.
1: Okay, so next up.
0: QR code's on the screen. If you want this box for $89, got to hit it now because they'll be gone.
1: Right.
0: Don't
1: be
0: late.
1: Next up, we have an exfoliating toner.
0: Ooh.
1: So this is from Ulla Henriksen.
0: Okay.
1: And this is another one, you know, must have to wake up with glowy skin.
0: Mm-hmm.
1: And what I love about it is that it's got acids and antioxidants, so it helps to, you know, smooth and brighten your skin, which who doesn't love that? Even brighten dark spots. So I love it because it's also just a really moisturizing toner. It makes my skin feel silky smooth.
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0: Okay.
1: But this is just so moisturizing and healthy for your hair and your scalp. And, I mean, your hair is going to love it.
0: It's in the box.
1: It's in the box. Okay, so next up. I cannot believe this.
0: I know this company, Salt and Stone.
1: This is Salt and Stone, a cult favorite brand. This is the best smelling deodorant I've ever smelled. You've got to smell that.
0: It's incredible.
1: Isn't it great? So this is their Santal and Vetiver scent, and it's got notes, again, of this wonderful
0: sandalwood. Yeah, it smells like a candle, like a delicious candle.
1: Yes, and imagine, it keeps you odor-free for 48 hours. You can smell like this for 48 hours straight. And it's aluminum-free, which we love. So I think that's really elevating your everyday.
0: So all these items are in that box. Normally, if it's 27, now $89.
1: Yes.
0: 73% off.
1: Exactly. And now we have the Belief Lifting Eye Gel, which helps to, lift and tighten the under eye area. Who doesn't love that?
0: Yep.
1: And my favorite thing about it is, feel this, it's got a little ceramic applicator that is cool
0: to the
1: touch and massages your under eye.
0: Yep.
1: So I love that.
0: Okay.
1: Right? And
0: last
1: but not least, from Innisfree, which is a K, look, that's really working, which is a K beauty brand. We've got a firming serum.
0: Okay.
1: And so this is a new take on a skincare trend that really went viral. So this uses, it's infused with retinol and green tea PDRN. So it's a vegan version of that PDRN trend that we've heard so much about. And this, again, is designed to firm and boost elasticity. It helps to reduce the look of fine lines and wrinkles.
0: Sounds legit. I don't know what
1: brand.
0: You're saying right now, but I believe you.
1: I mean, right? So we got smooth, bouncy skin, and
0: sounds
1: we're
0: like
1: all
0: real
1: looking
0: deal.
1: Our best, right?
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0: 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Well,
1: sure
0: Chassie,
1: could.
0: You've outdone yourself, you and the team. 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
2: Hi, Carson. It does sound legit. Good call. So is this. Now that we've laid the foundation with those beauty essentials, Zanna Roberts Rossi will help you put them to use. A quick and versatile makeup lesson for your very busy mornings. But first, this is Today on

0: Welcome back. With summer winding down, everyone is getting back to their routines. And when you're racing out the door, there isn't always time for a multi-step beauty regimen. That's where Zanna Roberts-Rossi comes in with tips for fast and functional makeup. She's our Today style correspondent and the co-founder of Milk Makeup. Zanna, good morning.
1: Good morning.
0: It's great to have you here. This is a segment I think so many busy moms like myself can relate to.
1: All of us
0: too. Yeah, I have a 5 and 2 year old, so I have to get ready.
1: This is made for
0: you. It's a frenzy. What is Beautility? Why do we need it?
1: Okay, so Beautility is literally beauty meets utility, and it's the very concept we built Milk Makeup on. It's hardworking, multifunctional products that you can go on fast and last. We all need to take out those 20-step routines and just get on with it in the morning.
0: All right, well, let's get on with it because we have to start off with tinted base. And we should say we are joined by a number of very busy moms.
1: Thank you, girls. So a tinted base, basically this is, time is of the essence. You've not got time for a foundation, a primer, a concealer, a powder on top of that. You want something like this that basically collapses those four steps into one easy
0: product. One-stop shopping, basically, is the idea.
1: When it comes to application of a base, take it on the back of your hand, use it like a palette, and start in the center of the face. This is where most of us need more coverage. And then one fine base under here.
0: And is it good for under the eyes? Under the eyes, if you haven't gotten 8 hours.
1: Nice and moisturized. Exactly. If only. You want to apply it. Nice, sheer bases. Two sheer bases are better than one thicker base. And then also blend out. And don't forget the neck. That's the dead giveaway.
0: That's the key.
1: And the finish on this is something that people are going to say, oh, your skin looks great, not, oh, your makeup looks great.
0: Right.
1: That's the key.
0: And then as a part of this, we want to think about, we're thinking about speed, of course, multi-use sticks.
1: Multi-use.
0: So once you've got your base on, let's come over here and look at these multi-use sticks. Explain what they are, Zanna, and why they save so much time.
1: By their very nature, they're utilitarian. This is the tool. You don't need extra brushes. You can throw this in your bag and do it on the go. And also,
0: no brushes
1: needed, because this is your
0: amazing
1: tool, right? So, and also the idea that it's multifunctional on the face. You can pop it on the cheek, you can pop it on the lip, and sometimes on the eyes as well. One swipe up here.
0: And how do you blend it?
1: So literally, because they're so creamy and they melt into the skin. So this one, just with the fingers.
0: Nice.
1: Up on the top here, follow the apple of the cheek. And then all the way up to the top. Actually, it's a misconception because people often say, smile when you apply your blush and pop it on the apple of the cheek. But the reality is when you're not smiling, that's going to then drop down your face. Yeah. So you want to apply it on the top here and blend outwards.
0: And it can also work on the lips.
1: And indeed. Thank you, Mimi.
0: Nice.
1: Look at this. So easy. I mean, I am not a makeup artist, guys, but look how easy that is to go.
0: And it's nice and moisturized
1: I mean, this, you don't even need a mirror to do it. Look, one. There we go. No mirror makeup, guys.
0: Right. And it just blends right. And again, blending is the key.
1: Blending is the key. It just goes right in.
0: Wonderful.
1: Perfect.
0: All right. Now we have an eyeliner.
1: Match my face up now.
0: Yeah, good. And we'll keep moving with our busy moms.
1: Gabby here. Okay, so lip liner. A line and fill is your quickest way to get a bigger impact, right?
0: Okay.
1: And then when it comes to lining, you want something that you can line on the outside. So when you're lining your lip, you want to do it a little bit on the top here, overline the center top, overline the bottom, and then get a liner that actually also doubles as a fill.
0: And helps to plump up the lips.
1: Plumps up the lips, and it lasts, and it just is creamy, and then blend those in.
0: And eyes, of course, the most important. So we got to end on mascara.
1: Well, especially when you've got eyelashes like Nicoletta over here. That's just gorgeous.
0: Nicolette.
1: So the trick here, this is a tubing mascara, which are great because they don't flake or smudge. And the trick here, I'm going to let you do it, Nicoletta, as well.
0: Yeah.
1: Most of us look up and apply mascara looking into the mirror. The trick is actually to look down into the mirror so it doesn't transfer. And you can also get the roots of the lash and then stretch them out nicely. Just like she's doing here.
0: This is where I always struggle. How many times are we looking for?
1: I mean, if you have a good mascara, it could be just like one or two coats, and then a tubing mascara coats every single lash independently, and voila.
0: And under eyes, too?
1: Under eyes, too, absolutely, because it's got a very fine brush, this one, as well.
0: You want that
1: just get
0: those full look. Amazing. Zanna, thank you.
1: Four steps instead of 20.
0: Ladies, thank you. You look stunning. We appreciate it. We are back with our third and fourth hours of Today, so hope you'll join us. But first, your local news and weather. Thank you.

0: morning on the third hour of Today, State of Emergency. A raging wildfire tearing through Nevada, destroying property and forcing tens of thousands from their homes.
1: We slept in the car last night. It was a little rough.
0: It comes as extreme heat continues to grip millions across the country. We've got the latest. Plus, ready to serve. Tennis stars gearing up for the U.S. Open.
2: It's been a fun ride.
0: 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But then later, on board, inside a special skateboarding program where landing the trick is just a bonus.
3: Oh, that was crazy.
0: How they're helping kids build confidence one victory at a time. And we spy Jonathan Pryce, the veteran actor known for his nearly 150 roles from Game of Thrones to playing the Pope. The star joining us in Studio 1A to talk about his latest Emmy-nominated performance. Today, Monday, August 24th, 2026.
4: Live from Studio 1A in Rockefeller Plaza, this is the third hour of Today.
0: And a very good Monday morning. Welcome to this third hour of Today. I'm Craig. Here's Dylan. And there's Kaylee Hartung.
5: Hi. Hey,
0: Al is off today. Welcome back. Thank you so much for starting your Monday morning off with us. How was the week? Good weekend?
5: It's good. These last weekends before summer ends go quick.
6: Oh.
5: Yeah. Oh, you're cheering. You're ready for summer to end, huh?
0: Well, yeah. It's time for them to go back to school.
5: See, the thing is, in my house, my kids are so attached to me.
0: Yes.
5: My mom used to call me a leech when I was a kid. And I get it now.
6: It's genetic.
5: Like, I can't go anywhere without them, like, right next to me. So guess who took that picture?
0: Who did take that
5: Ms.
0: picture?
5: Ms. Hoda Kotb took that picture. And we're just standing there, and they're next to me. She's like, I gotta go get my camera. So she ran to get her camera. The boy is just playing out in the water. But watch this. So there's a dock.
0: Okay.
5: And the boys are jumping off the dock. So
0: yeah.
5: I didn't realize they were all going to flip off the dock, right? So then Calvin takes his turn. His flip is a little not as graceful, but that's what happens, I guess, when you're kind of tall. But the highlight is when Rusty, then I'm thinking he's just going to jump off, right? He's wearing the swimmies. He's, you know, and I'm thinking he's just going to do like a regular jump. But no.
0: Not to be outdone.
5: Like,
6: monkey see, monkey do.
0: Come on.
5: Launches himself.
0: Nails
6: look at that.
0: Dock.
6: 10. So, I give him a 10.
0: Wow. Like, well done. Fearless.
6: Love that courage.
5: So,
0: God, if we tried something like that, we'd be feeling it for 2 weeks.
5: It's true. I'd like belly flop.
6: I might be feeling this weekend for a couple weeks. I had essentially a college reunion. A bunch of my favorite friends from Washington and Lee came into town for a wedding, and we acted like it was 2003 and had an absolute blast.
5: The way you used
6: this
5: to,
6: crew,
5: right?
6: so good fun. To have them all together. I mean, coming in from California, Denver, Atlanta, all across the country, getting back together.
5: With no kids.
6: No kids.
5: Yes.
6: It was
5: so
6: awesome.
5: Wonderful.
6: What about you, Craig?
0: It was fun. Lindsay was down in D.C. for the big race, the Grand Prix race, so I had the kiddos by myself. Sybil had her performance in The Little Mermaid.
6: How was it?
0: Friday night, and then Saturday afternoon. She was great. She was just...
6: Of course she was.
0: She was in her element, in all her glory there.
5: So she's loving this.
0: She is loving
6: it. It's her thing, right?
0: It is her thing. It is her thing.
5: So does Del go and watch also?
0: He begrudgingly, yes. Is he happy about it? Absolutely not.
5: I'm sure you've dragged her to his game.
0: That's exactly what I say to him,
6: both ways.
5: Yes, exactly.
0: So it was good. And then yesterday, he had a fantasy football draft. It was just a busy weekend.
5: Yeah.
0: And I was preparing for another fantasy football draft.
6: How many leagues is he in?
5: And who's paying for all these?
0: They're free leagues, thankfully. He's in three or four.
6: Wow.
0: Yeah.
5: We
0: start him young.
5: Yes.
6: Got to.
0: A lot of folks are dealing with weather this weekend.
5: I know. Yeah. We do have a very busy show to get to, and we want to start with that state of emergency in Nevada. Soaring temperatures, dry conditions, gusty winds. It's all fueling destructive wildfires in the state. It's already forced more than 40,000 evacuations.
6: Dylan, you've got the forecast in just a minute, but let's start with NBC's Steve Patterson, who's in Reno, Nevada. Steve, good morning.
7: Kaylee, Dylan, Greg, good morning. That fire really jumped over the weekend, racing to about 15,000 acres. 6 people injured on the ground so far, including 3 first responders, 90,000 people under some form of evacuation. You mentioned 40,000 under mandatory evacuation. Those hot, dry conditions not helping anything on the ground, of course, only exacerbating the flames. The fire still burning out of control. It is 0% contained at this point. There is damage to structures. Officials have been been able to get back to assess how bad that damage is. Meanwhile, firefighters are doing all they can to keep a perimeter on this. About 800 fire personnel on the front lines. One last thing, the fire is under investigation. They believe it is human caused in some way. Guys.
6: Oh, hate to hear that. Thanks, Steve. Okay, Dylan, your turn. Take us through the forecast.
5: Yeah, I mean, the heat, the lack of humidity out in the west, that's causing and creating the fires to spread. But let's take a look at the heat down south, where it is just dangerous and sticking around for a while. And the heat in the southwest is going to stick around all week long. We are going to see those temperatures warm well up above 100 degrees. Record-breaking high temperatures are likely in so many spots down through the south, into the southwest, into Tucson, into Dallas. And we're looking for your feels-like temperatures. Sure to be up around 109 degrees in areas like Houston. This is going to be the same story tomorrow and the next day and the next day and the next day. I mean, we are just looking at those scorching temperatures. Please stay hydrated. Stay indoors as often as you can just to avoid being out in it. Dallas is going to stay above 100 degrees all week long with your feels like temperature up around 110. Phoenix up around 116 Wednesday. So when you're dealing with temperatures like that, these are the conditions the firefighters are dealing with as they try to fight these fires. There are more than 75 large fires in the lower 48, and with wind gusts up to about 20 to 30 miles per hour, that does just help them spread. And there's unfortunately no rain in sight to help with the firefight. So it's going to be bad conditions.
2: 75 large fires. That seems like a lot. Yeah.
5: That is a lot. And some are hardly even contained. So my brother lives out in southwest Oregon where there's a large wildfire. And he just sends pictures of these billowing clouds like over the mountains. It's wild.
6: Yeah. Not enough thanks to go around for the firefighters dealing with all that.
2: Especially on that heat, too. Okay, let's turn now to one of the biggest events of the year here in New York City. One of the biggest events in all of sports every year. We are, of course, talking about the U.S. Open. The world's best tennis players are in town. They're getting ready to compete at the final Grand Slam event of the year.
5: And Kaylee, you took a look at all the fan excitement leading up to the tournament. It's fan week, right?
6: It is. Yeah. And they have done an amazing job making an event at a fan week. The honey juices, they're already flowing. And American stars like Coco Gauff and Jess Pegula, Francis Tiafoe, they're all ready to contend. But it is the return of a couple legends of the sport that is making this year's Open the hottest ticket in the tournament's history.
8: This morning, excitement is building on the courts for the U.S. Open.
9: I'm really looking forward to this.
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8: For the first time since 2022, the GOAT, Serena Williams, will compete at the U.S. Open, teaming up with Carlos Alcaraz. The powerhouse duo accepting a wild card entry in the mixed doubles tournament. Earlier this summer, after much speculation.
11: You know I have to ask, are you returning to professional tennis?
12: 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Are you asking this on the Today Show?
11: Yes, I am.
8: The 44-year-old made a highly anticipated comeback. She sustained a knee injury playing singles at Wimbledon, but reunited last week with her sister, Venus, at the Cincinnati Open. The doubles announcement also welcomed news for Alcaraz fans as he returns to the court after more than 4 months on the sidelines with a wrist injury.
13: Here we go.
8: The 23-year-old reigning champ, now a frontrunner to defend the men's title too, as top-ranked Jannik Sinner has withdrawn from the competition due to a knee injury.
14: Great point to end this final.
8: Five-time U.S. Open champion Roger Federer will be back under the lights of Arthur Ashe for a once-in-a-lifetime exhibition event. On Tuesday, the 45-year-old will hit the court with his longtime rival, Andy Roddick, and fellow tennis legends Andre Agassi and John McEnroe. The matchup's coming ahead of Federer's induction into the International Tennis Hall of Fame Saturday, with some of his famous friends paying tribute.
15: They always say, like, don't meet your heroes, but that saying does not go for Roger.
16: Roger is just a champion.
8: The festivities at the Open already underway with Fan Week. The crowd watching practice sessions, all while sipping on honey deuces. And though prices of the popular pink cocktail are holding steady at $23, ticket prices for the Open are skyrocketing online, with the average seat currently at $375, up 9% from last year, making it the most expensive U.S. Open on record.
6: Some qualifying and first round matches are getting underway today. Serena and Alcaraz, they will play their first match in mixed doubles tomorrow. Okay. But the U.S. Open has done something cool with this mixed doubles championship. They did it last year for the first time, condensed the field to 16 teams. They put it during this opening week. And when you've got a star-studded lineup like it is this year, there's no better way to get the action underway.
5: Yeah, it extends the whole event too, for all the fans.
6: Yeah.
2: I didn't grow up a big tennis guy. My wife, Lindsay's really gotten into tennis. And I remember going to the U.S. Open for the first time a few years ago and just being gobsmacked.
5: Yeah,
2: I mean, it's, oh my God!
5: I'm going for the first time this year.
6: Oh, you are?
5: Yeah, I've never
6: been. Are going to love it. This dress would be great.
5: I do want to ask what I'm supposed to wear.
6: It would match the honey juice that you'll have in your hand very nicely.
5: Okay.
2: Yes, it would.
5: Get this dry cleaned and ready to go.
2: Coming up, we're going to check out, the safety settings on our devices to make sure that all of our information stays safe. There's a lot we don't know. And then later, we're going to head to the skate park to meet one guy making skateboarding accessible to everyone and teaching us some life lessons in the process, too, when the third hour today comes.

0: with our series, Consumer Confidential. There are countless safety and privacy settings on our phones and devices. But which one should stay on and which are best kept off? Here to walk us through, NBC Business Data Correspondent, our friend Brian Chung. Good morning.
1: Hey, good morning. What's up?
0: Let's start at the top.
2: Yeah.
0: Big picture. What are best practices we need to know?
2: Yeah, look, on our phones, there's a lot of settings. And in this day and age, you have to be really worried about what's on, what's off. Let's start off with just general best practices. Mm-hmm. Understand the settings. Understand your phone. I know no one wants to hear this, but if you have the time, take a look at the terms and conditions of the phone. I think in this day and age, you want to know before you even start using it, what do you not want your certain device to do? What do you not want your phone or your electronic device to be listening in on? That's why understanding your settings is so key. Delete unused apps. It's a great way to free up space on your phone, but also to make sure that the apps that you're not using aren't collecting extra data that you shouldn't really be giving them anyway. Also, limit access to the mic, camera, as well as location. I think a lot of people aren't aware the settings for that are going to be different by app. So some apps, like you might see there, will have access to your microphone. Some will not have access to your microphone, but you need to check each individual app in that setting that you see there. That's just for Instagram. So you need to copy and paste that for every app on your phone.
3: What if it's an app that uses the microphone? Do you turn it on and turn it off?
2: Or yeah, if it's an app that does use your microphone, you can turn it on and off before you then allow it to record you. But I would say best practices is to generally tell those apps to keep it off. And then lastly, set up a recovery account. It's just a good way also, if you forget your login, you can then recover your password using a secondary email or Gmail account to get back in.
4: What are some settings we should generally always have enabled on our devices?
2: Yeah, so some examples are multi-factor authentication. In this day and age, you basically have to assume that your password might be compromised or might be at risk of getting compromised down the road. And so for that reason, if you have that what they call MFA turned on, you have that text message or email that comes to your account. It has that 6-digit, sometimes longer code.
3: Yeah. It's annoying, but I'm getting used to it.
2: It's getting used to it. And in some cases, it allows

0: you to do that, you can set the set up those settings per app in the iPhone settings as well as on Google as well. Auto join for open Wi-Fi. This is a big one as well. I know a lot of people, they just find the immediate Wi-Fi network that I want to connect to. But in many cases, some of those, especially unprotected Wi-Fi networks, are very, very prone to being hacked. That's a way that they can get your password. Turn that off. Contact syncing is another one. You get a rental car. It says, hey, you want to sync all of your contacts to it?
1: No.
0: No. I don't know why my Ford Edge needs to have access to my mom's phone number. Probably turn that off. And lastly, purchase by voice. If you have an Amazon Echo or, these types of listening devices, in some cases, they have a setting turned on where you can purchase items by saying, hey, Alexa, buy this, or, hey, whatever, Google, buy this.
1: Oh, that sounds like trouble.
0: You want to turn that off because you don't want to get yourself in trouble. You don't want to buy things on an impulse. And also, generally, you want to limit the amount of voice data that those types of devices are getting anyway.
2: Yeah.
1: And you wouldn't want your kids being able to do that either.
0: Hey, buy me four Lego
1: sets.
0: Lego. Right, yeah.
1: If we have time, real quick, what are the settings parents need to keep in mind if they're trying to monitor their kids' usage on their phones?
0: Yeah, well, there are a whole host of different settings for certain applications like Apple Screen Time, Google Family Link. You can survey and actually take a look at how much time your kids are spending on the app and then restrict the amount of time that they spend on those apps. Meta teen
3: and
0: accounts.
3: And when they can use the apps.
0: And when they can use the apps. Meta teen accounts is a way that if someone's on Instagram, they're under 18, you'll be protected from getting direct messages from anyone that's not authorized, and you'll be filtered away from any sort of problematic content. And Amazon Kids, this is another setting where Alexa can recognize a child's voice to make sure that they don't play, for example, explicit music, not allow them to purchase things, and also make sure that they have age-appropriate answers to any sort of questions that your kids might be shouting into these devices.
3: I do remember a couple of years ago, we had Adam Mosseri here on the show, the head, of course, of Instagram.
0: Yep.
3: He made a good point. He said there are a lot of tools at parents' disposal. They just don't know about them. They don't know how to use them. They don't know what they are.
0: The settings list is very long, and I get that it can be very overwhelming, but taking the time to make sure you go through them, learn what each one's about, it really does pay off for safety.
1: This is why we got Brian Chung here for us. Thank you so
2: this
1: much, Brian.
2: Thank you. All right, coming up in our series, The Upside, we'll show you a skateboarding program teaching kids skills that go well beyond the skate park. Then later, the talented Jonathan Pryce is live in Studio 1A. We are going to catch up with the actor on his performance in the hit series Slow Horses. It earned him an Emmy nomination.

0: This morning in our series, The Upside, we're going to head to the skate park to highlight a program that's empowering kids, but also building confidence at the same time. At Shredco, young skateboarders learn that, well, falling isn't failure. It's just part of the process.
1: It's just an awesome feeling just watching these kids grow, not just as skateboarders, but as people.
0: Here inside this indoor skate park, the goal isn't just to land a trick. It's to build confidence, one fall and one victory at a time.
2: Perfect.
0: New Jersey native Evan Diddick started Shredco nearly a decade ago, teaching skateboarding lessons as a college student.
1: When I first started, it was basically myself in parking lots and at skate parks, handing out business cards and teaching one-on-one classes.
0: But what started as a passion project quickly grew into something much bigger.
1: And eventually, through word of mouth and through social media, started to grow a little bit. So a class of four kids eventually turned into a class of 20 kids.

0: Bet more than 1,000 skaters drop into the instructional program each year.
1: My favorite trick to land is a fakie shove to rock.
2: I like to caveman off of the railing into the half pipe. It's a trick that almost no one else does, and it's hard.
3: My favorite tricks are nose grabs and ollies.
4: You can do this. Just commit. Lean back. Keep your feet glued. Yeah!
0: The tricks are bonus. What Evan teaches at Tretco goes far beyond the skate park.
4: Oh, that was crazy.
5: Kids will learn confidence. They'll learn how to face their fear. They'll learn how to really commit to things. It teaches them community and the power of friends and how to get back up after falling down.
1: Skateboarding is kind of like school. Like, you try and try, you fail, and then you get it, and you're, like, so happy.
0: Parents can't help but be on board with the connections their kids are making.
6: In the day-to-day scheme of what he does, skateboarding is actually one of the probably safer things he participates in.
5: It allows kids to be creative. It gets kids off of their screens. It gets kids outside and connecting with other kids.
0: But Evan's main mission?
7: 3, 2, 1.
0: To make skateboarding accessible for everyone. 14-year-old Ryan Kennedy is a blind skater who connected with Evan 3 years ago.
5: We kind of figured out ways to teach him through other senses as opposed to vision, right? So we started working with touch.
7: In front, sweep in front, okay?
0: And these days, he's learning to master the half pipe.
7: And 3. Perfect.
5: He's just pushing the boundaries and doing things that I never even thought could be possible.
0: From audio cues to modified equipment. Every session designed to meet skaters where they are.
5: Skateboarding has impacted my life positively in so many ways. Like, it is my goal to share that stoke and spread the shred with as many people as I can.
0: Now, Evan is spreading the shred around the world, leading clinics and donating equipment in places like South Africa, Cuba,
4: and
0: Nicaragua.
5: There are so many parallels around the world through skateboarders. You know, we grew up learning the same tricks, skating the same ramps. Skateboarding, it truly is one language.
4: Let's go, Tretco!
0: Oh, look at the power of skateboarding. So Evan says that the response to Tretco's adaptive clinics to make skateboarding accessible has been so positive, he's now looking to bring the program to cities across the country. We're talking about places like California, Arizona, Colorado, Florida as well. It is all part of his mission to, in his words, spread the shred.
8: You know, it's so kids get so proud of themselves when they can do something,
0: yep.
8: Right? So it's like they can try something new,
0: yep.
8: And they too can do it and just be like, look at me, look mm-hmm. at me.
0: Self-confidence.
8: I love that.
0: Yeah.
9: And judging by the smiles on those kids' faces, this program will be a success wherever it goes.
0: Yeah. Were you a board kid? Did you ever skateboard?
8: I was not, were you?
0: No.
8: Too busy
0: you,
8: playing the violin?
0: You beat me to it. I set you up.
8: I couldn't get it out fast.
9: No, sure, why? I'm just hard no. Not me. Not me. Well, coming up, we are sitting down with award-winning actor Jonathan Pryce to hear all about the return of his thrilling spy series and a look back at his incredible career. And then later, our Shop Today team has rounded up some trending products to keep you looking and feeling your best without breaking the bank.

0: We're back now with our next guest, who has been lighting up our screens for six decades now. Jonathan Pryce has appeared in nearly 150 films and TV series, including the James Bond film, Tomorrow Never Dies, Pirates of the Caribbean, Game of Thrones. We could play this game all day.
1: Yeah, we could. And, of course, Jonathan also received an Academy Award nomination for his portrayal of Pope Francis in The Two Popes.
2: And in his most recent role in the hit series Slow Horses, Jonathan's performance as a former MI5 agent living with dementia even earned him an Emmy nomination. Take a look.
3: I'm losing my mind. The unwritten rule.
4: What's that?
3: Destabilization. Yes, you see, if ever we were dealing with some really tricky buggers, we'd hit them when they thought it was over. That's what we call a sting in the tail. Let them know who's boss.
4: Yeah. Well, that's why they attacked anyway. Yeah.
2: Jonathan, good morning. It's so nice to have you here.
5: Nice to be here.
2: So this is your second Emmy nomination for Slow Horses.
5: Yeah.
2: What is it? I mean, just watching that clip, you can kind of tell. But what is it that is so endearing with your character?
5: It's so beautifully written in a very sympathetic way to the character. He's outside of that the milieu of Slow Horses. Of course, he eventually... In season five, and he gets to meet a lot of the other cast, and that was fun. But I think it's the grandfather figure that people move towards.
1: Mm-hmm. Over the course of this series, we get to see David Cartwright deteriorate through his experience with dementia. What responsibility do you feel in a role like that when it's such a personal struggle that so many people?
5: Well, it's a huge responsibility, and it's there are very good things that come out of it. It's not my first character I played with dementia. I played it on stage here in New York just before 2019, just before COVID. And I think what it does is seeing characters with dementia, it demystifies it.
0: Yeah.
5: And it makes it, a lot of people would say to me that they no longer felt alone. You know, they felt it was a shared problem.
0: He has good days, and he has days that aren't so good. And we see that. Last time you were here, I said this to you. It's just one of my favorite series on television.
5: Yeah,
0: it's just
5: it's
0: so
5: It's one of my favorites as well.
0: I would hope so. Yeah. Season six is going to premiere in a few weeks. You've already shot season seven.
5: Apparently.
0: I mean, there's such a gap between when you guys shoot these.
5: That's the problem. When I was nominated for season five, we'd filmed it. Seemed like 2 years ago.
0: Yeah.
5: And I texted the producer. I said, it's great. I've been nominated for an Emmy. If only I could remember what I did and when I did it.
0: Well, you're also quite prolific, too.
5: Yeah.
0: Which makes it hard.
5: Yeah. But it's great because I'm just going to say this, that I've played a grandfather in Slow Horses. And this morning, on the way to the studio, in the car, I looked at my phone, and there's a photograph of my new granddaughter.
2: It's
0: first
2: one.
5: Yeah.
0: That's just amazing.
2: Congratulations.
5: Yeah. Thank you. Thank you. All down to me.
0: I mean, literally just a few hours ago.
5: Minutes ago.
0: What's she going to call you? Do you have a preference?
5: Sir. It'd be best.
0: So,
5: let's go straight for it.
0: So, by the way, we heard that, and we've got a team of folks here that moved pretty quickly. We wanted her to have a Today Show onesie.
1: Before she has a name, she needs a Today Show
2: She's
1: onesie.
2: She's going to be like 2 years old.
5: We'll call her today after you guys.
0: So make sure she gets that.
5: That's fantastic.
0: Our gift from us to her. We are so happy for you.
5: Thanks.
2: I mean, it really is special. You just find out today that you're a grandfather. You've got these Emmy nominations. I mean, we just saw the whole slew of things you've done in your career, some of those things later in life.
5: Yeah.
2: Do you ever pinch yourself that you're still going this strong after all this time?
5: I pinch myself to make sure I'm still awake. it's great. I'm having a great, great time, really. And great shows. This sort of run of TV series, starting with Game of Thrones into The Crown. And then the blessing of getting Slow Horses. It's been great.
0: And now the blessing of a granddaughter.
5: Done. Thank you.
2: If Al Roker were here, he would tell you it's his favorite in the world is being a grandfather.
5: Yeah.
2: So congrats on everything.
5: Thank you.
2: And thank you so much for being here. Season 6 of Slow Horses premieres on Apple TV on September 16th.
0: Sir, I love that.
1: And coming up, from viral makeup products to cozy cashmere, our Shop Today team has the hottest finds at prices you won't want to miss. We'll be right back.

0: Well, this morning in Shop Today, we are showing you some trending items in fashion, home, and beauty that won't break the bank. Here to walk us through all of these finds is lifestyle expert Bahar Tekteshian. And don't forget to scan that QR code on the screen to shop these smart saves with us. Bahar, good morning.
1: Hi, guys.
2: Welcome back.
1: Good morning.
2: We love having you here. Starting with cashmere.
1: Yes.
2: This is so soft.
1: Guys, cashmere does not have to cost a fortune anymore. We found some incredible picks from Quince, and our women's option is actually under $30.
3: Ooh, I can see you in that.
1: This is a staple. It's made from lightweight cashmere and cotton. I'm telling you, this is elevated but super easy to wear. I have one of these. I'm going to be wearing them all season long. And then, Craig, for the guys out there,
2: I can see you in that.
1: This polo, 100% Mongolian cashmere. Just $60. Isn't this?
4: Yeah, you do.
1: Yeah, that's a Johnny collar.
2: Nice,
1: it's really fashionable.
0: And
1: I
0: with
1: love
0: the
1: it.
0: Right detergent, you can put these in the washing machine.
1: I believe so.
0: Yeah,
1: you just
0: I
1: have
0: do.
1: To like
0: with
1: dry it carefully.
0: Yeah, you gotta be
1: I
0: careful
1: love
0: about it.
1: Yes.
0: Okay, capris are such a trend.
1: Such
0: I have a hard
1: trend.
0: Time with them, but I feel like I might be able to pull these off.
1: I think you're gonna love these. Actually,
2: are these stretchy?
1: They are. And guys, Kuma.
3: You got really excited about the stretch.
2: We love the stretch.
1: The stretch is unbelievable on these. I feel like this would be perfect for the airport because they feel so comfortable. And culottes are up. The searches for that are up 100%. People really want
2: these. And
1: they're
2: calling them culottes again?
1: Yes.
2: Nice.
1: These are actually only $40. They're under $40. Some other brands have this similar style for up to $140.
3: Wow.
1: So what I love about this is it's high-waisted. It pulls everything in. Again, it's stretchy fabric. It comes in 13 different colors and seven
2: what kind
1: different
2: of shoes
1: sizes.
2: Do you wear them with?
1: Oh, look. Okay, so
3: I'm glad you
1: asked. So I decided to wear them with pumps, my cashmere sweater from Quince, and a blazer.
2: Nice.
1: How polished is that? I mean, I don't want to sound like
2: tooting
1: on my own horn. And then I put them with sneakers, and it was
2: so
1: casual for errands.
3: What makes this blanket so special?
1: All right, it's how it feels.
2: I was about to say. Now I know what makes it.
5: Have you touched it?
1: Yes. So this is bubble blankets are like the big trend right now, and this one is under $30 from Bedshore. It's got a 3D textured pattern. That's what makes it soft and cozy.
3: Like
1: but
3: that.
1: This is lightweight. Breathable. You can use it all season long, and it comes in sizes twin to king.
2: Oh,
1: so
2: nice.
1: Just pop one in each bedroom. Head. Also great for like dorms.
2: And good colors too.
1: Love them.
2: I just got a calendar similar to this.
1: So did I.
2: Game
1: I actually
2: changer.
1: Got this one. Digital calendars are just the biggest trend right now because they act as like a centralized hub for task management, your to-do list, your chores, your meal plans. And this one took me less than 10 minutes to set up with
2: amazing.
1: My smartphone, plus no monthly fee. That always drives me nuts. So I'll just show you how simple it is. My kids have been obsessed over the chore chart.
3: It's like you're having veggie stir fry.
1: I know. Are you jealous?
3: So our
1: kids love to add the chore. Let's say you want to tell them to take their vitamins. You simply write this down.
2: Okay.
1: And then it actually makes like a little sound when they complete the task, which is a win-win
2: really?
1: For them and a win-win for me. Because then they feel like, yay, I did something great.
3: This is perfect for back to school.
1: Back to school. And this
2: helps
1: is under $70. It's like a staple in our kitchen
2: that's
1: right
2: amazing.
1: Now. All right.
3: That's
1: okay.
3: The largest can of Nivea I've ever seen.
1: I know. And it's under $10. So Nivea, iconic brand. People have loved it for over 100 years. So this is so hydrating and thick. Have you ever used Nivea?
3: I mean,
2: It's
1: the best. You can use it to remove your makeup, to hydrate. You can use it on your face. Main ingredients are glycerin and mineral oil, which actually are found in similar products that cost hundreds of dollars.
2: Oh, wow.
1: This is a game changer. I keep this
2: so nice.
1: In every bathroom. Men and women can use it. It just feels so good.
2: Yes.
3: And you don't
2: need
3: a lot.
2: I know. It'll last you a long time.
1: This will last you for years, for sure.
2: That's great.
0: I need to know about this lip product because I'm loving this color already.
2: Is this the one that shows up different on everyone?
1: Look at you. This is black
3: cherry. Oh, she knows her
1: products.
3: She knows her beauty
1: products. She certainly does. This is like the viral lip color of the moment because, like you said, it looks great on everybody.
2: It's more purpley.
0: It's darker on me.
1: On your lips, it's going to show up different than how it would on
2: Kaylee
1: and how it would on me. It's very hydrating.
2: Different on Craig.
3: How do we know?
1: Let's test it on Craig. But it's actually, it looks like it's going to be very dark, but it's sheer and buildable and hydrating. Elf Cosmetics sold 3,000 of these on Amazon last month because they're only $6 and they are fantastic.
3: Well done, Bahar.
4: Love
1: it. Thank you, guys.
2: Thank you so much.
0: Thank you so much. And to shop these items and more, scan the QR code at the bottom of your screen or head to today.com/shop. 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
3: All right. Thank you again.
1: Thanks, guys.
3: Coming up, our series of life lessons, how to navigate unexpected challenges and keep moving forward when things, well, they don't go as planned. Third hour today, right?

0: Now this morning in our series of life lessons, we're focusing on personal growth. Personal growth, becoming more intentional about the way we live and work and how to make time for what matters most. Joining us, Rabbi Rachel Lane of Sutton Place Synagogue here in New York, also author of the new book, Watch How You Go, Jewish Wisdom for Your Journey Ahead. Rabbi Lane, welcome back. Thank you for being here.
1: Thank you so much for having me.
0: And you've been here in the past to talk about some of the holy holidays, but not this time. We're talking about something deeply personal for you.
1: Yep.
0: You dropped off your son at college this week.
1: Yep, right? Both boys, freshman and senior at University of Texas at Austin.
0: And this book is sort of a love letter to them.
1: It is. I wrote it to them. I started by thinking about what does it mean to take messages that are particularly Jewish for me, but make them universal. I've been a rabbi for over 20 years, and I wanted to think about how to share that message. But I realized I couldn't share it with other people without sharing my values with my kids. And so I wanted to talk to them about what matters most as they are going out into the world and the importance of balance and priorities and knowing who their people are.
2: So let's get into some of that advice. And you say one thing when it comes to problems, it's so easy to be focused on the problems that are right in front of us. But you say it's really important to zoom out.
1: Right.
2: In what way and how can we do that?
1: So it's fascinating. I say that whether you're learning from the Book of Proverbs or Seven Habits from Highly Effective People, you need to begin with the end of mind. Mm-hmm. And you need to really think about how do you look at what's on the horizon? How do you keep going? How do you set up steps along the way? And both in a particular spiritual faith or just as we're going on in life, if we only are focusing on what's in front of us, we're going to trip. But if we look out beyond, there's so many ways we can accomplish our goals.
3: Yeah. Change, of course, is inevitable. And some people really want to feel confident before they make that change. But you say, keep moving forward?
1: Keep moving forward. I actually learned this several years ago on a bike ride that I needed to reset physically, mentally, and I went on a bike ride. And they say, oh, it's just like riding a bike. But it's not always just like riding a bike. And I realized I just needed to keep moving, even when it's hard. And so I keep going. I keep moving forward. And that's what I try to teach my kids, my congregation, and people I meet with, that it's not easy. But if you keep moving one step at a time, you're going to find a lot of success.
0: Don't wait for confidence. That's interesting.
1: Well, we're never going to be fully confident. We're never going to be able to have it all. I know people try to say we can. We do our best, but try to have the confidence with what we're doing and do it well. That's what I try to teach everybody.
0: You also write about shifting gears and this idea that you've got to sort of know when to maybe let go of one priority and move on to a different one. How do you know? How do you make that decision?
1: So on a personal level, I actually use the Jewish tradition, and whether it's the weekly Sabbath or the upcoming Jewish holidays, which you mentioned, this idea that we can take time to reflect and say, what's important? What do I want to let go of? We don't need to be the same person we were yesterday to be successful tomorrow. And that's something that I've certainly tried to teach Jared and Zach along the way.
2: So you dropped your youngest off. Is that your youngest?
1: He's my youngest.
2: Okay.
1: Yep. So we drop both off.
2: So what advice do you have for parents who are maybe going through this for the first time and feel that empty nest syndrome and kind of feel lost and sad? You know, like how do you advise them?
1: So my husband Dave and I say that when they are where they're supposed to be, we are the happiest. It's hard. We're nervous, but we're so proud of them. I think that communicating your values to your kids is really important. That's why I wanted to write this book. I want them to know they've read it, which is really meaningful to me to have my own kids read my work. And I just think that as parents, we need to be in deep conversation with our kids. It's a really hard time right now in the world. It's a hard time on college campuses. But if we can communicate what's important, let them ask questions and explore, they will soar to greater heights.
2: I love that.
0: Rabbi, and thank you. It's always good to have you.
1: Thank you.
0: Always good to have you. And best of luck to your boys.
1: Thank you so much.
0: Third hour of today, right back after this.

0: Hour, Dave Franco, O'Shea Jackson, and Mason Thames are live in Studio 1A to talk about their new movie. It's called Idiots.
1: Oh, it sounds funny, right?
0: Sure does.
1: Thanks for hanging out, by the way, today. You're coming back tomorrow, but we always appreciate when you stick around. First up, Jen and Chanel, Eva Longoria stopping by.
2: We will see you tomorrow. Have a great day, guys.
3: Bye. People that watch the Today Show aren't just watching a show. They're people that are in the family. They're in our family.
4: They're allowing us into their homes every morning.
3: When we go out there and we get to meet people and they say, I love you, you feel like family, I always say, we feel like your family too. That's how we feel.
4: And they're so excited to be there. We get excited. We feed off that energy.
3: They're the reason we get up in the morning. It's the excitement of being part of something that's bigger than you.
5: Every day.
3: We are adding to the star power in our studio.
5: The biggest names.
3: We are with one of the biggest stars on the planet. Thank
6: you. I gotta come here more often. This is like a real energy boost.
5: Everything and everyone you're talking about. Only on Today.

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1: From the heart of New York City,
2: it's Today with Jenna
1: and Chanel.
0: We got it. Yeah, we're shining today.
1: Featuring the best of amazing women.
0: Everything feels all right with Jenna and Chanel. We're shining today.
3: And today we are featuring some of our favorite women.
4: I just said I love this theme, Eva Longoria theme. Eva Longoria takes us on a culinary journey through France. Ariana DeBose gives us a glimpse at her latest role. And psychotherapist Esther Perel, we love her.
3: Yes.
4: She dishes on the new rules of dating.
3: I feel like if you're entering this hour, you're going to leave feeling great because all of these women, I mean, they're different stories, but
4: yes,
3: all of them will make you feel.
4: We're going to check all of the boxes.
3: Right?
4: For
3: like
4: you.
3: The world is your oyster. Okay. Should we talk about this pair?
4: Another duo that we love.
3: That we love.
4: Yes.
3: And it was kind of unexpected. Hannah Waddingham and Octavia Spencer, they star as besties in Prime Video's
4: cute
3: action comedy series.
4: It's like me and you. Like
3: Ride or Die. Yes.
4: I mean,
3: yes.
4: Look at that.
3: Yeah.
4: The height. There you go.
3: Yes.
4: They're us. We're 2.0.
3: You know how Octavia is like one of my favorite
4: women. Oh, beyond.
3: I adore her. Well, they recently discussed an acronym that would never exist for men. Take a look.
5: We'd never have the acronym MOACA. No. Man of a certain age. Not in a million years. Oh, he's 57, but he's still working.
6: Yeah.
5: He's still doing
6: he's
5: it.
6: He's still got
5: wow
6: it.
5: Wow.
6: That MOACA.
5: Yeah, my God. He's kicking and fighting and he's 57. God.
6: Still kicking.
5: Isn't he incredible?
4: That's funny. MOACA.
3: So that means man of a certain age.
4: So we say, oh, my God. You know what? For 62, she's still doing stuff. And you don't go, oh, my God, for 62, he's still acting.
3: Yeah. It's and on this show, and I think we realize that we're part of this conversation, but, like, probably intentionally.
4: I think it's intentionally to celebrate the fact that we are still doing it. So you're right. It's a.
3: Well, when you know, all the time, and y'all watch this, so you know, people will come on and will be like, oh, my gosh, Cheryl Lee Ralph, look at you. Emmy nominated. You know, all of this. No, Emmy winner.
4: Yeah.
3: All of this stuff has happened to you. And Hoda coined the phrase, it gets greater later.
4: Hoda or Bevy?
3: Oh, Bevy. Yeah. But
4: Bevy.
3: Hoda, you're right. Bevy coined it.
4: Bevy
3: Hoda
4: Smith,
3: said it
4: Bevy
3: at nausea.
4: Yeah. Yeah, because it's true.
3: Well, it's true for a lot of people, you know, but I think
4: we want it to be true.
3: That's it. I think it's like, and we realized this morning, we're like, we've never been like, you know, oh my gosh, Ted Danson, who's been on our show, look at all you're doing at this age. And we have said it to his
4: Mary.
3: Wife, Mary Steenburgen.
4: That's a really, I remember when I was anchoring in Philly, I anchored there for 9 years at the morning news, and I was doing an event at a library. And another anchor was there, and we were doing like a panel or something. And I said, listen, somebody told me at 33, things are great or something. And then I ended up getting pregnant with the twins at 33, whatever it was. When it was over, she leaned over to me. She goes, you should never do that again. And I said, well, what did I do? She said, never tell your age. She goes, you're in your 30s now. She goes, but trust me, if you do it now, she goes, they're going to do the math. And I said, who's they? She's like, you know. Like, society will do the math, and so by the time you get to 50 or 55, they're going to know that you're 55. And I go, okay.
3: Yeah.
4: And so I remember that moment, and I respectfully said, okay. But then I thought, you know what? I am going to double down on it.
3: Yes.
4: So now, like, every birthday, I'm like, I'm 48. You know, and I feel like collectively, if we do that, like, let's not buy into that, you know? So, I don't know.
3: And also, the reason we talk about it is it's because it hasn't always historically been that way.
4: No, absolutely.
3: For women. And, you know, Reese Witherspoon has done a lot in Hollywood to make sure that there are roles for women of all ages. There are a lot of women that have done a lot. But I think, historically, a man could have a career forever and ever. And this is in Hollywood, but really, if you think about it, it trickled down all through society.
4: Sure. I remember when I started here at the Today Show, maybe a couple years in, I started to get like salt and pepper in here. And Freddie at the time, I was doing weekends, and I said, Freddie, I want to leave my salt and pepper. I want it to be like, you know, he goes, ooh, honey, no. He was like, you are not doing that. Oh. So I say all that, but I'm still dying my grades.
3: Totally.
4: At the top.
3: I mean, if you look closely, you can see mine. But
4: one day I am going to do the silvery thing. Mark my words.
3: Yeah.
4: If I want it like one day, not anytime soon, but I do one day want to. Maybe at 87.
3: All silver?
4: Like, if it's, like, thick and, like, swingy and, like, fab.
3: I like it.
4: Yeah?
3: I like it.
4: Okay, well, not anytime soon.
3: All right, well, since we are celebrating amazing women this hour, we are going to play a special game called...
6: Who's your lady?
4: Oh.
6: Who's that lady? Beautiful lady. Who's that lady?
4: Okay, so here's the deal. You're going to see it with this. We're going to see a silhouette of a woman. And then our staff has three clues to help all of us and you guess who it is. All right? So let's start with number one. Who's that lady?
3: Is that me?
4: Well, let's give you the clues. Number one, she speaks five languages. Do you?
3: No, sorry.
4: English.
3: But does that not look like a bob?
4: It does look like you. But how many women in this building have bobs these days? English, Hungarian, French, Spanish, and Italian.
3: Okay.
4: She's won one Primetime Emmy and one Golden Globe for leading actress in a drama. She's hosting the 2000... Do we? She's hosting the 2026 Primetime Emmy Awards.
3: I know who it is, and that's why the bob was what threw me off. It is Mariska Hargitay.
4: Oh!
3: But I didn't know that Mariska spoke that many languages.
4: I didn't either.
3: Wow.
4: That's impressive. Are you ready for the next
3: yes.
4: one? Yes. Who's that lady?
6: Who's that lady?
3: Okay, here are the clues. She has been nominated 13 competitive Grammy Awards. She's been nominated for 13 Grammy Awards, but has never won. She performed the Super Bowl halftime show in 1996. And she is the queen of Motown. Ready to guess? Is it okay. Tina? But has Tina won?
4: No, and she, they don't, no. And not queen of Motown?
3: You don't think it's Tina?
4: Do we get multiple choice? I mean, I see the hair.
3: I know who it is. I know who it is. Diana Ross.
4: Oh, well, you know what it is? When I picture Diana Ross, I picture like hair and a silhouette.
3: Hair. Yeah.
4: Okay, but she is Queen of Motown.
3: Yes, that
4: okay.
3: makes sense. I'm like, who's the Queen of Motown? Oh, wait, I know.
4: Did she perform in 96?
7: Yeah.
4: What was it? Anyway, okay, next, last one.
3: I think I know.
4: Now, she looks like Diana Ross, but okay.
3: Oh, I was going to say that was Beyonce, but
4: oh,
3: it's not. Because she opened for Sabrina Carpenter on her short, I know, you know who this is, Short and Sweet Tour. She won a Grammy for Best New Artist in 2026.
4: Oh, yay.
3: And she makes it so easy to love or fall in love. So who is it?
4: Olivia Dean.
3: Yes. Wow,
4: speaking of which, I heard that she admires Diana Ross. Now you've seen her do the silhouette situation.
3: You get it. All right, well,
4: go, girls.
3: We have got a great show for you. We are catching up with Oscar-winning actress and singer Ariana DeBose.
4: Plus, best-selling author Esther Perel talks modern dating and relationships.
3: But up next, Eva Longoria shares her love of French cuisine and her

0: Today we are celebrating amazing women, and someone we adore around here is Eva Longoria. She truly does it all. She's an actress, director, producer, entrepreneur, mom, and TV host.
1: She stopped by to talk about her Searching for Culinary series, which is the perfect summer escape. And this season, she takes us to France.
2: Yen of the croissant.
3: He's already fixing mine.
2: So you can put your hand on the bottom here. What? Don't press on the middle.
3: Don't press in the middle. Press on the sides.
2: Yeah.
3: Super. Guys, I'm basically French now.
2: Super.
3: Look, you can't even tell whose is whose. He goes, I can.
2: Now, no, we can't.
1: I was like, you really can't.
4: Yeah.
1: We have to talk about Searching for France.
3: Yes. Well, you know, during the pandemic, when everybody was doing sourdough, I was doing croissants.
1: You were?
3: They're hard. Yeah, it takes like 3 days.
1: Oh, my gosh.
3: I know.
1: Why did you decide to do that? Why are you?
3: I mean, what else were we doing?
0: I mean, making croissants. I told you, when you watch it, it's like visually delicious. I don't know if that makes sense, but people just love to watch beautiful things. What was the best thing you ate?
3: Oh, gosh. Well, wine. But
1: I love to eat Chardonnay.
3: What I loved is I think people think France is like butter, croissant. Like, it's way more diverse than that. And the regions we went to Brittany, we went to Bordeaux, we went to Burgundy. We also went to Alsace, which is the German side, which was really fascinating. We did Provence. I just reverse engineer my job.
1: Seriously.
0: That's the best thing.
3: I just think, where do I want to be?
0: I told you.
3: What do I want to be doing? And then I
1: There's more, right? Like, this is not the end.
3: No, no. We're going to do another season of France, because France, we owe so much to France in fine dining. I mean, menu, restaurants, cafe, sommelier, sauté, soufflé, forks, coursing out meals, everything
1: from the very beginning.
3: They were the first ones to do everything. And so that history is so rich. And so it's not only food porn.
1: Yeah, you get
3: what you're talking about.
1: Yes.
3: It's not just food porn.
0: But it's like visually delicious.
3: It's
0: because
3: visually
0: it's
3: delicious. But it's also historically fascinating.
1: And you talk about it.
3: And a lot of politics within the food.
1: Yeah.
3: So it's pretty interesting.
1: I love that. You love culture and travel. You just got back from traveling with your family.
3: Yeah, spring break.
1: Spring break. Yeah. How was it?
3: Amazing. We were back in Spain.
1: Because
3: we live between Spain and Mexico and L.A. We went to Rome because my son wanted to see Pope Francis's tomb.
1: Oh, wow.
0: Yeah. God,
1: he's
0: a little
1: historian.
0: I was just about to ask you what spring break looks like for you guys. Are you part of
3: visiting the tomb of Pope Francis?
0: Right, like it's not just...
1: I'm like, he's going to be a savant. Whoa.
3: He, like, knows all the Pope's histories. He really wanted to go to see Pope Francis.
1: I love that.
3: Yeah, and we went and he was just crying. And
1: wow.
3: He's like, Mom, do a video. So I had to do a video on his iPad, but it was really fun. So we were in Rome for a couple of days, and then we went home to our home in Marbella.
0: I love that. You just turned 51 a few weeks ago.
3: Yes.
0: And I read this quote. We put it in. I love it. She says, I refuse to believe that my greatest success is behind me.
3: Yeah.
0: I love that.
3: Thank you. Yes, that was on Iris Palmer's podcast, which you guys should check out. It's called Against All Odds. And
5: The station you're listening to is experiencing technical difficulties. We apologize for the inconvenience. Your program will return in a few short moments. Please stand by. The station you're listening to is experiencing technical difficulties. We apologize for the inconvenience. Your program will return in a few short moments. Please stand by. The station you're listening to is experiencing technical difficulties. We apologize for the inconvenience. Your program will return in a few short moments. Please stand by.
3: See Pope Francis.
1: I love that.
3: Yeah, and we went and he was just crying. And
1: wow.
3: He's like, Mom, do a video. So I had to do a video on his iPad, but it was really fun. So we were in Rome for a couple of days, and then we went home to our home in Marbella.
0: That's You just turned 51 a few weeks ago.
3: Yes.
0: And I read this quote. We put it in. I love it. She says, I refuse to believe that my greatest success is behind me.
3: Yeah.
0: I love that.
3: Thank you. Yes, that was on Iris Palmer's podcast, which you guys should check out. It's called Against All Odds, and she has a lot of, like, entrepreneurs and women doing amazing things, and she's a great podcast host.
0: Is there anything that you have on your bucket list that you want to conquer eventually? Or
3: You know, I just did a big bucket list check off by directing The Fifth Wheel.
0: I was about to say, that's our next bullet
3: point. But literally, to do a big female comedy.
1: Yes.
3: By Paula Pell.
1: Like Hangover vibes.
3: It was
1: yes.
3: super Hangover Bridesmaids. It's yeah. all those, you know, Girls Trip. So this one is really worthy of people's
1: all of
3: time.
1: One of the things that's
3: budgets.
1: Amazing yeah. about you is how you always open doors.
3: Yeah.
1: And you had other directors,
3: yeah.
1: other Latina directors.
3: Yeah.
1: You said, like, come, yeah. watch me at work.
3: Yeah, Dan Lin, who's at Netflix now, has this thing called Ride Back Rise, and it's like a mentorship program. And so I said, please call all the women in that program. I will take a director to shadow me every single day. And so.
1: And that is incredible.
3: Yeah, I mean, we had about 8 different directors, a lot of Latina directors, and I just, you know, we never get the opportunity to see and shadow and be mentored by people that are doing it. And so you kind of, when you get there, you're just kind of winging it and
1: yeah.
3: guessing. And at least they've been there and they've been on a set and they go, oh, okay, this is how it goes. Now I'm a little
4: they
3: more
4: see
3: confident.
4: You.
3: Yeah.
4: I love it.
1: By the way, I loved it when you hosted with me.
3: And oh my God, I had
1: you
3: so much fun.
1: Your sister.
3: Yes, we had so much fun.
1: Lisa's.
3: I don't know if they'd ever turn this show over
4: I'll
3: to
4: look at
3: two
4: this.
3: Texans.
1: They'd have to put on the 7-second delay, that's for sure.
6: We love her.
1: Yes.
6: You can check out Eva's show, Searching for France, streaming now on HBO Max.
1: Coming up next, actress and singer Ariana DeBose talks Scarpetta and the surprise call from Jamie Lee Curtis. After this.

0: Ariana DeBose is a Oscar and Golden Globe winning actress, dancer, and singer who we know from Hamilton and West Side Story.
1: Well, now you can find her starring alongside Nicole Kidman and Jamie Lee Curtis in the series Scarpetta. And she stopped by recently to talk about her role as a tech-savvy hacker.
2: Looks like he's home. Wow, I guess you are kind of good at this.
3: None to it.
2: Great, text me the address.
4: Wait, I'm coming with.
2: No, you can't. Jinx is a programmer, an elite hacker. You have no shot without me. This is a murder investigation, so you can't just, like, do a ride-along.
4: You asked me for my help.
2: I'm a cop. You're a civilian.
4: I am no civvy, babes. Used to be a fed. Higher security clearance than you.
0: Let's go.
1: I'm so happy we did this.
2: Thank you.
1: We just had Jamie Lee Curtis on. Obviously, you heard her. She's singing your praises. I thought it was so interesting how this role came about. I mean, they had you in mind.
0: She texted just a text. That
5: was
0: it.
5: Well, it's funny. I actually remember her calling because I was walking down the street and it was really like, was it hot or was it cold? The details don't really matter. I just remember being like, what is she calling me for? And I answered and she was like, hey, girl. We're doing a show, and it does play exactly how she explained it, and she told me what it was, and she was like, would you like to do this? And I was like, yeah.
1: That's amazing.
5: Thanks for thinking of me. I believe I said, yeah, I would love to be considered. And she was like, no, I think you're.
1: That's amazing.
0: Yeah.
5: I didn't know you got jobs that way.
1: That's amazing.
5: I didn't know you could get jobs that
0: way.
5: Well,
0: when you've won all the awards that you've won, that's what happens. She told us earlier, she reached, y'all kind of met after that BAFTA moment, which, I know, which is whatever. How many years ago was that now? A while.
5: I don't know. I blocked it out. but I will say, that was such a wild moment, but it was the thing that brought Jamie and I kind of together, because I do remember her now very memeable red carpet interview where she was like, just let her shine her light.
0: And I was like, wow, that's such a good impression.
5: I'm a great mimic.
0: Yeah.
5: If anyone's looking for a mimic, hire me. But no, I just thought, wow, that was really, really kind. And I've been very privileged to like have a beautiful relationship with actresses who came before me, most notably like Rita Moreno. Mm. Like, I think generational relationships in the industry are really important. And she didn't really know me from Adam at that time, but she had enough, like, I don't know, I guess mutual respect.
1: Absolutely.
5: To just be like, y'all, she was spreading joy.
1: Yeah.
5: Let her be. And I just said, thank you. Yes, I slipped into her DMs. And we did. We went to lunch and just became real non-industry friends.
1: I love that.
0: So, and the rest is history.
1: I love that.
5: Yeah.
1: So let's talk about Scarpetta, your character. Are you a tech-savvy person?
5: Girl, I can barely turn my phone on and off. Anytime they're like, can you please do this update? I'm like, oh, no.
0: I know.
5: I'm going to have to relearn how my phone works.
1: Totally.
5: So I'm very not.
1: So then how fun is that you get to play this role?
5: It was really cool. I ended up speaking to someone who does this. And honestly, it's a fascinating world to play in. It definitely takes more brain power than I think I would have to execute it in the ways it needs to be done. But in the show, we figured out all of the mannerisms and like basic coding and things like that to play with. And I just kind of ran with it. I think that's what acting is. You learn a little bit, and then you run with it and see what takes.
1: Absolutely.
5: And it was a great experiment for me, at least.
0: You are so talented. You can dance, you can act, you can sing. You've been on Broadway, as we mentioned. But you said in a recent interview you don't want to do all three all the time.
5: No, I think I have made my goal to stand on my own 2 feet in each one of these skills, because I want to be able to continue to love them individually.
1: Ooh.
5: It's like, I'm very careful about my relationship with dance, because if I dance all the time and that is the thing that helps me pay my mortgage or pay my bills, then my relationship with it becomes one of like necessity and survival, as opposed to like, this is the thing I love to do the most. So when I have the opportunity to just show up to work and be an actor, or just show up to work and dance or sing, or just go be a cabaret artist, or just do a play, or just do a musical. Like, to me, doing them individually at times helps me sustain my love for what it is that I do.
0: And you can catch Ariana and Scarpetta on Prime Video.
1: All right. Up next, the daughter who found healing by sharing her adoption story and how she's helping others reconnect with their roots. Right after this.

0: Taylor Shinette was adopted from China at just 9 months old. For the past decade, the 29-year-old has been on a mission to discover and celebrate her Chinese heritage. And her biggest supporters have been her parents.
1: In fact, Taylor went viral for sharing the reasons she's grateful for them. Here's a look at their story.
2: Growing up, I knew I was adopted. I knew I was different.
3: 29-year-old Taylor Shinette is living in her purpose. Born in China during the one-child policy, Taylor was adopted at just 9 months old.
4: A lot of people always ask, like, oh, when did you find out? And because I'm a transracial adoptee, I always knew that wasn't a secret.
3: Initially told they were unable to conceive naturally, Taylor's parents, Kelly and Bob, felt called to adopt.
5: It was something that God placed inside of my heart.
3: To their surprise, during the adoption process, Kelly became pregnant.
6: The way we look at it, we were doubly blessed. What a privilege that is.
3: But having one biological child and one adopted child created some obstacles along the way.
5: The fact that Taylor had a sister the same age, who was really almost my doppelganger, it was very difficult.
4: Hearing from family and friends like how much she looked like them, I personally felt like I didn't fit in.
3: Taylor's parents were determined to support Taylor, in part by learning more about her Chinese heritage. And in 2015, Bob requested a job transfer from Tennessee to China, where the Shinettes would live for 7 years.
5: I remember feeling that we will literally go to the ends of the earth for her.
4: That took a huge leap of faith, and just going the extra mile, that meant a lot to me.
6: Being able to go to Taylor's orphanage city, really being able to be a part of that culture beyond a visit, was really powerful.
3: With her parents' support, Taylor is 10 years into an active search for her birth mother.
4: I've always been curious. There were times where I've been desperately wanting to know who they are. Like when I got married, I would have loved to have my biological parents know. So it's just overarching in my life.
6: When I was getting ready to turn around to do the first look with Taylor, the picture that came to my mind immediately was the moment they handed her to me in China and how far her journey has come.
3: Taylor recently posted about that journey on social media, listing 9 things her parents did she's grateful for. Everything from encouraging her to share her voice to never making adoption something she should feel ashamed of.
4: I wanted to share was just all the amazing things that my parents have done in order to support my adoption in hopes of encouraging other adoptive parents or those interested in adopting. Pretty much overnight, I received thousands of comments, thousands of likes, saves. People started pouring into my DMs, sharing their messages about how they either wish their parents did that or how they're pursuing adoption and they wanted to be able to do the same for their children.
3: All 9 slides resonated with Taylor's parents, but it was the simplest one that struck the biggest chord.
6: The one where she said she was chosen. She was not an accident. She was not luck. She is our chosen child. And God chose her for us, specifically for us.
3: Today, Taylor has built a community, helping other adoptees like Anna Miller feel part of something bigger.
7: I don't think I was really exposed to a lot of the traditional Chinese traditions, cuisine, how they dress. Being able to reconnect with my roots, I'm definitely interested. I'm just so thankful for Taylor.
4: My goal is to make sure that every adoptee knows that they're heard, they're important.
6: Looking at the woman that she has grown to be and seeing the impact that she's having, it really is overwhelming. That's another reason we want to continue to encourage her and support her in this journey, because she's using it for good and she's making a difference.
0: You're joined now by Taylor, Bob, and Kelly Shinette. Thank you all so much for being here.
4: Thank you.
0: I mean, this is a really beautiful story, and part of it is your story of falling in love with where you came from, who you are, this other side of you. What has that been like for you?
4: For me, it's been really healing, just being able to reconnect with my cultural heritage, reconnecting with my adoption story. Growing up, my adoption was something that I was ashamed of. It made me different. And so when I was younger, I didn't want to talk about it because it made me different. And as I got older, I realized that there's beauty in the story and there's beauty in sharing your story. And so now being able to share my story openly and talk about it proudly just means so much.
1: You guys are changing the world just by being who you are. Bob and Kelly, what's going through your mind? I can only imagine your emotions when you first adopted her and look at her now. I don't even know how you begin to process how beautiful this has become.
8: It really is hard because on one hand, it's our story, but it's God's story in our lives and what he's done through us. And to see it unfold, it's been truly amazing.
9: Yeah. One of the things that you say has been the most meaningful for you is community and building community and finding others. And you actually just hosted your first event. Is that right?
4: Yes. Yeah. I just hosted my very first Chinese adoptee meetup in Orlando. Wow. Over 15 Chinese adoptees came in. They flew in, drove in, or were just visiting because they lived in town. And it was such a great weekend because we were all able to connect. You know, all of our stories started out very similarly. And to be able to be around a group of people that have a similar story, but at the same time, we all have had different journeys and different experiences and different thoughts with it. It was just so meaningful, and it was really an amazing weekend, and I created so many beautiful friendships from that.
1: So wonderful. Kelly, I want to bring you in. You decided to open your heart, both of you guys did. How do you wrap your mind around your decision initially? And then I told you, I know so many people who end up getting pregnant once they've decided, once they almost release it, and their bodies are like, okay, I don't need to worry anymore. Whoop, now you're pregnant. But this journey that you've been on, especially when we don't always hear a thank you, and this slideshow that she did, which is saying how grateful she is for you guys. How does that feel?
5: Overwhelming and humbling.

0: beautiful family, and we want to thank Taylor and her parents for sharing their story with us.
1: Up next, one of the leading experts when it comes to relationships, Esther Perel, right after this.

0: When psychotherapist and relationship expert Esther Perel listens or talks, people listen. Yes. Her best-selling book, Mating in Captivity, was re-released this year in honor of its 20th anniversary.
1: Recently, we sat down with Esther to chat about modern dating, marriage, and how to rekindle desire with your partner. We're so happy you're here. 20 years the book came out. What's changed between then and now as far as relationships and dating?
2: A lot changed, and then also a lot stays really the same. So what's changed is in 2006, when Mating in Captivity is published, we are not on social.
1: We are
2: not yet living with our phones in our hands. Mm-hmm. We do not yet have the predictable technologies that give us answers for everything of what to do, where to go, what to listen to next, what to watch, so that you do not really need to experiment, to deal with uncertainty, to deal with the unknown. It gives it to you in a frictionless life. Mm. What we have now is contactless living, a frictionless world, a world in which we want certainty before we even have chemistry, online dating.
0: Certainty before you have chemistry. That's good. No, that's so good. So one of the most quoted lessons I feel like is kind of timeless. You say that we're depending on one person for what a community used to provide.
2: Yes.
0: What do you mean by that?
2: I want with you to experience security and stability and safety and predictability and reliability and all these anchoring elements of life. But I also want with you to have excitement and passion and adventure and risk and mystery. All of that. I want familiarity and I want surprise.
0: Are we wanting too much from one person?
2: We want one person to do what a village should give us, what a community should give us. Marriage should take place within a network of other relationships that sustain it. That means friendships and mentorship.
0: So let's say if a woman is watching and she feels like, but my husband's not fun anymore. You know, we're friends, but it's not fun, or he's not listening to me. You know, she wants him to be all the things. What can she do?
2: The first thing is have it in your life. Don't say that because I don't have it with him, I don't have it at all.
1: Yeah, exactly.
2: Have friends, have a community, have people that share your interests. Don't just see the movies that the two of you want to see. See the ones you want to see with other people and do the things that you enjoy together at the same time.
1: So what about for the women that are wanting, I mean, this book is really rooted in female desire. Mm-hmm. What about the women that are missing that kind of feel like they're in?
2: So here's the thing. The book actually is a very male-friendly book. It is actually the probably the most important one that men have read on the subject.
1: Yes.
2: Because it said something that, and that's one of the things that didn't change, that actually really belongs to both. The very things that nurture love or friendship or companionship are not necessarily the same ingredients as the ones that fuel desire.
0: Mm.

0: And if love wants to contract the distance and to eliminate the tension and to know the other person inside out, desire thrives on much more on mystery and on novelty and on risk. And for the women, what that says is the thing that is the most important that will free you up to access that sense of aliveness, vibrancy, vitality, that wanting mm-hmm. that is in desire, mm-hmm. is to not be defined only by the burden of caretaking, by your sense of responsibility for everyone. Mm. Desire does not live well with responsibility. And the direct question to ask the women is, when do you find yourself most drawn to your partner? Mm-hmm. The first and foremost answer worldwide is when I see my partner in their element. Mm. At the piano, on stage, on the horse, whatever they're doing, but in their element, confident, radiant, and most importantly, self-sufficient, meaning they don't need me. You got it. And if they don't need me, then I can want them, and I don't enter the motherly role of responsibility and caretaking. And I can actually access my own wanting and my permission to attend to myself.
1: Oh, that's why it's a bestseller.
2: We need you for an hour. I mean, she is the wisest, right? Our guru. Mm-hmm. To check out Esther's best-selling book, Mating in Captivity, head to today.com/books.
1: All right, up next, mother-daughter fitness experts Denise and Katie Austin share their at-home muscle-building workout right after this.

0: fitness gurus Denise and Katie Austin have more than 2 million followers who tune in to their workouts and wellness videos to get in shape.
1: The mother-daughter duo stopped by to show us 3 quick and easy moves you can do anytime at any age to build muscle and strengthen your core. Take a look. Well, we're inspired. So whatever moves you tell us to do, we're doing.
0: You said these are 3 sort of simple moves that help sustain strength, which I've become very in with Kali Arbaugh.
2: And women over 50 really need it too. Muscles work miracles on your metabolism.
1: Okay.
2: They are what keep you young.
0: So tell us, let's start with the core.
2: We all need to do the core. Okay. So we're going to first start with a standing core move. This is really tightening up your
1: abs.
2: Look at when you're keeping your elbows back. It actually gives you extension in your spine and helps your back. Your back is
1: how many times
2: line.
1: Do I do
2: a
1: this?
2: A minute.
1: Oh, for a minute.
2: And tighten up that core.
1: Okay.
2: Also, this is great for Katie. She doesn't have to get down on the
0: floor. You're not supposed to lay on your back.
1: And it still tones like sit-ups would maybe in some ways?
2: And pull in your tummy. Really feel like you're tightening up the abs.
1: Okay.
2: Almost like a corset. Tight.
1: Okay. We're going to do our legs
2: and
1: now?
2: And as you extend it, you really feel good. Okay.
3: Definitely helps
1: do our legs.
3: Posture as well.
1: Yeah.
3: Now, I love this next one because it's a squat, but my mom loves to make it fun, so she calls it...
2: a butt tap.
3: Okay.
2: Okay. So this is what we're going to do. We're just going to tap your butt and lift back up.
1: Let me get off my shoes. I'm like on my heels.
2: Yes. Come on, Chanel.
3: I got it.
4: You did heels.
3: I know. I've got like huge heels.
2: You can do it. Thank you. That's awesome. So squeeze the buttocks on the way up.
1: Can we do this for a minute as well?
2: Yes. Tighten up that tushy. Come on.
1: It actually feels good.
0: Today,
2: because if you don't squeeze it, no one else will.
1: Hey. I like that.
3: Iconic line she said for years.
0: If you don't squeeze it, nobody else will.
1: That's hilarious.
2: Right from behind. This is a really good one to strengthen your muscles of your thighs, your hips, and your tushy.
1: All that.
0: And that's important for a lot of structural
1: all the
0: stuff.
1: Things.
2: And to get in and out of the car,
1: all the
2: bed,
1: things.
2: Off the chair.
1: Okay, we do our arms really quickly?
2: Okay, we all need beautiful looking arms.
1: Yes, we do.
2: And we need to be strong. 640 muscles of the body. Mm. So I love this one exercise. It's for your upper back.
1: Okay.
2: No more bra overhang.
1: Yeah,
2: and what
1: man.
2: You're going to do is do a row and release. So now you're balanced. A lot of women my age, I'm 69, but we need a little more extra balance and support of our abs. Mm-hmm. So tighten up your abs as you do this and bring the elbow up. Yes, squeeze the shoulder blades behind.
1: Squeeze.
2: Yes. And then at the very top, you can add a little tricep toner too.
1: This way.
2: No more underarm flab. No
0: why
2: more
0: do I have
2: flab.
0: Both of them?
1: I know. I was like, I had to separate
0: them. What am I doing?
1: Because we were watching you. That's why.
0: Denise, guys.
1: That was so
0: thank
1: great,
0: you,
1: guys.
0: Denise. Oh,
1: thank you for being such a beautiful example.
0: Yeah.
1: Like a fitness and just beautiful human.
0: Yeah, y'all are so cute. Thank y'all so much.
1: Truly. Love them.
0: They're awesome.
1: We'll be back after this.

0: Tomorrow, y'all, we are all about celebrity fun.
1: Music superstar Cardi B tackles your social dilemmas.
0: Plus, the laughs never stop with actor Paul Rudd.
1: And power couple Russell Wilson and Ciara face off in the great debate.
0: We'll see y'all tomorrow. Bye.
2: The word that comes to mind is alive.
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2: People who literally are up all night to bring this show to you. There's not a morning I walk in here that I don't pinch myself and think I get to be here. People that watch the Today Show aren't just watching a show. They're people that are in the family. 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
4: They're allowing us into their homes every morning.
2: When we go out there and we get to meet people and they say, I love you, you feel like family. I always say, we feel like your family too. That's how we feel.
4: And they're so excited to be there. We get excited. We feed off that energy.
2: They're the reason we get up in the morning. It's the excitement of being part of something that's bigger than you. Good morning. Welcome to Today. 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

0: On today, coming up, extreme weather, a destructive wildfire triggering a state of emergency in Nevada, tens of thousands ordered to evacuate.
1: Well, we slept in the car last night. It was a little rough.
0: Firefighters now racing to contain the blaze, while millions across the South are waking up to new heat alerts, a summer scorcher that just will not end. Your full forecast coming up. Then, grooming and booming. A closer look at the soaring business of male beauty.
2: 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She's taught me everything about skincare.
0: We'll show you all the ways guys are now investing in self-care, from skincare routines to breaking out the Botox. Then Adam Scott live, the Emmy-nominated star, joining us in Studio 1A.
3: They will listen to you and they will tell you things they won't tell me.
0: 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All that, plus returning to the pit.
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11: Today I turned 30. Good morning, Mary.
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14: It's our 57th anniversary.
1: Welcome back. This morning on Today's Consumer, we are taking a closer look at the booming business of men's, yes, men's beauty, Carson.
15: All right. These days, it goes way beyond shaving cream, apparently. More men are getting into multi-step skincare routines, and Craig even pays for Botox.
0: That's not true.
15: Laser treatments as well.
0: Not true. Never Botox. I've done just about everything else, though. NBC's chief consumer investigative correspondent, Vicky Nguyen's been looking into it.
1: Yeah.
0: This, I feel like this is a trend that's been building for a
1: for
0: while.
1: Sure. I feel like the investigation needs to start right here on this house.
16: Really? Yeah, really.
0: Well, Carson's skin, I mean, he's had great skin
1: good.
0: For 40 years.
1: Yeah. Indeed.
15: Just right. No, I've never had anything done.
1: I mean, look at this.
15: Swear to God, I won't even know where to go.
1: Well, you're going to find out, Carson.
15: I've never even had a massage.
1: I got you. All right, good morning. We're going to have Carson set aside the bar soap he's been using to scrub his face. Sales of men's grooming supplies have topped $7 billion Jeez. Just last year. This is according to research from NIQ. And it is a trend, as Craig said, that's only growing. We got social media. We have video calls. They're making all of us pay more attention to how we look. And men are now investing in products and procedures to put their best faces forward.
17: This is a get ready with me.
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3: 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But it's not just patches and potions. 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
3: Molly Orden is a board-certified physician's assistant at Jecht Medical Spa in New York City.
26: What are the things men are asking for?
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3: When considering a treatment, Molly says look for licensed medical professionals. 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
26: And what's your message to men who are watching and skincare curious?
23: It's an act of self-care, just in the way that working out is or eating healthy.
25: The only one judging you is yourself, so just get out there and do it.
6: I like to follow what Deion Sanders said back in the day. Look good, feel good, play good.
26: It's even true. Quoting Dion, I love it. We know that a 5 to 10 step skincare routine or a trip to the spa, not for every care curious.
23: It's an act of self-care, just in the way that working out is or eating healthy.
25: The only one judging you is yourself, so just get out there and do it.
6: I like to follow what Deion Sanders said back in the day. Look good, feel good, play good.
26: It's even true. Quoting Dion, I love it. We know that a 5 to 10 step skincare routine or a trip to the spa, not for every guy out there. But don't worry. The dermatologists we talk to say a lot of people just need 2 or 3 products for healthy skin. You need a good facial cleanser, a moisturizer, and most importantly, use that SPF daily. Craig, I know you love a serum, a face mask. You're always trying them out on the third hour. Carson, maybe we can get you involved. Because the good news is you can try a series.
7: There's levels to this.
9: There's levels. I draw the line at the...
7: I like those. I'll give you that. Because we're up so early. You need a little help under with the patches.
26: Yeah. No, those
7: and
26: work
7: sunscreen.
26: Really well.
7: You need sunscreen.
13: My husband's a sunscreen guy. Yeah. I think that's about all we're going to get him to
26: And
13: do.
26: Maybe you can share. Because the good news is most skincare, even though it's marketed or labeled for men or women, it's unisex. The ingredients, the chemicals, they're all there for men's skin, women's skin. So if you want to start small, try your wife's skincare.
13: Ooh, there you go.
7: Not when she's home.
9: You gotta scrub. You gotta get the blonde.
7: I wear makeup every day. I get that.
9: And you've been wearing makeup for a long time.
7: Yeah, thanks.
9: I must say a little longer than a lot of guys.
7: I've been on TV in the '60s.
13: Skin looks great.
9: That's what I'm saying.
7: Listen,
9: what's your routine?
7: I don't have a routine.
9: You wash your face.
26: Wipe it off.
7: I'm like a no.
13: You do sunscreen.
7: Nothing.
13: And
7: I'm a soap.
13: That's
7: a bar of soap.
13: There you go.
9: That's working.
7: Yeah. And in the shower, I got like the 5-in-1.
26: Oh, there you go.
7: It's like everything. It's like everything.
26: I
7: put it all over.
26: Go down onto your face.
7: And then I get out. That's it. This is ridiculous.

0: No words needed. We're back. Back with Adam Scott's Emmy-nominated role in that hit series, Severance, and his latest project. Well, it finds him on the run once again. This time he's chasing down someone truly sinister. In the crime thriller, The Whisper Man, Adam stars as a widower who looks to his estranged father, a retired detective, for help after his young son goes missing.
1: They will listen to you and they will tell you things they won't tell me.
2: Listen, I wanted to reach out earlier, especially after Rebecca had passed away.
1: Don't do that.
2: Well, I'm sorry that it took this to get us together.
1: We're not together. This isn't us together. This is me asking you for help. Do you understand that?
0: Adam, good morning.
3: Good morning. Thanks for having me.
0: I mean, it's got all the hallmarks of a great thriller. You got some jump scenes,
3: yep.
0: Some fighting.
3: Yeah.
0: There are a few moments where there was some audible gasping,
3: sure.
0: Suspense, all the things. But as I was just telling you a few minutes ago, there's also a family component. There are other things. Explain the story here.
3: Yeah. Well, I play, like you said, a widower whose son goes missing, and so he reaches out to his estranged father, played by Robert De Niro, who's a retired cop, to help him find his son. And they haven't spoken in years and years. And so they're truly estranged. And so it's about them sort of healing their relationship while looking for my missing son. And it really is a coming together, a real father-son story kind of woven into this suspense thriller.
0: Yeah, God, that's great. That's a great description.
3: Is it?
0: Yeah, it was great. I've been practicing, I can tell. You mentioned this fellow named Robert De Niro, this up-and-coming actor.
3: I feel like he's going to do well.
0: I think so, too. I think he's got a future in the business.
3: We're all pulling for him.
0: Had you met him before?
3: No.
0: Never even met it?
3: No. Oh, my God. This is someone whose picture I had up in my locker in high school.
0: Wow.
3: Robert De Niro, you know, for any actor, he's the guy.
0: Yes.
3: So I was terrified to meet him and to work with him. Obviously, you just don't want to be terrible in front of Robert De Niro. That's all I was trying to do the whole time.
0: And I understand that he helped you celebrate your birthday.
3: He did.
0: What was the birthday celebration?
3: We were just going through the script and rehearsing, and it happened to be my birthday. And I didn't say anything. I didn't tell anyone. But suddenly people burst into the room with cupcakes and banana pudding from Magnolia Bakery. Have you had this?
0: Of course.
3: Yeah, and there we are.
0: Of course.
3: And there's like Robert De Niro movie posters because we're in his office, and he's singing happy birthday to me. I'm like, what is happening in my life that I'm here? It was embarrassing and fantastic at the same time.
0: Banana pudding on your birthday.
3: That's
0: Robert De Niro.
3: That's right.
0: Yeah, that's a bucket list item. Little Birdie tells me you were at the wedding of the year here in New York. I heard you were there for Taylor and Travis's big day.
3: Yeah.
0: Well, how was it?
3: It was incredible. I mean, it was really terrific. You know, I think the thing that we walked away, the impression we had more than anything, was that it was a real wedding. You had the sense that these are just people who love each other. It was kind of on a grand scale. There were more people than were at my wedding. But at its core, it just felt like a regular wedding with two people coming. Everyone was teared up. And it was a really lovely, lovely event.
0: And I know your daughter's a big Swiftie. I assume you picked up some serious dad points.
3: Sure did, except I didn't bring her, so I lost some points at the same time. But she stayed up and waited for us to come home that night to get all the details.
0: All the scoop.
3: Spilled all the tea.
0: You spilled it with her, but she can't hear.
3: I can't.
0: Yeah, I know. 18.
3: You can have her on, and she'll tell you.
0: You know what? Honestly, we would book her tomorrow if she would share.
3: That's right.
0: Let's talk about Severance, shooting officially underway for season 3.
3: Yep.
0: What can you tell us?
3: Well, I can tell you this. Shooting is officially underway for season 3.
0: That's it. That's
3: so congrats on the scoop.
0: Yeah. I mean, here's the thing. I think I said this to you last time you were here. We had to wait almost 3 years.
3: I know.
0: Between season one
3: I'm
0: and
3: so
0: season
3: sorry.
0: Two.
3: I'm so sorry.
0: Are we going to have to wait nearly the same amount for season 3?
3: We're doing everything we can to try and make sure that doesn't happen. You never know.
0: Okay.
3: We want to make the best show possible, so whatever it takes.
0: You are so disciplined in
3: so
0: our message.
3: I know.
0: How far into the shooting are we? Can you give
3: a few weeks?
0: Few weeks in.
3: Yeah. Yeah, okay. Yeah. We just started.
0: So we think we'll be finished maybe by Christmas.
3: Listen, who knows?
0: Okay.
3: You know, you just got to, again, you got to make the best show you can.
0: Okay. They're going to kill off your character.
3: Well, that I can tell you, I don't know.
0: Adam Scott, thank
3: you. Sorry.
0: Always a pleasure.
3: Thank you.
0: Always a pleasure.
3: Greg. Thanks for having
0: me. It really is quite the thriller.
3: Oh, good. I'm glad you're
0: here. Oh, buddy, don't watch alone. The Whisper Man. It is out on Netflix. It comes out this Friday. And oh, by the way, that up-and-coming actor that Adam just referenced, Mr.

0: We are back with our newest Shop Today curated box, and this one is really turning up the heat here. 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Just because I'm in a generous mood, guys. So these do go fast. Chassie Post is here. She helped put this sucker together. So let's go through it. They'll be gone by the time we're done. So get the QR code and get one.
1: Get on it.
0: And what's in it?
1: This is an incredible box. And this was curated by our Shop Today team. And we're getting over $200 off. And Carson, our first product to loan. So this is from The Alginist. And it's their Genius Sleeping Collagen. Mm-hmm. It retails for over $100, which is more than the price of the entire box. And you have got to just try this.
0: Okay.
1: This beautiful texture. So this is a nutrient-dense overnight cream that helps to, you know, just deeply moisturize and hydrate your skin overnight.
0: Okay.
1: And I just love it. I feel like it feels so buttery
0: and rich. Yeah.
1: And
0: it's not greasy or oily.
1: No, it's not. It's, and the brand says it helps
0: creamy.
1: To reduce the look of fine lines and wrinkles.
0: Okay.
1: Thank you very much.
0: It's a billion-dollar industry for men, we just learned this morning.
1: Yes, I know. Okay, so next up, we have a very luxurious combo from The Laundress.
0: Okay.
1: So this helps to turn your nighttime routine into just a very luxurious, almost, you know, dreamy ritual. And so we've got a detergent and they have a fabric spray.
0: Okay.
1: And so this is designed to clean, de-wrinkle, and freshen everything from, you know, your sleepwear to your pillows.
0: Hold it up, why don't
1: you spray? So I'm going to spray. And do you smell that?
0: Yes.
1: It is hints of sandalwood and vanilla.
0: It smells like vacation.
1: It does smell like vacation.
0: Hit the back.
1: I mean, just right. So imagine the sweet dreams.
0: And you would put this on the sheets? Just
1: a little... sheets or your pajamas.
0: Oh, okay.
1: So I love that.
0: Love that.
1: Okay, so next up.
0: QR code's on the screen. If you want this box for $89, gotta hit it now because they'll be gone.
1: Right.
0: Don't
1: and
0: be late.
1: Next up, we have an exfoliating toner.
0: Ooh.
1: So this is from Ulla Henriksen.
0: Okay.
1: And this is another one, you know, must have to wake up with glowy skin.
0: Mm-hmm.
1: And what I love about it is that it's got acids and antioxidants, so it helps to, you know, smooth and brighten your skin, which who doesn't love that? Even brighten dark spots. So I love it because it's also just a really moisturizing toner. It makes my skin feel silky smooth.
0: All right.
1: Speaking of silky smooth, let's talk hair. So we all know that, you know, healthy hair starts with a healthy scalp. So why not treat your hair to a little TLC, your scalp to a little TLC with this leave-in treatment from Olaplex, which is...
0: When do you apply that?
1: A mega best-selling brand.
0: Like in the shower?
1: Yeah, so you can use it with wet hair before you style your hair. You can use it overnight.
0: Okay.
1: But this is just so moisturizing and healthy for your hair and your scalp. And, I mean, your hair is going to love it.
0: It's in the box.
1: Is in the box. Okay, so next up, I cannot believe this.
0: I know this company, Salt and Stone.
1: This is Salt and Stone, a cult favorite brand. This is the best smelling deodorant I've ever smelled. You've got to smell that.
0: It's incredible.
1: Isn't it great? So this is their Santal and Vetiver scent, and it's got notes, again, of this wonderful
0: sandalwood. Yeah, it smells like a candle, like a delicious candle.
1: Yes, and imagine, it keeps you odor-free for 48 hours. You can smell like this for 48 hours straight. And it's aluminum-free, which we love. So I think that's really elevating your everyday.
0: So all these items are in that box. Normally it's $27, now $89.
1: Yes.
0: 73% off.
1: Exactly. And now we have the Belief Lifting Eye Gel, which helps to, lift and tighten the under eye area. Who doesn't love that?
0: Yep.
1: And my favorite thing about it is, feel this, it's got a little ceramic applicator that is cool
0: to the
1: touch and massages your under eye.
0: Yep.
1: So I love that.
0: Okay.
1: Right? And
0: last but not
1: least, from Innisfree, which is a K, look, that's really working, which is a K beauty brand, we've got a firming serum.
0: Okay.
1: And so this is a new take on a skincare trend that really went viral. So this uses, it's infused with retinol and green tea PDRN. So it's a vegan version of that PDRN trend that we've heard so much about. And this, again, is designed to firm and boost elasticity. It helps to reduce the look of fine lines and wrinkles.
0: Sounds legit. I don't know what you're saying right now, but I believe you.
1: I mean, right? So we got smooth, bouncy skin. And sounds we're like all looking deal. Our best, right?
0: That's in the box, too.
1: Get in on this box. It's a good one.
0: Serums are expensive in general. That could be $89 just for that sucker right there. Well,
1: sure
0: Chassie,
1: could.
0: You've outdone yourself, you and the team. Thank you so much. 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Let's head over to Kristen. 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
2: Hi, Carson. It does sound legit. Good call. So is this. Now that we've laid the foundation with those beauty essentials, Zanna Roberts Rossi will help you put them to use. A quick and versatile makeup lesson for your very busy mornings. But first, this is Today on NBC.

0: Welcome back. 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Zanna, good morning.
1: Good morning.
0: It's great to have you here. This is a segment I think so many busy moms like myself can
1: relate to. All of us here.
0: Yeah, I have a 5 and 2 year old, so I have to get ready.
1: This is made for
0: you. It's a frenzy. What is Beautility? Why do we need it?
1: Okay, so Beautility is literally beauty meets utility, and it's the very concept we built Milk Makeup on. It's hardworking, multifunctional products that you can go on fast and last. We all need to take out those 20-step routines and just get on with it in the morning.
0: All right, well, let's get on with it because we have to start off with tinted base. And we should say we are joined by a number of very busy moms.
1: Thank you, girls. So a tinted base, basically, time is of the essence. You've not got time for a foundation, a primer, a concealer, a powder on top of that. You want something like this that basically collapses those four steps into one easy product.
0: So one-stop shopping, basically, is the idea.
1: And when it comes to application of a base, take it on the back of your hand, use it like a palette, and start in the center of the face. This is where most of us need more coverage. And then one fine base under here.
0: And is it good for under the eyes? It does a nice job with those... Under the eyes if you haven't gotten eight hours.
1: It's nice and moisturized. Exactly. If only. You want to apply it. Nice sheer bases. Two sheer bases are better than one thicker base. And then also blend out. And don't forget the neck. That's the dead giveaway.
0: That's the key.
1: And the finish on this is something that people are going to say, your skin looks great, not... Oh, your makeup looks great.
0: Right.
1: That's the key.
0: And then as a part of this, we want to think about, we're thinking about speed, of course, multi-use sticks.
1: Multi-use.
0: So once you've got your base on, let's come over here and look at these multi-use sticks. Explain what they are, Zanna, and why they save so much time.
1: By their very nature, they're utilitarian. This is the tool. You don't need extra brushes. You can throw this in your bag and do it on the go. And also...
0: No brushes?
1: No brushes needed, because this is your
0: amazing
1: tool, right? So, and also the idea that it's multifunctional on the face. You can pop it on the cheek, you can pop it on the lip, and sometimes on the eyes as well. One swipe up here.
0: And how do you blend it?
1: So, literally, because they're so creamy and they melt into the skin. So this one, just with the fingers.
0: Nice.
1: Up on the top here, follow the apple of the cheek, and then all the way up to the top. Actually, it's a misconception because people often say, smile when you apply your blush and pop it on the apple of the cheek. But the reality is when you're not smiling, that's going to then drop down your face. Yeah. So you want to apply it on the top here and blend outwards.
0: And it can also work on the lips.
1: And indeed. Thank you, Mimi.
0: Nice.
1: Look at this. So easy. I mean, I am not a makeup artist, guys, but look how easy that is to go.
0: And it's nice and moisturized
1: I mean, this, you don't even need a mirror to do it. Look, one. There we go. No mirror makeup, guys.
0: Right, and it just blends right. And again, blending is the key.
1: Blending is the key. It just blends right in.
0: Wonderful. All right, now we have an eyeliner.
1: Match my face up now.
0: Yeah, good. And we'll keep moving with our busy moms.
1: Gabby here. Okay, so lip liner. A line and fill is your quickest way to get a bigger impact, right?
0: Okay.
1: And then when it comes to lining, you want something that you can line on the outside. So when you're lining your lip, you want to do it a little bit on the top here, overline the center top, overline the bottom, and then get a liner that actually also doubles as a fill.
0: And helps to plump up the lips.
1: Plumps up the lips, and it lasts, and it just is creamy, and then blend those in.
0: And eyes, of course, the most important. So we got to end on mascara.
1: Well, especially when you've got eyelashes like Nicoletta over here. That's just gorgeous. So the trick here, this is a tubing mascara, which are great because they don't flake or smudge. And the trick here, I'm going to let you do it, Nicoletta, as well.
0: Yeah.
1: Most of us look up and apply mascara looking into the mirror. The trick is actually to look down into the mirror so it doesn't transfer. And you can also get the roots of the lash and then stretch them out nicely. Just like she's doing
0: this here. This is where I always struggle. How many times are we looking for?
1: I mean, if you have a good mascara, it could be just like one or two coats, and then a tubing mascara coats every single lash independently, and voila.
0: And under eyes, too?
1: Under eyes, too, absolutely, because it's got a very fine brush, this one, as well.
0: You want
1: you can
0: that
1: get
0: nice,
1: those
0: full look.
1: Nice
0: All
1: full
0: right.
1: look.
0: Amazing.
1: Like
0: Zanna,
1: four steps
0: thank
1: instead
0: you.
1: Of 20.
0: Ladies, thank you. You look stunning. We appreciate it. We are back with our third and fourth hours of today, so hope you'll join us. But first, your local news and weather. Thank you.
1: Thank you.
2: morning on the third hour of Today, State of Emergency. A raging wildfire tearing through Nevada, destroying property and forcing tens of thousands from their homes.
3: 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It was a little rough.
2: It comes as extreme heat continues to grip millions across the country. We've got the latest. 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Tennis stars gearing up for the U.S. Open.
4: It's been a fun ride.
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2: 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And we spy Jonathan Pryce, the veteran actor known for his nearly 150 roles from Game of Thrones to playing the Pope, the star joining us in Studio 1A to talk about his latest Emmy-nominated performance. Today, Monday, August 24th, 2026.
6: Live from Studio 1A in Rockefeller Plaza, this is the third hour of Today.
2: And a very good Monday morning. Welcome to this third hour of Today. I'm Craig. Here's Dylan. And there's Kaylee Hartung.
7: Hey, yeah.
2: Al is off today. Welcome back. Thank you so much for starting your Monday morning off with us. How was the week? Good weekend?
8: It's good. These last weekends before summer ends go quick.
7: Ooh.
8: Yeah. Oh, you're cheering. You're ready for summer to end, huh?
2: Well, yeah. It's time for them to go back to school.
8: See, the thing is, in my house, my kids are so attached to me.
2: Yes.
8: My mom used to call me a leech when I was a kid. And I get it now.
7: It's genetic.
8: It. Like, I can't go anywhere without them, like, right next to me. So guess who took that picture?
2: Who did take that?
8: Miss Hoda Kotb took that picture. And we're just standing there, and they're next to me. She's like, I gotta go get my camera. So she ran to get her camera. The boy's just playing out in the water. But watch this. So there's like a dock.
2: Okay.
8: And the boys are jumping off the dock. So
2: yeah.
8: I didn't realize they were all going to flip off the dock, right? So then Calvin takes his turn. His flip is a little not as graceful, but that's what happens, I guess, when you're kind of tall. But the highlight is when Rusty, then I'm thinking he's just going to jump off, right? He's wearing the swimmies. He's, you know, and I'm thinking he's just going to do like a regular jump. But no.
2: Not to be outdone.
8: Like,
7: monkey see, monkey do.
2: Come on.
8: Launches himself.
2: Nails
7: off the
2: dock.
7: 10. So, I give him a 10.
2: Wow.
8: Like,
2: well
8: job, boys.
2: Done.
7: Feel that courage.
8: So,
2: God, if we tried something like that, we'd be feeling it for 2 weeks.
8: That's true. I'd like belly flop.
7: I might be feeling this weekend for a couple weeks. I had essentially a college reunion. A bunch of my favorite friends from Washington and Lee came into town for a wedding, and we acted like it was 2003 and had an absolute blast.
8: The way you used
7: this
8: to,
7: crew,
8: right?
7: So good to have them all together. I mean, coming in from California, Denver, Atlanta, all across the country, getting back together.
8: With no kids. Yes.
7: It was
8: so
7: awesome.
8: Wonderful.
7: What about you, Craig?
2: It was fun. Lindsay was down in D.C. for the big race, the Grand Prix race, so I had the kiddos by myself. Sybil had her performance in The Little Mermaid.
7: How was it?
2: Friday night, and then Saturday afternoon. She was great. She was just...
7: Of course she was.
2: She was in her element, in all her glory there.
8: So she's loving this.
2: She is loving
7: it. It's her thing, right?
2: It is her thing. It is her thing.
8: So does Del go and watch also?
2: Begrudgingly, yes. Is he happy about it? Absolutely not.
8: I'm sure you've dragged her to his game.
2: That's exactly what I said.
7: Both ways.
2: Too.
8: Yes, exactly.
2: So it was good. And then yesterday, he had a fantasy football draft. It was just a busy weekend.
8: Yeah.
2: And I was preparing for another fantasy football draft.
7: How many leagues is he in?
8: And who's paying for all these?
2: They're free leagues, thankfully. He's in three or four.
7: Wow.
2: Yeah. Start him young.
8: Yes.
7: Got
8: you.
2: A lot of folks are dealing with weather this weekend.
8: I know. Yeah. We do have a very busy show to get to, and we want to start with that state of emergency in Nevada. Soaring temperatures, dry conditions, gusty winds. It's all fueling destructive wildfires in the state. It's already forced more than 40,000 evacuations.
7: Dylan, you've got the forecast in just a minute, but let's start with NBC's Steve Patterson, who's in Reno, Nevada. Steve, good morning.
9: Kaylee, Dylan, Greg, good morning. That fire really jumped over the weekend, racing to about 15,000 acres. 6 people injured on the ground so far, including 3 first responders, 90,000 people under some form of evacuation. You mentioned 40,000 under mandatory evacuation. Those hot, dry conditions not helping anything on the ground, of course, only exacerbating the flames. The fire still burning out of control. It is 0% contained at this point. There is damage to structures. Officials have been been able to get back to assess how bad that damage is. Meanwhile, firefighters are doing all they can to keep a perimeter on this. About 800 fire personnel on the front lines. One last thing. The fire is under investigation. They believe it is human caused in some way. Guys.
7: Oh, hate to hear that. Thanks, Steve. Okay, Dylan, your turn. Take us through the forecast.
8: Yeah, I mean, the heat, the lack of humidity out in the west, that's causing and creating the fires to spread. But let's take a look at the heat down south, where it is just dangerous and sticking around for a while. And the heat in the southwest is going to stick around all week long. We are going to see those temperatures warm well up above 100 degrees. Record-breaking high temperatures are likely in so many spots down through the south, into the southwest, into Tucson, into Dallas. And we're looking for your feels-like temperatures. Sure to be up around 109 degrees in areas like Houston. This is going to be the same story tomorrow and the next day and the next day and the next day. I mean, we are just looking at those scorching temperatures. Please stay hydrated. Stay indoors as often as you can just to avoid being out in it. Dallas is going to stay above 100 degrees all week long with your feels like temperature up around 110. Phoenix up around 116 Wednesday. So when you're dealing with temperatures like that, these are the conditions the firefighters are dealing with as they try to fight these fires. There are more than 75 large fires in the lower 48, and with wind gusts up to about 20 to 30 miles per hour, that does just help them spread. And there's unfortunately no rain in sight to help with the firefight. So it's going to be bad conditions.
4: 75 large fires. That seems like a lot. Yeah.
8: That is a lot. And some are hardly even contained. So. So my brother lives out in southwest Oregon where there's a large wildfire, and he just sends pictures of these billowing clouds like over the mountains. It's wild.
7: Yeah. Not enough thanks to go around for the firefighters dealing with all that.
4: Especially out in that heat, too. Okay, let's turn now to one of the biggest events of the year here in New York City, one of the biggest events in all of sports every year. We are, of course, talking about the U.S. Open. The world's best tennis players are in town. They're getting ready to compete at the final Grand Slam event of the year.
8: And Kaylee, you took a look at all the fan excitement leading up to the tournament. It's Fan Week, right?
7: It is. Yeah. And they have done an amazing job making an event out of Fan Week. The honey juices, they're already flowing. And American stars like Coco Gauff and Jess Pegula, Francis Tiafoe, they're all ready to contend. But it is the return of a couple legends of the sport that is making this year's Open the hottest ticket in the tournament's history.
10: This morning, excitement is building on the courts for the U.S. Open.
11: I'm really looking forward to this.
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10: For the first time since 2022, the GOAT, Serena Williams, will compete at the U.S. Open, teaming up with Carlos Alcaraz. The powerhouse duo accepting a wild card entry in the mixed doubles tournament earlier this summer after much speculation.
13: You know I have to ask, are you returning to professional tennis?
14: I mean, really? Are you asking this on the Today Show?
13: Yes, I am.
10: The 44-year-old made a highly anticipated comeback. She sustained a knee injury playing singles at Wimbledon, but reunited last week with her sister, Venus, at the Cincinnati Open. The doubles announcement also welcomed news for Alcaraz fans as he returns to the court after more than 4 months on the sidelines with a wrist injury.
15: Here we go.
10: The 23-year-old reigning champ, now a front runner to defend the men's title too, as top-ranked Jannik Sinner has withdrawn from the competition due to a knee injury.
16: Great point to end this final.
10: Five-time U.S. Open champion Roger Federer will be back under the lights of Arthur Ashe for a once-in-a-lifetime exhibition event. On Tuesday, the 45-year-old will hit the court with his longtime rival, Andy Roddick, and fellow tennis legends Andre Agassi and John McEnroe. The matchup's coming ahead of Federer's induction into the International Tennis Hall of Fame Saturday, with some of his famous friends paying tribute.
17: They always say, like, don't meet your heroes, but that saying does not go for Roger.
18: Roger is just a champion.
10: The festivities at the Open already underway with Fan Week. The crowd watching practice sessions, all while sipping on honey deuces. And though prices of the popular pink cocktail are holding steady at $23, ticket prices for the Open are skyrocketing online, with the average seat currently at $375, up 9% from last year, making it the most expensive U.S. Open on record.
7: Some qualifying and first round matches are getting underway today. Serena and Alcaraz, they will play their first match in mixed doubles tomorrow. Okay. But the U.S. Open has done something cool with this mixed doubles championship. They did it last year for the first time, condensed the field to 16 teams. They put it during this opening week. And when you've got a star-studded lineup like it is this year, there's no better way to get the action underway.
8: Yeah, it extends the whole event too.
7: Absolutely.
8: For all the fans.
7: Yeah.
4: I didn't grow up a big tennis guy. My wife, Lindsay's really gotten into tennis. And I remember going to the U.S. Open for the first time a few years ago and just being gobsmacked.
7: Yeah,
4: I mean, it's, oh my God!
8: I'm going for the first time this year.
7: Oh, you are?
8: Yeah,
7: oh, you
8: been.
7: Are going to love it. This dress would be great.
8: I do want to ask
7: US
8: what
7: Open.
8: I'm supposed to wear.
7: It would match the honey juice that you'll have in your hand very nicely.
8: Okay.
4: Yes, it would.
8: Get this dry cleaned and ready to go.
4: Coming up, we're going to check out. Going to check out the safety settings on our devices to make sure that all of our information stays safe. There's a lot we don't know. And then later, we're going to head to the skate park to meet one guy making skateboarding accessible to everyone and teaching us some life lessons in the process, too. When the third hour today comes.

0: now with our series, Consumer Confidential. There are countless safety and privacy settings on our phones and devices. But which one should stay on and which are best kept off? Here to walk us through, NBC Business Data Correspondent, our friend Brian Chung. Good morning.
1: Hey, good morning.
2: What's up?
0: Let's start at the top.
1: Yeah.
0: Big picture. What are best practices we need to know?
1: Yeah, look, on our phones, there's a lot of settings. And in this day and age, you have to be really worried about what's on, what's off. Let's start off with just general best practices. Mm-hmm. Understand the settings. Understand your phone. I know no one wants to hear this, but if you have the time, take a look at the terms and conditions of the phone. I think in this day and age, you want to know before you even start using it, what do you not want your certain device to do? What do you not want your phone or your electronic device to be listening in on? That's why understanding your settings is so key. Delete unused apps. It's a great way to free up space on your phone, but also to make sure that the apps that you're not using aren't collecting extra data that you shouldn't really be giving them anyway. Also, limit access to the mic, camera, as well as location. I think a lot of people aren't aware the settings for that are going to be different by app. So some apps, like you might see there, will have access to your microphone. Some will not have access to your microphone, but you need to check each individual app in that setting that you see there. That's just for Instagram. So you need to copy and paste that for every app on your phone.
3: What if it's an app that uses the microphone? Do you turn it on and turn it off?
1: Well, if it's an app that does use your microphone, you can turn it on and off before you then allow it to record you. But I would say best practices is to generally tell those apps to keep it off. And then lastly, set up a recovery account. It's just a good way also, if you forget your login, you can then recover your password using a secondary email or Gmail account to get back in.
2: What are some settings we should generally always have enabled on our devices?
1: Yeah, so some examples are multi-factor authentication. In this day and age, you basically have to assume that your password might be compromised or might be at risk of getting compromised down the road. And so for that reason, if you have that what they call MFA turned on, you have that text message or email that comes to your account. It has that 6-digit, sometimes longer code. Yeah.
3: It's annoying, but I'm getting used to it.
1: And in some cases, it allows you to bypass the password, which I've probably forgotten anyway. So it's a good way to just set that up. Find my device. It's a good way if you lose your phone or if someone steals your phone that you can get access to it. Google has a version of Find My as well. Again, you could set that setting up in your settings account. Scam detection. This is a good one for phone calls, also for text messages. That way you can filter out immediately any phone numbers that have been flagged as potentially being spam. Again, that's something in your iPhone that you need to set up as well. It's worth the time to make sure you turn that on. Then lastly, password manager. In many of your laptops as well as your phones, there's a setting where it can automatically set up a very good defensible password for you. And then whenever you log in, you just use your one singular password for the password manager, and then it gets you into all those apps. Because for me, I tend to use the same password for everything, which is not a good idea. The password manager helps you get around that.
3: What are things we should turn off and keep off?
1: Okay, things to turn off. We already kind of talked about the microphone. Mm-hmm. We talked about location. App tracking is a big one as well. People might not be aware that some apps gather data, and then if you have app tracking turned on, it gives that data to other applications. And I think a lot of people are saying, well, I don't want you to do that. You can set up those settings per app in the iPhone settings as well as on Google as well. Auto join for open Wi-Fi. This is a big one as well. I know a

0: actually take a look at how much time your kids are spending on the app and then restrict the amount of time that they spend on those apps. Meta teen
1: and
0: accounts,
1: when they can use the apps.
0: And when they can use the apps. Meta teen accounts is a way that if someone's on Instagram, they're under 18, you'll be protected from getting direct messages from anyone that's not authorized, and you'll be filtered away from any sort of problematic content. And Amazon Kids, this is another setting where Alexa can recognize a child's voice to make sure that they don't play, for example, explicit music, not allow them to purchase things, and also make sure that they have age-appropriate answers to any sort of questions that your kids might be shouting into these devices.
1: I do remember a couple of years ago, we had Adam Mosseri here on the show, the head, of course, of Instagram.
0: Yep.
1: He made a good point. He said there are a lot of tools at parents' disposal. They just don't know about them. They don't know how to use them. They don't know what they are.
0: The settings list is very long, and I get that it can be very overwhelming, but taking the time to make sure you go through them, learn what each one's about, it really does pay off for safety.
2: This is why we got Brian Cheung here for us. Thank you so
3: much,
2: Brian.
3: Thank you. All right, coming up in our series, The Upside, we'll show you a skateboarding program teaching kids skills that go well beyond the skate park. Then later, the talented Jonathan Pryce is live in Studio 1A. We are going to catch up with the actor on his performance in the hit series Slow Horses. It earned him an Emmy nomination.

0: This morning in our series, The Upside, we're going to head to the state park to highlight a program that's empowering kids, but also building confidence at the same time. At Shredco, young skateboarders learn that, well, falling isn't failure. It's just part of the process.
1: It's just an awesome feeling just watching these kids grow, not just as skateboarders, but as people.
0: Here inside this indoor skate park, the goal isn't just to land a trick. It's to build confidence, one fall and one victory at a time.
2: Perfect.
0: New Jersey native Evan Diddick started Shredco nearly a decade ago, teaching skateboarding lessons as a college student.
1: When I first started, it was basically myself in parking lots and at skate parks, handing out business cards and teaching one-on-one classes.
0: But what started as a passion project quickly grew into something much bigger.
1: And eventually, through word of mouth and through social media, started to grow a little bit. So a class of four kids eventually turned into a class of 20 kids.
0: Today, more than 1,000 skaters drop into the instructional program each year.
3: My favorite trick to land is a fakie shove to rock.
4: I like to caveman off of the railing into the half pipe. It's a trick that almost no one else does, and it's hard.
5: My favorite tricks are nose grabs and ollies.
6: You can do this. Just commit. Lean back. Keep your feet glued. Yeah!
0: The tricks are bonus. What Evan teaches at Shredco goes far beyond the skate park.
6: Oh, that was crazy.
1: Kids will learn confidence. They'll learn how to face their fear. They'll learn how to really commit to things. It teaches them community and the power of friends and how to get back up after falling down.
3: Skateboarding is kind of like school. Like, you try and try, you fail, and then you get it, and you're, like, so happy.
0: Parents can't help but be on board with the connections their kids are making.
7: In the day-to-day scheme of what he does, skateboarding is actually one of the probably safer things he participates in.
1: It allows kids to be creative. It gets kids off of their screens. It gets kids outside and connecting with other kids.
0: But Evan's main mission?
8: 3, 2, 1.
0: To make skateboarding accessible for everyone. 14-year-old Ryan Kennedy is a blind skater who connected with Evan 3 years ago.
1: We kind of figured out ways to teach him through other senses as opposed to vision, right? So we started working with touch.
8: Sweep in front, okay?
0: And these days he's learning to

0: Master the half pipe.
1: And three. Perfect.
2: He's just pushing the boundaries and doing things that I never even thought could be possible.
0: From audio cues to modified equipment. Every session designed to meet skaters where they are.
2: Skateboarding has impacted my life positively in so many ways. Like, it is my goal to share that stoke and spread the shred with as many people as I can.
0: Now, Evan is spreading the shred around the world, leading clinics and donating equipment in places like South Africa, Cuba,
3: dos, tres,
0: and Nicaragua.
2: There are so many parallels around the world through skateboarders. You know, we grew up learning the same tricks, skating the same ramps. Skateboarding, it truly is one language.
3: Let's go, Shredco!
0: Oh, look at the power of skateboarding. So Evan says that the response to Shredco's adaptive clinics to make skateboarding accessible has been so positive, he's now looking to bring the program to cities across the country. We're talking about places like California, Arizona, Colorado, Florida as well. It is all part of his mission to, in his words, spread the shred.
4: You know, so kids get so proud of themselves when they can do something, yep. right? So it's like they can try something new yep. and they too can do it and just be like, look at me, look mm-hmm. at me.
0: Self-confidence.
4: I love that.
5: Yeah. And judging by the smiles on those kids' faces, this program will be a success yeah. wherever it goes.
0: Yeah. Were you a board kid? Did you ever skateboard?
4: I was not, were you?
0: No.
4: Too busy playing the violin?
0: You beat me to it. I set you up.
4: I couldn't get it out fast.
5: No, sure, why? I'm just a hard no. Not me. Not me. Well, coming up, we are sitting down with award-winning actor Jonathan Pryce to hear all about the return of his thrilling spy series and a look back at his incredible career. And then later, our Shop Today team has rounded up some trending products to keep you looking and feeling your best without breaking the bank.

0: We're back now with our next guest who has been lighting up our screens for six decades now. Jonathan Pryce has appeared in nearly 150 films and TV series, including the James Bond film, Tomorrow Never Dies, Pirates of the Caribbean, Game of Thrones. We could play this game all day.
1: Yeah, we could. And of course, Jonathan also received an Academy Award nomination for his portrayal of Pope Francis in The Two Popes.
2: And in his most recent role in the hit series Slow Horses, Jonathan's performance as a former MI5 agent living with dementia even earned him an Emmy nomination. Take a look.
3: I'm losing my mind. The unwritten rule.
4: What's that?
3: Destabilization. Yes, you see, if ever we were dealing with some really tricky buggers, we'd hit them when they thought it was over. That's what we call a sting in the tail. Let them know who's boss.
4: Yeah. Well, that's why they attacked anyway. Yeah.
2: Jonathan, good morning. It's nice to have you here.
5: Nice to be here.
2: So this is your second Emmy nomination for Slow Horses.
5: Yeah.
2: What is it? I mean, just watching that clip, you can kind of tell. But what is it that is so endearing with your character?
5: It's so beautifully written in a very sympathetic way to the character. He's outside of the milieu of Slow Horses. He eventually... In season five, and he gets to meet a lot of the other cast, and that was fun. But I think it's the grandfather figure that people move towards.
1: Mm-hmm. Over the course of this series, we get to see David Cartwright deteriorate through his experience with dementia. What responsibility do you feel in a role like that when it's such a personal struggle that so many people?
5: Well, it's a huge responsibility, and there are very good things that come out of it. It's not my first character I played with dementia. I played it on stage here in New York just before 2019, just before COVID. And I think what it does is seeing characters with dementia, it demystifies it.
0: Yeah.
5: And it makes it, a lot of people would say to me that they no longer felt alone. You know, they felt it was a shared problem.
0: He has good days, and he has days that aren't so good. And we see that. And last time you heard, I said this to you. It's just one of my favorite series on television.
5: Yeah,
0: it's just
5: great.
0: So well
5: it's one of my favorites
0: done.
5: As well.
0: I would hope so. Yeah. Season six is going to premiere in a few weeks. You've already shot season seven.
5: Apparently. Yeah.
0: I mean, there's such a gap between when you guys shoot these.
5: That's the problem. When I was nominated for season five, we'd filmed it. Seemed like 2 years ago.
0: Yeah.
5: And I texted the producer. I said, it's great. I've been nominated for an Emmy. If only I could remember what I did and when I did it.
0: Well, you're also quite prolific, too, which makes it hard.
5: Yeah. But it's great. Because I'm just going to say this, that I've played a grandfather in Slow Horses. And this morning, on the way to the studio, in the car, I looked at my phone, and there's a photograph of my new granddaughter.
2: It's first one.
5: Yeah. Yeah.
0: That's just amazing.
2: Congratulations.
5: Thank you. It's all down to me.
0: Literally just a few hours ago.
5: Minutes ago.
0: What's she going to call you? Do you have a preference?
5: Sir. It'd be best.
0: Sir.
5: Let's go straight for it.
0: By the way, we heard that, and we've got a team of folks here that moved pretty quickly. We wanted her to have a Today Show onesie.
1: Before she has a name, she needs a Today Show
2: She's
1: onesie.
2: She's going to be 2 years old.
5: We'll call her today after you guys.
0: So make sure she gets that.
5: That's fantastic.
0: Our gift from us to her. We are so happy for you.
5: Thanks.
2: I mean, it really is special. You just find out today that you're a grandfather. You've got these Emmy nominations. I mean, we just saw the whole slew of things you've done in your career, some of those things later in life.
5: Yeah.
2: Do you ever pinch yourself that you're still going this strong after all this time?
5: I pinch myself to make sure I'm still awake. it's great. I'm having a great, great time, really. And great shows. This sort of run of TV series, starting with Game of Thrones and The Crown. And then the blessing of getting Slow Horses. It's been great.
0: And now the blessing of a granddaughter.
5: Yeah,
0: too.
5: Yeah.
0: Done.
5: Thank you.
2: If Al Roker were here, he would tell you it's his favorite. world as being a grandfather. Yeah. So congrats on everything.
5: Thank you.
2: And thank you so much for being here. Season 6 of Slow Horses premieres on Apple TV on September 16th.
0: Sir, I love that.
6: And coming up, from viral makeup products to cozy cashmere, our Shop Today team has the hottest finds at prices you won't want to miss. We'll be right back.